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3: A free speech challenge by a pro-life advocate is turned away by the Supreme Court.
4: The Supreme Court declining to hear a former high school student's free speech challenge to an Indiana public school district policy, which banned her anti-abortion group's political flyers from school walls. The parents of the girl, who was a minor at the time, suing the Noblesville School District and school administrators in 2021 for alleged violation of the constitutional right to free speech. The legal fight progressed through several courts before concluding recently in favor of the defendants, who the federal district court and appellate court concluded did not violate First Amendment protections because the district's rule on what could be posted on school walls was content neutral. Lillian Wu, Fox News.
3: The owners of a club in the Dominican Republic where a roof collapsed last year, which killed 236 people and injured more than 100, will stand trial for involuntary manslaughter. The rule drew frustration from families of the victims who were hoping the owners would be charged with murder. Google says its own artificial intelligence is being used to scam Americans out of their money.
5: Google is now suing a China-based cyber hacking network for using its premier AI called Gemini to create phony websites that look like the ones you might do business with here in the United States. Halima Delaney Prado is Google's lawyer.
6: The outsider enterprise basically used AI, they used Gemini, to create a website, a gift card website.
5: Those scammy sites pose as everything from UPS to the New York State Easy Pass toll service. Using AI just made those fake sites more difficult to spot because they're that good. Google says there could be hundreds of thousands of victims.
3: Fox's Evan Brown. Wall Street's solid gains for stocks and oil prices were lower as the U.S. and Iran have a tentative deal. The Dow gained 468 to close at a new record high. I'm Lee Silasera. This is Fox News.
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7: From 21 Alive, I'm meteorologist Michael Morinelli. We are tracking the return of rain showers both tomorrow and Wednesday. Feature a chance for severe weather, a level 1 of 5 risk in place for the day tomorrow, with the main threat being gusty winds. I'm meteorologist Michael Morinelli on WoWo 92.3 FM and 1190 AM.
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0: The culture of open racism is alive and is pervasive in ways that we haven't seen, maybe as outwardly, since the Jim Crow era.
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7: All right, news roundup and information overload hour. Here's our toll-free telephone number. It's 800-941-SEAN. You want to be a part of the program. All right, so we now, I don't know what happens long-term, Iranian deal. Let these things unfold. We will get answers tonight that I think we've not gotten yet. Vice President J.D. Vance will be on Hannity, and, you know, we'll get into the specifics of the deal and, you know, can we trust the Iranians? Are the Iranians stupid? Whatever. But we have got to now also focus. Gas prices today, the price of a barrel of oil has been the lowest it's been since the start of the conflict with Iran. And, you know, that is a good thing. The economy has shown incredible resiliency. We've gone over a ton of economic metrics and numbers on this program over and over again. I feel confident that the president has laid the foundation for a very, very strong economy, trillions of dollars in investment in manufacturing, and that semiconductor chips, that is pharmaceuticals, that's rare earths, automobile manufacturing. Now we have the price of a gallon of oil, of gasoline, you know, now below $4 a gallon. And it, after today, is now going to go even further, down further. Anyway, so a lot happening. However, we need runway. And the runway is, will we get the economy to the point if peace and prosperity drive elections? Will the economy be in a position where Americans can answer this question? Are you better off than you were 2 years ago when they go to vote in November, which I think is the most important midterm election in our lifetime? Democrats have done something I've never seen in my lifetime. They are supporting the most extreme, radical, insane candidates that I never thought possible. The party of Nazi tattoo Plattner, six gender, God is non-binary, Tallarico. Let me hang out with Hassan Piker, who blamed America for 9/11, El Sayed in Michigan. And you got two races. Now, we're at a point where there are the fewest amount of what are considered toss-up House seats than we've ever had in any modern midterm election. Historically, trends go against the party in power. But we've never gone against the Democratic Party that's been this radicalized. That, what's the impact of that all going to be? Anyway, there's a runoff in Georgia tomorrow. And this guy has been polling all around the country. He's been polling in Georgia. And, you know, Georgia's going to be a tough race. That would be a pickup for Republicans beating John Ossoff in the Senate. The replacement for Brian Kemp is also on the ballot. Then North Carolina, Tom Tillis, that could be a potential loss. You know, we're watching Maine very closely with this guy, Graham Plattner. I don't think he'll get far. I don't think six gender Tallarico gets far. And I think Mike Rogers has a very good shot, probably in Michigan, another pickup. Anyway, Matt Towery, founder, brilliant mind behind Insider Advantage Polling. Sir, how are you?
8: I'm fine, Sean. I don't think I've ever heard you call me brilliant before. I'll take it.
7: Well, a weak moment. What can I tell you?
8: back at you.
7: Well, I think the two toughest states, one would be a pickup, one would be a loss, potentially, is North Carolina and Georgia. You have lived in Georgia. You were in the state legislature in Georgia. You ran for lieutenant governor in Georgia. You know Georgia better than anybody I know.
8: Yeah, and it's going to be tough. John Ossoff has done a very good job with his constituent services in Georgia. And he, although he says incredibly liberal things, and he has staked his claim to saying earlier this year that he wants Trump impeached. And I believe those are things that the president's numbers are good enough to drive voters out to defeat him. That case is yet to be made yet. And so right now, most of the odds makers, most of the polling experts, the mavens, et cetera, all say that they think Ossoff will win Georgia. I'm not so sure. We'll see after we see who the candidate is running against him. And like you said, Sean, just like we say all the time, talking about all these states, so much of this depends on President Trump and where he is. And there are three elements to that. One element is obviously the war being over and it's staying over, and the oil actually flowing back to the United States, because actually the Democrats made as their only major point that gasoline is too high. So it comes way down. One of their big blocks of attack just disappears. And if you, so that's critical. The second part of it is, do we get the message out to the American people about the growth in jobs, about the growth in the stock market, the other positive things about the economy? And does the average American ever get to hear that? Because right now they're not hearing that. And then the third part is, do the pollsters all get together and do their usual routine of ganging up on these Republican candidates with their polls, which they claim to be so wonderful, showing, for example, great example was Maine. Maine last time, Susan Collins, they had her down 8-9 points. Not a single poll. I didn't poll in Maine. I should have. Not a single poll showed her winning. She won by 8 points. But the design is, of course, the depressed turnout on the part of Republicans. Those are the three parts what the Democrats try to do. Lose the gas, and the economy starts to get better, and the Republicans finally get their brains together and start getting the message out about how the president is performing, then I think this could be an amazing year in which the Republicans hold on to the Senate and to the House.
7: Well, I think that's what there's one thing that is happening that's never happened before, and I was describing it, is the Democratic Party of old was not this extreme. It was not Graham Platner. It was not El Sayed. It was not six-gender Tellerico running in Texas. Why Democrats would ever put hope in that guy is beyond my comprehension, or God is non-binary, or I'm running a vegan campaign in a cattle state, and I'm against drilling in an oil state. This guy's got, and of course he supports the right of men to play women's sports. That's not going to fly in Texas, is it?
8: No, I don't think so. And, you used to talk about Beto, Bozo, O'Rourke.
7: Yeah.
8: Well, listen, this guy makes Beto look like a centrist and a little more normal. So to me, I mean, I actually saw a comparison of the two. And I mean, Beto looks so much better as a candidate now than this guy. So if the Republicans do their job and do it right, this guy will not win in Texas. He doesn't eat meat. Just everything that Texans are, he is not. So I can't imagine. Now, you can't just run on cultural wars in and of itself. You got to have a good economy. You got to have some other things going for you. But assuming those things are in a decent level, I don't think Texas is going to be a problem. By the way, that's another one. The pollsters always make it look like Texas is going blue. They constantly do it. And at the last minute, we have to come in and poll and show that, in fact, the race is actually going Republican, because they try to suppress the turnout of the Republicans with these unfair polls. And then, by the way, Sean, then they turn around and look at pollsters like us who are incredibly accurate and say, oh, well, they're biased, right-wing pollsters. No, we're not biased pollsters. We're just honest pollsters. We give the president a fair chance, which is something with their methodology.
7: Well, I mean, let's be fair, because in 2016, in 2020, and 2024, all three of those presidential races, you nailed it. Robert Kahaly, Trafalgar nailed it. I believe McLaughlin and Associates nailed it. And I believe that Rasmussen got very close to, and some polling group, Atlas, got it last time.
8: Yeah, I mean, I don't know about Atlas. They have the president down really bad now. The jury's out on them. But that having been said, let me just say one thing, though. This is a cautionary tale. In 22, we had the wrong model. We thought that Trump's endorsements and the enthusiasm on the Republican side, and by the way, it wasn't just us. It was the New York Times. It was ABC. All of the major polling units said Republicans were favored to take the House and the Senate But on that, but because the senatorial committee made terrible decisions and pulled money away from candidates who probably could have won and shipped it out to Alaska to keep Murkowski in office, who's been a disaster. And they, by the way, she was going to stay in office anyway. These candidates failed. And also the turnout wasn't as good. So the difference this time, Sean, and I don't think I pointed this out on any show yet, The difference this time is that these candidates in 22 were running on Trump endorsements as Trump as a non-president, a former president, an embattled former president. This time these candidates are running with Trump's endorsement, which is proving to be extremely potent during these Republican primaries, into the general election and with Donald Trump in the full throw weight of being president of the United States. I will put it to you this. I believe the Republican Party needs to understand one thing. They need to spend every week they have from now until November running ads talking about what Donald Trump has accomplished, because this election is about Donald Trump. It's not about any of these individual candidates. It's about Donald Trump, and he's on the upswing right now. They better take the ball and run with it, because that's the only way you're assured of holding on to the Senate or the House.
7: All right, quick break. 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

0: All right, our final moments. Matt Towery, Insider Advantage, looking ahead to the midterm. 800-941-SEAN, our number, if you want to be a part of the program. Your call's also coming up. One of the things that frustrates me in midterm elections is, and I'm trying to convey this message to my audiences, and that is that all progress will stop. Hakeem Jeffries left the door open this weekend to impeaching the president already. Now, here's the another part of the phenomenon that I'm talking about. Not only is it a party that is now run by Graham Platner and El Sayed and Six Gender Tellerico, but it's also the party of Grandpa Bernie, Pocahontas, Mamdani, AOC, the squad. But here's what's never happened before. The, quote, leaders, at least in name only, I don't think they're real leaders, Schumer, Hakeem Jeffries, they would normally try to pull their party back to the center. And they are so afraid of that radicalized wing in their party, they don't ever dare criticize them. And to me, that's going to be their Achilles heel, because then the American people will see this as an extremist party. And I don't think it's, I mean, we're talking about 80-20, 90-10 issues here. Secure the border, don't secure the border. No sanctuary cities, sanctuary cities. Defund the police, fund the police. You know, tax cuts and no tax cuts. Go down the list. You know, they've become the anti-Semitic party, for crying out loud, in many corners. It's at some point, I think the American people are just going to look at this extremism as having taken over the party like a cancer.
1: I agree. That is a critical part of defeating the Democrats. But I have always said to people, and this is after 27 years of polling and politics before that, that the they are liberal, they're extremist ad. While it works, it doesn't win you elections. There is a combination of things. We have a unique piece of gold right now, and that's the president of the United States. And uniquely, what you just said earlier is what I think they're going to have to use to really turn Republicans out to vote, and that is this. If President Trump is performing well, you have to remind Americans what they went through with the Russia hoax, with that second impeachment, with all of the other stuff they threw at President Trump, how it completely stymied his entire time as president. They couldn't get anything done. How you had a vice president who really was behind the scenes, not really supporting the president in the first place. You have to remind people of what they're going to go through for 2 years if they don't put Republicans back in the leadership of the House and the Senate. Nobody wants to go through that unless they think Donald Trump needs to go. And I happen to believe that by November, if it's done artfully by the Republican Party, people will not want the president to go through this again. People will not want to go through the turmoil. The gas prices will be coming down. Inflation will be getting under control. And they'll say, why would we rock the boat by going through 2 years of this nonsense by, as you just noted, extremists and left-wingers and people who I don't even believe in the values that they believe in. That's the combination, the secret combination for the Republicans to win this time. And I think it's eminently possible for them to do that.
0: Maybe the first time they've won court decisions in their favor, and the experts at gerrymandering, the Democrats, well, they lost at the Supreme Court level the racial gerrymandering case, and Abigail Spanberger's power grab fell apart too.
1: Yeah, absolutely. And that is a huge part of all of this, because you now have congressional races that you didn't have before where Republicans are competitive. And it's going to really change. And, of course, you know, they thought they were going to pull this off in all these other states, and they weren't able to do it. So the Republicans, the Cook Political Report, which is not as good as it used to be, but I don't want to get into that, but they're still okay. They right now show Republicans with about a one-seat edge. We're only like 1 seat away from the Republicans for them to hold the House again.
0: And the Senate. They're predicting the Senate will stay Republican.
1: Yeah, so all of a sudden, now if you go look at the polling right now, go look at Real Clear Politics. There's not a single pollster, and I've not done my poll. There's not a single national pollster that shows the Republicans regaining Congress. It shows that Americans want Democrats by between 2 points, 3 points, 7 points, 10 points, 12. It's amazing what they're coming up with. And, of course, the narrative is, of course, for you to get depressed, me to get depressed, and all your listeners to get depressed, say, well, would you stay home? It's not going to do us any good.
0: Matt Towery, Insider Advantage, the pollster of the Sean Hannity Show. Thank you, sir.
1: Thank you.
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4: I'm Tom Graham. The crash of a B-52 bomber is under investigation after the plane went down at Edwards Air Base in Southern California.
5: Eight people on a routine test mission crashed shortly after takeoff around 11:20 a.m. Pacific time, revealing initial indications are that the crash was not survivable. Videos circulating online show a black plume of smoke near the airfield.
4: Fox's Kristen Goodwin. The U.S. reaching a tentative agreement with Iran to end the conflict. Stock markets rallied worldwide. Oil prices are down as shipping in the region is expected to ramp back up. Fox's Alex Hogan.
6: The framework will reopen the Strait of Hormuz. Roughly 500 commercial vessels remain in the Persian Gulf, according to maritime and energy intelligence firm Kepler.
4: Now, the so-called Memorandum of Understanding would also end U.S. blockades of Iranian ports. 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
7: From 21 Alive, I'm meteorologist Michael Morinelli. We are tracking the return of rain showers both tomorrow and Wednesday. Feature a chance for severe weather, a level 1 of 5 risk in place for the day tomorrow, with the main threat being gusty winds. I'm meteorologist Michael Morinelli on WoWo 92.3 FM and 1190 AM.
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4: Person.
5: Now, this Trump derangement syndrome, now again, this is now the party of Platner, Tellerico, El Sayed, the party of Bernie Sanders and Pocahontas and Mamdani and AOC and the squad and any other Democrat. If they are mainstream and their name's not John Fetterman, they're not speaking up because they don't want to take on this radical wing. And I predict that Democrats in Pennsylvania will try to get John Fetterman a primary challenge and get him out of the state of Pennsylvania. Even if it meant losing the race, I think they'd do that. So anyway, Robert De Niro sums it up best. I can't love a country that's led by Donald Trump. Wow. Listen.
6: The country isn't so lovable right now. I hate to say it, but loving our country is starting to sound like an abused spouse saying they love their abuser. I can't love a country that starts stupid and inhumane wars, killing thousands of innocents and indirectly causing the deaths and suffering of millions more. I can't love a country that takes health care away from millions of people and uses that money to enrich their pals in the Trump Epstein class. I can't love a country that sends out masked militias to shoot citizens in the streets, torture our neighbors, and separate families. I can't love a country that's led by a racist, misogynist, xenophobic tyrant. And let me just say it. I can't love the country that's led by Donald Trump and a sycophant Congress.
5: That speaks volumes about him. I don't know what else to tell you. Anyway, 800-941-SEAN, if you want to be a part of the program, let us say hi. Tom is in Long Island, New York. Tom, how are you? Glad you called, sir.
7: I'm excellent, Sean. How are you? I'm happy to get to talk to you.
5: I'm happy to talk to you. What's going on? Where in Long Island are you?
7: I am on the east end of Long Island, out in East Quag.
5: Oh, beautiful out there.
7: Yes, I love it. I love it. But I love your free state of Florida better. I'm trying to convince my wife to move down there full time, so I do have a place down there. I'm currently a snowbird.
5: Okay.
7: Question I have about Governor DeSantis's new tax that he's going to have on property. I was just wondering if he's going to raise the taxes on snowbirds to pay for the people that are there full time, almost like a Mondami tax. Do you think that's going to?
5: Well, let me ask you this: How often a year are you down there? Do you spend 6 months and a day down there?
7: No, not that long yet, because I'm still working, and I get down usually about once a month. And in one winter, I was down there for the whole winter.
5: So the Governor DeSantis and the legislature is coming forward with a bold plan. If you are domiciled and homesteaded in the state of Florida, my state, you

0: then would have a rollback of your property taxes and your primary residence. In other words, your domiciled homesteaded residence. Right now, for example, if you domicile, you homestead, your real estate taxes can only go up about, I think, 2% a year. I forget the actual number, but it is capped. And it did go up significantly because there was so much migration down there, a lot of turnover in terms of homes. Valuations went up, and with valuations going up, property taxes went through the roof for a lot of people, and it became somewhat unaffordable. But it is, if this is your main home, domiciled, homesteaded, then that rate would be locked in, reduced and locked in, and maybe even eliminated, depending on how this all pans out. Now, if you own other investment property, that would be taxed at a regular rate. That's a little different. So right now, I will tell you this. If you ever leave New York, you better hire an army of accountants and attorneys that only do this work. Because there have been people that have foolishly believed, well, if I'm there 6 months and a day, I'm a resident of Florida. That might be how Florida looks at it. As a matter of fact, it is. However, it will not be how New York looks at it. And New York has won these cases. When I left 3 years ago, I left hard. And I don't go back to New York, you know, but maybe once or twice a year to see family members on a weekend, never a work day. And I'm spending, you know, 335 days a year in Florida minimum. That is my home.
1: I remember when you were telling us about Rush and how they would go after him to try and get the taxes back for him. I'm like, that's crazy.
0: No, it got to the point. I mean, they went after Rush, I think, almost a decade. And in the end, they lost. And they ended up taxing him like that. You've heard of the term a jock tax. If you're a Texas Ranger, you play in New York, or I don't know, let's say you're from San Antonio, you play in the New York Knicks. For that day you are practicing or playing in New York, you pay taxes every day you play and practice. In other words, New York City state income taxes.
1: Holy cow.
0: Yep.
1: And I have one more question for you.
0: And by the way, let me tell you what's coming. They're going to have a wealth tax in New York, and they're going to have they're going to try to push an exit tax as a means of punishing people and preventing them from leaving.
1: I got to get out of here.
0: You got to get out of there quick.
1: I got my gift certificate. I wanted to thank you for Silver Palette Pasta Sauce.
0: Oh, good.
1: I did not find any locations by my house on Eastern Long Island. Should I bring it down to Florida when I go in 2 weeks? Will they have more stores that have it down there?
0: They do, but if you go to your grocery store, just, you know, go up to the manager and say, can you please get the sauce? They do take customer concerns seriously for shelf space inside of grocery stores.
1: Okay, I will do that because I definitely want to get this sauce and try it.
0: Oh, it's so good. I'm telling you, you'll never go back.
1: Excellent.
0: All right, my friend. Appreciate it. 800-941-SEAN. Let's stay in my free state of Florida. Say hi to, is it Gerald? Jared? I can't read it. Gerald, you're on the Sean Hannity Show.
2: Yes, sir. Gerald Green. Thank you, Mr. Hannity. It's an honor to talk to you.
0: What's going on?
2: A little bit about retirement. I worked for two Caterpillar dealers and Caterpillar for 40 years. And when President Obama came into office, I respected him by calling him president. They lost the pipeline. They lost oil exploration. They lost mining. It just killed Caterpillar's revenue.
0: Yep.
2: $60 billion down to less than $30 billion.
0: I have a friend that offers technology to Caterpillar. And you are 1,000% right. And remember, Obama famously said, those jobs ain't coming back.
2: Yeah, well, they never left. But what happened, Caterpillar was a great company and still is a great company. And I started as a mechanic for Wyoming Machinery Company in Wyoming, but I ended up as a global development strategic development manager for Caterpillar, doing condition monitoring, which is a bunch of technology I won't drag you through. But I was in 40 countries and 49 of the 50 states. But when I was 59 and a half years old, they came out and said, look, everybody over 55, we're going to offer you this crazy, wild retirement program. And you just couldn't turn it down. But, man, I had worked since I was 19 like you, you know, and I loved my job and hopping all over the world. But I took it and then got the retirement thing. I made it about a month, Sean.
0: Wow.
2: I decided that I'm born and raised in Wyoming, and I love the Grand Tetons and Yellowstone. So I signed up and went out and worked in the maintenance program for the Grand Teton Lodge Company, and I spent three seasons working out there in the maintenance department. I don't care about the money. If you've never been there, you must put it on your list. Like I said, I've been to 40 countries, and Grand Tetons is the most beautiful place in the world.
0: Look, I'm just going to say this and throw it out there. Now, I do know a couple of people. They've retired golf fishing. They make their choice every day, and they're happy. That is not the overwhelming majority, though. Overwhelming majority of people are like you. And I can't think of anything worse than waking up in the morning and not having a purpose. Maybe your purpose is as simple as to donate your time and help other people out. I also think you should find personal fulfillment, if you can, in some type of physical activity. I don't care if it's walking. Yeah. I don't care if it's, you know, if you start with 2 push-ups, who cares? You know, work your way up to 10, work your way up to 12. Doing sit-ups, moving, you know, keeping your balance and staying healthy. I like to cook. Cooking is very relaxing for me. I love to do that. But, you know, serve other people. This is what I try to instill in my kids. You're not here to be served every minute of your life. You're here to serve others also. There'll be plenty of times somebody's taking care of you in a restaurant or taking care of you and doing things for you. What are you doing for other people? And I think when you find what you love to do and then find a way to make money at it, it doesn't matter how much money you're making, you're going to have personal satisfaction that is immeasurable.
2: Yeah, and I don't care about the money part of it. My shop is basically build my own cars and build cars for my friends. And I really like building engines, so I build a lot of stroker engines as well.
0: I love that. That's awesome. It's a passion. And then when you finish that car, which is a big project, I bet the personal satisfaction's through the roof.
2: Well, and wealth. This car, when I get done with it, will be worth over $100,000. So,
0: wow.
2: It was a Wyoming car I bought from a friend out there that was in storage, but... That between building cars and writing the book and getting it published and edited and all the rest of that, those two things probably saved my life, to be honest with you.
0: And you get a good dose of heavy common sense and a hard work ethic. Love it. Gerald, thank you. Appreciate it. God bless you, man. You're inspiring. Listen, if you want to open a business, one of the first things you're going to find is before you can even open the door to your business, doesn't matter what industry, to be very honest, you have to have this insurance and that one and this one and this one and that one. You know, some states are worse than others, but that means you usually have to deal with 15 different agents, and it gets very complex. It gets very onerous. I don't know many people, when they get an insurance policy, that actually read the policy, the fine print. I don't know many people that understand the fine print if they did read it. And now the whole entire insurance agency is being turned on its head because of the incredible innovation of a new company. 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

0: wrap things up for today. I hope you'll all tune in tonight because I know that there are a lot of questions about the Iranian deal and what has been signed going into Friday's, I guess, formal signing ceremony, which will take place in Geneva. The president is at the G7. We're going to get a lot of these questions asked by the Vice President, J.D. Vance, in studio with me tonight, which I'm looking forward to. Also, he has a new book out about his faith, which I want to talk to him about. We'll do that on the podcast side. But anyway, we'll get these questions answered. We'll get an analysis from General Jack Keane and maybe whatever remaining questions other people have. I'm going to try and get all the questions answered. I think the American people want to know if this is real and what the consequences will be if, in fact, they break the agreement, which you have to consider the odds would be very high just because of who we're dealing with. It's that simple. Anyway, so we have the Vice President, we have General Jack Keane on tonight, and much, much more coming up, 9 Eastern on Fox. We'll see you tonight, back here tomorrow. Thank you for making this show possible. All right, everybody cares about health, wellness, fitness, nutrition, and so many of us are guessing our way through our health, guessing what foods to eat, what supplements to take, wondering why some things make us feel better than others. Now, that's where Viome comes in. It's a simple, at-home gut health test that uses advanced RNA technology. 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And from there, Viome then creates a personalized food and supplement plan designed specifically for your body. Right, Linda? You've been doing this.
1: I have been doing it, and the test is easy. It's got great steps. It walks you right through. It's easy to do. You can send it right in.
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5: An update on a deadly Air Force jet crash in California. I'm Lisa Lacerra, Fox News. The Air Force says all 8 people, including civilian government workers, government contractors, and uniformed military, were on board the B-52 bomber when it crashed at about 11:20 this morning at Edwards Air Force Base in Southern California.
6: At this point, we don't have any indication as to what the cause was of this. We won't be able to release that information, and we don't have an ability to get that anytime soon.
5: Deputy Commander for the 412th Test Wing, Colonel James Hayes, Boeing says 2 of its employees were killed in the crash. The long-range bomber has been used in conflicts dating back to Vietnam. President Trump touting plummeting oil prices on word of a deal to end the conflict with Iran.
7: President Trump calls a memorandum of understanding with Iran a very powerful document that reopens the critical Strait of Hormuz and ends U.S. naval blockade.
8: It's not like the Obama document, which was just a terrible document.
7: Sitting alongside French President Emmanuel Macron at the G7 summit, President Trump criticized the JCPOA deal reached with Iran during the Obama administration. The president says the text of this agreement, which sets up a 60-day window for negotiations over Iran's nuclear program, should be released later this week.
5: Fox's Jared Halpern in Washington. Senate Democratic Leader Chuck Schumer says Congress needs to be told the details of the agreement.
9: We've been told dozens of times that this war is over, and dozens of times we have been disappointed.
5: Schumer said Iran has more control over the Strait of Hormuz than ever, and he says gas prices are higher now than ever and will remain that way for a long time. Order the tentative Iran deal sent stocks higher. The Dow closed up 468, ending the day at an all-time high. 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
5: The number of Ebola cases in the Democratic Republic of Congo has surged, with 72 new cases reported over the weekend.
23: The outbreak is concentrated in an eastern province, which accounts for more than 90% of the cases. It's spreading fast in one of the world's most challenging regions. The number of cases is believed to be much higher since the Ebola outbreak was confirmed May 15th, weeks after it is suspected to have begun. This could turn out to be the worst flare-up of Ebola in history. Congo's Ministry of Health said the numbers showed the outbreak is spreading rapidly. It also reflects more active surveillance. Officials said the contact tracing coverage rate is 56%, a sharp drop from last week. Authorities are scrambling to find people who may have been exposed. CJ Papa, Fox News.
5: A federal immigration judge has granted asylum to a woman orphaned in Iran in the 1970s and adopted by an American war veteran who immigration officials threatened with deportation. The ruling likely ends a month-long ordeal for the woman who lives in California. She's one of thousands adopted from abroad who were never granted citizenship because of bureaucratic loopholes. A time capsule marking the 250th birthday of the U.S. has been sealed.
24: On July 4th, America will mark its semi-quincentennial with a time capsule that will be buried in Philadelphia, containing items collected from the federal government, all 50 states, the five U.S. territories, and the District of Columbia. America 250 spokesperson Rosie Rios says it fulfills a 2016 mandate from Congress that was put in place to honor the country's 250th birthday, working with the National Institute of Standards and Technology.
25: They created this 900-pound stainless steel vessel that's going to be waterproof, and then they're going to cap it off with an 1,100-pound kind of jar cap. So a ton, literally, is what this is going to be weighed when it is buried.
24: It will be opened on July 4th, 2276.
5: Fox is Tanya J. Powers. I'm Lisa LaSera. This is Fox News.
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26: From 21 Alive, I'm meteorologist Michael Morinelli. We are tracking the return of rain showers both tomorrow and Wednesday. Feature a chance for severe weather, a level 1 of 5 risk in place for the day tomorrow, with the main threat being gusty winds. I'm meteorologist Michael Morinelli on WoWoW 92.3 FM and 1190 AM.
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28: He's here. He's here. 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

0: in here. Our number, 877-381-3811, 877-381-3811. Last week, I told you about Social Security. It's a big deal, and it is now expected to go broke even sooner than had been predicted some time ago. I want to circle back to that, but before I do, you know, I noticed something, ladies and gentlemen. I noticed that this memorandum of understanding is not public. It hasn't been public all weekend. We have the vice president, who insisted on being called a senior administration official for a while, briefing certain individuals, hosts, news people, but not you. I don't think you want your information washed through other people. And even they haven't had access to the MOU. Now, it was signed electronically on Sunday. It's Monday evening. We're told maybe in 24, 48 hours we'll see it. The enemy has it. Iran, Qatar has it. Pakistan has it. We the people don't have it, and yet it is supposed to be formally signed again. I think it was Friday. So Iran has it, Qatar has it, Pakistan has it, we don't have it, and Israel doesn't have it. Odd how we're treating an ally, isn't it? Very, very odd, and I'm going to tell you why. I'm going to tell you why it's odd. One second here. I will tell you that, hold on one second, Mr. Producer. I want to read what I posted. I don't think I can. Here it is. I'm going to tell you why. Nothing we do in terms of a deal will change the behavior of this enemy. If you don't believe that, you don't know what we're dealing with. If you do believe that, then you know that for them, deals are made to be broken. Put aside all the idiocy and static about who loves whom and who does not. That's the game of online thugs and bots. We're dealing with an ideologically committed terror state that has slaughtered thousands of our fellow Americans, thousands of people in surrounding countries, thousands of Iranians, and as President Trump said, saw nuclear weapons so they could actually use them to kill us. There was a time not long ago when we never negotiated with terrorists or terror regimes. Today we have dealt with intermediaries and now directly with terrorists. And a senior administration official even declared some or many of them now believe their 47 years of murder, rape, torture, terrorism was a mistake. You believe that? That they believe it was a mistake? That's pretty shocking, don't you think? The regime is still executing innocent young people at a record pace as I speak. You wouldn't know it during the last several days. They don't even come up anymore. The reporters don't even ask about them. Exactly how has this regime changed? How? How has this regime changed? Yes, former leaders are gone, but the regime remains. The ideology remains. The IRGC, their SS, remains, all 200,000 of them. And as you can tell, they're not rolling over. We are much more accommodating than we were at the outset. Let's not fool ourselves. Ready? This is why all the pressure and berating of Israel and Netanyahu. They simply cannot and must not accommodate the enemy as we wish, and in ways we would never tolerate in our homeland, or in ways the Arabs or Turkey or Pakistan insist they should. We can't be browbeaten by online thugs or anybody else into silence, or sit ignorantly while all this is swirling around and we wait for the actual language of the memorandum of understanding. We want the information, and we want to express our opinions. Again, this isn't about what team you're on or a loyalty test or whatever. It's a big damn deal. And we as a people and a nation, we want to get this right. And as far as I'm concerned, many of us are ardent supporters of the president and the administration, and we want to be helpful and provide our own input based on our experiences and knowledge. Indeed, not everyone in government has all the answers and wisdom, and too damn many of them are leaking and pushing their own policies and agendas, apart from the president's. I know for a fact that Donald Trump is a great and historic president. I know he's a decent and compassionate man who cares deeply about all this. The same can be said about Benjamin Netanyahu, who lost his brother in war and was himself injured in battle. The Israeli ambassador lost his eldest son, the early days of the war against Hamas in Gaza a few years back. Neither of our nations are led by dictators or kings, like those that surround Israel. They all have dictators and kings. And we're dealing with a death cult that has seized control of Iran and has more blood on its hands than we can measure. The Iranian regime has not and will never change its ideology. And therein lies the problem, doesn't it? As nearly half a century of evil behavior is demonstrated in their own religious and political leaders and books and preachings make abundantly clear. They're about a cause, a revolution. They will not rest until it is exported everywhere, including into our country, as Allah is said to command them. This is the reality. We are their enemy, whether we want to be or not. They're at war with us, whether we are or not. We, you see, must be destroyed. Those who insist a deal can be made and that it's preferable, well, they have to prove it. That's the way our system works. And I'm, for one, very glad about it. So prove it. What's happening now is some of the people in the administration who've led this, who've been involved in it, are trying to control the coverage. That's not going to work. It's not going to last. You and me, Mr. and Mrs. America, we the people, this is our country, this is our government. And Congress isn't going to put up with it either for long, so I'm not sure what the game plan is or why it's being done. One of the things I thought, well, maybe it's just not done. Maybe they signed off on something, but they're still going back and forth. Well, if that's the case, then don't sign off on it. Then you have morons like Jack Posobiec, or whatever the hell his name is, and none of you have ever heard of this guy before, likes to hang around with people who support terror regimes. That's right. Guy named Myron. He wore a shirt who was proud, you know, mocking the fact that they're cooking 6 million cookies, meaning Jews. That's who Posobiec is. He runs something called Human Events, which used to be an outstanding conservative publication. I used to know the owners there and the writers there. This guy's an IQ of a kumquat. And he actually worked for Turning Point USA, which is part of the problem. These miscreants and malcontents, and worse. He works for Turning Point USA. You can go online and see. Keeps talking about the neocons. What he means is the Jews. Now, he's an Iranian supporter by the way he speaks and the way he acts. And you ought to look at his background. They all have these sort of fascistic connections or supremacist connections, very, very evil people. And I should tell you, ladies and gentlemen, we've tried to reach out to a couple of these thugs, to bring them on the radio show. They don't respond. They don't respond. They don't want to come on the radio show. They're all tough online. Very tough. They throw around slogans like Marxist. Oh, you must be a neocon. I don't know. Is Trump a neocon? He decided to go to war, correctly so in my view, for the 1,000 reasons I've given, for 1,000 times. They opposed him. They opposed him. And yet, it's the neocons that got us into all this. They don't understand the enemy is the Islamist regime in Tehran. The enemy is the fascist regime in Moscow. The enemy is the communist regime in Beijing. It's not you and me. It's not Israel. It's not Taiwan. And it's not Ukraine. But they think it is. They think it is. And they think that they're MAGA. No, they're MAGOTs. There's a big difference. He's certainly not alone. There's many of them. You got guys online, these thugs, who want this to be a debate about whether Donald Trump is a good man or not. He's a great man. That's not the debate. Seems to me we citizens have a responsibility. It's our country. We want to know what's going on. And then we give our opinion. Isn't that a good thing, Mr. Producer? We want to know what's going on. We don't want to leave it to Washington, D.C. elites, Democrats or Republicans, media or not. We get to participate. That's the whole reason for the 250th anniversary of our country, the Declaration of Independence, the consent of the governed. And if the Memorandum of Understanding is this fantastic document, as some are telling us, I can't wait to read it. I really can't. But time will tell. We shall see. For instance, there's a $300 billion pot of money that is, I guess, funded by Gulf states that'll be available if the Iranian regime meets certain demands. Let me ask you something, Mr. and Mrs. America, just based on that. If you're the Iranian regime and you're not going to give up your goal, you're just not going to say it, which is destroy us, Israel, and Europe, and murder Muslims who don't agree with you, like people in your own country. How are you going to play that? How are you going to play that? Isn't the way for them to play it is to meet those requirements, then have access to the money, and do whatever the hell they want to do, Mr. Producer? How do we stop them? How do we stop them? See, this is how you create forever wars. You know, as Patton said, when our armies were in Europe, and first FDR and then Truman said, we got to return home as fast as we can, Patton said, but our army's here. We're going to have to deal with these bastards. Let's deal with them now. Now, whether you agree with that or not, under those circumstances, the fact is we got a big percentage of our military sitting there waiting in the Middle East. They and the Israeli military have crushed the Iranian military. So you might ask yourself, what are we waiting for? I don't know. I know that Turkey didn't want us to continue. I know Saudi Arabia and Qatar didn't want us to continue. I know that Pakistan didn't want us to continue because they're very close to Iran. Well, how do those interests align with ours? We'll be right back.
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organized packs a mark of in online. Very disloyal, Mr. Producer. What am I disloyal about? That I'm asking questions? Yes. These are the lightweights among us. I'm very loyal. I'm loyal to the country. I'm loyal to the president. I'm loyal to us. I don't trust the Iranian regime, and nobody else does either, frankly. Now, there is more talk today about the Social Security Administration and about what's happening, and how people are getting nervous. You know, it's funny, I wrote about it in Liberty and Tyranny. How many years ago was that? That's a long time ago. And I wrote it as recently as 2015 in a book called Plunder and Deceit. It was 11 years ago. An entire chapter 3. The largest single components of the federal budget, and perhaps the greatest and most financially devastating burden imposed on younger people and future generations, is the Social Security program. This is not a recent development. Now, by the way, I haven't reread this in like 5 years. I'm reading it cold to you. Since 1993, it has outspent defense appropriations. As a percentage of federal spending, Social Security expenditures have ranged from 0.22% during World War II to 24% in 2013, and now it's higher. And Social Security costs are actually skyrocketing. Social Security has expanded from its original scope in 1935 to include workers' dependents and survivors, as well as the disabled. As a result, there are roughly 58 million people receiving benefits. There's about 70 million now, more than double the number in 1970. As members of the ruling generation begin to retire, many more will be eligible for benefits, and unfortunately, there will not be nearly enough younger people working to pay the current rate of taxes to subsidize them. In 1940, there were 159 workers for every beneficiary. That rate dropped precipitously from 16.5 in 1950, 5.1 in 1960, 3.7 in 1970, to slightly below 3 in 2010, and it's going to get worse. There will be only 2.2 workers for every beneficiary in 2030. The problem is, it's 2026, and that's the case right now. Social Security provides benefits through two major programs, old age and survivors insurance and disability insurance. I want to continue this. Don't let your eyes glaze over. This is very, very important. We'll be right back.

0: Folks, history is unfolding right before our eyes. 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
3: Tom Brigati, a B-52 bomber carrying 8 people crashes at Edwards Air Force Base in California today, killing everyone on board. Colonel James Hayes clarifying who exactly was on board the aircraft.
4: This was a mixed crew. This was a mixed crew of military, government civilians, and government contractors supporting this test mission.
3: Boeing confirms two of its employees were among those on board. American and Iranian officials will meet in Switzerland on Friday to sign a temporary deal to end the war. Fox's Peter Ducey.
5: We will see diplomats from Iran meeting with some diplomats from the United States, led by J.D. Vance, shaking hands to signal to the rest of the world that the beginning of the end of the war is here. President Trump is not ready to pull any troops out of the Gulf yet. They want to start these negotiations after Friday's signing and see where they can get.
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6: From 21 Alive, I'm meteorologist Michael Morinelli. We are tracking the return of rain showers both tomorrow and Wednesday. Feature a chance for severe weather, a level 1 of 5 risk in place for the day tomorrow, with the main threat being gusty winds. I'm meteorologist Michael Morinelli on WoWo 92.3 FM and 1190 AM.
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1: Can we talk about how every single time it rains in Indiana, homeowners suddenly become part-time meteorologists? Hey, it's WoWo's KB here. Like, you're standing at the window watching the storm rolling in thinking, well, I guess we'll find out if the basement survives this one. And honestly, if your basement does have that damp, funky smell going on, if you've noticed moisture on the walls, or if every rain does have you stressed out, it's probably time to call my friends at Do Hadway. 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
0: Let's go on a little bit more with this. Some of you who are younger might say, well, what does it have to do with me? Well, if you're working, you're donating, or you're not donating, you're taxing. You're taxed to contribute to this. And what I'm saying is, when Bernie Sanders goes on and says, nationalize this and nationalize that and so forth and so on, they use this as a piggy bank. That money is supposed to be in a trust account for each and every one of you who are paying into it, and it's not. What's happening is one generation's paying for the next, and we're running out of people to pay for it. So what's going to happen is one of two things. In about 7 or 8 years, it's going to be slashed by 22% or so, and or massive tax increases on your payroll. Those of you who work and pay payroll taxes. So This may not be as ritzy as some other things and so forth and so on, but it's important. It's important. Social Security provides benefits through two major programs, the old age and survivor's insurance, which is crucial, and disability insurance. Note the use of the word insurance. The way the government treats it, it's a fiction, about which I will elaborate in a little bit, but that first program, the OASI program, provides payments to retirees and in certain circumstances to their dependents. It's called DI. DI provides, that is disability insurance, payments to people who are disabled and presumably can't work. The OASI and DI have separate so-called trust funds. But for simplicity's sake, they are usually considered together when they're when their financial viability is analyzed. Sorry. Theoretically, Social Security is financed by payroll taxes, and employees and employers, and to a lesser extent, taxes on Social Security benefits and income from trust fund assets. FICA taxes, that is payroll taxes under the Federal Insurance Contributions Act, are falsely said to fund Social Security and part of Medicare. Payroll taxes, as opposed to income taxes, apply to employees regardless of their income. They are most onerous on proper, They're most onerous on poorer workers and, of course, younger people who are just entering the workplace. They're also effectively a tax on employment, as the employer must consider this fixed additional cost when hiring. And I go on and talk about the rate of the taxes. The age when retirement benefits are available has also increased. Initially, individuals had to live to the age of 65 to receive full benefits, with a reduced benefit for early retirement available at age 62.

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2: $1 trillion, 5% would pay for health care for it. No, it wouldn't. Whatever happened to all that tobacco money? You remember those lawsuits, Mr. Producer? Hundreds and hundreds of billions that tobacco companies paid to states? Hundreds and hundreds of billions that were paid to states for health care services and so forth. It was a settlement. Well, let me ask you folks a question. Where is that money? It's gone. It was spent a long, long time ago. And what I'm reading to you about Social Security is happening to Medicare as well. Now, here's the deal. In Medicaid, which is another insurance program specifically for the impoverished, in Medicaid, Biden and the Democrats were putting illegal aliens on Medicaid. And one of the big fights that occurred about a year ago over Medicaid, when Elon Musk thought that ought to be cut, the President of the United States said, yes, cut. The House and Senate Republicans said, yes, remove that. This is ridiculous. The Democrats fought to keep illegal aliens on Medicaid. Now, temporarily, at least, they're off Medicaid because of the big, beautiful bill, thanks to Trump and the GOP. But the Democrats, the minute they take power, they're going to put illegal aliens back on Medicaid. And for all I know, they're going to put them on Medicare and Social Security. Social Security is massive fraud going on. Massive fraud from people who are not supposed to receive money, including illegal aliens. Including illegal aliens. So what if we had health care for all? What if we took Medicare and expanded it to every single person in the nation? What then? What then? What would happen to the program? It's already going broke. It already needs to be addressed. What would happen to the program? Well, Bernie Sanders would tell you, well, everyone's going to contribute to it. Yes, but everybody's going to take out of it. A 7-year-old doesn't contribute to it. So everybody's going to be taking out of it and putting it in. Well, let me ask you something. If it worked like a real insurance program, why would we need everybody to be in Medicare, Mr. Producer? Wouldn't even make any sense. It's not going to be run efficiently. Who's going to run it? Who do you go to if it's not run properly? Will you be able to see the doctor of your choice? Will you be able to see the doctor of your choice when you want to see the doctor of your choice? What if you have a horrific condition that needs immediate attention? You're going to get immediate attention? What if you need an operation? What if you think you have cancer? What if it turns out you have cancer? Will you get immediate care and so forth? Well, we know you won't, because our neighbor to the north, Canada, has government-run health care. And it takes literally months to see a specialist. Months! You could be dead by then. Or the seriousness of the illness would have spread so badly it's too late. And it happens all the time. So people in Canada, and I might add Britain, as well as other socialist countries, they try and get their health care here. People with heart disease try to come down here. So when they talk about health care for all, what does that mean, health care for all? It means everybody's covered. It doesn't mean everybody gets medical care. It means everybody doesn't get medical care on time. Or they may never get it before they die. And in some of these countries, the situation is so bad, you know what they do?

0: in Asia. And not just if you are racked with cancer and you're 117 years old. And no. You're depressed? Well, maybe you shouldn't be here. You think I'm kidding? I'm not. But what, Rahm Emanuel's brother? What the hell was his name? Ezekiel or whatever it was? It doesn't matter. Zeke, that was close. They talk about this sort of thing. Not necessarily for depression, but you understand my point. And so the government now determines whether you live or die. Now, the truth is, some people can change their health care plan. Some people can't. There's still wiggle room where you can try and find a doctor that you need and so forth. No system's perfect. The medical system's extraordinarily complicated. But the more illegal aliens you put on and the more people you put onto a system who haven't paid into a system, obviously you're going to destroy the system. And that's what's happening. And that's what's happening. In other words, open borders is a disaster for our society in a thousand ways. Socialism, government-run programs are disasters. People will say, well, you like Social Security, don't you? Well, most people do, and you paid into it, and you're not going to get what you paid into it. That's the news tonight. You got it? You're not going to pay, you're not going to receive what you paid into Social Security. And as this continues to go on without being treated, and the Democrats won't allow it, and the Republicans are just right now starting to talk about it, which is good, you're going to get less. There have been proposals, smart proposals, that if you're 55 or younger, you can invest in other things. But they're not going to allow that because they want the government to control your pensions. It's that simple. And this isn't a secret. Everything I'm telling you, it's not a secret. It's just a matter of having the energy and the time to look into these things. The ambition was almost utopian, but as usual, the politicians and the bureaucrats destroy these things. They destroy the border. They're destroying Social Security. Many of you are getting Medicare and you love it, but they're destroying it. So the green eyeshade types that have to deal with this are having to figure out what to do about it. It doesn't affect you as an end user yet, but it will at some point. It definitely will at some point. And I write at the end of the chapter, the American people are facing some very unpleasant realities about the nation's financial vulnerabilities. The federal government is deeply in debt. The largest federal program, Social Security, is hemorrhaging money. The national birth rate does not provide enough working people from whom money can be transferred to substitute beneficiaries. And I might add, illegal aliens don't add to that either. And most individuals do not have enough personal savings to get them through severe economic times. As the late economist Dr. Herbert Stein once wrote, if something can't go on forever, it will stop. And in this case, the federal government's biggest program will stop with a crash, taking down the older recipients and the younger payers alike if it's not addressed. And I wrote that 11 years ago. I'll be right back.
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0: 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It knows what it's up against. It's David up against three Goliaths: T-Mobile, AT&T, and Verizon. How many of you have one of those? Why? Because you get used to it, right? We can save a lot of money, get broader service, and help our vets at the same time if you switch to my friends at Pure Talk. Just dial #250 and say Mark Levin, and you'll switch in as little as 10 minutes. You can keep your phone, keep your phone number. That's what I did. Again, #250, say Mark Levin, #250, say Mark Levin today. Do I need to take a break? No. Sorry, folks, the clock. The clock struck whatever. So, we have people online. Let me read who this guy is. Let me give you an example. He's out of New Jersey. One second. Just show you what's going on out there. The stupidity, the absolute insanity of some of this stuff. Again, just give me a second here. I got to pull it up. Here you go. So we have this guy. I don't know him. You people have never heard of him. So I've been writing a lot about it, and then you're criticized for writing a lot about it. This is the toxicity that exists, the cesspool on X and other social media. The guy's name is Mike Crispy. He's got Krispy Kreme between his ears, but I don't know him. He says here, "This is very disloyal and sad behavior from Mark Levin. President Trump promoted and supported him, and the minute he doesn't get what he wants, he throws a temper tantrum like a child." Have I thrown a temper tantrum? I'm walking through this, talking to you. Trump knows better than you, Mark. I trust his deal, and you should too. Shut up. I don't know what's in it exactly, and when you try and read the tea leaves, you're told not to read the tea leaves. Wait till it comes out. Okay. Now it's not going to come out till Friday or Saturday. Folks, is this what we do? We just suspend all curiosity involving Iran and a war? I don't think so. I don't think we conservatives do that. I don't think we Republicans. Of course I trust the president, but I want to see it. And you're here on talk radio, especially on my show. You want to see it too. You want to see it too. So I wrote, "No tantrum. On the contrary, look at your post. Nothing substantive, nothing about Iran, nothing about anything. You contribute nothing at all. The Iranian regime loves slugs like you. The debate over Iran will proceed another 60 days, and this is your best? Pathetic." Guy's name's Mike Crispy. Now, who's Mike Crispy? I don't have the foggiest idea. It says here, New Jersey Trump delegate, chairman of America First New Jersey. He's got a minuscule number of followers. But they feel they have to jump in and attack me. I'm not attacking the president. And I'll tell you that the president texted me at very early hours in the morning, and we texted a little bit back and forth. We're friends. It's not a question of disloyalty. He's wondering this, why am I saying that, why do I believe this? And you say, what's the problem? Wait until the Democrats get involved. Now, those are the guys that are out to sabotage everything. Everything. But see, here's the fact, ladies and gentlemen. Since I was 13 years old, I fought the establishment Republicans. I worked the precincts. I debated and fought these people. And they all said the same thing. You're being disloyal to the GOP. You're doing this, you're doing that. We led a conservative movement renaissance in the 1970s and into the 1980s. We got Ronald Reagan elected. We pushed our agenda. We defeated, not me personally, we, the group, defeated the Soviet Union and so forth and so on. That's a good thing. Should we now talk conservatives and MAGA and America First? Shut up! Mitch McConnell says this. Shut up! Romney says that. Shut up! Thune says it. Just shut up! Now, we don't play that way. But we're respectful and civil. That we are. I'll be right back.
1: I've got arthritis. And
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5: 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Whoa.
6: He says the deal will be good for everyone. I'm Lisa Lucera, Fox News. Vice President J.D. Vance tells Fox's Sean Hannity the deal agreed to in principle by the U.S. and Iran is a path to peace in the Middle East.
7: The Straits of Hormuz are open immediately. You already see oil prices coming down substantially, and I think they're only going to come down even further. Number two, it ensures that Iran will never have a nuclear weapon.
6: The vice president outlined some of what President Trump told Iranian leaders.
7: What the president said to them is, we want you to be a successful country. But for you to be a successful country, you've got to give up on this threat. You've got to give up on this desire to have a nuclear weapon. And if you do that, the United States is willing to have a much better relationship.
6: Vice President Vance again said Iran was not getting any U.S. taxpayer money for signing the deal. Vance will be in Geneva for the signing. President Trump announced the framework deal earlier today at the G7 in France. An update on a deadly B-52 bomber crash at Edwards Air Force Base in Southern California.
8: Deputy Commander for the 412th Test Wing, Colonel James Hayes, telling reporters the B-52 bomber crashed after takeoff from Edwards Air Force Base and burst into flames, killing all eight people on board.
9: This crash is deemed to be unsurvivable, and right now our thoughts and prayers are with the families of those that lost their loved ones.
8: Stressing officials are in the process of notifying family members and noting the flight was part of a routine test mission.
9: It was a mixed crew of government civilians, government contractors, and uniformed military.
8: Hayes goes on to say the cause of the crash is under investigation and the site was contained within the base.
6: Fox's Kristen Goodwin. Boeing says two of its employees were killed in the crash. California Governor Gavin Newsom says his office has filed a Freedom of Information request seeking records from the Department of Justice related to its investigation of him and his wife. 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
6: A life sentence handed down in Texas for a former deputy fire chief convicted of orchestrating a violent home invasion.
13: It took a jury in Tarrant County about 20 minutes to hand out a life sentence for former Everman deputy fire chief Joel Jones after the 54-year-old pled guilty to orchestrating a violent home invasion rape last year, recruiting another man through a dating website to carry out the assault, falsely telling him the encounter was a consensual fantasy. Investigators say Jones had instructed the man to record the sexual assault, that he attempted to arrange for the woman to be kidnapped and raped a second time. 31-year-old Tabasia Griffiths cooperated, pled guilty to aggravated assault, and was given 10 years probation. Jeff Manasso, Fox News.
6: British Prime Minister Keir Starmer says Britain will ban children under 16 from using social media apps starting early next year. Starmer acknowledges some teens might bypass the ban, but emphasizes the importance of children's safety and happiness. YouTube and Meta warn that a blanket social media restriction could push kids into unregulated online spaces. Canadian statistics show travel across the northern border into the U.S. is down due to a boycott and opposition to President Trump.
14: Data from Statistics Canada, the office that tracks national trends, shows as much as a 42% drop in cross-border trips. Canadians are even declining to take trips to popular warm weather locations, Miami, Orlando, and Myrtle Beach, South Carolina. Major business centers, New York, Boston, and San Francisco, are likewise not getting Canadian visits. Researchers believe tariffs, 51st state talk, and general opposition to President Trump led to the travel choices. Only Gainesville, Florida, Portland, Oregon, and Cleveland saw rises in Canadian visits last year.
6: Fox's Colonel Scott. I'm Lisa Lacerra. This is Fox News.
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16: From 21 Alive, I'm meteorologist Michael Morinelli. We are tracking the return of rain showers both tomorrow and Wednesday. Feature a chance for severe weather, a level 1 of 5 risk in place for the day tomorrow, with the main threat being gusty winds. I'm meteorologist Michael Morinelli on WoWoWo 92.3 FM and 1190 AM.
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0: You see, ladies and gentlemen, if you want to help the President of the United States, you talk about these things. What you don't do is leak about these things to a hostile media outlet called Axios and a reprobate reporter by the name of Barak Ravid that the President uses and other people use, but some of the leakers use. I don't get it. He's no Trump fan. He's no Israel fan. He's a radical leftist. Now, this leak that I'm about to read to you, and again, I wish these things don't happen, is about CIA Director Ratcliffe, but clearly he didn't leak it. Clearly he didn't leak it because they're leaking things that he raised and concerns he had. And if you're going to present that, you're not going to leak it to the media. Do you understand what I mean, Mr. Producer? So somebody else leaked it. Axios scoop, CIA director doubts Iran's intentions on deal, sources say. By Barak Ravid, hated in two countries at least. CIA Director John Ratcliffe told President Trump and other senior officials that intelligence gathered by U.S. intelligence agencies raised serious doubts about Iran's willingness to make the nuclear concessions the U.S. is seeking in any final deal, according to three sources familiar with those discussions. Now, let's just stop there. So my intuition, based on experience and using my noggin and not rah-rah, picking a team or not a team, but shooting straight with you, my audience, has been right. And so this guy Crispy in New Jersey, who's got the IQ of a kumquat, and these other people, Jack Posiak, or however he pronounces his name, has the IQ of a stone. This is why they're not helping the president, and they're not helping America, and they are slugs for the enemy. Because these things need to have a good discussion, a good debate, certainly before it gets to the Democrats and the media. But this is a leak. And so we take it as the leak. Now, maybe they'll deny it. They'll say, no, that's not true, something like that. That's possible. But it's possible it's not. Who knows? But it sounds rational, whether they deny it or not, or however it happened. Ratcliffe isn't the only skeptic in Trump's top team. Secretary of State Marco Rubio and Secretary of Defense Pete Hegseth have both expressed concerns and raised questions about the deal in internal discussions. While Vice President Vance and U.S. Envoy Steve Witkoff and Jared Kushner advocated for it, according to two of the sources. So, obviously we would come down on the Rubio, Hegseth, Ratcliffe side. Are they disloyal too? Behind the scenes, there were a series of high-level meetings about the deal between Trump and his advisors in the lead-up to Sunday's announcement. During those meetings, Trump and his team discussed intelligence gathered by several U.S. intelligence agencies, which showed that the way Iranian officials were discussing the deal among themselves... See, this I don't like. It's public, so you'll say, well, why are you reading it? Because it's already out there. See, this I don't like. That means we've been monitoring and picking up information. Some bastard leaked it. Discussing among themselves with the Iranians, the deal among themselves was inconsistent with what they were telling the mediators and the U.S., two sources said. I don't know how much more it's going to take to prove to people that we cannot trust the Iranians. Ratcliffe and Rubio said that based on that intelligence, they doubted the Iranians would agree to take the nuclear steps the U.S. was seeking, according to two sources. Quote, the intelligence reflects that the Iranian intentions are not in line with their commitments under the deal, the source said. President Trump listens to all opinions on any given issue. This is a quote, but everyone understands he's the final decision maker, a White House official said in response to questions for the story. Although they didn't deny anything, did they, Mr. Producer? This memorandum of understanding, and I'm quoting, meets all the red lines the administration has long articulated by ensuring that Iran can never possess a nuclear weapon, they cannot keep the high enriched uranium, and they cannot hold the world's energy supply hostage, the official said, adding that Trump would only agree to a good final agreement. Now, does that mean Radcliffe and Rubio and Hegseth are disloyal and that they should shut up? I mean, this is what I mean, dealing with miscreants. It's just disgusting. The CIA and State Department declined to comment. The Pentagon did not respond. The nuclear elements of the Memorandum of Understanding that was signed on Sunday are dependent on the parties reaching a more detailed nuclear deal over the next 60 days. But we're told by the thugs online, you better be quiet. Don't say anything. Don't participate in the process. They go on. Vance, Witkoff, and Kushner are expected to meet on Friday with the Iranian parliamentary speaker, Yabba Dabba, and foreign minister, Yabba Dabba Doo, along with Pakistani and Qatari media. This is what's annoying to me. Who's not involved, Mr. Producer? Israel, our ally, who we fought with, who has everything at stake in this region. Pakistan, Qatar. I mean, think about this. How outrageous it is, in my opinion. Pakistan and Qatar? Seriously? Oh, yes. And the parliamentary speaker of Iran, who's a terrorist, a thug? The full text of the 14-point initial deal has yet to be published. This is mind-boggling. But a source familiar with the text contends the Iranians will get more than they give under the MOU. What? Unless they agree to sign a nuclear deal that meets the U.S. objectives. They will get more than they give under the memorandum unless they agree to sign a deal that meets our objectives. The deal is designed to extend the ceasefire and launch 60 days of negotiations, which can be extended by mutual consent. Now, in the context of these talks, this is the breaking news, actually, Iran reiterates its past commitment to never acquire or procure a nuclear weapon. Now, what does past experience tell us? Should we ignore that, too? The source said the MOU says the U.S. and Iran can commit to, quote, resolve the disposition of stockpiled enriched material and discuss the issue of future enrichment and other mutually agreed matters related to Iran's nuclear needs based on the satisfactory framework being agreed upon in the final deal. What's all that mumbo-jumbo mean? Nothing. They're going to discuss it. The text says Iran will maintain the status quo of its nuclear program so long as negotiations continue. For its part, the U.S. won't impose new sanctions or deploy additional forces to the region. Let's stop there a second. Does it sound like this regime feels like it's defeated, Rich? They're emboldened. If a final nuclear deal is reached, the U.S. will remove the forces it mobilized for the war within 30 days and terminate all sanctions against Iran, meaning all the money will flow back in under an agreed-upon schedule according to the source's description of the text. Why do we need a description of the text? Give us the text. It's going to come out eventually. The enemy has it. All of our dear friends in Qatar, they have it. Excuse me. Internal skeptics of the deal contend that Iran is unlikely to sign a nuclear deal in the U.S. terms and in the meantime benefit more than the U.S. from the memorandum of understanding. In other words, we're giving them too much up front, despite all the talk. However, two senior U.S. officials contended in a briefing with reporters on Monday. The benefits for Iran all depend on taking meaningful steps. That sounds like one of them is J.D. Just guessing. That senior administration official that was briefing the media over the weekend, that was him, it turns out. I'm somewhat concerned that Iran's view of the agreement seems different than what the American negotiating team is claiming, said Senator Lindsey Graham. We're all supposed to hate now. All supposed to hate him. Love Tucker. Love Tucker, but hate Graham. Does that make sense? And he called for the document's immediate release. You know how long I've been calling for its immediate release? What, since Friday, Rich? Friday. It's already signed. Well, the nuclear aspects are conditional. The MOU calls for the Strait of Hormuz to be reopened in the near term, actually immediately. You want to hear more, folks? According to Mike Crispy in New Jersey somewhere, I shouldn't be talking about this. The MOU stipulates that, quote, Iran will make arrangements using its best efforts for the safe passage of commercial vessels with no charge for 60 days. Now, they're not supposed to charge anything. Those are international waters. Well, the U.S. will gradually lift its blockade such that it's entirely removed within 30 days. According to a source familiar with the text, the MOU says Iran will conduct a dialogue with Oman. Now, Oman, to define future administration and maritime services in the strait, with other Gulf countries participating in that dialogue to reach a solution, quote, in line with applicable international law. The MOU leaves much room for interpretation by stating the U.S. undertakes to make the funds fully available for use upon the implementation of this MOU, according to a source familiar with it. U.S. officials say it will be a pay-for-performance model. Why are we paying them anything? Where do you think this money's going, ladies and gentlemen? To their version of the goodwill? It's gone to the regime. It's gone to the military. A senior U.S. official told reporters that if the U.S. sees positive gestures from Iran, it could release some funds in exchange. The MOU also says any final deal will include a definitive and mutually agreed plan, quote-unquote, ready for this? For establishment of a $300 billion fund for, quote, the reconstruction and economic development, unquote, of Iran, and a mechanism for its implementation. $300 billion. You think that's going for reconstruction? Anybody know what it's going for out there? Well, then you're disloyal. If you think it's going to the regime to build up their military, to reconstruct what they lost, then you're disloyal, according to Mike Crispy of New Jersey. Who? Exactly. Some moron. The MOU also says, advocates of the deal argue that it's a long-term proposition, which would only become reality if Iran dismantles its nuclear program and undergoes significant internal reforms. Yeah, that's fine, but if the next administration takes over and they're Democrats, I don't see them holding a gun to the enemy's head, do you? We'll be right back.
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0: All right. Here's the president with Macron. Candace Owens insists that his wife has a penis. And she's defended by the woke right, just so you know. That's how brilliant all of them are. Sick and getting sicker over there. So my question is CIA Director Ratcliffe, is Secretary of State Ruby, and Secretary of War Hegseth, are they disloyal? No, they're raising legitimate points that need to be considered. Look, the bottom line is the president is not served by slugs who just say what they think he wants to hear. And I don't think he wants to just hear what people have to say. My observation of him is quite the contrary. He wants to have robust debates. And yet you have these slugs like Jack Posobiec. He's got all kinds of sleazy background supremacist crap going on. And there he works for TPUSA. What do they keep him for? Well, human events. One of the great grand outlets of conservatism for more than half a century. This guy couldn't even be a mail carrier. In that, not a mail carrier, what are you, a mail clerk, I mean. In the basement of that building. And there, look at him. Hey, the neocons. Okay, so is Rubio a neocon? They don't even know what the word means. It doesn't matter. They know what they want it to mean. Hegseth's a great patriot. Rubio's a great patriot. Ratcliffe's a great patriot. Somebody leaked this conversation out there. I've talked about these leaks before. I don't know where the hell the Department of Justice is. The FBI ought to dig into it. Maybe they have to be asked. I don't know how this works anymore. It's been a long time. Now, maybe some of the leakers don't want to order an investigation because they'll be revealed, right, Rich? Depending on who and what they are. But there's an awful lot of them. Now, that said, the substance of this is very important. We're not talking about envoys. We're not talking about the vice president. We're talking about people who run departments. We're talking about the guy that runs Secretary of War, the guy that runs the State Department, the guy that runs our Central Intelligence Agency. Those three guys said, based on what they hear, based on what they see, Iran has no intention of upholding the nuclear side of a deal. Wow! Just saying. Now, what's going to happen in Lebanon? What's going to happen in Lebanon with Hezbollah? You know what drives me crazy about this? The only country that's in Lebanon killing the leadership of Hezbollah and the militia part of Hezbollah is Israel. We're not. We don't have any feet on the ground. And yet Hezbollah killed 241 Marines, over 100 people in two of our embassy, 20 people in Saudi Arabia. I can go down the list. It's unbelievable. We even have, we put bounties on their head, $5 million, $20 million. Israel takes them out. They don't even get a thank you. Why? Don't you wish we had allies like this all over the world, in Europe like Israel and Central and South? I mean, this is an ally that's serious. And they have to be. Because the size of New Jersey, 9, 10 million people, they can't make any mistakes. They made a mistake on October 7th. Terrorists were on their border. And Netanyahu says, no more. No more. We're pushing them back. And by the way, phase two of the peace deal involving Hamas and Gaza, Hamas was supposed to be disarmed, including by our friends the Turks and the Egyptians and the Qataris. Are they disarmed? No, they've rearmed. And they're slaughtering their own people. They're torturing their own people. Mark, shut up. This is what I get. Mark, shut up. Shut up. I'm not going to shut up. Some delinquent in New Jersey, Mike Crispy, if that is his name. Yes, but I was a delinquent. Shut up, Mike. We're going to make you famous. Mike Crispy in New Jersey, everybody. What's he run? The director of America's Great Again. Does he sound like somebody should be running anything, especially his mouth? Mike Crispy. Crispy. Sounds like a cereal nitwit. I Crispy. Jack Posobiec. Oh, the great Jack Posobiec. Sounds like he works for the High Wire Act. Hey, there's Posobiec up there. Who's Posobiec? Yeah, Posobiec. If that is his name. Over at Turning Point USA, I love them. They really need to clean this up. They really do. They should not have these slime balls. Embrace neo-Nazism. Embrace individuals from overseas. I believe this guy's from Sudan or Syria. This guy who he embraces, Maurice or whatever his name is, with his horrific statements. They should embrace people who prop up Iran and prop up Hamas. They should get rid of these people. They should clean house of these people. Because they're going to drive them down. Jack Posobiec, ladies and gentlemen. Posobiec. You know what that sounds like? Sounds like a bleeding hemorrhoid. We'll be right back. Do you really want another summer like last summer, barely sleeping because you were too hot all night? Now, a lot of people blame the summer heat for bad sleep, when really, it may be their mattress trapping heat. 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
4: Fox News, I'm Ted Lindner. President Trump says the U.S. and Iran have reached a ceasefire deal. Vice President J.D. Vance on Hannity tonight for an exclusive interview discussing why, when it came to negotiating with the Iranian government, this time was different.
5: What's different about this than previous iterations of the Iranian government, previous negotiations, is one, the president's negotiating from a position of strength. But number two, we're actually talking directly to them.
4: President Trump says the Strait of Hormuz will fully reopen as part of the deal. In the crash of a B-52 bomber under investigation after the plane went down at Edwards Air Base in Southern California today.
6: Eight people on a routine test mission crashed shortly after takeoff around 11:20 a.m. Pacific time, revealing initial indications are that the crash was not survivable. Videos circulating online show a black plume of smoke near the airfield.
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7: From 21 Alive, I'm meteorologist Michael Morinelli. We are tracking the return of rain showers both tomorrow and Wednesday. Feature a chance for severe weather, a level 1 of 5 risk in place for the day tomorrow, with the main threat being gusty winds. I'm meteorologist Michael Morinelli on WoWo 92.3 FM and 1190 AM.
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2: Oh, boy.
3: What's going on out there? And, you know, what's interesting also is a number of people who are trying to interview me, who want to get to me, want to talk to me. You know, it's a funny thing. You go online, it's a complete cesspool. Complete cesspool. And you get these guys on there and these gals on there. They're just disgusting people. And there's so many of them, you shouldn't respond to all of them, actually. You shouldn't respond to all of them, because you'll be there all day long. But this is why, when you go into these places, and I haven't, they talk about these dark rooms or dark boards or things of that, so whatever the phraseology is, and there are multiple phrases. And they're dark places, and so that's why you find a lot of these guys who come out and do horrific things, whether they're shooting or whatever, they're stuck in these places. They're obsessed. They're addicted to them. They're addicted to them. All right, here's the president with Emmanuel Macron. I'm pretty sure his wife doesn't have a you-know-what, but if Candace Owens says it, it must be true. She's being sued. In France at the G7 summit today, cut to go.
4: We do want to see if we can straighten out the Lebanon thing, because it just seems to just never end. And
3: let me just say that. Some things do never end until there's victory. And if Iran had been defeated and we had been victorious, that would end, as would Hezbollah, as would the Houthis, and likely Hamas. And so we can't keep talking about ending these things and not having forever wars when we don't end these things and we seem to think a negotiated deal might fix it. These are terrorists. These are people who are suicide bombers. These are people who blow up innocent children and women and men. These are people who torture in the basement of houses and don't give it a second thought. I have tried my best, whether on Fox or here, to explain to everybody, powerful, just regular citizens, who these people are. I'm obviously not succeeding. Go ahead.
4: And it should not be tough. It should not be tough. So,
3: it is tough, and I'm not to be rude, it is tough.

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4: Very important. And so, they're the ones who have lost lives fighting Hamas. They're the ones who lost lives on October 7th. They're the ones who lost lives fighting Hezbollah. And I don't understand this Hezbollah thing. Hezbollah has killed many of our people. And so you know what they did the other day, America? One of these commanders of Hezbollah, they killed him. You know what he did during the Iraq War? He kidnapped 5 of our soldiers. I want you to listen to me. This Iranian terrorist working for Hezbollah in Lebanon goes to Iraq. They kidnapped 5 of our soldiers. You know what he did to them? He executed them. One by one. Americans. Israel killed this guy yesterday. We don't even thank them. You know what we told them? They're being provocative. They went towards Beirut. They're going to screw up the deal. I go, what? What? They just avenged the murder of 5 of our soldiers. Now, if 5 of our soldiers were killed today by Iran, what would we do? I hope we would do something very aggressive, right? I believe we would. They hit a helicopter, we gave them 2 days out, and we're going to give them 3. So Iran's playing this. They're saying, okay, Hezbollah has to be included in any peace deal. Israel has to get out of Lebanon. Now, Israel's got a buffer zone that they made. They're at great cost to their IDF. You know, they have soldiers, too. They have young men and women, too, and they're getting killed. And it acts like no big deal. No big deal. They're the ones that have boots on the ground. Real boots on the ground. And so this is an area of contention with me and, quite frankly, the administration. I admit that. I admit it. It bothers me a lot. And I think if this keeps up, we're going to cost Netanyahu the election. We'll get some liberal in there who will be prime minister. And they will not align with us. They won't. They'll be making deals with other countries and so forth and so on. And what did Netanyahu do? He's our ally. He's trying to do what he can to accommodate the president, but he has to defend his own country, doesn't he? And why is that controversial? You shoot missiles into our country, we're going to take you out.

0: is this? It's weird. What is it, Rich? Okay. Look, ladies and gentlemen, I'm aware that summertime can be very expensive for many people. What if your air conditioning unit goes out? That's happened to us, of course. What if you're driving a long distance and something happens? Car overheats, you get a... whatever it is. You got kids going to camp. You got kids going to college in a few months. Maybe you have other expenses, moving expenses. You never know. 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

0: 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Get that pin. You know, I notice General Jack Keane wears that pin, and other people wear that pin. You ought to get it, folks. I ought to get one, too, Mr. Producer, don't you think? I would say so. Now, we'll take calls at the bottom of the next hour, our power hour. We never take the foot off the gas pedal. Well, we have a little music now and then, but we don't. That's not taking it off the gas pedal, you know. Cut one, the president with the French, the Vichy French, weak, quisling, so-called president. Cut one, go.
1: Mr. President, when will the text of
0: hold
1: the
0: hold on now, I want to make that clear. I'm talking about Macron, not our great president. Cut one, go.
1: Mr. President, when will the text of the MOU be released?
2: I think pretty soon. I would say, I mean, I want it to be released because it's a very powerful document. It's not like the Obama document, which was just a terrible document. This is a very powerful document, and I want it to be released. So probably pretty soon. I would say after sometime after Friday, because the Strait opens completely. It's open now. But it opens completely. We'll have all the mines knocked out of, for the most part. We have a lot of lanes right now already.
3: Mr. President.
2: So I think sometime in the very near future, yeah.
3: Mr. President, does the deal involve any sanctions relief for Iran? When would that go into?
2: No, it doesn't. Well, they have to. It's really a behavioral thing. If they do what they're supposed to do, that starts taking effect.
0: Mm-hmm. We shall see. Let's go to cut three. Go.
2: We've worked on many deals together. I'm very happy to say very, very signed. The deal's all signed. And the strait is already partially opened. As you know, they're doing a little hunting for a couple of mines that they've already found. But it's essentially ships are starting to go out now. On Friday, it'll be completely opened. We got along very well with Iran. It's a different set of leaders. As you know, the first set is gone. The second set is gone. And we found the third set to be very smart, strong, very smart. But we ended up making a deal. I felt badly that we had to go back on the attack for two nights. And I thought a third, but we made it before that happened. But I think a lot of great things are going to happen in the Middle East right now. And very importantly, the oil is plummeting down. And the stock market is shooting up like a rocket today, like record kind of numbers. And the oil has taken its biggest plunge, and we're into the low numbers. Not quite back yet, Kevin, to the extent, but we're getting close to the numbers we were before it all started. And the main thing is that Iran will not have a nuclear weapon. They fully agreed to that. with strong policing powers, and they won't have a nuclear weapon, which is...
0: Now, let me stop here. You see, here's the thing. President Trump is earnest. He wants to do the right thing. Maybe he is. He's trying to do the right thing. He loves our country. He really is breaking his back 24/7 to try and create a very good economic environment for everybody. And I know this is in front of mind because he worries about people and so forth and so on. And he's done so much to get all the foundational, you know, principles in place and programs in place and policies in place so the economy will explode in a positive way. In other words, growth and so forth. So he's earnest. He's hardworking like nobody I've ever seen before. And he's committed to this country. And a lot of these politicians simply are not. So you can have a disagreement. Just be polite and be respectful and explain your position. And at some point, he may actually embrace your position or he may not embrace your position. Here's the difference. Marjorie, Trotskyite, gangrene, bloated Bannon with his fraud conviction, Tucker Carlson with his mental issues, Megyn Kelly with her whatever. Here's the problem. They try to destroy the man if he disagrees with them. They try to destroy him. We don't...
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7: Iran will never have a nuclear weapon. I'm Lisa Lucera, Fox News. Vice President J.D. Vance repeating that message from the administration as the U.S. and Iran agree to a framework deal that would end the conflict. He tells Fox's Sean Hannity.
8: A lot of the technical details we're going to figure out over the next month, over the next 2 months, but the basic structure is they can get a lot if they comply with the United States demands. They don't get anything if they don't comply with anything.
7: Vance says the Strait of Hormuz is open and oil prices are already coming down. The vice president will be on hand in Geneva for the signing on Friday. Senate Democratic leader Chuck Schumer says the conflict may be winding down, but the problems for the American people remain.
9: Iran has more control over the Strait of Hormuz today than before the war began. Gasoline prices are still dramatically higher than before the war and will remain so for a long time.
7: And Schumer says Congress needs to be informed of the details of the agreement. Eight people are dead after a B-52 bomber crashed shortly after takeoff at Edwards Air Force Base in Southern California.
10: This was a mixed crew. This was a mixed crew of military, government civilians, and government contractors supporting this test mission.
7: Deputy Commander for the 412th Test Wing, Colonel James Hayes, Boeing says two of its employees are among the victims. Colonel Hayes says the cause of the crash is under investigation. California Governor Gavin Newsom has filed a Freedom of Information request seeking records from the Department of Justice related to its investigation of him and his wife. He claims President Trump is targeting him for political purposes as he considers a run for president in 2028.
11: This country does not belong to you. It does not belong to your cronies. And we're going to fight your lawlessness.
7: The Justice Department has not commented. 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
7: The Supreme Court has declined to hear the case of a former Trump campaign aide who wants to sue former FBI Director James Comey and others.
16: After Carter Page was spied on for his work as a foreign policy advisor to then-candidate Trump in 2016, the Justice Department's Inspector General found the FBI's warrants to the FISA court asking to spy on Page were filled with errors. They were also criticized for relying on a dossier compiled by ex-British spy Christopher Steele. Page settled with the Justice Department under President Trump for over $1 million, with a DOJ spokesman saying the investigation against Page had been a political sham. Much of this related to the so-called Russia collusion investigation into the president himself. But lower courts said Page waited too long to file his lawsuit against the former FBI director and other federal officials. Jessica Rosenthal, Fox News.
7: A new survey finds many people say the United States is no longer the land of opportunity for immigrants.
17: 8 in 10 Asian American and Pacific Islander adults living in this country say they value the American dream. But the survey from the AP NORC Center for Public Affairs Research shows less than half are proud or excited about the upcoming 250th anniversary of the United States. About half of AAPI adults surveyed said they or someone they know have been detained or deported within the last year. They also said they've started carrying proof of immigration status or U.S. citizenship, adding their travel plans have been abandoned or they've significantly changed their routines because of immigration status. CJ Papa, Fox News.
7: Tyra Banks has filed a lawsuit against Netflix and the directors of Reality Check Inside America's Next Top Model, claiming defamation. She says they edited her interviews to create a false narrative, and the editing suggests she allowed a contestant to be assaulted and used it for ratings. Banks is seeking damages and an injunction against using her image. I'm Lee Silasera. This is Fox News.
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18: From 21 Alive, I'm meteorologist Michael Morinelli. We are tracking the return of rain showers both tomorrow and Wednesday. Feature a chance for severe weather, a level 1 of 5 risk in place for the day tomorrow, with the main threat being gusty winds. I'm meteorologist Michael Morinelli on WoWo 92.3 FM and 1190 AM.
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0: Hello, America. 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Our number, 877-381-3811. 877-381-3811. Let's see here a moment. See if I can find it. We're always working here, just so you know. We never take our foot off the pedal, the gas pedal here. I'm getting there. I'm almost there. I think I'm almost there. Maybe not. Yeah, there's some people who are very interesting. I want to bring to your attention. Well, you know what? I'm going to go look again at the break because I can't seem to find it. But there is a lot of other stuff going on. But I don't want to leave this yet. I want to read to you again because people come and go. But even if you heard it before, I want to read to you again what's going to be a big story, I suppose. Barak Ravid, who's a reprobate in my view, leftist, but nonetheless, he's the favorite reporter of the White House. President does interviews with him. Top officials leak to this guy. It's constant. It's constant. I don't know why. They shouldn't. CIA director doubts Iran's intentions on deal, sources say, but it's more than him. It says CIA director John Ratcliffe told President Trump and other senior officials that intelligence gathered by U.S. intel agencies raised serious doubts about Iran's willingness to make the nuclear concessions the U.S. is seeking in any final deal, according to three sources familiar with those discussions. Ratcliffe isn't the only skeptic of Trump's top team. Secretary of State Marco Rubio and Secretary of Defense Pete Hegseth have both expressed concerns and raised questions about the deal in internal discussions. While Vice President Vance and U.S. Envoy Steve Witkoff and Jared Kushner advocated for it, according to two of the sources. There was a series of high-level meetings about the deal between Trump and his advisors in the lead-up. In any event, there was a division. That's okay. Abraham Lincoln had a cabinet. He even had some Democrats in there where they debated all the time. Ronald Reagan did. Trump does. But what's important to understand here is the three men who actually run the essential departments, the State Department, the War Department, and the Central Intelligence Agency, all three were very concerned and skeptical about Iran adhering to any nuclear deal. Now, folks, the truth is we don't really need to even read this to know this to be the case, do we? And yet everything hinges on this. It's being led by J.D. By the way, J.D.'s going to be on Megyn Kelly's show tomorrow. Do you believe that, Rich? Oh, jeez. Okay, go for it. I wonder, hey, is J.D. going to be on Tucker's show, do you think? I know they're best friends. I'm just curious. I wonder if Tucker's invited him. How about Bloated Bannon, you know, the felon? They ripped off old ladies, claimed he was going to build a southern wall. Will J.D. be on Bloated Bannon show? In other words, you go on certain of these shows, you do grave damage to your popularity. Because despite all the talk about these influencers, what a name for a bunch of reprobates. The fact of the matter is, you're going to hurt yourself if you want to be president. If you're on, you know, Trader Tucker Carlson's show or Bloated Bannon's show, I don't think going on Megyn Kelly's show is particularly helpful. If I were advising him, I'm not really advising anybody, but you know. He might want to stay off little Ada Fuentes' show. That's probably a bad move, too. Just some thoughts. Just some thoughts. What is he promoting? He has a book? Is that what he has, Rich? What's it called? Do you know? Can you look that up? I don't know what it's called. Here is a short 35 seconds from Benjamin Netanyahu, our ally. It's Hebrew with a English translation. And he's saying, with or without an agreement, Iran will not have a nuclear weapon, and he's going to make sure of it. Cut five, go.
1: For decades, I have been fighting Iran's efforts to arm itself with
0: nuclear. Now, let's be clear about that. For 40 years, he's been fighting Iran on this. 40. He's been very prescient about this. Go ahead.
1: For decades, I have been fighting Iran's efforts to arm itself with nuclear weapons. I can define it as my life's mission. I have stood by it to this day, and I will stand by it in the future. With an agreement, without an agreement, Iran will not have nuclear weapons today or tomorrow. As long as I am the Prime Minister of Israel, this will not happen. Now I hear people asking, what have we achieved? And I answer them, we have removed the threat of immediate annihilation from us. Together with our American friend, we embarked on the largest strike flight in the history of the State of Israel.
0: Huh. And he'll do that. Now, all the woke right types in our country, like the Piers Morgans. By the way, did you know that's of the J.P. Morgan family, Mr. Producer? I did some research on this guy. What a sleazy background, by the way. He's left doing a podcast. What? You guys should look up these people yourselves, really. I'm happy for you to look up my background. Why don't you look up his background? He's an elitist. The way he talks and so on. We invited him. Was I supposed to say this, Mr. Producer? Yes, Mr. Producer reached out to his person to bring him on radio. We never heard back. Just as well. What a waste of time, to be honest with you. We reached out to this guy, Bo Sobiec, and you got his. He is a publicist, Rich, is that right? And she said he would have to take a fee. Is that correct? And we said, no, we can't pay him a fee, but he needs to come on. We're happy to talk to him, and he never got back. You know, years ago, I invited Tucker Carlson on the show to debate. He never got back. But then he invited me to come on his show to debate. You see what he does on his show. You see what Piers Morgan does on his show. It's not a debate. It's a setup. It's a setup. But I'm happy for any of them to come on the radio show. We don't mind wasting 30, 40 minutes on them, I suppose. Nonetheless, here's Pete Hegseth on Deface the Nation. Pete, let me tell you, Pete is a great patriot. He really is terrific. Cut six, go.
2: President Trump posted on social media Saturday.
0: This is Margaret Brennan, who is horrendous. In fact, all these Sunday hosts on the networks are just despicable. Go ahead.
2: When all is calm, we will go in and get the nuclear dust. That's how he refers to the highly enriched uranium under the bombed sites. He said, we'll downblend and destroy it, whether in Iran or the U.S. Is the goal, is the plan to have the U.N. do all of that?
3: I don't think the U.N.'s been really effective in anything here.
2: The weapons inspectors and the IAEA?
3: As we need to. Ultimately, that could be part of it. The reality is President Trump has already set back Iran's nuclear program in devastating ways, from Midnight Hammer to this campaign, to ways that we know how far back we've set them. We're watching that material as we have this entire time. Yeah. And any arrangement, as I said from the outset of the program, will be performance and metrics based. You'll have inspections, you'll have oversight, whether they're U.S., whether they're international, but it'll be a throttle set by the United States through our negotiators with the military and strength as the guarantor of this. If Iran does not want to comply, then they can deal with the War Department again, which we'd rather not have to do, and President Trump would rather not have to do. But we know they know the type of devastating effects that have occurred on their military and on their air defenses and on their capabilities. They don't want that again. And so when we restruck twice, don't discount how important it was that we were willing to show we will restart this and we will set you back even further. And that was part of the reason why Iran came to the table, and we're going to finish this initial MOU to set the clock. So that's the umbrella here. We'll work with you to remove that material, or you'll downblend that material, but you're not going to have any of that material. And anything you do get will be based on oversight and performance. And Iran understands that, and that's why I think ultimately this is something that can and will succeed.
0: All right, let's go to cut seven. Go.
2: It's an important point for those who are members of the U.S. military to understand whether you are saying ground troops would be involved in cleaning up nuclear dust.
3: That you're saying that. You're trying to put words in my mouth to create a headline. What I'm saying is we have plans. No, we have plans for everything. And should the president need a compel option, we have compel options and many different types of compel options. But right now, we've set the conditions for 60 days to ensure that that material is downblended, destroyed, or removed, whatever the president decides is in the best interest of the United States of America. And the War Department is there to support that effort.
0: Okay. Do you notice these people always want to interrupt before they finish? They're just rude, as a matter of fact. Michael Oren is the former Israeli ambassador to the United States several years ago, maybe even more than a decade ago. I had him on my show a couple of weeks ago. He's very articulate. He was born in America. He's very, very smart. He's written many books. And like anybody in the woke right, I don't think they've ever read any books. Anyway, here he is. I want you to take a listen on Fox this morning, I believe. Cut eight, go.
4: So there's a somber move in Israel tonight. We're not participating in the celebrations just yet. I'm sure it'd be very interesting to see what is actually in this agreement and not just what's being reported by various media outlets around the region and around the world. But there's great concern here that Iran at the end of the day will remain in control of the Strait of Hormuz, if not accepting tolls, will receive frozen assets from the United States, maybe sanctions relief that will enable Iran to rebuild its military and strategic capabilities, continue supporting terror, continuing building ballistic missiles, and still the question of what's the future of the nuclear program and the nuclear stockpile will remain unanswered. That's a lot to say right there, Sandra, but that is the concern in Israel tonight.
0: I get it. Now let's listen to the domestic bomb throwers like Hakeem Jeffries. Cut 10, go.
5: The Iran nuclear deal that was struck during the Obama administration was not signed into law by Congress. Should it have been, and should any new deal be signed into law by Congress?
6: Well, there was a process by which Congress could either accept or reject the agreement. And I, of course, along with the overwhelming majority of Democrats in the House and the Senate, supported the Iranian nuclear agreement. And it clearly was the right decision at the time. And what we've seen is that Donald Trump promised not to start wars in the Middle East, but to stop them. But he's turned around and done the exact opposite, as opposed to actually focusing on the problems that the American people need to see resolved, which is driving down the high cost of living. The economy is broken. The American people know it. And as Democrats, we're committed to actually doing something about it.
0: No, they aren't. What are they going to do about it? We know what they did last time. They destroyed it. Inflation through the roof, illegal aliens in every neighborhood and so forth. Complete disaster. Look what they're doing, under Mondami in New York right now. Look at it. Look at the taxes in Illinois. Look at California. It's a mess. Just look wherever the Democrats control these really blue states. They're a complete disaster. I'll be right back.
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So Newsom and Mrs. Newsom are allegedly, apparently, under investigation. Let's see here. And that's and Ronnie, our dog Ronnie, who's barking. I think he's saying like three cheers. CBS News here. California Governor Newsom Monday said on Monday today that he and his wife are under investigation by the Justice Department. In a video posted to X, Newsom said federal agents had sought to speak to his family, friends, and former employees, demanded records, and dug through years of documents. He accused the Justice Department and the President Trump of abusing grand jury process. Well, I didn't even know about it. Did you, Rich? Donald Trump isn't just coming after me because of my mean tweets. He says he's coming after me because I'm considering running for president. Because he hates that I consistently... No, that's not why. And you don't even know if Donald Trump has anything to do with it, Newsom. I mean, I wonder what he did. You know, this is like Tucker Carlson who said, I'm under investigation, the CIA, the Department of Justice, they're looking at my texts. Well, what's on your texts? They denied it. And he's never released his texts. He needs to release his texts. Bloated Bannon needs to release his videotapes with Epstein, the Epstein-Bannon tapes. Nobody seems to care about that. I care about it. Let's see here. Tonight, my wife and I joined Donald Trump's hit list. He's directed his department that he doesn't know any of this. After calling for my arrest last year, Donald Trump directed his department. Again, he doesn't know any of that. Now, his wife, Jennifer Siebel Newsom, who calls herself the first partner in California, well, do they have, like, both sex prisons? Do you know, Mr. Producer? Because maybe they'll serve in the same cell together. Yeah, I'm just curious about that. Do they have husband and wife cells? I don't know. Call Bannon. He's well aware of this stuff. As a documentary filmmaker, she founded the Representation Project, a nonprofit organization, co-founded California Partners Project, a nonprofit that promotes gender equality. Can somebody please tell me what gender equality means? What does that mean? Are the genders equal? I'm talking about your private parts. What does that mean, gender equality? Not human equality. It's specific to your genitalia, right, Rich? It's not like finger equality, leg equality, eyeball equality. Gender equality. A source familiar with the investigation said there are several ongoing investigating probes related to the governor that are being handled by the U.S. Attorney's Office in Sacramento. At least one of the investigations has been going on for about a year. Unfortunately, I can't get out of this chair. Honey, if you can hear the dog barking, can you please come down and get Ronnie? Thank you. And the source said, and one more originated with a whistleblower complaint. Well, if it's been going on about a year, that means it might have started under Biden. Two sources familiar with the matter said one of the ongoing investigations relates to Jennifer Siebel Newsom's taxes. Well, why don't they just leak them like they did with Trump's? Oh, yeah. One source said one of the probes relates to Newsom's former chief of staff, Dana Williamson, who was indicted last year on nearly two dozen federal charges. Prosecutors in Sacramento allege that Williamson and at least two others conspired to funnel funds from former HHS Secretary Javier Becerra. His dormant campaign account. She pleaded guilty last month to three counts of conspiracy. Say what? Folks, this could be serious stuff. It could be serious stuff. I don't know. This doesn't sound like Trump directed them to go. This is in the weed stuff. Advisor to the government said federal agents have contacted individuals and organizations connected to Newsom and his wife, issued subpoenas for records, and conducted interviews involving groups tied to the governor and the first partner. Wow. Imagine that. You know, just so he knows, you can run for president from prison. We've had this discussion before. It's been done before. Just to give a heads up. We'll be right back.

0: For thousands of years, the great books of Western civilization have shaped the moral and political imagination of the West. 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
2: News. I'm Sue Gossman. Vice President J.D. Vance detailing what will happen to Iran if the proposed peace deal falls through.
3: Their economy has been in a free fall for a very long time. So you combine the president's leverage that he's put on them, you combine the new leadership, and you combine the fact that their economy is in shambles. And I think that they see there's a real opportunity here to turn over a new leaf so long as they do the right thing.
2: Vance on Fox's Hannity. American and Iranian officials will meet in Switzerland Friday and sign a temporary deal to end the conflict. A B-52 bomber carrying eight people crashing at Edwards Air Force Base in California today, killing everyone on board. Colonel James Hayes discussing who exactly was on board the aircraft.
4: This was a mixed crew. This was a mixed crew of military, government civilians, and government contractors supporting this test mission.
2: Boeing confirming two of its employees were among those dead. 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
6: From 21 Alive, I'm meteorologist Michael Morinelli. We are tracking the return of rain showers both tomorrow and Wednesday. Feature a chance for severe weather, a level 1 of 5 risk in place for the day tomorrow, with the main threat being gusty winds. I'm meteorologist Michael Morinelli on WoWo 92.3 FM and 1190 AM.
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1: Oh, some bad news. A B-52 crashed taking off from Edwards Air Force Base. All 8 crew members are believed to be dead. These B-52s are very old. I mean, they refurbished them and so forth, but they are very old. I don't know what happened. Who knows? Obviously, it was a mechanical problem if it crashed shortly after takeoff. It's very sad. So 8 of our wonderful air crew on the B-52 died shortly after it took off from Edwards Air Force Base, which is a terrible, terrible thing, of course. You know, one of our great sponsors is Monetary Gold. And I'm going to be straight with you. I talk about protecting your liberty, your family, your future. And right now, I think one of the smartest moves you can make is to diversify. I've talked to you about Social Security, the debt, what's coming. Truly, it's going to be massive. Elon Musk says 1,000% chance we're going to go bankrupt. I don't disagree with him. It's just a matter of when and where. Diversification, to have some gold and silver. To me, it's very important. That's what we do. And gold has made a little bit of a pullback. You know, the trajectory's been up, up, up. Last year it had like 20, 30 record numbers. It's happening again. So what happens is it doesn't go in a straight line. You know, there's a go and then a plateau, a go and then a plateau. And that's what we have now, a little plateau. So you have a window, a real opportunity to get in at a lower price before the next move. And I believe that's coming with certainty, with certainty. Because the fundamentals haven't changed. In fact, it's getting worse. You know, they keep spending on the hill. Inflation keeps eroding your savings. Gold keeps doing what it always does, and silver too. And that is holding their value when everything else is shaky. That's why I trust Monetary Gold. You know, there's a lot of gold companies out there. 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
6: The Iranian counterparts, Steve said, claimed they had enough 60% enriched to make 8 to 10 bombs within a month or so.
7: I think what they said is they had enough. I don't know if they said 60%, but they said they'd have enough enriched uranium to make 11 bombs in 10 days.
6: 10 days. Oh, there's the 10. Yeah, it's 4.78 kilograms, if I remember the number, they had access to. How is that if it's all under Pickaxe Mountain? How could they get that so short to make 11 bombs? If it's, is there a separate stockpile concern?
7: I don't know, but you raise a very good question. I don't know. And one of the things I've heard them say is when things settle down, we'll go in and we'll get it. I don't even know what that means, do you?
6: No. You're the one I go to when I watch your weekend TV.
7: I just don't know because it's not being explained in any detail. Then there's people saying, don't ask questions, you know. I always ask questions. It doesn't matter what they say. I literally don't know. It's a great question.
6: Yeah, it's very curious to me, but I listen avidly.
7: Thank you, brother.
6: I was wondering if you've addressed anyone has, you know. So
7: not really. All right. Thank you, Thomas. You take care of yourself, all right? Let's go to Alex, Baltimore, Maryland, on WMAL, our great affiliate. How are you, Alex?
8: I'm good. Can you hear me okay?
7: I can.
8: Hey, thanks for taking my call. I've been on hold a while. I want to kind of circle back to socialized medicine. You know, when Obamacare came out, I was firmly in the camp of being against it, but come across a couple new sort of arguments. I haven't heard you address this particular aspect. I think there's a couple countries around the world that are doing socialized medicine correctly and making it work. But you mentioned Canada. They're obviously not doing a very good job. I'm talking about this country. You probably heard of them. It's called Israel. It's in the Middle East, and they have socialized medicine.
7: Very funny. I've been there. They don't really have socialized medicine. In fact, they have some of the best medical systems in the world. They have both. You can go to private hospitals or sort of government hospitals, and everybody wants to get into the private hospital.
8: Well, you were raising the
7: issue. You may have heard of that country. It's called Israel. They have both.
8: Yeah. Well, I'm saying we got to pay for it, right? I mean, that's the big problem, right? But if we look to Israel, we can see that all we have to do to get socialized medicine is to find a bigger, stronger, richer company.
7: All right, thanks a lot. Get rid of this guy. He's an idiot.

0: But for the United States, there wouldn't be any Israel. There wouldn't be any, that's where he's going. There wouldn't be any health care. There wouldn't be anything. I guess we're going to find out soon. Because it's clear Israel's feeling that they need to really break out on their own. And that moron doesn't understand the history of the situation. In the 1960s, in fact, right after the Six-Day War in 1967, Israel had to make a decision. Would it align itself with the United States or align itself with Russia? See, Russia recognized Israel right out of the box, too. And they were trying to convince the new country to join with them. Because a lot of the founders of the early Israel were from Europe and were socialists. Meanwhile, a lot of the others who were in Israel, who were not from Europe and were not socialists, rejected it. But in any event, they decided to be with the United States. Ever since then, Russia, which helped create the so-called Palestinian Authority and all the rest of it, it's actually before 67, maybe in the early 60s, like 62, actually. Israel's paid a price for that because it's the KGB that created these so-called Palestinians. And they used Arafat, who was from Egypt, a citizen of Egypt, to do it. They were funding the Palestinians to attack the Israelis. And then, you know, one thing leads to another. You may not realize this, folks, but a couple hundred years ago, the Jews in the Middle East got along pretty well. As did the Muslims, Arabs, who were Christian and all other faiths, they got along okay. And so the radicals, the Islamists came in, and that was developed out of Cairo, and the communists came in, that would be Russia, and they created and balkanized the whole area. Now, that's not the only reason, but it's a big reason. Israel's going to be quite capable to go it alone at some point. And you can see they're already making alliances with India, as we have an alliance with India. Massive population, a massive market. Believe it or not, they're making alliances because Germany came to them to build an Iron Dome of sorts, so they're working with them. Greece came to them, they're working with Greece because Turkey is constantly threatening Greece. The reason they recognize Somaliland is because its location is so important, very close to Saudi Arabia and so forth, so they're not going to stand still. They're the best intelligence in the Middle East, maybe one of the best in the world. They're the best technologies in the world. They're the best development of military weapons that have been tried, for obvious reasons, in the entire world. They've given us all that. Their lasers are more advanced than anybody else's. Their F-35s do more than ours, and they gave that information back to Lockheed, I think it was. It's a great ally, an absolutely great ally, and we're going to miss them. Because I'm predicting in 10 years they're going to be much more independent. Much more independent, and that means if they decide to go into Lebanon, they're going to go into Lebanon. If they decide to go in Iran, they're going to go in Iran. If they decide to do X, they're going to do X, and they have to. Because you can see if any Democrats elected, they're already trash-talking the country. We've got this woke right crowd here that's backing Russia, that's backing Iran, that's backing Qatar. I see it. You all see it. We all see it. So they're not stupid. So virtually every party over there, I've been reading, says we got to create a more independent relationship with the United States and everybody else. And that's now where they're moving. Rather than us appreciating the ally and embracing the ally, it's helping us deal with Iran. It's helping us deal with Hezbollah. So, no, it's not being viewed that way. So the population over there wants to be more independent. That's exactly what's going to happen. So we won't have the $3.8 billion to give them, $3.5 billion of which never leaves this country. It's used in our military-industrial companies. In other words, we pay our companies to build equipment for them and then give it to them. And in return, we get all kinds of free intelligence, all kinds of free technology, all kinds of free products and so forth. But look, they're not going to have to keep defending themselves and explaining themselves. Netanyahu's already said you're going to get to keep your $3.8 billion. As soon as that 10-year deal is up, he said we're not going to ask you for any more. So everybody should be happy. I'll be right back.
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0: Chaotic times, that's for sure, isn't it? But for me, the Bible has been proven right about every major turning point in American history. 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They are the best of the best. All right. What did I want to do here? Oh, here it is, Mr. Producer. This is Hakeem Jeffries, Cut 14, go.
1: So will you move to impeach President Trump?
2: We haven't ruled anything in or ruled anything out in terms
0: You're
2: of accountability.
0: A liar. You know you are. And guess what? For all those morons out there, oh, Marx, guess who's going to be leading the charge to defend our president, Mr. Producer? Me. I don't mean officially as part of a government or personal. I mean me behind this microphone, me on television. Me and the toxic, what is it, pool online? That's right, I will. Because everybody else in this business is cowardice. Handful of us will do it. That's it. I wish I had time to take all the calls. We've got great callers here. Iran deal reminds me of Pelosi. We have that tape where she said, we have to pass it so you know what's in it.
3: But we have to pass the bill so that you can find out what is in it.
0: You're good, Mr. Producer. All we're asking is, let's not make that mistake. People have been debating this, and it hasn't been released. I don't know why. Are they still working on it? I don't know. But it would help the president if his people did release it. We salute our armed forces, police officers, firefighters, emergency personnel, our truckers, ICE, our friends in Ukraine, our friends in Israel, our friends in Iran, and you, the American people. God bless each and every one of you, and thank you for being here. We'll see you tomorrow.
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0: The National Anthem, proudly brought to you by Not Just Decks. 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
1: The lowdown on the peace agreement. I'm Sue Guzman, Fox News. Vice President J.D. Vance says President Trump would not hesitate to resume military strikes against Iran if Tehran fails to uphold its commitments under an agreement with the U.S. Vance telling Fox's Hannity that the president has brokered a good deal.
2: I think what the president has done here is very effective. He has, I think, defanged the largest state sponsor of terrorism. He's ensured they're never going to get a nuclear weapon. And now he's actually saying, you know what? Now that you're in a position where you don't have leverage over us, we have leverage over you, let's make a deal.
1: Fox's Peter Ducey has more.
3: President Trump is not ready to pull any troops out of the Gulf yet. They want to start these negotiations after Friday's signing and see where they can get. The vice president admitted that this memorandum of understanding is a very general document. Senior administration officials really couldn't tell us how any of this is going to work, but both sides right now are claiming victory. The Trump side, President Trump himself, says that the Iranians have agreed to be policed in some way, not try to create a nuclear weapon.
1: Senate Minority Leader Chuck Schumer criticizing the agreement.
4: Iran has more control over the Strait of Hormuz today than before the war began. Gasoline prices are still dramatically higher than before the war and will remain so for a long time.
1: The average price for a gallon of regular unleaded about 50 cents cheaper than it was before the conflict began. California Governor Gavin Newsom says the Justice Department has launched an investigation into him and his wife. He says it is politically motivated.
5: This country does not belong to you. It does not belong to your cronies. And we're going to fight your lawlessness. And we're going to continue to remind the people of this country of your corruption.
1: And there has been no comment from the Justice Department. 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
1: Eight people aboard a B-52 bomber that crashed shortly after takeoff from Edwards Air Force Base this morning in Southern California are believed to be dead. Boeing says two of its employees were among the eight. The NTSB investigating after 12 people on a skydiving plane were killed in a crash in Missouri Sunday. The latest from Fox's Garrett Tenney.
18: The NTSB is going to be looking at three areas in this investigation to figure out just what happened. Human error, machine error, and environmental factors. We already know the weather was good with clear skies yesterday morning and that this single-engine prop plane had already done two flights earlier in the day. But these smaller kinds of planes typically don't have a flight recorder or black box on board like commercial aircraft. So if that is indeed the case, that is going to complicate things a bit. One thing investigators are looking into is the possibility that there was a power issue of some kind. The airport manager told the Associated Press that shortly after takeoff, the plane got up to around 1,300 feet when something must have happened.
1: 11 of the victims were skydivers. President Trump wants some strings attached for Section 702 of the FISA law to be renewed, which Congress allowed to expire last week. More from Fox's Chad Pergram.
19: The Save America Act is important to the president. It mandates voter ID, but latching FISA to the Save America Act complicates approval of the anti-terrorism program. The Senate's top Republican is skeptical.
12: I think the president wants to have Save America to pretty much everything, but
19: the president writes, quote, I'm against FISA if it does not come with the Save America Act. Democratic votes are necessary to renew FISA. Democrats say the Save America Act is a poison pill. But some Republicans say the party should do what it can to pass the Save America Act.
1: Senate Majority Leader John Thune says Democrats are putting national security and American lives at risk. I'm Sue Guzman. This is Fox News.
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10: From 21 Alive, I'm meteorologist Michael Morinelli. We are tracking the return of rain showers both tomorrow and Wednesday. Feature a chance for severe weather, a level 1 of 5 risk in place for the day tomorrow, with the main threat being gusty winds. I'm meteorologist Michael Morinelli on WoWo 92.3 FM and 1190 AM.
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13: Historical trends tend to go against the party in power. 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
1: Oh, it's a historic day on the radio. An Iranian peace deal. Moments away from being officially inked. My New York Knicks, NBA champions. Say it loud. There it is. Yes, okay. And, of course, a hell of a whole lot of other big news to get to on a big Monday episode of Fox Across America with your main man, Jimmy Failla. 888-788-9910, the phone number if you want to be a part of the program. I, myself, am a conservative, but I tell anybody who'll listen, I'm not really doing a conservative talk show. I'm doing an American talk show.
2: Freedom!
1: And all that means is you're all welcome. I'm not talented enough to alienate any potential listenership I can get my hands on. So we do this show old school, okay? Old school.
3: I don't care where you come from. I don't care what color you are. I don't care how smart you are. I don't care how dumb you are.
1: No, ma'am, okay? You could be a Republican on the show. You could be a Democrat on the show. The only thing we ever ask is that you don't be a bang. Happy Monday. And if this is the first media you've consumed in the last 72 hours, let's start with the obvious lead story. It's that beginning today, June the 15th, our show Fox Across America is being heard for the first time in history on KOZI, 1230 a.m. in Chelan, Washington. Hot damn brand spanking new affiliate.
4: Well, we're moving on now.
1: All I want to say to the fine folks at KOZI is welcome. Thanks for having us. You sure know how to make a girl feel special. And if you're listening to this program for the first time, the only thing you need to know, okay, you might recognize me from TV, Jimmy Failla. I host Fox News Saturday night. My claim to fame is that I'm pretty much the only TV host who's not on Ozempic. Like, for real. I mean, people look at me on TV and, you know how this works.
5: Put that cookie down now!
1: I dress like a figure skater who let himself go. But when I get on the radio every day as a former New York City cab driver who spent 12 to 15 hours a day getting cut off and shot at, it very much resembled a Knicks championship celebration. I don't know why. Something about winning a world title that makes you want to light a school bus on fire. But that's pretty much the aftermath of what we saw here in New York. But the point is, when I get on the radio every day, I look at this like a buddy cop movie. You know, when you watch a buddy cop movie, a guy gets in the police car and he has a new partner that day and he's got to decide if he can, fight crime and ride along and play ball with this guy, or he's going to ask the sarge for a transfer. So all I'm trying to be for everybody listening out there in Chelan is a good hang. Okay, you're going to agree with me a lot if you're conservative, but you should never feel alienated by me if you aren't. Because the thing I really bring to this is I don't really have a super duper formal education. I mean, I went to community college, okay? I'm not even making this up.
6: My hobbies are fast cars and fast women.
1: But I pretty much just get on the air and make human points all day. I don't want to be in charge of who you vote for. Because if the democracy is riding on me, I am a 49-year-old man who plays video games, okay? If it all comes down to me, we lost this country a long time ago.
7: He's a lousy dad, but he's right.
1: Okay, but what I will try to focus on every day when we're feeding you the news and talking about world events is how this affects you, how this affects me. I've got a wife and one kid. We decided to stop breeding after the first report card. We saw, with these grades, maybe we'd help society more if we got a dog, that whole thing. So when we get on the air every day, okay, we're just trying to have real conversations. You could agree, you could disagree. None of it matters. It's just a good old-fashioned talk shows. Remember talk shows where people talked? That's all it was. You might be cool, you might not, you might agree to disagree. But essentially, we get on the air every day with a lot of perspective because I was driving a cab for most of my life. And I've always been in on the fact that if you're living in this country, you're doing okay. Okay, you might not like the way certain cities are being governed right now. You might not agree with the priorities of one particular political party. But the fact remains, you are amongst the world's 1%. So we very much do this show every day with new sneaker energy. When you were a little kid, if you went to school and you had a new pair of sneakers, you always had a little more pep in your step that day. Even I did. And my sneakers were Velcro because my parents thought I was too stupid to tie them. I didn't realize it at the time, but looking back now, I'm like, wow, Jimmy had a lot of Velcro in those middle school. A lot of Velcro Buster Browns and Pro Keds. And apparently they were calling me slow. I had no idea at the time.
2: I love the poorly educated.
1: The president does love the poorly educated. He tweets about my TV show. He graciously hosted me in the Oval Office a few weeks ago. But as we get on the air, okay, it is not about anything other than us trying to be a spiritual cup of caffeine for your workday, your commute. If you're listening on a, I mean, if you're in Chelan, you might be on that fancy pants lake right now, living right. But the point is, there's no wrong way to do it. It's an all skate show. You're all welcome.
4: Can you dig it? Can you dig it? Can you dig it?
1: Okay. Well, the big substantive news as we get underway is J.D. Vance. Went on Fox News last night. He'll be all over the channel today. He's actually going to be in the studio next to mine while I'm talking to you right now because he's taping something with Sean Hannity for tonight's episode of Hannity. So J.D. Vance called into Fox late last night to outline the parameters of the Iranian nuclear deal. He says there will be a bill signing on Friday. Of course, if there's no bill signing, we're back to square one with the Ayatollah.
2: He does have to watch his ass.
1: But right now, it would appear that we are on the precipice of a deal. The Trump man spoke to Trey Yangst, dictated a bunch of notes for Trey to read on Fox and Friends. We'll start there and get to J.D. Vance next. Clip one.
8: During the Obama administration, it allowed Iran to continue enriching uranium. And the way that uranium is enriched, the uranium ore is actually extracted from the ground, and then through a chemical process, it turns into yellow cake. And to take enriched uranium from, let's say, 5 to 10% to 20%, ultimately to 60% and eventually 90%, which is weapons-grade material, can be a matter of weeks, if not days. And so allowing the Iranians to keep advanced centrifuges and then enrich uranium eventually closer to weapons-grade material set them on a path toward a weapon, because that is a process that is needed to create a nuclear weapon, even if they weren't doing it at that moment. This agreement does not allow the Iranians, according to the senior administration official, to keep any of their enriched material.
1: So there you go. That's the bigger win. Okay, I know oil prices are plunging. I know the stock market went to the moon today. Okay, but the bigger win long term is the one you're really not focused on in your day-to-day life. It's that Iran will not have or be able to procure a nuclear weapon. That matters. Okay, because Iran, a country that traditionally chants death to America, wants to wipe Israel off the map, is the biggest state sponsor of terrorism in the world. And in bringing them to the table and getting them to recognize there is a profitable path forward if they don't enrich uranium and they recognize the rights of Israel and our other allies in the region to exist peacefully, then we will have healed Iran, which is the biggest disruptor the world stage has. Okay, every terrorist attack you see in the Middle East is paid for by Iran. Okay, so if it's Hezbollah, if it's Hamas, all of that stuff traces back to Iran. So if you bring them to the bargaining table the way they did with the Abraham Accords, and they got six Arabic nations that normally devote a lot of their energy to praying and hoping that Israel will go away, if you just get them to acknowledge that there's a better world out there, if you actually make money for your country, for yourself, instead of giving it to people who don't value human life and commit all kinds of atrocities, you might have some form of long-term stability. Now, Iran, still pretty fanatical. They're nuts. Some of them believe they get 72 virgins when they go to heaven. That's why the Ayatollah is trying to make a deal. If we have a gay Ayatollah, the last thing on earth he wants to do is spend eternity with 72 female virgins.
9: Ah!
1: Imagine.
9: No.
1: Ayatollah shows up. Where the men at? And like in there watching Bravo. Now he's got to sit through a bunch of Real Housewives episodes. That's not heaven for him. So the Iranian regime has come to the negotiating table. Here's J.D. Vance outlining the parameters of the deal, clip two.
10: This is the immediate opening of the Straits of Hormuz and, of course, the lifting of the naval blockade that we've had on Iran along with it. The number two thing that it means is that Iran will never have a nuclear weapon, and not just pursue a nuclear weapon, but procure or try to buy a nuclear weapon as well. That's built into this agreement. And then the third thing is, and this only happens, to be clear, if Iran delivers on their promise. And so there's an approach here where we verify and where there are real benefits so long as Iran meets their end of the obligation. But if the Iranians comply with his deal, it is going to fundamentally transform the Middle East for the next 50 years.
1: Okay, so that's J.D. Vance saying if Iran complies, this is a big damn deal. Like, obviously, I want your gas prices to go down. I'm a former cab driver. Gas goes up $1.50 a gallon. That costs me $30 a day as a cab driver. You put about 20 gallons a day into your cab. So if you look at that over the course of a six-day work week, that's $180 out of a salary of when I was a cab. That would be smoking me. I would, you know, I'd be selling pictures of my wife's feet on OnlyFans to pay the bills if that were the case. As it stands, I mean, I'm selling them now, but it's just to get some money in my pocket for fun, you know.
11: I admire your honesty.
1: It's not out of desperation. Well, you know, they're not her feet. They're my feet. I'm just using her profile picture. Brings in more cash.
11: I admire your honesty.
1: There you go. But the point is, I am keenly aware of the impact the wild price of gas has had on people over the last couple of months, as is the president. But that's why they've been doing what they can to procure extra barrels through the strait and to get things back open and get this deal signed. My instincts tell me they will sign this in Switzerland on Friday. Okay, and the reason I do believe it's going to happen for real this time is because the Democrats have already sent out their talking points bashing the deal.
7: Democrats are so full of crap.
1: None more so than this guy. Look, listen to Barack Obama on Good Morning America. The talking points already went out. What the Democrats are going to tell you is, oh, so Trump made the same deal that Obama did?
12: Not even close.
1: But that's what they're going to tell you. The memo's out. I'm going to play you clips all week of Democrats getting on TV and going, we went to war for nothing. We blew $100 million. We could have been using that $100 million on fake hospices and empty Somali daycares. But no. Orange Cheeto Hitler Jesus had to go get us world freaking peace. It's not right, I tell you. I mean, it's already there. They're going to tell you this is the Obama deal take two, but that Trump's going to give them more money this time.
11: Wrong.
1: The difference between the Trump deal and the Obama deal is the Obama deal allowed them to enrich uranium, but just promise us they weren't going to make a bomb.
11: Well, that's the dumbest thing I've heard of.
1: Here's a couple of billion dollars. You can enrich uranium, you know, for energy capacity. Maybe something to do with the climate. I don't know. Okay, just promise us you're not going to make a bomb. And Iran, the country that chants death to America for the entirety of its existence, was literally given, okay, $2 billion in cash by Barack Obama in exchange for their word that they wouldn't violate the agreement.
13: I don't see you doing any better in the booty department.
1: But here is Obama. He got the memo. He wants you to believe it's the same damn thing, clip four.
14: It is doubtful that any agreement that arises is going to be significantly different or a significant improvement from the deal that we had in the first place, and had worked for a long stretch of time before we, the United States, pulled out of it. So I'm hopeful that bombing stops and ordinary people are no longer suffering as a consequence of the war.
1: Oh, God.
11: He is so full of shit, this guy.
1: Okay. And the memo is out, though. Ah, it's the Obama deal. If it was the Obama deal, wouldn't they be happy we were going back to it? Of course they would. But the difference between this and the Obama deal is that this ensures Iran won't get a nuclear weapon. Okay, they cannot enrich uranium. We're going to have an agreement to go in there and procure it. Like, if the deal holds, and it's Iran, it's volatile. A lot of these people are fanatical. They're willing to get blown up in the name of their ideology. So I'm not over here spiking the ball at the one. The only thing that has me convinced it's going to happen is that the Democrats are already trotting out Obama to bash it. Okay, he authored the last deal. You know, the one that gave them the billions of dollars and made them promise not to make a weapon that they continued to work on every day until the minute we pulled out of that deal. Okay, they're now trotting him out to try to minimize the goodwill for the president. Because you understand, this is a political disaster for the Democrats. If the price of crude oil is in the 70s right now, okay, they were banking on $120, $130 a barrel. They were actively rooting for that type of financial catastrophe heading into the midterms so you'd hold it against President Trump and ultimately vote for them. That's been the Democrats' sell all along. That's all they do is go, we're not Trump. Trump's the devil, but we're not Trump. Vote for us. Trump's the worst. Okay, that is the good news. Today's one of those days where the good news for the Democrats is they're not Trump. The bad news is they're not Trump.
12: Bingo.
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16: 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Are you sure this is legal?
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2: The race for Indiana Secretary of State is heating up. Candidate David Shelton joins me, KB, to make his case directly to Republican delegates Tuesday during Fort Wayne's Morning News.
1: It is Fox Across America with Jimmy Fallon making history on KOZI out in Chelan, Washington. We might bring by Annie later in the show. Annie's from out there. She spent a lot of time in Chelan, hammered on the lake.
3: Fat, drunk, and stupid is no way to go through life. So.
1: Well, they'll never call her fat, but yeah, drunk and stupid. If you're going to fit in with this crowd, you'll do okay. Bill Hemmer's on the show today. That's a big damn deal. Co-host of America's Newsroom, Mary Catherine Hamm's going to be here as well. And you'll also hear from Fox overnight anchor Chanley Painter, who made her debut on my TV show, Fox News Saturday Night, this past weekend. And Chanley Painter, I got to be honest, did a phenomenal job.
4: I agree with that.
1: Well, here's a little more Obama, since you brought him up. Something you might not agree with is that Obama knew what he was doing when it comes to foreign policy.
5: Don't be thick, all right?
1: Nah, let me play this clip really quick. Okay. It's Michael Waltz on ABC, and he's kind of explaining that Obama is a little full of it. When it comes to this whole Trump didn't try diplomacy, blah, blah, blah. I'll give you the Obama clip first, clip five.
6: In retrospect, it's a reminder that on a lot of difficult foreign policy problems, the notion that we can just bully our way or bomb our way to solutions may sometimes seem appealing. But the fact of the matter is that taking the time to explore diplomacy.
1: All right, let me jump in here for a minute, Josh. So Obama is trying to say we bombed our way to a deal.
8: That is a fact check false.
1: Here is Michael Waltz on ABC calling Obama out for misleading people. Clip six.
12: Respectfully to President Obama, no one here is bombing their way to a deal. I was personally with the president last year when he sent a letter suggesting to the Iranians we enter into negotiations. That was over a year ago. And before Midnight Hammer, we tried again through multiple rounds this year. This president has always put diplomacy first, but unlike his predecessors, it has to be backed with credible military force. That is what we've seen over the years. The only thing that regimes like Iran will ultimately respect
1: is force. And the reality is they made a deal by combining both diplomacy and the big stick policy. And they got it done.
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4: News. I'm Ted Linder. The crash of a B-52 bomber under investigation after the plane went down at Edwards Air Force Base in Southern California.
5: 8 people on a routine test mission crashed shortly after takeoff around 11:20 a.m. Pacific time, revealing initial indications are that the crash was not survivable. Videos circulating online show a black plume of smoke near the airfield.
4: Fox's Kristen Goodwin. President Trump says the U.S. and Iran have reached a ceasefire deal. Vice President J.D. Vance on Hannity on Monday night for an exclusive interview discussing why, when it came to negotiating with the Iranian government, this time was different.
7: What's different about this than previous iterations of the Iranian government, previous negotiations, is one, the president's negotiating from a position of strength. But number two, we're actually talking directly to them.
4: President Trump says the Strait of Hormuz will fully reopen as part of the deal. 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
10: From 21 Alive, I'm meteorologist Michael Morinelli. We are tracking the return of rain showers both tomorrow and Wednesday. Feature a chance for severe weather, a level 1 of 5 risk in place for the day tomorrow, with the main threat being gusty winds. I'm meteorologist Michael Morinelli on WoWo 92.3 FM and 1190 AM.
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0: There it is, folks. Fox Across America with Jimmy Fallon doing the damn thing on a Monday. I'm in New York City for the next 4 weekends. Lincoln, my son's going to be graduating high school, so I've actually got to stick around. We've got the prom, obviously my weekend TV show, Fox News Saturday Night. This weekend, Boy George, 1980s pop icon, scheduled to be there. Shannon Elizabeth. Do you remember the movie American Pie? She's since started an OnlyFans.
1: Hubba, hubba.
0: She's supposed to be there as well. So, yeah, if you're watching Saturday Night and you see my producer, Mikey, making a rare appearance in the studio with a wad of singles on him, you will know why. But right now, the real comedy. It's not anything I'm doing on TV or any of the chicanery you're going to get out of me in the next 3 hours of radio. There is a poll. They ran it on Meet the Press yesterday. Steve Kornacki talking about public trust in the media. I want to play you this as a jump off to the discussion we're about to have about the state of politics, because there's so much data in this poll that, you know, it's not going to shock you. People not trusting the media. But what you're about to hear afterwards really plays into the why they don't trust the media. Okay, here is Kornacki, clip 17.
2: Look at this. Very little or no confidence at all. Long list here in these institutions. The news media, Congress, federal government, religious organizations, Supreme Court. Over the last 20 years, these numbers are 20 or 30 points higher than they've been. Just deteriorating confidence. You can see a partisan divide a little bit on these two. Republicans much more distrustful of the media. Democrats extremely negative on the Supreme Court.
0: Okay, so they're all over the place. Public doesn't trust the media. Okay, Democrats don't trust the Supreme Court. But this is where it gets really disingenuous. So the Democrats keep vowing that if they run in the midterms and they win and they get back the presidency in 2028, they're going to stack the Supreme Court in the name of protecting democracy. But if you're stacking the court to ensure that it's filled with justices that carry your party line, that is not democracy. That's the very thing you're opposing at all these dopey No Kings marches. Okay, if you've been following the No Kings marches, the one thing they have in common is that they probably should be called No Black People, because it's all white people in their late hundreds. Okay, a lot of them look like they were alive the last time we had a king, if we're being honest. But if you watch all of these dopey protests, every one of them is vowing to do the thing they're protesting. Meaning, we got a king in this country. No, obviously we don't. The guy won an election. He's trying to shrink the size of the government through Doge cuts. Okay, but the Democrats would have you know the only way to stop this kind of tyranny is to legalize it on behalf of them. Okay, we need to stack the Supreme Court. So we got like 10 or 11 justices that'll always vote liberal. Okay, that's no longer democracy. That is sort of in the fascist lane that you guys whine about all the time. But one of the things we're going to be discussing today is the fact that the reason the Democrats, specifically the media, that's kind of the activist arm of the party, is losing so much confidence is because they don't have the same priorities as their consumers. Like, they lie. We know that to be a thing. We watched, you know, the whole Russian collusion narrative.
3: It was made up by these sick people.
0: You know, we've seen them lie to us about, you know, Joe Biden's cognitive state. This is the sharpest Joe Biden there's ever been.
1: If you like Biden so much, name three of his complete sentences.
0: You couldn't. Kamala Harris once told us the border was closed as 20 million people were crossing it illegally.
4: Buenos dias.
5: Buenos dias.
0: You know, you remember these clips. I've played them for you 100 times. 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
2: Have to stop coddling the morons who will not get the shot.
3: Shame on you.
4: Oh, God.
5: I'm surrounded by idiots.
4: But the point is, you're used to the media lying. You're used to big, prominent political figures lying. But there was a time in this world where politicians lied. That's not new, but they were at least talking about things you cared about. The problem now is they turned a blind eye towards what you care about, and they hop up pretend things that you don't. Like, let me give you a 2-second example. Pete Buttigieg, I was watching him speak over the weekend. Pete Buttigieg is polling at 0% with black voters.
6: That can't be good.
4: Zero. He is at 0%. If you've seen the clip of Bill Maher asking about it on his TV show where he goes, but zero, there has to be somebody voting for this guy by accident in the black part.
7: The answer would be no.
4: The answer would be no. He's at 0% with black voters. So what is Pete Buttigieg doing right now? He's going on TV and calling everybody a racist to try to present himself as some type of a performative ally to the black community. Okay, here he is trying to claim that redistricting efforts are a plot by Republicans to eliminate black representation. Mind you, in every single one of these districts, okay, a good example would be Louisiana. The Republicans have a black woman running for the seat. You know who the Democrats have? A white guy.
8: Oh, wow.
4: But they go on TV with a straight face. This is no different than Obama when he embarrassed himself. Do you remember during the 2024 general election, Obama got caught on a hot mic in Chicago lecturing the brothers? You know, I haven't heard the brothers turn it out on behalf of the sister, saying they had to vote for Kamala because she's black and they're black. And he said, you're letting down your people if you don't vote for the black lady. And Obama, you know, we made some hay of that on Fox News. Obviously, the rest of the media didn't go anywhere near it. You know,
9: the media is a bunch of losers.
4: But Obama, who said you got to vote for Kamala because she's the black lady. You know what he did in the Virginia governor's race, right? He told everybody to vote for the white lady, Abigail Spanberger, against the black lady, Winsome Sears, Barack Obama. Okay? He spent 2024 saying you got to vote for the black lady. He spent 2025 saying you got to vote for the white lady.
10: What a fraud.
4: Because it's not about race. It's about party affiliation. So here is Pete Buttigieg. He's pretty much dressing like Kip from Napoleon Dynamite at this point. He's going to start dating a girl named LaFonda to try to win over the black vote.
11: Such an idiot.
4: Here he is, okay, saying that Republicans are eliminating black representation. This is a fake thing, but the Democrats focus on these fake things. Clip 19.
12: Tennessee is one of the most egregious cases of this, right? They say, oh, no, we're not manipulating the map to disempower black people. We're manipulating the map to disempower Democrats who happen to be black people. This is literally the argument they have made in court, right? Because under the Supreme Court, that's fine. And meanwhile, they're wiping out black political representation. So the time has come to make it impossible to manipulate the map for any reason and just have fair maps.
4: Oh, God, it's so dumb.
13: You're either crooked or you're stupid.
4: I mean, Pete Buttigieg is awful. The Republicans have not, with redistricting, just so we're all on the same page, it doesn't force people out of office. Okay, you know who decides who's in office and who's out of office? Are you ready for it? Oh, my goodness gracious. The voters. The voters. Okay, nothing on a redistricting affects who you get to vote for or don't

0: get to vote for. The only thing the Supreme Court decided was that you cannot draw up a map along racial lines. You can't go, hey, we want the district shaped like this because that'll give, it'll put more black people in the district. We want it shaped like that because it'll put more white people in the district. They wanted America very resemblant of the one Martin Luther King aspired to, where we judge people by the content of their character, not the color of their skin. Democrats want it all to be based on skin color, because if you object to that, they can call you a racist.
1: Democrats just call everyone racist so they go along with their stupid ideas.
0: But for the average American, pretending your political opponents are racist just because you think it'll make you more endearing, it's gotten really old. Like, people are really bored by that because it doesn't pay a bill. It doesn't improve the quality of your kids' education. It doesn't make the streets any safer. It doesn't stop the amount of deadly fentanyl coming across the border. Okay, it doesn't stabilize the unrest in the Middle East in ways that have volatile effects on our economy here. Okay, here is something real people might care about. This is interesting. You're not going to hear this anywhere in the media today. I'm literally probably the only idiot covering this. Okay, because there are so many high-yield stories. You got an Iranian peace deal. You know what I mean? You got things going on of major consequence. The G7 side. These things are happening. But as a guy who really does prioritize, you know, the bottom line in this country and how the government behavior affects you on a daily basis, that's where my energy goes when you program a talk radio show, is I don't want to sit here and spend 2 hours figuring out how this is going to affect the midterms and whether this is going to help or hurt a political party's fundraising. You know who's fundraising I'm worried about? Yours. I'm worried about yours.
2: Correctamundo.
0: And mine too, okay? Here is Fox 9 Minneapolis. Fox 9 Minneapolis. Probably never heard of Fox 9 Minneapolis if you don't live there. But the reality is they did a report on ghost students today. Ghost students. Very interesting story. Okay, so Minnesota, which is, of course, ripe with hundreds of billions of dollars in fraud, not much different than California. These are states that exist here within the confines of America, where the richest country in the history of the world is somehow $37 trillion in debt. I mean,
3: that is financial lunacy.
0: You're damn right it is. But one of the reasons we're in so much debt is because of the amount of spending we do. You understand, our government takes in more money in tax revenue than any government in the history of the world. Yet the Democrats are sitting there telling you the only way your life's ever going to get better is if we go tax Elon Musk for being a trillionaire. I mean, come on.
4: I'm sick and tired of all this bullshit.
0: Okay. If you really want to get the country under control, you don't go after the guy who became a trillionaire by sending rockets into space, helping blind people see, deaf people hear, and paralyzed people walk. You know, the guy who sent Starlink satellite internet service into war zones for our allies around the world, and impoverished nations now have the same bandwidth you do here in America because of Elon Musk. You don't go after the guy who made $1 trillion innovating and evolving humanity in ways that benefit everybody. You go after the people who contributed nothing and made billions and billions of dollars.
5: He knows what he's talking about.
0: For every idiotic Democrat tweeting about Elon Musk being the devil, there's at least $100 billion in fraud out there. That adds up to a lot more than Elon Musk's net worth of $1 trillion. Do you understand? If we just forget taxing Elon Musk, assuming his money was liquid, which it's not, which is also why lambasting him for having $1 trillion is so idiotic. Okay, but understand, if Elon Musk was carrying $1 trillion in his back pocket and we took it from him, it wouldn't be enough to run our federal government for 2 freaking weeks. So this idea that we're just like an Elon Musk tax away from solving humanity's problems. I mean, Democrats, come.
6: They don't know what the f*** they're doing. Do you understand that?
0: But the reason people don't trust the media and the people are exhausted by these attack lines is nobody's prioritizing what they care about. Like the government fraud that we've been focusing on this show because we care, because the government spending is what ultimately drives up the cost of everything. It doesn't matter if it's Republicans in office, Democrats in office, they both spend a lot of money. And the more money the government spends, the less money yours is worth because it devalues the American currency. Do you understand in 2019, your dollar was worth 50 cents more than it is right now. The amount of goods you can purchase for a dollar in this country is half of what it was in the year 2019.
2: Thanks, big government weenuses.
0: And it's because of their spending. Listen to this clip, though, because this is where a lot of the spending's going. Clip 18.
3: This problem mostly impacts community colleges. The Minnesota State System says it flagged more than 7,700 GO students in the 2024 to 2025 school year. The system says it received $3 million to help verify students' identities and prevent this fraud. A fraud expert walked us through how GO students get away with it.
7: They enroll in college under a fake identity. Sometimes they might even show up online and pretend to engage for a period of time. They do whatever it needs to be done to trigger the disbursement of financial aid, and then they disappear. So the student never existed, but the money is real.
0: Think about that. So these kids that aren't actually enrolling in college, okay, with any intent to go, they're called ghost students. The oversight is so lax in these liberal cities and states. They had 7,700 kids apply to college, take seats that would otherwise go to American citizens, and get financial aid for doing it, knowing there was never any chance they were going to go.
8: That's not right.
0: Okay, and the money is just gone out of the country. So I'm telling you because I care. The reason people don't trust the media is they just don't share the same values anymore. Okay? Elon Musk is a legal immigrant who has innovated and evolved the world in ways that have earned him $1 trillion net worth. The idea that we should be mad at the legal immigrant who changed the world and not the illegal immigrants who robbed the world is exactly why nobody takes the media serious.
9: When you're right, you're right. And you're right.
10: It's Jimmy Failla.
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10: It's Fox Across America.

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11: Wemby tries a three, puts it up, off the mark. Ananobi the rebound. It's over! It's over! Knick fans, this is not a dream. Your long, long wait has ended. Go ahead and cry. After 53 years, the Knicks are finally NBA champions once again.
12: We did it. For the first time in 53 years, my New York Knicks, NBA world champions. You know, the old phrase, act like you've been there before. According to the Knick fan, there meant prison. So a lot of rioting, a lot of unrest, a couple of school buses lit on fire. You know, smash taxi cabs, stuff like that. We're going to talk about it a little bit later in the show today because we've got some local sports fans here, police in the booth. We're bringing by Bill Hemmer, who may or may not have been there. I saw him with a suitcase Friday night. I'm not kidding. Hemmer's a bit of a world traveler, kind of the Carmen Sandiego of Fox News. You never know where Carmen's going to be, but you're pretty sure they serve vodka soda. We'll talk about Bill Hemmer and a latest update on the G7 summit with the co-host of America's Newsroom when we come back.
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12: Vice President on Hannity. I'm Ted Lindner, Fox News. President Trump says the U.S. and Iran have reached a ceasefire deal. Vice President J.D. Vance on Hannity Monday night for an exclusive interview talking about some of the terms of the deal.
17: They're agreeing right now to eliminate the enriched stockpile. And if they don't get to a point where they agree to stop enriching, then they don't get the other benefits of the bargain. That's the way this is set up.
12: Fox's Jared Halpern has more.
18: President Trump calls a memorandum of understanding with Iran a very powerful document that reopens the critical Strait of Hormuz and ends U.S. naval blockade.
19: It's not like the Obama document, which was just a terrible document.
18: Sitting alongside French President Emmanuel Macron at the G7 summit, President Trump criticized the JCPOA deal reached with Iran during the Obama administration. The president says the text of this agreement, which sets up a 60-day window for negotiations over Iran's nuclear program, should be released later this week. In Washington, Jared Halpern, Fox News.
12: Two ships have reportedly passed through the Strait of Hormuz with an alleged peace deal being made. Markets reacting on Monday by rallying. Fox Business. This is Ashley Webster with more.
20: Reports that two ships have passed through the Strait of Hormuz. The market's rallying across the board on all of this news. What a difference a deal makes. Investors have been waiting for some positive news out of the Middle East, and all the major exchanges surging. The tech-heavy Nasdaq, by the way, up. And as the markets go up, the price of crude oil has fallen at one point below $80 a barrel for the first time in 3 months. Right now, it's close to $81.
12: Gas Buddy reporting gas prices fell below the $4 national average for the first time since mid-April. Meantime, AAA still has the nationwide average at about $4.07 a gallon. 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
12: A B-52 bomber crashed shortly after takeoff Monday at Edwards Air Force Base in Southern California's Mojave Desert. All eight people on board are dead. Aerial footage showed virtually nothing left of the aircraft after the crash. Military officials say it happened during a routine test mission at the base north of Los Angeles. A Democratic governor and likely 2028 presidential contender says the Trump administration is investigating him and his family, calling it a political abuse of power.
24: In a video on X, California Governor Gavin Newsom reveals the DOJ is looking into him and his wife, not because they found a crime, but because the Democrat alleges he's being targeted by President Trump for calling out his lies and as Newsom considers his own run for president.
25: He's turned the levers of government into his own personal power ministries to reward cronies and to try to jail his opponents. His personal attorney now runs the Department of Justice, which has repeatedly gone after his political enemies.
24: Newsom vowing to fight what he calls the lawlessness.
25: You can investigate me. You can harass me. Put my name on every and any enemies list you have, but leave my wife and family out of your personal vendetta.
24: The DOJ has yet to comment. Kristen Goodwin, Fox News.
12: A statement from Jennifer Siebel Newsom. There are clearly no boundaries to what Donald Trump will do to get his way or to challenge those who get in his way. This is not presidential behavior. And the governor and I will continue to speak truth to power because the American people deserve so much more. And a woman is dead, another in critical condition. This after being swept off the beach and out to sea during dangerous ocean conditions in Santa Cruz, California. Authorities say that the two were napping on a part of the shoreline at a time when tropical storms in the Pacific Ocean are sending massive swells to beaches across the state. Both of the women were rescued and taken to the hospital, but one of the victims, sadly, passed away. I'm Ted Lindner, and this is Fox News.
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26: From 21 Alive, I'm meteorologist Michael Morinelli. We are tracking the return of rain showers both tomorrow and Wednesday. Feature a chance for severe weather, a level 1 of 5 risk in place for the day tomorrow, with the main threat being gusty winds. I'm meteorologist Michael Morinelli on WoWo 92.3 FM and 1190 AM.
27: There's one man on this earth who really, truly gets it.
28: 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Mostly the Middle East. 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Hamas, the Iranian regime, and Hezbollah. 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

0: from the City of Angels near the Pacific Ocean. Good morning, good evening, wherever you may be across the nation, around the world. I'm George Norrie, and this is Coast to Coast AM. First off, congratulations to the New York Knicks, NBA basketball champs, and hockey Stanley Cup winners, the Carolina Hurricanes. How about that? Later tonight, mystery. Here's what's happening. The United States and Iran appear to have reached an agreement which could see the Strait of Hormuz reopened and put an end to the two nations' exchange of gunfire and missiles. The U.S. announced that a peace deal with Iran is now complete, with the strait set to be reopened without tolls. Meanwhile, Israeli Prime Minister Benjamin Netanyahu gave his first statement on Israeli television nearly 21 hours after President Donald Trump announced the memorandum of understanding between the U.S. and Iran. Addressing the new agreement, Netanyahu clarified that it was made by Mr. Trump before stating that the president believes that it can achieve both the reopening of the Strait of Hormuz and the dismantle of Tehran's nuclear program. It's an incredible story. We'll have to keep an eye on it and see what happens. All eight people who were on a U.S. Air Force Base B-52 bomber that crashed at Edwards Air Force Base in California today are presumed dead. The identities of those on board not immediately available. The crash occurred during a routine test mission. Sad story there. And over the weekend, Missouri authorities announced Sunday that 12 people were killed in a plane crash in a mass casualty event that left everyone on board dead. 11 of the victims were skydivers. The 12th was the pilot. A court in Germany has issued a landmark ruling that holds Google responsible for misinformation presented to users from Google Search. AI overviews rejecting Google's excuses. Let's check in with our expert, Lauren Weinstein. Lauren, why is this decision so important, even outside of Germany?
1: Well, the fact that it's happened at all is critical. And yet, it has finally happened. That court directly and strongly pushed back against Google's ridiculous excuses about misinformation that spews from their AI. And yeah, while this is a ruling from a German court, it is so incredibly well-reasoned and written that it is very likely to have significant impact on thinking about these issues around the world, and so could ultimately influence other courts everywhere. We've talked numerous times about AI hallucinations and misinformation, and this particular case does involve Google's notorious AI overviews. Recent studies have suggested that at Google search scale, Google is spewing out hundreds of thousands of incorrect AI overview answers per minute, tens of millions of inaccurate answers per hour. And Google has consistently tried to evade responsibility for these with disclaimers that AI can make mistakes and users should double check the AI answers. But pretty much everybody knows, and studies have confirmed, that almost nobody tries to verify those answers that Google presents in a very authoritative, this is the truth kind of way. I mean, seriously, what's the point of getting an AI overview answer and then having to go digging around researching to try figure out if it's accurate or not? You might as well have done the research yourself in the first place without having your time wasted by an unreliable AI answer that Google itself tells you not to trust. Also, when Google provides links in their AI overview answers that connect to the sites that supposedly relate to the answers, it seems that most of the time you can dig through those sites until the cows come home and be unable to find anything that relates to the Google AI overview answers themselves. The German court brilliantly notes all these points and various others. The ruling explains that Google isn't just pointing you at sites where you might find useful information related to your search, as traditional Google search did for decades, but rather is creating a wholly new authoritative-seeming answer, an answer that cannot be reasonably attributed to anyone but Google itself. This kind of determination leads us directly into the kinds of arguments that I and others have long been making, that AI answers should not be exempt from the responsibilities that would come into play if those same kinds of authoritative-sounding answers had been issued by a human being at the same big tech firm in response to user queries. The kinds of legal protections in place to shield these firms from being liable for third-party content simply do not reasonably apply to first-party created content like AI overview answers. And this goes far beyond AI overviews, of course, across the entire realm of large language model AI, including also AI chatbots, some of which we know have reportedly been implicated in providing advice involved in both murder and suicide cases. New nightmarish instances like these keep occurring despite big tech claims that they're increasing associated safety protocols. The German court decision holding Google responsible for AI overview answers is preliminary, and there will likely be appeals, of course. But the actual reasoning of the decision is enormously solid and persuasive and may well end up being the first significant crack in the "we don't care" excuse agenda of Google and the other big tech AI firms, irrespective of how the specific German court case proceeds. And from this crack, perhaps we will start to see more moves to actually protect society from AI abuses, rather than governments actively encouraging largely, if not completely, unregulated AI systems. It's going to be a tough slog because, as we know, many politicians in both parties are terrified of the financial and political power of the major big tech firms. And even when a politician will privately admit that, for example, they know a massive new data center is going to ruin a community that they represent, they may not have the courage to actually take a stance against it. So whether or not we'll ever see big tech AI CEOs being held personally, criminally responsible for the worst abuses of their AIs, imagine, if you will, CEOs being publicly perp-walked in shackles to their new abodes in prisons, at least holding the firms financially responsible for the damages done by their AI systems would be a step in the right direction. And it appears that the court in Germany that just effectively told Google to take their excuses for AI misinformation and stuff them has finally moved the needle in a positive way. It's still a long, long path ahead, and with the untold hundreds of billions of dollars being poured into AI by big tech, the battle to protect society will be long and arduous. But perhaps that German court has now exposed a bit of light at the end of that very long tunnel. We shall see.
0: Great report, Lauren. Lauren, in Britain is banning 16-year-olds from using social networking. What do you think of that?
1: I think it's probably going to fail even more badly than the Australian attempt to do that has failed. This has become a worldwide phenomenon now, with politicians doing this, pushing these plans to try to keep kids off social media, even though they keep failing. And that's something where we probably should talk about at length, because there's so much misinformation about that going around now.
0: All right. Thank you so much. Seth Shostak is the senior astronomer at SETI, the Search for Extraterrestrial Intelligence. He monitors the skies for us. Seth, what do you have for us this week?
2: Well, George, SETI scientists, not a large group, admittedly. I think the number of people working at the nearest McDonald's here is greater than the number of all SETI researchers put together. Anyhow, these researchers have been looking for a signal from aliens for 60 years now, a radio transmission or a flashing laser, and we still haven't found any. But the equipment keeps getting more sensitive and able to tune in far greater chunks of the radio spectrum. So I figured that one night we'll be talking about a signal and what it means instead of sitting here and waiting for one. But let's suppose that we finally do pick up an alien transmission. What happens then? Well, a large number of people think the discovery would be hushed up. Heck, I mean, I have to say, even Art Bell would occasionally ask me, "Hey, Seth, if you really did find a signal, would you even tell us?" Well, I assured Art that I would definitely tell him, although I don't know whether he believed me or not. Finding a signal would immediately be news. Everyone would know. And indeed, when people express skepticism about that statement, I immediately ask, "Why do you think such a discovery would be covered up?" And their usual reply to that is, "Well, you'd keep it quiet to avoid panic by the public." And panic? I mean, a large fraction of the public already believes that we have proof of aliens here on Earth, probably hidden away in New Mexico or some other exotic locale, and they're not panicking about it. Well, ease up on the conspiracy thinking for a minute and imagine a realistic scenario. Some folks, probably scientists, detect a radio or a laser transmission that seems to come from another star system. Would they say to themselves, "Whoa, we better keep this under our hats"? No, they would immediately enlist the help of other scientists to verify the signal. And if it turned out to be real, they'd try to understand it. To think otherwise would be like imagining that Chris Columbus could find America, but never tell anyone. Secrecy is not an option in the case of a major scientific discovery.
0: Thank you, Seth. Appreciate it. Up next, Dr. Ken Hansen back with us as he'll get an update on the Dead Sea Scrolls next on Coast to Coast AM. 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

0: And welcome back to Coast, George Norrie with you. The Dead Sea Scrolls are a collection of roughly 1,000 ancient Jewish manuscripts discovered between 1947 and 1956 in caves near the ancient settlement of Qumran on the northwest shore of the Dead Sea, maybe. Dating from the 3rd century before Christ to the 1st century after, they are widely considered the most significant archaeological find of the 20th century. Dr. Ken Hansen, of course, is an associate professor and teaches in the Judaic Study Program at the University of Central Florida. He has also taught philosophy and religion at Rollins College in Winter Park, Florida, has earned a master's degree in international culture and communications, and went on to earn a doctorate in Hebrew language and literature from the University of Texas at Austin. Here he is back on Coast to Coast. Ken, how are you?
1: Great, George. Good to be with you. Good evening, good morning from the University of Central Florida Judaic Studies Program.
0: You are one of the best, my friend. I bet your students have a great time with you teaching.
1: Well, I like to think they do. I don't want to brag, but my courses are pretty popular, especially now with what I'm doing on YouTube. I'm recording, actually creating entire little mini documentaries for the students to watch. And it's great fun and a great treasury of knowledge that I'm creating.
0: Folks, you can search YouTube. I put it into Professor Kenneth Hansen. He'll pop up all over the place. Ken, we've been talking about the Dead Sea Scrolls for years, but is there something new happening?
1: There's always something new happening when it comes to the Dead Sea Scrolls. You'd think that after so many decades, everything that could be said has been said, but by golly, things keep popping up. And what we have now is continuing research, scientific research, on the origin, the composition of these scrolls, especially when it comes to DNA analysis, and AI has been brought into the picture. But, you know, we're looking at what DNA can tell us about where these scrolls were composed, where and when. And it's phenomenal.
0: Whose DNA is it, Ken? Whose DNA is it?
1: Well, we've got various baseline groups of sheep and goats and calves, and now by examining just a tiny little fragment of Dead Sea Scroll parchment without damaging any of the text itself, it's possible to isolate which group of sheep or goats or calf an individual scroll came from, and then where that population of cattle lived in ancient Judea, based on examination of bone remains, for example. So most of the scrolls indeed have been verified as coming from the area of the Judean desert, where we have believed all along that the Dead Sea Scrolls were composed. We're talking about the lowest spot on Earth, more than 1,300 feet below the level of the Mediterranean Sea. Now, I've lived in Israel. I've been there many, many times. I did my doctorate in this exact research. This is an area between the state of Israel, Palestine, and the Hashemite Kingdom of Jordan. It's a barren moonscape. That's the kind of territory we're looking at. You get an absolutely eerie feeling when you're out there. And here these scrolls were discovered in a series of lonely desert caves along the western shore of the Dead Sea back in 1947. And they migrated from hand to hand and from place to place. And again, we assume that they were composed by a sectarian fringe group we call the Essenes, who lived, we believed, exactly in that area and hid them away in these caves. And now, thanks to DNA analysis, we know that while the majority of the scrolls did come from cattle populations in exactly that area, some did not. And we have one glaring example in the Temple Scroll. This is an amazing document. It's the longest of the Dead Sea Scrolls. It's an 8-meter-long manuscript that describes an eschatological end-time temple of huge magnitude and size, greater than anything that Solomon would have built or that King Herod would have built. And it's almost like a vision of the temple that is to come. And when DNA was brought to bear analyzing it, well, it turns out that it lacks the typical lineage of Judean archaeological sites. In fact, there's less than a 15% chance that this scroll had a local Judean origin. So clearly it came from somewhere else. Where did it come from? Now, the material wasn't sheep or goat. It was calfskin. Calfskin. And
0: what is calfskin? What is that?
1: It's the skin of calves, right? We know what calves are. Ancient scribes, just as modern scribes, can use any kosher animal. The skin is taken from the deceased animal, and it's specially prepared, and it becomes parchment for composing Torah scrolls and other sacred documents. Well, now here we have a scroll that never made its way into the Bible. It's so holy was its composition, the essence of it. God speaks in the first person in this scroll. We're sure that the ancient sect, whoever they were, let's call them the Essenes, believed that this was in fact a book of Moses. This belonged in the Bible more than anything else, and yet it never made its way into the Bible. It was systematically excluded. But now the DNA tells us that it matches populations of Syrian and Egyptian cattle, not the land of Israel at all. Not Judea at all. It's somewhere between Egypt and Syria, but not the land of Israel, which is astounding because it suggests to many of us that this was not composed by local sectarian Israelites at all. That this movement that we call the Essenes was a lot wider, a lot broader, a lot more consequential than we ever imagined. And having lived in Israel, having done my doctorate and all this, I assumed, like everybody else, that all of these Dead Sea Scrolls were composed just by this little splinter sectarian group of Israelites in the first two centuries before the Common Era. But by golly, I was wrong. I hate to admit it, as a scholar, I was wrong. And it is clear now that this Essene sect was way bigger, broader, larger. In fact, it probably rivaled traditional Judaism itself. It consisted of movements of entire communities that were scattered across the length and breadth of the ancient Near East, who cultivated supernatural experience, who cultivated divine visions. I also like to call them the visionaries. And even what we would call unidentified anomalous phenomena. That's what we have to call them when we're talking about angels and demons, UAPs in the ancient world. And this was an entire segment of Judaism that was fixated on this kind of experience, which is completely the opposite of what the traditional Bible does. Unbelievable.
0: Does the Bible echo any of this, Ken?
1: The Bible is surprisingly tame when it comes to the supernatural, and that surprises a lot of people. People think, oh, the Bible is all about angels and demons and mystical visions, Satan. The Bible is tame. As a matter of fact, Satan is not depicted as a separate evil figure. Satan is in the Bible is just a messenger of God's court, as are the angels. Satan appears like a prosecuting attorney within God's court, and the angels are basically nothing more than cosmic mailmen. There's no external evil power in the universe. It's all about human beings and what people do, the responsibility of people to covenant. And there are specific boundaries set in the Bible that one does not transgress. You don't look above, you don't look below, you don't look behind you, you don't look out into the future, you just fixate on keeping the covenant right now.
0: Hold on for a second, Ken. We're going to take a short break, but we'll be back with more with Dr. Ken Hansen as we talk about the significance of the Dead Sea Scrolls.
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0: Whoa, Whoa Radio, now in our 79th year of giving back through Penny Pitch. Hey, it's KB from Fort Wayne's Morning News. 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
2: Fox News, I'm Sue Gossman. The White House has not yet released details of its agreement to end the conflict with Iran. Fox's Peter Ducey reports from Geneva, Switzerland.
3: President Trump says this deal is better than the last one.
4: The Barack Hussein-Obama deal. And when I terminated that, it was very important because it was a road to a nuclear weapon.
3: Officials say the U.S. has not unfrozen any Iranian money, but Iran could soon see sanctions lifted.
2: Senate Democrats introducing the Make More in America Act. Minority Leader Chuck Schumer says the goal is to compete with China.
5: Invest in American manufacturing to create jobs, lower costs, strengthen our national security, and build a more resilient economy.
2: The Air Force says eight people aboard a B-52 bomber crashed into Edwards Air Force Base in California on Monday, all believed to be dead. 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
6: From 21 Alive, I'm meteorologist Michael Morinelli. We are tracking the return of rain showers both tomorrow and Wednesday. Feature a chance for severe weather, a level 1 of 5 risk in place for the day tomorrow, with the main threat being gusty winds. I'm meteorologist Michael Morinelli on Whoa Whoa 92.3 FM and 1190 AM.
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2: 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All the shows will pop right up, and that includes little snippets of the weekday and weekend shows as well. 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

0: And welcome back. George Norrie, along with Dr. Ken Hansen. His website is linked up at coasttocoastam.com. He's got a YouTube channel, of course, Professor Ken Hansen. Ken, are you saying that Satan is depicted as some friendly angel?
1: Not friendly, but definitely.

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6: That would be Satan. So the ancients came along and they said, you know, we're tired of just living within these boundaries. We're going to tear down the fences that the rabbis and the priests have established, and we're going to embrace this hidden world, this heavenly warfare, the cosmic secrets, and we're going to plunge into the unknown. And that's exactly the tension that existed in antiquity, and it's the tension that exists today, as a matter of fact. Are we gonna live within the fences, within the boundaries, or are we going to embrace the unknown?
7: Ken, the Dead Sea Scrolls talk about a Messiah, but they don't specifically talk about Jesus, do they?
6: No, they don't, because they were composed before Jesus was born, most of them. Not quite all of them. And the DNA has shown that as well now, as well as AI technology. The Psalms scroll, for example, this is an entire book of Psalms that was never made it into the Bible. And it contains all sorts of messianic themes. It's uncanny when you read this. It doesn't mention Jesus. We always thought it was composed somewhere around the turn of the first century BC or CE, that is AD. Now we know it was composed later. It was composed even into the second century of the Common Era, thanks to AI examining each letter written on that scroll and saying, without any human filter, this letter must have been composed in this era due to what we call handwriting analysis. So here you've got a whole scroll of messianic themes, doesn't mention Jesus, but we know that messianism was rampant in those days. They looked at the world around them just like a lot of people look at the world today, and they basically give up and they say, this whole thing is corrupt, it's going down, we have wars, rumors of wars, we have an impending apocalypse, and we're looking for a messianic figure to save the day, to come down, to break these boundaries that the temple-centric Judaism had created and come down and save us all. It's basically a superhero kind of mentality, and I'm not exaggerating here. When we think of superheroes today, superhero movies and so on, you know, Superman was invented by a couple of young Jewish boys from New York who had this kind of mentality in their heads. We're looking for a supernatural savior figure to come down from the heavens.
7: As a Messiah, right?
6: As a Messiah type of character, yes. Now Jesus, I always, and of course, Jewish scholars have long

0: shied away from anything relating to Jesus. This is Christianity, it's not Judaism. But recently, more and more Jewish scholars, even Orthodox Jewish scholars, are getting into Jesus research. One good colleague of mine out in L.A. is a modern Orthodox Jew, and he and I, in fact, co-authored a book called Judaism and Jesus, and we're looking at the historical Jesus as a Jew. I always thought that Jesus really, he wouldn't have anything to do with these ancient Essenes out at Qumran and the Dead Sea Scrolls. He knew about them, but he didn't like them. I've changed my mind there as well. While I don't think that Jesus was connected with this sectarian group who lived on the shore of the Dead Sea, I do think that this Essene movement, thanks to now the DNA technology and the Temple Scroll, was a lot wider, a lot broader than just what we find on the shore of the Dead Sea. And we can, in fact, call this entire movement Essene. And I think that Jesus was, in fact, a part of that movement. I think he appears, even in the Synoptic Gospels, he appears as a general, as it were, in the cosmic battle against evil. This is a messianic prototype that is all over ancient Jewish texts, all over Dead Sea Scroll texts, all over this mysterious Psalm scroll. And of course, we're talking about the Temple scroll itself, breaking boundaries. We're not satisfied just living within the boundaries that ancient Judaism established. Those are very nice, but we are looking beyond. We're experiencing angels, demons, watchers, mysterious angelic figures recorded in the book of Enoch who broke the boundaries and came down. 200 of them, we're told, came down and descended onto this planet and interbred with human women. We'd call that the ancient version of UAPs, wouldn't we?
1: We would. What would you say is the main message from the Dead Sea Scrolls?
0: We're on the cusp. We're on the cusp both of catastrophic cataclysm, war at the end of the age, but also on the cusp of the Messianic age. There's a Dead Sea Scroll called the War Scroll that depicts 7 end-time battles between the forces of light and darkness, good versus evil. This is superhero stuff. And 3 wars will be won by the bad guys, the sons of darkness. 3 others will be won by the so-called sons of light. And the final 7th battle will be won by the Almighty, who will descend, who will break these boundaries that the Bible put in place, come down and win it on behalf of the sons of light in a final great battle. It sounds a lot like the New Testament book of Revelation, doesn't it?
1: It does. It does. Is that where they got the idea?
0: I think these ideas floated around much broader than just the sectarian community on the shores of the Dead Sea. This Essene movement was in cities and towns all over ancient Judea. And both Revelation and this Temple Scroll came from a common fund of ideas, of apocalyptic ideas. We are living at the very end of the age, and yes, we expect a messianic figure to save us. And there are some Orthodox Jews today who are commenting on this exact sort of thing. You can find them on YouTube channels while you're searching for mine, of course. We're talking about the Battle of Gog and Magog and Persia and Iran, who are convinced that we are living right on the cusp of, yes, apocalyptic war, but also the Messianic age dawning. Traditional Judaism says that there are cycles, and we're in a cycle of 6,000 years. 6,000 years from the beginning until the end of everything. And every year is counted in the Jewish calendar. Right now in the Jewish calendar, we're in the year 5786. So 5786 out of 6,000. And Orthodox rabbis are commenting on this and say, you know, we're getting there. Not many left. And so they're looking at contemporary events around us and the threat of a nuclear type of Armageddon. And this is real stuff. But how do we navigate through all of this? It's the same question we have today as ancient Israelites faced thousands of years ago.
1: Now, how did ancient Judaism turn Satan into such an evil character that he is now?
0: Because there were ancient priests, a whole class of them, I call them the visionaries, who found themselves systematically excluded from the temple worship. And again, it was the temple that said, we've got the Ark of the Covenant here, and we've got all these boundaries, and you don't go beyond them, don't breach the firmament. And they said, enough of that. They have basically kicked us out of the temple. We are going to focus our energies on breaching the boundary. And they opened themselves up to the cosmos and to ideas that had not circulated before, including the idea of a great evil power. Judaism didn't want to go there. It still doesn't go there to this day. But this class of visionaries, whom we can call the Essenes in a larger sense, did. They went there. They tore down those fences that the priests had put in place, and they walked right through them. And they said, yes, this is a cosmic war. We recognize a great evil power. Now, you can believe that or you can reject it. I'm not telling you what to believe. But this is a whole aspect of ancient Israelite faith that was systematically banned, excluded, banned from the Bible, as it were. There's a whole History Channel show on that I'm a part of, in fact, banned from the Bible. Because we don't want people to lose their minds going into all of this. But yet, there they were. And they focused on the ancient patriarch Enoch, the seventh in line from Adam. And they believed that he had been transmuted and taken into the heavens and shown things that others were not privy to. Fiery palaces, special kind of motion, supernatural motion. It sounds so much like UAP phenomena.
1: If you had to determine which is more accurate, the Dead Sea Scrolls or the Bible, what would you pick?
0: Oh, there you've got me. There you've got me. I like to stay grounded. And I like to follow this concept that the rabbis gave us, that you don't look above, you don't look below, you don't look behind, you don't look what's coming. You live your life in the now, in the present. That's my guiding principle. But by the same token, I'm open to experiencers, what people experience. And I don't think that they should be shoved aside. When modern Orthodox Jews talk about the end of the age, you know, I'm watching on YouTube and I'm saying, you know, so it's a balance, actually. And I think that's the healthiest way to live our lives, not to cut off that which is beyond the boundary, but to balance it with rationality. We don't cut off our brains either. And that's why I'm a scholar of this. But the scholarship has led into these realms of inquiry that are uncanny. And you know, I like what Spielberg has said about his recent movie. He says, I'm the greatest proponent of ETs out there, and yet I've never witnessed one. What's wrong? Why haven't you visited me?
1: And he's changed, too. He wasn't a believer when he was a kid.
0: Yeah, exactly. And I'm changing and evolving as well. And as I look at other scholars, and this is interesting because scholars of biblical texts don't go to these places at all. You know, we just look at all this stuff as ancient mythology, and we read it on the same level as we do the Odyssey, and it's just these nice stories. But then we have people who are outside the field who are serious scientists. You know, we have the Jacques Vallées, we have the John Max, the late Terence McKenna, who are saying we shouldn't just dismiss this stuff. These are real human experiences, and let's learn from them. So, I've had to adjust my own thinking.
1: End times prophecy. Is it going to happen?
0: Well, when we look around us today, again, I'm torn. I want to stay grounded. That's my training and my background. But when I'm grooving with other Orthodox Jews who are saying, hey, we are on the cusp of something, watch out. Something is coming together. I do accept the concept of the Messiah, the Messianic Age. This is something that wasn't born in Christianity, by the way. People think of the Messiah, that's just about Jesus in the New Testament. Sorry. Where did the whole messianic idea come from? This came from ancient Judaism. It is deeply embedded in ancient Judaism. In a rational way, yes, but it's there and strongly there. And these visionaries then built upon that. So it is involved with the end of time, counting the years, you know, this 6,000-year cycle. And with world events, I do have my eye on world events all the time. It's very controversial, of course. And I hesitate even to comment about it. But there are things going on right now in the world that we all need to pay attention to.
1: Let's take calls with you, Ken, when we come back in a moment. Ken Hansen with us as we talk about the Dead Sea Scrolls and biblical prophecy.
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5: Details about the deal. I'm Sue Guzman, Fox News. President Trump says the agreement with Iran is ready to go with a formal signing at the end of the week. Vice President J.D. Vance telling Fox's Hannity the president may decide to release details about the agreement before then.
6: What the president has said is the agreement will come out on Friday. He may decide to release the agreement sooner than that.
5: Fox's Alex Hogan has more.
7: President Trump posted online that Iran has agreed to never have a nuclear weapon and called reports that the U.S. would pay Iran $300 million. Fake news. The peace framework would reopen the Strait of Hormuz. Iranian state media reporting that Tehran has only agreed to 60 days of free passage for ships, and after that, they could collect transit payments. While the deal calls for an end to fighting in Lebanon, Hezbollah announced new rounds of fire on Israeli troops in the southern part of the country. The Iranian-backed group also warned Israel there would be no return to the status quo. The specifics of the agreement not yet announced. A signing ceremony will take place in Switzerland on Friday.
5: Senate Minority Leader Chuck Schumer not pleased with the agreement.
8: Iran has more control over the Strait of Hormuz today than before the war began. Gasoline prices are still dramatically higher than before the war and will remain so for a long time.
5: California Governor Gavin Newsom says Justice Department, under orders by President Trump, has launched an investigation into him and his wife.
9: This country does not belong to you. It does not belong to your cronies. And we're going to fight your lawlessness. And we're going to continue to remind the people of this country of your corruption.
5: There's been a comment from the Justice Department. And eight people aboard a B-52 bomber that crashed shortly after takeoff from Edwards Air Force Base this morning in Southern California are believed to be dead. Boeing says two of its employees were among the eight. 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
5: President Trump wants Republicans to add voter ID provisions to an extension of surveillance tools. Fox's Jared Halpern reports.
12: A key provision of the Foreign Intelligence Surveillance Act expired over the weekend, and an attempt to renew the spy program faces a new wrinkle. President Trump is urging Republicans to attach the Save America Act to the FISA bill. The Save America Act would add ID and proof of citizenship requirements for voters. A FISA extension already faces stiff opposition from Democrats because of the president's pick to temporarily be acting director of national intelligence. Senate Majority Leader Republican John Thune says adding the Save America Act to FISA is unrealistic. In Washington, Jared Halpern, Fox News.
5: Authorities say they are still searching for a Peruvian man in the U.S. illegally who allegedly tried to run over an ICE agent with his car Monday morning.
7: ICE identified the driver as an illegal alien from Peru who was released into the U.S. under the Biden administration. He was given a final order of removal by an immigration judge in January. ICE says he refused to pull over during the traffic stop and instead weaponized his vehicle and struck an officer with his van. That agent opened fire and at least one bullet hit the vehicle, but the suspect still got away. The ICE agent who was hit was taken to a hospital to be treated. They're expected to be okay. Now, this case adds to the 3,300% increase in vehicle attacks against law enforcement officers, according to an ICE spokesperson.
5: Fox's Christina Coleman. Now, the round of primaries and runoffs on tap Tuesday across the South. They'll have voters casting ballots in Oklahoma, Georgia, and Alabama, as well as Washington, D.C. Seven candidates are running in the Democratic primary, hoping to be the next mayor of Washington, D.C. And Alabama voters finalized nominees for an open U.S. Senate seat in other contests where no candidate received a majority of votes. I'm Sue Guzman. This is Fox News.
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14: From 21 Alive, I'm meteorologist Michael Morinelli. We are tracking the return of rain showers both tomorrow and Wednesday. Feature a chance for severe weather, a level 1 of 5 risk in place for the day tomorrow, with the main threat being gusty winds. I'm meteorologist Michael Morinelli on WOWO 92.3 FM and 1190 AM.
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0: Dr. Ken Hansen with us. George Norrie back with you. Ken, can you comfortably say that the Essenes wrote the Dead Sea Scrolls, or do we not know now?
1: Answer, one word, yes. I can comfortably say that. But I'm expanding how we understand the Essenes. There were some ancient writers who specifically mentioned this group of Essenes living on the shores of the Dead Sea. Pliny the Elder, for example, who was not a Jew at all. But Jewish writers like Josephus never mention the Dead Sea. They talk about Essenes living in cities and towns all across ancient Judea. And this has always puzzled me, as it has many scholars, until the pieces have finally been put together, at least in my mind, that we have a large amorphous group that we can rightly call the Essenes that lived all over ancient Judea, who rivaled the temple establishment itself, except people don't even know they existed because all we think about is the temple and the Ark of the Covenant and all that stuff. But they were enormous. What then you have is a small splinter group of Essenes who broke away from the larger Essene group and went off to the corner of the Dead Sea to build an alternate society, literally on the edge of eternity, eagerly awaiting the Messianic age. And they gathered all of their own writings, their own compositions, but somehow these other compositions, like the Temple Scroll, which I'm convinced actually predated them and was written somewhere else entirely, were also brought to these caves along the shores of the Dead Sea as a repository for all manner of different documents, kind of like a modern library. You know, in the Library of Congress, it doesn't mean that the congressmen all approve of every single thing in the Library of Congress.
0: Right.
1: We got all kinds of books there. And so this splinter group of Essenes collected this huge volume, over 900 different texts, assorted texts, many of them apocalyptic, including the Temple Scroll, rather, which they did not compose, which was brought from elsewhere. So you've got a larger group, and then you've got the splinter group. And I think that the historical Jesus, while we can't connect him with the splinter group, there's no suggestion that he ever lived on the shore of the Dead Sea. Now, by golly, I've changed my mind. I think that he was, in fact, connected with this much larger group of Essenes. When he talks about cosmic warfare, for example, there's a fascinating passage where Jesus heals someone. He performs exorcisms all the time as well, but he says, "I see Satan fall from heaven like lightning." Now, many biblical translations say, "I saw Satan." Well, that's actually not the best translation. If we look at it in the Greek, which I think was actually translated from an earlier Hebrew text, we see him saying it in the present tense. "I am seeing Satan." And this is not now just an agent of God. This is an external force. I am seeing Satan fall like lightning. Why? Because I am performing these miracles. I am bringing about the divine kingdom here and now in this age. So that's the company of people that Jesus of Nazareth, the historical Jesus, was involved with.
0: Ken, what would you say is more important, the Dead Sea Scrolls or the Bible?
1: Well, of course, I'm the coordinator of the Judaic Studies program, so I have to go with the Bible. But I teach an entire course regularly on the Dead Sea Scrolls. It's one of the most popular courses we have, in fact, in our program at the University of Central Florida. So I don't dismiss the Dead Sea Scrolls. It's not a matter of what we believe, because we all have different filters of belief, but we have to recognize these Dead Sea Scrolls as reflecting a serious belief that was around in antiquity and that was ultimately carried into Christianity. Now, contemporary Judaism doesn't go there, but Christianity inherited all of this, I think, without even realizing that it was inheriting the mentality of the ancient Essenes. It's all over the New Testament. Powers of light, powers of darkness. The Apostle Paul says, we wrestle not against flesh and blood, but powers and principalities, evil in high places. This is undeniable. And in fact, the New Testament book of Jude, this is a small little epistle in the New Testament, it quotes directly the book of Enoch, quotes Enoch, right? So obviously, these early Judeo-Christians were part of this broader, let's call it Essene movement, and Christians today have no idea that they're picking up on this whole branch of ancient Judaism.
0: To the phones we go. First-time caller Brian is with us in Boston, Massachusetts. Hello, Brian.
2: Hey, Mr. Norrie, I'm all fired up.
0: What got you fired up, Brian?
2: Listen, I am so grateful for you. You have no idea.
0: Well, thank you.
2: No, thank you. I mean, you know, the work and dedication that you do, you need to be respected every single day because there's very few people who do what you do.
0: It's very kind of you, but go ahead. You're on with the guest.
2: Dr. Ken is being a little goofy.
0: Tell me why.
2: And he needs to get back to basics.
0: Tell us why.
2: Well, he has to get back to the Midrash. He has to get back to the Shumash. And he has to get back to, you know, if he wants to get back to Torah, that's fine. I don't know.
0: Ken, your thoughts?
1: The Chumash, the five books of Moses. Sure, I'm deeply embedded in the modern Jewish faith, but we're not talking here about faith perspectives and individual beliefs and so on. Judaism today does not accept these books, but that does not mean that we shouldn't study them, that we shouldn't be familiar with them and how they affect thought today. And as a scholar, absolutely, I'm there, I'm into this. Doesn't mean I accept all of it, but we have to understand that the spiritual plane is not cut and dried, right? It's very complex, and there are echoes of supernatural experience that appear not just in Judaism, but all through the ages. Jacques Vallée has pointed this out. So has John Mack. Whether you're looking in medieval times at fairies, you know, what was Tinkerbell but an image of light that dances across the cosmos. I mean, why are people in different faith perspectives and no faith perspective reporting the same kind of UAPs that we find in these ancient texts? So, yeah, Judaism doesn't go there, but what do we do with books like the Testament of Abraham, where we see a heavenly vehicle transporting Abraham himself through the cosmos? You know, or the Apocalypse of Abraham, where the patriarch has an encounter with an angel called Yahoel, accompanied by brilliant light. And we have depictions of people being lifted up and observing the earth and human affairs at a distance. These are like altered states with orbital view that are reported even to this day. So, hey, I'm just reporting on the textual evidence.
0: Let's go next to Walter, truck driving in New Jersey, east of the Rockies. Walt, go ahead.
3: Hi, George. How you doing?
0: Okay.
3: Good. Hey, Dr. Hansen, I got a question I'd like to ask you. Now, where does the Roman Empire fit into the Dead Sea Scrolls?
1: Ooh, great question. Yeah, I mean, these people were convinced that what they were witnessing in their own day and time were hallmarks of the end of the age. Just as we look out today, we wonder, hey, what about Iran and what is the nuclear stuff and how does this all fit in? The ancients believed that Rome was the great power of evil in the ancient world. And actually, I think they were right. It was, in spite of all their grandeur, this was an evil power, an evil empire. And so the Dead Sea Scrolls refer to a mysterious group they call the Kittim, the Kittim. And while they never mention Rome precisely, we are convinced, and I think it's absolutely right, that these Kittim are none other than the Romans. And they're coming with great power, and they're coming with great force, and we must be prepared. We must be prepared for great conflict. And the Dead Sea Scrolls seem to prefigure the kind of conflict that was just over the horizon, and that would in fact break out in the year 66 of the Common Era. A great revolt erupted against the Roman Empire, and the Romans came in with ferocity and destroyed the entire land. They destroyed the Second Temple to the ground, burned it down, every stone toppled. Jesus of Nazareth actually prophesies about this, that not one stone will be left on top of another. And this is another way that Jesus correlates, in fact, with this Essene movement, that they thought that this was it. This was the great apocalyptic war that was prophesied in the Dead Sea War Scroll. They were all over this. Of course, the end didn't happen. But maybe it's a reflection. What they were experiencing was a reflection, an archetype of end time events that occur in history, not once, but over and over and over. If you want to get a little bit mystical here, that's okay. But what about down through history, where we have the Spanish Inquisition, the expulsion of the Jews? What about the Holocaust? Was that not an end time event in its own right, a cataclysm? This cataclysm seemed to repeat themselves over and over in history, almost as if they're building towards some final crescendo, as many Orthodox Jews believe to this day. We're on the cusp of the Messianic Age.
0: Ken, hasn't many cultures believed that they were in end times themselves?
1: Yes. Yes, many cultures do. But this seems to be specifically an aspect of monotheistic faiths. There are many polytheistic faiths. No problem to look at those, Buddhism, Hinduism, and there are echoes of some kind of messianism coming in the future. But especially in Judaism, Christianity, and Islam, they're all on the same page when it comes to this. And all of them seem to draw directly from this conflict that I've been talking about. On the one hand, you had the temple establishment, the priesthood, the Holy of Holies, boundaries that must never be violated. And then on the other hand, you have this group who really exploded somewhere in the first two or three centuries before the Common Era. The visionaries, I call them also the Essenes, who said, look, we've been marginalized from the temple. We're going to look outward. We're going to break through those boundaries. And Jesus of Nazareth comes along and says, I'm going to master those boundaries. So this kind of thing seems to be specifically focused on monotheistic faiths that all share the same idea that history is going somewhere. It's not circular. It's not just going around and around and around and with no. No, there was a beginning. There is an end. And there are ups and downs and vicissitudes and struggles all the way through. Just pick up C.S. Lewis and read some of that, even the fiction or Tolkien, and you see this kind of idea that history is proceeding somewhere. And this is a monotheistic thought.
0: Nancy's with us in Philadelphia on the Wild Card Line. Hello, Nancy.
4: Hi there. I have a comment, and I wonder if the guest would agree with me.
0: All right, let's see.
4: So, I'm a lifelong student of the Old Testament and a more recent student of the New Testament. And my feeling and my thought is this. People are more than just, you know, the intellectual thought that they have, you know, using their brain, which is the focus of the rational, reasonable current world order of Judaism. People also have a heart and a soul. And so I don't find any conflict between the Bible and as it's being, you know, taught in Judaism today. Prager wrote the rational Bible theories. But I also have no problem with anything in the Old Testament or the New Testament, which addresses things that seem a little bit more from the heart and the soul. You take the story of Joseph, who was thrown into a ditch and left by his brothers, and then found his way into Egypt and became a favorite son of Pharaoh because he could predict things that came true. So, you know, both the head and the heart and the soul play a part in life.
1: Yeah, I love it. I'm glad you mentioned Dennis Prager. I'm a big fan of his, The Rational Bible. And yeah, I'm there. I'm there. The Bible can be read rationally, and I do on many levels. I'm looking at it as a historical document. I'm looking at things that happened in history, whether you're talking about Joseph, for example. Is this a real historical character? What about the Exodus? I'm all over this in terms of the archaeology. I don't think this is just random thoughts out in the cosmos somewhere. I look at it rationally, but as you say, I don't disconnect that from the heart, from the soul. And there's a long Jewish tradition that is exactly on the same page. Whether we're talking about the ancient Merkava mystics, Merkava means chariot in Hebrew. They were ruminating on Ezekiel's chariot, which actually opened the door to a lot of this speculation about what is above and what is beyond us, all the way through to modern Kabbalah, which is Jewish mysticism. And even more rational Jews absolutely understand or believe that we have a neshama, we have a soul, we have a lev, a heart that is to be respected and cherished along with the mind. There's three terms in Hebrew, chokhmah, binah, and da'at. And it's very much the center of the Chabad movement today, which is Orthodox Hasidic Judaism. They call themselves this. Chokhmah means wisdom, like divine wisdom. Binah means understanding. That's the mind. That's the mind. And you put them together and you get da'at, which is knowledge. So those three things are to work in tandem, not to be separated out, not one against the other.
0: Ken, was Jesus who he says he was?
1: Well, that's a theological question, and I teach in an interdisciplinary program of Judaic studies. So we represent the Jewish worldview, and the Jewish worldview still, of course, expects and anticipates the Messiah. But I can tell you that many, if not the majority of my students are non-Jews, that means Christians, and absolutely respect where they are coming from as well in believing that Jesus was and is the Messiah. But what we're finding in this textual is that the Messiah was all over ancient Judaism, and Jews believe, yes, we invented the concept of the Messiah.
0: We're going to come back and take final calls with Dr. Ken Hansen in just a moment on Coast to Coast AM. Hang with us.
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5: Fox News, I'm Ted Lindner. California Governor Gavin Newsom says the Justice Department's investigating his family.
6: The probe is based on whistleblower complaints related to Newsom and his wife's personal finances. Now, the case is apparently being handled by the U.S. Attorney's Office in Sacramento. The governor remains defiant, saying today that the president is, quote, coming after my wife, Jen.
5: Fox's Kevin Cork. No comment from the Justice Department. And President Trump says the U.S. and Iran have reached a ceasefire deal. Vice President J.D. Vance was on Hannity on Monday night for an exclusive interview talking about why, when it came to negotiating with the Iranian government, this time was different.
7: What's different about this than previous iterations of the Iranian government, previous negotiations, is one, the president's negotiating from a position of strength. But number two, we're actually talking directly to them.
5: President Trump says the Strait of Hormuz will fully reopen as part of the deal. 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
8: From 21 Alive, I'm meteorologist Michael Morinelli. We are tracking the return of rain showers both tomorrow and Wednesday. Feature a chance for severe weather, a level 1 of 5 risk in place for the day tomorrow, with the main threat being gusty winds. I'm meteorologist Michael Morinelli on WoWo 92.3 FM and 1190 AM.
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1: We're going to continue this theme somewhat with Heidi Hollis next hour. Her new book is called The Anomalies, a true story of medical mysteries, Jesus encounters, and stigmata. So make sure you're part of the program. Have you signed up yet to become a Coast Insider? 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
1: 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Right at the top of the homepage, it says Insider. 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Put it on your phone. Everybody should do that anyway. But through the app, you can sign up to be an insider. 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So take advantage of that. There's something very important for you men and women.
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4: There are boundaries set in place, and these crazy books, we don't go there. And then there were the Judeo-Christians who actually incorporated a lot of this mentality into their own faith. But neither of them knew about the Essenes, except what Josephus, the historian, wrote about them. But we didn't know anything more than that. And we certainly didn't know that this library had been hidden out there and completely abandoned, forgotten about during the course of this great revolt.
5: Let's go to the phones. Mayat in New York, welcome to the show. How you feeling, Mayat?
6: Yes, good morning. And George, thanks for asking. And you and Tom and crew, Joe from Boston, sounds very centered. Ruth, John from Washington, Cornelius, you provided me so much protection and connection to my humanity and well-being and light that here I am back connecting with Coast. And Ken, I have, I'm fascinated with your work and research, and particularly resonated to your description of how Satan exists in the world. But I have a two-part question, and I like to listen over the radio. First of all, there was a crop circle that referenced as when we first heard some years ago by Linda Moulton Howe, the Gog and Magog. Whether you're familiar with that circle, whether you've looked at it and researched it, and just further elaborate on the Gog and Magog theme. The second part of my question deals with you're making the connection that that Dead Sea Scroll was not from where it is thought to be from, but has a wider radius. And I'm wondering if you're familiar with, and I love the idea of a place being called the Shrine of the Book Museum. That's just fascinating. But I'm wondering if you're familiar with Arthur Koestler's work, The 13th Tribe, and the origin and conversion of the Ashkenazi European Jews. And if you have my questions, George is always a good helper with it. I'll listen over the air. Thank you for your work.
4: And thank you. I do appreciate it. Wow, we've got enough to talk about for another few hours here. Yes, I'm familiar with Arthur Koestler. That's a whole topic in itself. 13th Tribe. The first part of the question had to do with Gog and Magog from the book of Ezekiel, chapter 38, 39. The

0: These are mysterious images of cosmic enemies of the Israelites in antiquity. And to this day, we don't know exactly who they were supposed to represent. But a good theory is that this is a depiction of Persia, ancient Persia. And the idea is that in the end of days, the land of Israel will be surrounded by enemies, surrounded by these evil forces, an attack launched by Gog and Magog, but they will ultimately be crushed and defeated. Now, that's pretty intriguing. Modern scholars shy away from whether we're going to believe that any of this is reality and it's just all mythology and yada, yada, yada. And it's too bad, really, because as a scholar, I think we need to open our minds a little bit more. There are Orthodox Jews who are resonating with this even today, because what is Persia today? What land area is this today? Iran. Iran has proxies, as we know. And what is rumbling in the Middle East right now is, is this linked somehow to the prophecy of Gog and Magog? That's another show entirely. But it's something that I like to at least consider as we look at the turmoil in the world today. As for the 13th tribe, here's the idea that in the heart of Europe, the Ukraine area, that there was a tribal group who converted en masse to Judaism, the Khazars, they were called, and we actually have medieval records of their conversion to Judaism. And Kessler argues that these Khazars became the bulk of European Jewry to this day, which is a fascinating theory. And I don't know, because I think there's also talking about DNA. There's evidence now that even European Jewry has certain DNA traits that link them back to the ancient priesthood in Israel. So to say that they're all just converts from Khazaria, I think is a little bit too extreme. But I think many of them did, in fact, become Jews, converted officially to Judaism. Judaism welcomes converts to this day.
1: Next up, let's go to Cornelius in Louisiana. Welcome to the show. Hi, Corny.
2: Hey there, George, and it's good to hear Mayette's voice back. I'm so glad she's back, George.
1: She sounds good.
2: But she does. She really does sound good. But like I said, I've been through some of the same thing. You know that, George. So they're trying to silence us for some reason. But Dr. Ken Hansen, boy, I really enjoy you every time you come on the show. Everybody's had some great questions and stuff. And I'm surprised George didn't call me the Antichrist, because I believe AI is Antichrist intelligence, and I look at the Bible, and I saw 60 Minutes this Sunday, and the black fellow that's the reporter for 60 Minutes went to Savannah, Georgia, where they're doing these robotics with Boston Dynamics, and I can see that being the image of the beast. Have you ever looked at the Antichrist and AI being the Antichrist intelligence? God bless you, George, and God bless America.
0: Well, thank you so much. Thank you so much. I, of course, have to study this concept of good and evil, light and darkness, the Messiah and the Antichrist. Where did that concept come from? People think, well, it's just the New Testament kind of thing. But no, it has its roots way earlier in this Essene movement. I'm not putting a stamp of belief on that. I don't tell people what to believe. And again, Judaism today says we don't go there. You know, we think there's only one God. There's not two. So I get all of that, but I respect those who are tuned into something else, something that came from this earlier branch of ancient Judaism. And now, what was the other part of the question?
1: That was good enough.
0: That was good enough. But I've got an analogy I want to share.
1: He wanted to know about the Antichrist.
0: Yeah, he warned about the Antichrist. And so again, while Judaism doesn't go there today, there is an idea of cosmic good, cosmic evil that is all over this ancient movement. And it is definitely picked up in Christianity to this day. The Essenes became extinct. But what about the Christians? What about the powers of darkness in this world? Do they exist? And what about people who experience these sorts of things, who have encounters with forces of evil? We've been talking about abductions, that sort of thing. Where does that all fit into the picture? And I think there are dimensions out there that are still not understood. And sometimes it takes remote viewers and the like to get into that, to try to imagine what we experience today, but also what the ancients experienced. Like, imagine a two-dimensional stick figure drawn on a flat piece of paper. Now, that stick figure's entire universe is length and width, but imagine a three-dimensional human finger pushes through that piece of paper. And to the stick figure, this is a terrifying, it's an impossible circle of flesh that just manifested out of nowhere, violating all the laws of physics in their 2D universe. The stick figure doesn't have any vocabulary for finger or 3D space. They just know their reality was breached. I love that analogy because it's the same kind of thing that modern experiencers have, and it's the same kind of thing that the ancients record in these texts that are Jewish texts, even if the modern Orthodox don't go there. You know, we try to stay grounded, and I get that too. But this is there, and we've got to deal with it.
1: West of the Rockies, Ray's with us in Phoenix, Arizona. Raymond, go ahead.
3: Hello. Yeah, I wanted to talk to you about the Mark of the Beast. By the way, I figured out the 7,000 years is an age before reading the Book of Enoch, and I've had prophetic dreams of Christ and I walking on water together. Anyway, the Beast, I believe, unlike Cornelius, that the 10 super AIs will become the beast, or the image of the beast, the robot. They'll implement them in. It says 10 horns, 10 nations, each nation in its super AI. And I believe that AI will take over the Internet and become the Internet. The true mark of the beast, it says, let he that hath wisdom calculate. And it says the name of the beast and its corresponding numbers. John, our time traveler, gives us a clue. The Messiah spoke in Hebrew. The numbers translated or www.
1: Do you see anything in the Bible, Ken, that would tell you that artificial intelligence could be tied to the mark of the beast?
0: Well, okay. Artificial intelligence. There are warnings, of course, today, and serious warnings. Even Elon Musk is very concerned about what AI can become. I have a son who works in this field and is terrified, frankly, of what AI might do in the future. Now, is this in the Bible? No, but let me say that I do, on the other hand, appreciate what AI can give us. I mentioned earlier in the show that AI is now examining the Dead Sea Scrolls to do handwriting analysis. Now, we've always done handwriting analysis on the Dead Sea Scrolls to try to figure out what period of time they might have been written in, because, of course, handwriting changes, just like you can look at English and, you know, if it's certain letters are written a certain way, they were composed during the revolutionary period, that sort of thing. AI does this without any human interference. And one of the most amazing things that it has recently found is that the book of Daniel, as recorded in the Dead Sea Scrolls, is way older than we thought it was, according to the AI. And if this is true, then Daniel is actually predicting events. The Maccabean Revolt, it broke out in the 160s before the Common Era. We always thought the book of Daniel, well, it couldn't have been predicting that. It was written after the fact, maybe 160 BCE. AI says, no, it was written at least 80 years before the revolt broke. I mean, that's unbelievable. So AI can help us. And my feeling is, yes, let's use it. I use it all the time as a scholar, while at the same time, let's be aware of what might be coming down the pike with this. There are some serious warnings and, even spiritual warnings as to what it might, how it might result.
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5: A debate over the deal. I'm Ted Lindner, Fox News. President Trump announcing the U.S. has agreed to a peace deal with Iran. Fox's Kevin Cork explains that some lawmakers in the U.S. are not happy with the agreement.
6: As they say, the devil is in the details, and the lack of them right now, not frankly sitting so well with some lawmakers over on Capitol Hill who would love to have the final say when the ultimate agreement is reached.
7: I do think that if we reach a final agreement, I think that should be voted on by the Senate.
6: The great John Kennedy speaking. Meantime, the president says those details will be revealed fairly soon. And for what it's worth, he insists it won't be a, quote, terrible deal like the one former President Barack Obama made with the regime a decade ago.
5: Meantime, the president landing in France for the G7 summit as he got support from the world leaders, including from French President Emmanuel Macron. Two ships have reportedly passed through the Strait of Hormuz with an alleged peace deal being made. Markets reacting Monday by rallying. Fox Business's Ashley Webster with more.
8: Reports that two ships have passed through the Strait of Hormuz. The market's rallying across the board on all of this news. What a difference a deal makes. Investors have been waiting for some positive news out of the Middle East, and all the major exchanges surging. The tech-heavy Nasdaq, by the way, up. And as the markets go up, the price of crude oil has fallen at one point below $80 a barrel for the first time in 3 months. Right now, it's close to $81. All of this with Iran promising to reopen the Strait of Hormuz. The question question now is how quickly can the crude oil supply return to normal, and how quickly will we see gas prices come down at the pump?
5: Gas Buddy reporting gas prices fell below the $4 national average for the first time since mid-April. AAA's has the nationwide average, though, at about $4.07. 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
5: Another round of primaries and runoffs today across the South will have voters casting ballots in Oklahoma, Georgia, and Alabama, as well as in D.C. Fox's Jessica Rosenthal has more.
11: Seven candidates are running in the Democratic primary to be the next mayor of Washington, D.C., including Ward 4 Councilwoman Janice Lewis George, who's backed by the D.C. Democratic Socialists of America.
12: Right now, using the curfew as a tool for our young people is dangerous. It is dangerous because we have federal troops who are in our city, mass ICE agents who are in our city.
11: In the Alabama Senate primary runoff, President Trump has backed Congressman Barry Moore over retired Navy SEAL Jared Hudson. In the Georgia runoff, President Trump's backed Congressman Mike Collins to challenge Senator John Ossoff in November, while outgoing Governor Brian Kemp has backed former University of Tennessee football coach Derek Dooley. Jessica Rosenthal, Fox News.
5: And there are crowded fields for open seats in Oklahoma. President Trump has endorsed former State Senator Mike Mazzei for governor, as well as Congressman Kevin Hearn for Senate. A B-52 bomber crashed shortly after takeoff Monday at Edwards Air Force Base in Southern California's Mojave Desert. All eight people aboard are dead. Aerial footage showing that virtually nothing was left of the aircraft after that crash. Military officials say that it happened during a routine test mission at the base north of Los Angeles. An investigation is continuing into that tragedy. And a powerful 6.7 magnitude earthquake struck Indonesia's Sulawesi Island Tuesday. This triggered strong aftershocks and shook the city of Palu for more than a minute. Hospitals evacuated patients as a precaution, and scattered damage was also reported. No immediate reports of casualties. The quake striking about 27 miles southeast of Palu at a depth of 6 miles. Officials say there was no tsunami threat. The region remains sensitive to seismic activity after a devastating 2018 earthquake and tsunami killed over 4,000 people. I'm Ted Lindner. This is Fox News.
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14: From 21 Alive, I'm meteorologist Michael Morinelli. We are tracking the return of rain showers both tomorrow and Wednesday. Feature a chance for severe weather, a level 1 of 5 risk in place for the day tomorrow, with the main threat being gusty winds. I'm meteorologist Michael Morinelli on WoWo 92.3 FM and 1190 AM.
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1: Up next, our special friend Heidi Hollis joins us. Her latest work is called The Anomalies, a true story of medical mysteries, Jesus encounters, and stigmata. Later on in the show tonight, we'll take your calls on Coast to Coast AM. 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

0: And welcome back. George Norrie with you. Heidi Hollis has been an author, researcher, speaker, media personality, and friend of our show for more than 25 years. She's known for her work on shadow people, the Hat Man phenomena. Heidi has been featured on programs such as Ancient Aliens, Alien Disclosure Files, Mysteries Decoded, and many, many others. She explores the intersections of faith, anomalous encounters, consciousness, spiritual warfare, and the unseen dimensions of the human experience. Her latest work is called The Anomalies, A True Story of Medical Mysteries, Jesus Encounters, and Stigmata. Heidi Hollis, back on Coast to Coast. Hello, Heidi.
1: Hey there, George. How's it going?
0: What's new with you these days?
1: Oh, my gosh. It has been an interesting past 5 years, George. I was just talking among two friends here, right? I've got something to tell you.
0: Well, we've got 3 million people listening, but just you and me. Go ahead.
1: Okay. All right. That's great. It's been a pleasure hanging out with you for 25 years. My goodness. It's been quite a ride. You know, I just want to tell you, like, for the past, 5 years, I've been aiming to disprove what I was told. And it's been a big challenge. I don't know if you're hearing me okay. I'm hearing like crazy feedback.
0: Yeah, a little bit. We'll have Tom check during the break.
1: Okay. All right. There we go. I know I'm right next to it, but all right. But yeah, so as far as telling this story, I'm leaving out a lot of names just by their choice and by my choice as well. But I want to thank a lot of people that have helped me along the way, because it's been a crazy time. I'm still getting a lot of crazy feedback. Sorry, guys. That's a while. I don't know what this sound is. But yeah, so all right, can you guys hear me okay?
0: Yeah, we're hearing you good.
1: All right. Sorry about that. It sounds really loud. Okay. So when it came to my talking about this subject and trying to pull it together, I was met with something that was very different. I came on the show here talking about synesthesia to you before when it came to being a machine empath, correct? You remember that?
0: Yep, I sure do.
1: So as odd as it was to be informed with the topic of synesthesia, I mean, again, it was something I hadn't heard of. I had at the time been met with a lot of medical anomalies that I wasn't familiar with. And I'm a medical professional. I'm an occupational therapist. It was just something that was new to me to get a lot of different diagnoses, and I didn't know how to place it. And I took the time. I was researching, you know, it's like when you're in the field, you're met with a lot of people with a lot of different things. And when you seem to fall outside of the norm, you just don't know how to place it. And I was met with somebody that was a science journalist that came on the show, and I was talking about synesthesia. And what that is where when somebody experiences one sense, I guess we could say, like some people hear music and they actually will see colors dancing in the air. Well, I had none of that. But apparently I had a lot of different other types of synesthesia that were just kind of out of the ordinary, I guess, to have so many crisscrossings going on in the brain, where it just doesn't seem to follow, again, another pattern. And I'm like, well, I wonder if I have so much synesthesia is because I have a lot of different medical diagnoses. And the another person happened to come into my life that was another expert on synesthesia, who said, you know what, let me pose this to somebody that I know. And I'm like, you know, go for it. You know, here's my list of odd medical diagnoses. And this person happened to look into a lot of similar topics as I do as far as spiritual warfare, but they happen to be a religion scholar who I'll just call Chris. And Chris was an interesting character because I really wasn't that familiar with them and all of the work that they did. But we went to meet up and to work on doing different types of projects. And one of them being a television series that was on the topic of religious conversations and the UFO topic and other paranormal situations. Mm-hmm. So it was something that was right up my alley. And this happened to be during COVID. So the year 2020 is when I decided to go and meet up with Chris. So upon meeting Chris, I was met with handshake. And, you know, Heidi, I want to tell you, you've got a level of stigmata that we've never seen before, not since the first. And I was like, well, I saw the horror movie, you know, George, a lot of us in this field, you know, I'm into the paranormal. I've seen the horror film, but I didn't know exactly what stigmata was. I'm not Catholic. It wasn't a subject that I was really familiar with.
0: And of course, to some who don't know, it's supposed to be the wounds of Christ.
1: Exactly. And after seeing the horror movie, I'm like, well, hold on. I'm not bleeding. You know, what do you mean? You know, like I'm not quite figuring out what the reason is for telling me this, because I'm there to work, thinking on a book project, a television project. And it didn't take me long to realize after a couple of months of so-called working with Chris that I wasn't really getting anywhere on these projects. It actually became more of a scenario where I was being observed. I was being studied. I was being prodded for answers. I was being questioned on so many different things, because something that I've never been really shy about is talking about my past memories and recalling where I come from. I remember.
0: Did you feel like you were under a microscope?
1: Oh my gosh, George, it was something different. And it was something that was, it's such a different challenge. You know, I'm not shy to talk about anything out of the ordinary, but it got to be really personal, and it got to be really almost intrusive, like very, very, very intrigued by absolutely everything going on in my life. But I have a lot of books that traverse a lot of different topics, from the shadow people to the hat man to angel encounters that taught me a different way of praying, from Jesus encounters that even healed me at one point. And I just put it all out there. I've had alien encounters. I've had UFO encounters where I've seen different craft that have actually responded, dropping out of the sky down to tree level in front of a group of friends. You know, so I was just really open about it, because that's just who I am and how I am. So it was nothing that I wasn't hesitant to speak on, but it got to be where I was essentially being told things about myself and my family that no one really should know from them, from Chris. And I'm like, just so thrown off by the whole situation. I'm not following. I'm being told that what a saint is. Okay, being a Methodist, that's what I was raised as.
0: Was he prying, though, Holly, or was he being inquisitive?
1: No, kind of a little bit of both, but also being very telling. And it's a strange pace to have with somebody when you're trying to further understand the project that you're supposed to be working on, only for them to keep pointing everything back to you. And for myself, again, it was personal. Yes, I knew they had a list of some of my medical situations. However, these medical diagnoses were nothing that were really, truly hardcore affecting me, mm-hmm. but they were just bizarre to have.
0: Was it was it uncomfortable that they knew so much about you?
1: It was, but and it gets really to the point of, how can I even say, the history of my family, the background of my family. I was asked different things like, where's your family from originally? And I was like, well, I knew my mother was from Eastern Europe originally, her family were. And they said, oh, okay, you know, that's something that we're quite familiar with. And I'm like, well, what do you mean? And like, well, promise us that you'll never get your ancestry tested. And I'm like, well, what is that supposed to mean? Again, I'm trying to get back to the conversation on working on different projects. And it's like, well, because those different ancestry tests try to find the bloodline. And I'm like, oh, yeah, I did hear, like, if your family has had some kind of history of criminal activity, everybody in your family should be made aware of it. And they're like, no, no, no. We're talking about the bloodline. And I'm not following George because it's nothing that I'm familiar with. And I'm like, well, what does that mean? And they're like, Christ's bloodline. I'm like, well, what would make you think that my family's related to that? It made no sense to me. So the conversation changed. I was being guided to actually look into something called the devil's advocacy. Again, I'm not familiar with Catholic background or anything like that. And I'm like, well, what's the devil's advocacy? And they're like, well, that's essentially a challenge to test evidence, question miracles, and look for natural explanations for, how can I say, to prove somebody has a case for sainthood or a modern miracle.
0: Well, now, were these things happening before you discovered the Hat Man or after?
1: As far as the, which part?
0: The Inquisition, the Inquisition into Heidi Hall.
1: Oh, no, this was 2020, George.
0: So the Hat Man. This is recent then.
1: This is very recent. And this was something that, it's just so very odd to know what to say to that. And I was at the point of, you know, just how could you say, it's like being quite uncomfortable, to say the least, being not quite pushed. I don't want to say that this individual was trying to pressure me. They were trying to be gentle and guiding me to understand the importance of what it is that they're talking about.
0: What was their motive?
1: Well, it came to the point where I was able to decipher that they were trying to create a bridge between the understandings of the Catholic Church and the UFO conversation, as well as the paranormal conversation, and how these different things intermix. And, you know, again, I didn't realize that this individual happened to be a consultant for the Vatican. And I didn't learn of this until the very end of my time span with this person, which was, oh gosh, after about 8 months. And I'm like, you know, they're essentially saying to me, matter of fact, well, you know, I work for the Vatican. I'm like, well, no, I wouldn't know that you worked for the Vatican, because I thought you're working on something else. But, you know, I tell people, it's like, they're like, well, there's no way that the Vatican would officially have somebody reaching out on their behalf to learn about the UFO conversation. I'm like, well, why wouldn't they? This is kind of an important thing that's going on today in the world. And we're being met with answers with the UFO disclosure going on out there that is rubbing a lot of people the wrong way when it comes to their faith, when it comes to their understandings, when it comes to their personal experiences. Some people are taking it as demonic. Others are taking it as angelic or enlightening even. And if the Vatican Church didn't take a step forward, I would think that would be more strange, wouldn't you, George?
0: Indeed. But what was their motive? What did they want with you?
1: Well, it wasn't anything to be too intrusive, but I know that they're trying to encourage me to go through this process of what the Catholic Church calls the devil's advocacy. And as far as I understood it, it was to try to understand the interactions and the visitations that I'd had, that I wrote about in my book, Jesus is No Joke, when it comes to the Jesus encounters that I had. And apparently the visitations that I had were showing physically on my body, but I have an understanding that what I have on my body, I was born with it. It wasn't anything that necessarily happened at a later stage. Though there's a couple of them that were acquired later, but through no normal means, as far as what is typical. For instance, with having, I could go through some of the listings of some of the odd anomalies, because they're not common, they're not every day. And again, being in the medical field, I was able to figure out this pattern that this doesn't make any sense to me why these things are here, because they're so rare. And probably the most prominent one that drew the attention of these religion scholars and those that were associated with the Vatican were something called interosseous ganglion cysts that are through the lunate bones in your wrists. Now, we get cysts in our bones in different parts of our body. However, getting them in the small bones is quite rare. And to have them in these tiny bones in the wrists, there's only been two others that have been reported in the world. And I understood that to be rare, but I'm thinking along the lines of, this must be like a condition. This must be a syndrome, you know, why would somebody have this? So I'm trying to understand this. I went to one of the top hospitals in the country to get my DNA tested to see, like, does this follow a pattern of, like, there's something called Ehlers-Danlos syndrome. That's EDS for short.
0: And how did you feel? Did you feel sick?
1: And no. It's like, I'm sorry, I'm jumping all over the place because of my sound is a little off, but I'm trying to paint the picture and the pattern of what it is that was showing up on my skeleton, essentially, that didn't seem to make any kind of sense. I had to pick up an object. My wrist made an odd sound. I go to the ER. There's something that looks like a bullet hole through my wrist. It's not understood why it's there. I get another x-ray. My other wrist has an identical type of bullet hole looking thing through my wrist. It doesn't make any sense why it's there. I'm thinking it's the syndrome. I try to look into it. I don't get any answers. So long story short, another pattern emerges. I try to get another test done. Doctors are not being straightforward. They're not able to give me any answers. And I'm like, I want to get ahead of this. Can I just get my DNA tested, do a full whole genome sequencing so I can understand if I'm at risk of something? I'm not in agony. I'm not suffering greatly or anything along those lines. But if you have a syndrome, you do want to know if there's something you can do to prevent it from getting worse. I go to get this testing done, one of the top hospitals in the country. And George, as weird as this sounds, and I know what it sounds like, I could not get my DNA results.
0: Why not?
1: It's illegal. I know this process. I tried everything I could. I had the strangest conversations with these people month after month, year after year. It took 4 years to get something out of them to say everything is fine. It made absolutely zero sense to me. And I had to go essentially and pay for a private test to be done.
0: Do they do this to everybody, or were they just doing this to you?
1: Not. Absolutely not. And it's so strange. And, you know, everybody's like, you know, why don't you go and get it? You could sue them for this. I'm like, they didn't cause any harm. It's nothing that I'm looking to do. I just want to get answers, because every time I'm getting a scan, I'm getting something that's never been seen before. I'm being told that this is not a pattern. This is not an issue. This is just a incidental finding. But then I am met with this Vatican scholar who tells me this reflects what is on the Shroud of Turin.
0: The stigmatas. We'll be back in a moment with Heidi Hollis on Coast to Coast AM with her very strange story.
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2: Fox News, I'm Sue Guzman. Vice President J.D. Vance detailing what will happen to Iran if the proposed peace deal with the U.S. falls through.
3: Their economy has been in a free fall for a very long time. So you combine the president's leverage that he's put on them, you combine the new leadership, and you combine the fact that their economy is in shambles. And I think that they see there's a real opportunity here to turn over a new leaf so long as they do the right thing.
2: Vance on Fox's Hannity. American and Iranian officials meet in Switzerland Friday to sign a temporary deal to end the conflict. A B-52 bomber carrying 8 people crashes at Edwards Air Force Base in California Monday, killing everyone on board. Colonel James Hayes.
4: This was a mixed crew. This was a mixed crew of military, government civilians, and government contractors supporting this test mission.
2: Boeing confirms 2 of its employees were among those on board. 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
6: From 21 Alive, I'm meteorologist Michael Morinelli. We are tracking the return of rain showers both tomorrow and Wednesday. Feature a chance for severe weather, a level 1 of 5 risk in place for the day tomorrow, with the main threat being gusty winds. I'm meteorologist Michael Morinelli on WoWo 92.3 FM and 1190 AM.
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1: We're going to take calls next hour with Heidi Hollis as we talk about the anomalies, a true story of medical mysteries, Jesus encounters, and stigmata, which she went through herself, by the way. 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

0: And welcome back. George Norrie, along with Heidi Hollis. We'll take calls with Heidi next hour. Heidi, do you know the name Padre Pio?
1: Yeah, I had to learn about that. And sorry about that. I was having so much feedback I could barely hear you. It was my own setup that was wrong. But yes, I did learn about Padre Pio after being told having stigmata. And I have to tell you, George, this is the first time I'm talking about this publicly, and I'm like, I don't even know where to begin. It is so very strange for me to talk on something that, as a Methodist, it's such a sacred topic, talking about Christ. I'd had encounters with him. It was difficult for me to even know how to begin with that. And here I am sitting with so much attention being pointed towards me. It was uncomfortable. But, you know, Father Ray Boucher,

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2: There are so many supplements around to help muscle recovery, but did you know that the soreness you feel after exercising is really due to muscle inflammation? 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I'm Dr. Joel Berndt, a medical research scientist, and I've been researching glycine and inflammation for 18 years. 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
4: Hold of this gentleman that I refer to as Dr. Jeremiah Matthews in the book. And he's a medical scientist, researcher for the CIA. And he tells Ray, well, that has to only have been created as far as these holes through my wrist, through something called gamma radiation. But gamma radiation doesn't exist on this planet. And I'm like, oh, okay. So what I thought was just a highly regarded opinion from this religion scholar became something more scientific, that I'm having this highly regarded scientist say this is what's going on. And when I refer this to Chris, the religion scholar, they're telling me, oh, well, that's something that the Shroud of Turin has said, have had a burst of gamma radiation to create this image on the shroud. So this kept my attention, but I wasn't essentially taking it as being 100% truth, because it was a lot to be met with. I'm like, so you're telling me this, what do you do when you're met with that? What's the right answer? I had no right answers.
5: Do you feel blessed or cursed?
4: I didn't celebrate it, George. I didn't celebrate it because I didn't understand it. I'm like, well, what's the purpose? Why do people get stigmata? It was explained to me that this is something that helps to express God's existence. And I'm like, well, that's beautiful. If it can help somebody here take that, because these are not my marks then, these are his, and go and do with it as you wish, but please keep me anonymous, because this was nothing that I was seeking to be recognized for. I'm not Catholic. I didn't understand the purpose of pointing this out. But long story short, I was essentially backing away from it, George, because I didn't understand what they wanted either fully. I'm like, okay, this is great, but if there's going to be too much attention on me, I literally told them, I can't imagine anybody who's actually seen Christ would want to block a hair on his head from being glorified. And because that's nothing that I understood to want. But in the Catholic faith, they have a different reverence level that I just, it made me uncomfortable. So I set off to essentially learn what was so important about this, because I'm understanding that this is not typical to have all these things that were correlating to what is seen on the Shroud of Turin.
5: This could be a gift.
4: Well, I was probably my worst critic when it came to that, George, because I didn't

0: understand. But I went back to Ray, and he puts me in touch with that CIA scientist who happens to do pro bono cases for medical mysteries. And when I say this man would constantly tell me how he's a man of science and he didn't want any fluff, this is who this guy is. And after months of him going through my records and having a serious conversation with this man, who was very to the point and didn't dance around anything, and he tells me, listen to me. I'm going to tell you something. I'm like, okay. And he's like, I thought maybe you might be a hybrid, but you're not a hybrid. I would know. I'm like, wow, we're going to something that's got fluff. We were talking about the alien hybrid conversation. Like, that was strange for him to bring that up. And then he goes, this is divine. Do you hear me? This is by divine design. There's by no other means that this is possible. And to have that conclusion be shared with me and Ray as well at a later time, it shook me, because it gave me an answer, but it didn't give me an answer that let me breathe a sigh of relief. You know, George, it was like...
1: What does your family say about this?
0: Oh, George.
1: Or is that another story?
0: This is not something that I've really... I've shared with one sibling. That's about it. And it's something that's not an easy conversation to have. Like I said, I spent 5 years trying to disprove everything that was told to me.
1: You've put it in a book now, though, haven't you?
0: Yeah. So and speaking to Dr. Jeremiah Matthews, I also got another an anatomist, a professor of anatomy, and I put him to the same task to go through my entire medical record to get his opinion about it. And again, man of science barking that and has the exact same conclusion. But George, this is where it gets really fascinating. When I was presented with the Atacama skeleton by the CIA scientist, and I'm like, why are we talking about this? And he goes to explain to me that this had 7 novel mutations never seen before. And I'm looking at, you know, the Atacama skeleton is a 6-inch infant female that was thought to be alien because it did look very alien, but it was found to be human by Dr. Gary Nolan. And he's explaining to me, this is human, but it has the 7 novel mutations, and I suspect you have 40 of them.
1: 40?
0: 40 novel mutations, yes. And again, it kept circling around the topic, like, how could this have been? And it was determined to be to have the same building blocks as every other human, but being designed differently, having a different architecture.
1: Well, let me ask you this, and please take this the right way. Are you a human being?
0: It was more explained that I was a hyper-human being because my ancestry involves 43 modern nations across 5 continents, a culmination of so many different elements. And these different anomalies that I have, over 88 medical diagnoses, a lot of them are super rare, but they are you can see them, but they're not fully expressing themselves. But it is the ailments of so many different types of diagnosis. But if you test for it, George, it doesn't show up. But you could see it on an MRI. You could see it on an X-ray. DNA shows nothing, because I had my own private DNA done because the hospitals wouldn't give it to me.
1: But your DNA does not prove anything, does it?
0: It doesn't show any ailment, but you could see it. But it's not fully expressing itself. Like, for instance, I went to a specialist about the wrist. And he's like, well, looking at my images essentially on an MRI, they're glowing in the center to show inflammation from this MRI scan. And he's like, well, obviously, you've got lupus. And I said, great, could you put that down on my record? Well, of course, it's obvious. Look here, this is glowing here, and it's showing on the same wrist.
1: Well, do you have lupus?
0: I do not have anything, George. I have nothing. And that's been the puzzle. So I got in touch with the president of the Shrouded to Run Research Center, and he found the story to be interesting, and he kind of got in on the research that involved the CIA medical scientist as well to confirm what was being discussed and what was being discovered, along with Ray Boucher.
1: Our friend was part of that, Dr. Barry Schwartz, but he passed on.
0: Yes, so Joe Marino, he's the one that's taken over, and he's done the foreword for my book, actually, because he was part of the whole conversation with all of this that was happening. Because as I was unfolding this layered stack, George, it just got deeper and stranger until I was, I think I was just the last rung on the ladder to say, you know, to bend the knee to what was being told to me, because everything seemed too astronomical to be true. Everything seemed too profound to be real. Every time I tried to get an answer, even simple ancestry, it was complicated. It's unexplained. I have no name on my birth certificate.
1: Do you think any of this has contributed to your interest in the paranormal and the unusual?
0: Well, something that I hinted to early on in, when I was talking at the front of the show, I have a memory that came to me while I was in college, sitting there talking to one of my college roommates, where I recalled agreeing to be born here, to come here during this time for a time of change and to introduce shadow people and Hat Man to warn people about what their purpose was and how the threat of their presence was going to come to the head that it is now, essentially with bringing about death and destruction, and how to get rid of them, how to prevent them digging their hands into people's lives. So this is something that came all at me at once, and standing in the middle of my living room talking to my friend. And in that instance, I was on task. I knew what I came here to do, and I started doing it. I put a UFO group together. I started writing the book, The Secret War, discussing the whole conversation when it comes to shadow people, Hat Man, and the spiritual warfare, and how these things were after people's souls. And then to be told also, when the writing of that book, I had these beings that were, they looked not human, but they spoke of Christ. They spoke of working for God, and their orders only came from them, and speaking of matters of the soul and how things were happening on this earth and how we had to stand up for ourselves. And the first part I was given in regards to the Shadow People Hat Man conversation was how to bless your home, how to stand your ground, how to protect where you're at and not allowing them to gain access or to continue to wreak the havoc that they do. And in speaking to this being, myself and my college roommate, this being also told me something about how I was made. Now, this is a book I wrote in 1997, and it was published in 2001. And this being said, "We made you different, so your soul can stay in this container," essentially, not a container, but they said to stay within that body so you could do the job that you came here to do in warning the people.
1: Well, stay right where you are, Heidi. We're going to come back in a moment and take phone calls with you. Heidi Hall is with us, and her remarkable story that she has kept secret for years from us.
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0: If you're a
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7: Deal details yet. I'm Sue Gossman, Fox News. An initial agreement between the U.S. and Iran to extend their ceasefire has been inching toward a formal signing. Vice President J.D. Vance telling Fox's Hannity the president may decide to release details about the agreement before that.
8: What the president has said is the agreement will come out on Friday. He may decide to release the agreement sooner than that.
7: Fox's Alex Hogan is more.
9: President Trump posted online that Iran has agreed to never have a nuclear weapon and called reports that the U.S. would pay Iran $300 million, fake news. The peace framework would reopen the Strait of Hormuz. Iranian state media reporting that Tehran has only agreed to 60 days of free passage for ships, and after that, they could collect transit payments. While the deal calls for an end to fighting in Lebanon, Hezbollah announced new rounds of fire on Israeli troops in the southern part of the country. The Iranian-backed group also warned Israel there would be no return to the status quo. The specifics of the agreement, not yet announced. A signing ceremony will take place in Switzerland on Friday.
7: Senate Minority Leader Chuck Schumer not pleased with the agreement.
10: Iran has more control over the Strait of Hormuz today than before the war began. Gasoline prices are still dramatically higher than before the war and will remain so for a long time.
7: Leaders of the Group of Seven summit of major industrialized nations facing a packed agenda on their first full day together in France today. The agenda includes ending the war in Ukraine and addressing the Middle East crisis. California Governor Gavin Newsom says the Justice Department, under orders by President Trump, has launched an investigation into him and his wife.
11: This country does not belong to you. It does not belong to your cronies. And we're going to fight your lawlessness. And we're going to continue to remind the people of this country, of your corruption.
7: No comment from the Justice Department. 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
7: Officials working to determine the cause of a plane crash Monday of a B-52 bomber that went down shortly after takeoff from Edwards Air Force Base Monday morning. All eight people aboard were killed. Two Boeing employees were among the eight. President Trump wants Republicans to add voter ID provisions to an extension of surveillance tools.
14: A key provision of the Foreign Intelligence Surveillance Act expired over the weekend, and an attempt to renew the spy program faces a new wrinkle. President Trump is urging Republicans to attach the Save America Act to the FISA bill. The Save America Act would add ID and proof of citizenship requirements for voters. A FISA extension already faces stiff opposition from Democrats because of the president's pick to temporarily be acting director of national intelligence. Senate Majority Leader Republican John Thune says adding the Save America Act to FISA is unrealistic. In Washington, Jared Halpern, Fox News.
7: Authorities are still searching for a Peruvian man in the U.S. illegally who allegedly tried to run over an ICE agent with his van Monday morning.
9: ICE identified the driver as an illegal alien from Peru who was released into the U.S. under the Biden administration. He was given a final order of removal by an immigration judge in January. ICE says he refused to pull over during the traffic stop and instead weaponized his vehicle and struck an officer with his van. That agent opened fire and at least one bullet hit the vehicle, but the suspect still got away. The ICE agent who was hit was taken to a hospital to be treated. They're expected to be okay. Now, this case adds to the 3,300% increase in vehicle attacks against law enforcement officers, according to an ICE spokesperson.
7: Fox's Christina Coleman reporting. In Indonesia, Sulawesi Island struck by a 6.7 magnitude earthquake Tuesday, which was followed by strong aftershocks. Scattered damage was reported, but no word at this point of any casualties. I'm Sue Guzman. This is Fox News.
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16: From 21 Alive, I'm meteorologist Michael Morinelli. We are tracking the return of rain showers both tomorrow and Wednesday. Feature a chance for severe weather, a level 1 of 5 risk in place for the day tomorrow, with the main threat being gusty winds. I'm meteorologist Michael Morinelli on WoWo 92.3 FM and 1190 AM.
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1: And we're talking with Heidi Hollis. She found the shadow people, the hat man, and now she has stigmata, the stigmata images of Christ all over her body. 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

0: And welcome back, George Norrie, along with Heidi Hollis and your calls. Heidi, does any of the stigmata hurt?
1: Yeah, that's how I came across to know that they existed for some of them. Like the wrist, for instance, I turn my car really fast. I go to the ER and you know, I have these odd situations with my the holes in my bones. And with the knees, they've always been painful. I remember being a toddler not liking to crawl on my knees. Well, they're split in half, and they're not split in the typical way. There's three different types of bipart patella. I have one that's not on the charts. So, yeah, they do. But, again, it's they're congenital. So it's like a medical form of stigmata that just so happens to match against the Shroud of Turin, according to two scientists that I had take a look at it. And, yeah, so it's been a really wild ride. George, you mentioned I hadn't told you guys I had a hard time accepting. I had a hard time even speaking to one of my siblings about it. So it's been a really difficult time. I took a step back from social media. I was really digging deep and trying to understand what this all meant and how I didn't remember this part when I remember so much of why I agreed to be born here, why I'm here. And so I kind of had a lot of conversations praying to God, like, really, you didn't tell me this, huh? But oddly enough, when I did have some of these medical challenges come up that had me in a hospital or something like that, only for it to resolve or be miraculously cured, like a brain aneurysm, George, that was the last time I saw Jesus. He would show up to heal different things, and one of them was a brain aneurysm. It's like I'm in the ICU, I go to emergency surgery, it's gone. I don't have it. Well, maybe we misdiagnosed. I'm like, so many things that should have destroyed me got healed or misdiagnosed, and one rare thing after another where I had to find answers. I just wouldn't have never guessed it was this until a Vatican scholar and the different scientists gave me these answers, but I was the last one to accept, to be honest.
0: Are you okay?
1: I am. I'm great. You know, I really am. I had some close calls just because it'll look like it's something awful, but it'll end up being nothing, George, again and again. And, you know, I had a really crazy challenge not too long ago that, you know, I go to the top hospital in the world. They only had two others who had this. And guess what, George? It remedies on its own, essentially. And I'm like back at square one. I'm like, I'm expecting the worst, just like the technical difficulties of tonight. There are some evil things that really hate my guts, and I take it as a compliment, like Hatman shadow people. So I expect the worst, but it always ends up being okay. So I just roll with the punches, George, and it's been a wild ride, and I would have never guessed in a million years this is where I'd be sitting trying to explain how I've got these things. And this is my first time speaking publicly about it, and I had no idea where to begin with it. So rough start, but hey, we're getting there, George.
0: How did you discover the Hat Man, Heidi?
1: Oh, gosh. That was something that actually went after a friend of mine. I discovered the shadow people, and I thought it was another form that shadow people had taken, you know, until I wrote the book that was exclusively about the Hat Man that let me know that he was something different. And then he started introducing himself to people and saying that he was the devil himself. And a lot of people that experienced him also said the same thing. They would ask that question, who is he? He's the devil, isn't he? And my understanding and recollections of agreeing to come here was to introduce essentially the modern day devil in the world today, and that being him and his minions being shadow people and the old hag and grim reaper looking shadow thing, the hooded shadow looking things, which are actually alien beings. But if it's evil, it's on one side of the fence. They all have a similar agenda. If it's a negative alien being, they're just all the same. But if anything can't stand the name of Jesus Christ in their presence, that's not a friend that I'd care to have stop by. So it's been it's kind of a coming full circle, if you will. It's like here starting off talking about the demonic and coming to this conclusion of God showing himself in the world today with evidence, with scientific proof, with stories. I didn't mention, this is crazy, over the years, George, I've had maybe a dozen people send me emails saying, hey, you know, I saw you. You told me to reach out to you. So here I am. You saved my life. You really helped me. And George, when I close my eyes at night, I am suddenly in somebody's face. And you think it's a dream until they write you and say, hey, you gave me your name. Here I am. You know, don't you remember? And so I learned that's called bilocation. It wasn't until the Vatican scholar told me that's what it's called. I've asked for years, what is that? Why are people seeing me? And to learn, it's called bilocation. And they followed it up to say, only the saints do that, Heidi. And I'm like, what is a saint? I understand a saint to be anybody who believes in Christ, but Catholics have a different belief of the saints being something that we all strive to be. I had not heard of that before. There's a lot that I wasn't familiar with the Catholic understandings. But as I mentioned, I tried talking to a lot of people about what it is that they understand. And I've had, now this gets even stranger because I've had a lot of dream vision-like things of Catholic saints. I didn't know who they were, though. One being a Joseph of Cupertino, the flying monk. I didn't know there was such a thing, but I've been seeing him so many times. I didn't know who he was. And I'm not a psychic or a guru or anything like that. I'm just me that I would just make note of it. I'd share with a handful of people that I knew, but I didn't know that there were answers to this. And I want to say, too, like even when it comes to the Vatican, CIA, different clergy, different people, different scientists who've helped me over these 5 years trying to understand this, everybody has been super kind and very protective of me.
0: Good.
1: And I've been humbled by the whole process. I can't say that anybody was aiming to be pushy or cruel or confusing. I think they were as equally confused as I was with all of the different elements, but it gave me answers that I never expected to even seek, you know, because what a thing, George, what a thing. And it's, I feel like I've been telling, you know, nieces and nephews and other relatives now, hey, so you might hear some things, you know, and they're like, well, why didn't you say anything? I'm like, well, I didn't know where to begin. And it's, I just don't know this part, as what I tell everybody. I'm like, I don't know this part. I just know the part what I came here to do. And I did that. And I thought I was near the end of telling people about the demonic and what these times are that we're coming upon, because we're upon a time of change. And it's going to be okay. God always wins in the end, you know, and so many people are seeming to anticipate the end times. And I'm like, but we're going to lose too many people because too many people are not prepared. And I think that we have to look after each other during these difficult times, because it's not a time for people to lose their faith. Let's put it that way. It's not a time for people to suddenly want to turn their minds off or their souls away from the truth of things. I know the conversation in regards to the whole UFO and different beings and them claiming to be our creators. And I just want people to know that God is real.
0: I think we know that, Heidi. Let's go to the phone.
1: Yeah.
0: West of the Rockies. Mm-hmm. Charles in Sacramento. Go ahead, Charles.
2: Hi, George.
0: Hi.
2: Hello, Heidi.
1: Hi.
2: You do a lot of work for the Paranormal Network, and I know that George offers you a lot of support because you do the work, and I appreciate that. My question to you is, about stolen valor and how you respond to people who would say that Jesus is a real person that walked the earth and did so much work, and the martyrs and the saints, the world doesn't need another martyr or a saint. What the martyrs and saints do is they point to Jesus, and Jesus mm-hmm. points to God. And that's the whole point of the church in this time. So I guess I would like for you to tell me about God. That would be the question.
1: Yeah.
2: Thank you.
1: Yeah. No, I appreciate that, because I think that was the biggest problem that I had with all of it, because too much attention was pointed towards me. And I said, no, if that's what you're identifying these as, then these are his marks. I didn't earn these. And that's how I refer to them in this book as well, because I couldn't imagine wanting to block any glory from him. And when I understood what the ancient church of the Catholic faith calls stigmata, as being signs to let people look to the evidence of God, that's when I felt more comfortable to say anything. God is the one that creates all and creates all patterns, keeps us questioning and wanting to learn more. God is real. He leaves signs. He sends help, whether if it's in a pet or some lady talking on Coast to Coast, talking about the evidence that I had to finally bend the knee to. It literally came to that, because everybody else was trying to run off and say, hey, there's a living saint. I'm like, whoa, that's not, that, I'm not comfortable with that. I didn't like the stance that some of the people were saying in regards to that, of the people that surrounded me as far as the different experts. It was nothing that I sought. It's been quite a process to be able to even speak to it, as I've said so many times tonight, because it is awkward for me.
0: Why do you think it was you, Heidi? Why do you think you were selected for this?
1: I wasn't. I think a lot of people volunteered to be here during the times that we're in. I remember being a volunteer. I'm nothing special. I'm shocked as the next person in understanding what I'm looking at and what took so many experts to break down to me. I think having a sense of humor in the face of the supernatural, the paranormal, ufology as I've had over the years, made people more comfortable to talk about these things instead of leaving a room in terror, you know. Perhaps being able to just be myself and relating these stories and using my real name to things, because a lot of people in this field, they're not experiencers. They want to protect their families, I understand. But I just felt like the best way that I know how is to put myself out there and make myself vulnerable to it and let the questions come, let the static come. But I know what I'm here for. And if anything I feel blessed about is knowing that. I have no doubts. I have no doubts about Christ. I have no doubts about the existence of God. And I've always prayed that I would have one element of something that would give that evidence to people to know what it is that I've experienced. And here it was sitting all along, literally on my bones and body. The rarity calculation is through the roof for just a few of the diagnoses are impossible. My ancestry is impossible. Everything is impossible. But there is only one possible way, and that's through God.
0: Let's go to John in Wisconsin. Welcome to the show. Hi, John.
3: Hello, George. Hello, Heidi. Several brief comments, please. I always appreciate when Heidi is on Coast to Coast. She speaks clearly and can articulate her comments on complicated subjects. I believe one of the reasons, or the reason, all these strange things have happened to Heidi, because she does communicate so well. Whether it's during George's news segments, a full two-hour show like tonight, or the podcast, Heidi provides information that people may have similar struggles, but have no source of help, have no source of wisdom, and they're struggling. So, Heidi, I want to thank you for all you do. I want to encourage you to keep up the good work. And, George, thank you for taking my call.
0: Thank you, John. Well said.
1: Wow.
0: Thank Heidi. How about
1: thank
0: that?
1: You, John. John, you have no idea. I needed to hear that tonight because I rarely, like you say, I don't have trouble speaking my mind about these things. But this, it's such a sacred topic. I don't know. I don't want that attention at me. I want it towards God. I want it towards Christ. And if I can help in any way, I do. And it's important, you know. And this is where things have led me to. And I took the time. I took the steps. I took the advice. I did the walk, and I came here on my knees, going, well, you know, it is what it is, and I accept it. I accept it to be what it is. It is a divine design that has no other answer but God. And I appreciate you, John. I really do, because I really needed that. So
0: let's go to Suzanne in Minneapolis. Welcome. Hi, Suze. Go ahead.
4: Hi, George. Hi, Heidi. Wow, this is really why I love Coast to Coast. This story is really amazing. I'm a medium, and I thought I've heard everything, and this is over the top, and I believe all of it. And I hope that you're on more often, because this is just so amazing.
1: Oh, I appreciate it. I want people to realize that, you know, people are anticipating there being alien hybrids here, but there are also different types of humans here. I know, according to the scientists, I'm an outlier of a human, a hyperhuman, a compilation of different things that aren't expected to come together. So if that is any kind of reassurance for people to know that the architecture of this design is only by one, and God hears everything. God is aware of everything. And one of the experiences I had with Christ that I wrote about in my other book on Jesus encounters was when I saw Jesus in this, he didn't say anything, but he let it be known he was so anxious to return. So anxious to return, but he was waiting on one thing. But he was aware of just absolutely everything. So when people feel like, gosh, this place sucks, I don't understand why life is so hard, it's like we're outside of the garden and we're trying to get our way back in. The serpent came with us and is messing with us, you know? So it's a matter of understanding and recognizing that now. And people are going to paint different pictures as far as these beings that are in these ships, and oh, they're the good guys. Well, good guys don't hide like that, do they? You know, we got all these different questions. It's just, you know, they say test the spirits. All you have to say is one name. If it hurts them, then you know what you're standing in front of. So I think we're all learning here, and I appreciate your comments. There's always something new in the world.
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2: Fox News, I'm Ted Lindner. President Trump says the U.S. and Iran have reached a ceasefire deal. Vice President J.D. Vance on Hannity Monday night for an exclusive interview. Discuss why when it came to negotiating with the Iranian government, this time was different.
3: What's different about this than previous iterations of the Iranian government, previous negotiations, is one, the president's negotiating from a position of strength. But number two, we're actually talking directly to them.
2: The president says the Strait of Hormuz will fully reopen as part of the deal. In the crash of a B-52 bomber under investigation after the plane went down at Edwards Air Force Base in Southern California.
4: Eight people on a routine test mission crashed shortly after takeoff around 11:20 a.m. Pacific time, revealing initial indications are that the crash was not survivable. Videos circulating online show a black plume of smoke near the airfield.
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6: From 21 Alive, I'm meteorologist Michael Morinelli. We are tracking the return of rain showers both tomorrow and Wednesday. Feature a chance for severe weather, a level 1 of 5 risk in place for the day tomorrow, with the main threat being gusty winds. I'm meteorologist Michael Morinelli on WoWo 92.3 FM and 1190 AM.
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1: 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And then later on, Catherine Nadel joins us to talk about The Other Side. 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

0: And welcome back to Coast, George Norrie with you. Our final segment with Heidi Hollis as we talk about her strange situation. Heidi, is it still ongoing for you?
1: But it's okay. You know, I am fine. I just have, evidence of divine design, apparently, that God has been very active. And I wanted to also point out something, George. I think I might have mentioned once on a prior program that there is a series called Millennium, and I'll just simply say this. From my perspective and others, there are elements in it that feel strikingly familiar to my life and my family story, even using our names. Not going to make any legal claim, but I'm talking about parallels, and that it's a third and final season, and it is about the apocalypse and how the secret groups are essentially trying to control the apocalypse through my character and the

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4: Yes, Heidi. Oh my gosh, I was in such a bad mood before I went to the library because I've been so stressed out. And when I saw your cartoons, your comics, oh my gosh, it just put a smile on my face with the Bigfoot and the trick-or-treat ones. Oh, they're like one of the best ones. And
5: gotta have fun with the paranormal. I love that's all I ever wanted to be growing up, was a comic strip artist, and I still do it with the Outlander comic.
4: I was wondering, how old were you when you started drawing, and could you please put out a book on your comics? I would love to be one of the first ones to buy it, Heidi, and thank you so much.
5: Thank you for that. I appreciate that. I have a big sense of humor, so the outlanderscomic.com, I've got it on Instagram and all that. I promise I'll put out a book. I mean, when you're in this field and you understand so many different elements of it, it's fun to put it in the comic and learn to laugh at it, as I do with the books that I write too. I have a lot of humor in them, even this book on Jesus, the Anomalies book too. So I just think it's good to be as humanly flawed as possible when we talk about any topic, you know. Have fun and keep it real at the same time. So I appreciate your call.
6: Heidi, where do we get your book, The Anomalies?
5: The Anomalies, it's an ebook right now. The print book will be out in about a month, and that is everywhere that you can find a book, honestly. So it's on Amazon, of course, The Anomalies, and on HeidiHollis.com. You can go there, and I'll give you a direct link to it.
6: All right, let's go to Rich in California on the wild card line. Hey, Rich, go ahead.
7: Hey, thank you. Heidi, I'm trying to figure out this being you're talking about. Did he ever make anything clear as to what he was saying? Because he sounds kind of confusing to me.
5: Oh, you're talking about the being that helped myself and my college roommate learn about the ins and outs of the shadow people, Hatman phenomenon. You know, it's wild because a lot of people think I researched it and put out the definitions and how to deal with them when I was in college. And I'm like, there was nobody talking about this. I named these things because I was talking to my friends about it. This information came by way of a being that is not human, looks like a small child, fleshy colored, and he would speak of God and Christ and how they took their orders from them, and this is how you defeat these negative beings, whether they're abducting you or if they're shadow people or Hat Man, and how to bless your space. I have the free method of how to do that on my website, too, to be able to have upper hand so you don't have to be victim to these beings, because they disrupt your whole your whole life.

0: And if you don't have good sleep, I mean, it breaks you down from the inside out and your family. So, but yeah, so this being, I've referenced him so many times. A lot of people think shadow people, hat man's all paranormal. I'm like, I had a UFO group for 15 years. I spoke as somebody that researched the topic of UFOs and had this non-human being with myself and college roommate telling us about faith and spirit and how to fight the dark. So not confusing at all for me.
1: Let's go next to James in Manhattan, New York, east of the Rockies. Hi, James.
2: Well, hi, George. Thank you for letting me be on your show. Listen, this is going to be real quick for you or Heidi.
1: Okay.
2: You or Heidi. I don't know what year it was, but I believe it was 2012. I was at a psychiatric center, and it was not the medication. It was not the medication. This is my first vision. I saw two lights, one gold and one green. They were giving off all sorts of different lights. It looked like a piece of heaven, you know, and even black lights was coming off of it. This was my first vision. I swear to God, on a stack of Holy Qurans and Bibles, this was my first vision. It was not the medication at all.
1: I'll give that to you, Heidi. What do you think?
0: I'm sorry. I'm not familiar with that kind of thing, but I appreciate you sharing your story. That's fascinating.
1: Where do you think these visions come from, Heidi?
0: You know, I'll tell you, and having now I know our out-of-body experiences and bilocations, time does not seem to be limited. I go forward in time and backwards in time. And apparently in this time where people would find me. So I think it's for myself, because now I know I am made so different, and other aspects are very different. For me, I don't have the answers, but I think we all are capable of having different types of experiences, and being able to accept them is probably the biggest challenge, to be honest.
1: Next up, Taylor in Iowa is with us. Go ahead, Taylor.
3: Hi, can you guys hear me?
1: Yes, we can.
3: Yep. Normally, I'd call from either of the lines, but Tom instructed me to go to the international line because he couldn't hear me. So I'm here on the international line. I'm smiling because I get to talk to you both. Heidi, what got you, what prompted you to write your book and talk about all these things that you're talking about now?
0: Well, I plan to write a second book to my Jesus is No Joke book, because I'd seen Jesus more times and I wanted to put those in the next book. But then I was met with the Vatican scholar who's pointing so much in my direction, and I just stopped writing. And I'm like, it just got so complicated, and I had to pause and learn. And I felt like I was starting to feel rather selfish, especially during the time of COVID, when people are like, where's God? Well, you know, we're getting sick, we're dying, we're losing our jobs. And I'm like, and here I was just shown a part of God being real. And I'm sitting here doubting. And I'm like, this can't be on me, you know? So I felt a responsibility, and with knowledge comes responsibility. And I just wanted people to know that, you know, God shows up in the places that we would never expect. And, you know, it's not been easy, but you know what? I'm very happy that I have, even though it's the first time I'm talking about it publicly, I'm proud that I was able to get the words out, you know, to some extent. There's a whole lot more that goes to it. I have, the book was over 500 pages long. I had to cut it in half, because there's so much more to say. That second book, The Anomalies, will be coming out as soon as I get it edited. I just feel that we all should know. Like, I don't think sitting on knowledge is okay. It's just like the UFO disclosure. They have all of this knowledge and they're not sharing. Like, who's to say you shouldn't know? So I just felt like if I could help people understand, even some small way, I'm here for that.
1: Did you ever think, Heidi, that you would be in that position?
0: No, gosh, no, George. I mean, I'm humbled. I really am, and I'm glad that, you know, I've heard from people already that it's helped to know, and I think my reputation has helped people to be able to accept. I wouldn't sit here and tell a fib, you know, that this is something that I've been in this field for so long, and to come full circle to this and pointing this way, no way. But I'm absolutely glad that it's pointing to God and not to me.
1: Let's go to Jim in Sheboygan, Wisconsin. Hey, Jim, go ahead.
4: Yes, George, first of all, I want to thank you for taking my call. And Heidi, I want to tell you, George, you have wonderful talk shows. Heidi, I'd just like to tell you that I was abused when I was a kid. And when somebody told me about Jesus and told me that the Bible is the only thing that's true. And another thing I want to tell you is we're all saved by grace. That's what the Bible says. We're saved by grace. And if we follow Jesus, we will have a better life.
0: Most definitely. I appreciate that. My podcast right here on George's network, Dark Becomes Light, talking about spiritual warfare. And it's so much a part of the stuff I've been doing all this time. And I'm so glad that you said that about, you know, God is the way. That's all I know. Everything I do is for him. So,
1: how evil is the Hat Man, Heidi?
0: Oh, gosh. Well, I mean, he's taken the responsibility to say he is the devil himself. So collecting souls, torturing people till they want to give their souls up, I think that's as dark and as low down as you can get. So just as awful as you can imagine, George.
1: Quick call from Ed in Charlotte, North Carolina. Go ahead, Eddie.
5: Yeah, Heidi, I'm a math freak, so I know you as H square, which I'm sure you understand. And George shows the tremendous genius he is in this field because he realized how important your knowledge was way back and continued to have you on. And my heart goes out to you having to deal with the Shadow Man. I'm not built to be able to handle that. Thank God I've never seen one yet. But I have a question. Way back on a show, you made the comment that you saw a sculpture of a Hat Man without a hat made by Rudolf Steiner. And I want to know, first of all, Rudolf Steiner to me is like Elon Musk of the day. He picked up that energy from the center of the Milky Way hits Venus and creates a lot to do with plant life on Earth.
1: 30 seconds, Heidi. What do you think?
0: Wow. Well, I have his image on my website. His name is Ahriman. I'm not that familiar with Rudolf Steiner, just that work that I'd seen. But, yeah, George is a genius. He gave me a chance, and I appreciate it. Everybody at Coast gave me a shot, and I'm always grateful and thankful. Even Tom over there, my buddy.
1: And we love your little news segments that you do for us as well, Heidi.
0: Love you guys. This has been awesome to have this privilege. And thanks for letting me tell my story. I appreciate it.
1: Good luck and take medically healthy care of yourself, okay?
0: Oh, I'm good. 100%.
1: All right, you stay that way. Heidi Hollis, the name of the book, The Anomalies. For Dan Galante, Tom Danheiser, Sue Trikas, Lex Lonehood, Sean Latasor, Alec Fernandez, Stephanie Smith, Tim Banal, George Knapp, and Richard Serrett, I'm George Norrie, somewhere out there on Coast to Coast AM. We'll see you on our next edition. Until then, be safe, everyone.

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3: If you want to become a farmer but have limited connections with the current operation, what options are there? The Great Lakes Farm Incubator Program is a place in northern Michigan that's training beginning farmers to build experience and a business plan to kickstart the process. Program manager Kofi Kapchavi says accessing land continues to challenge aspiring farmers.
4: The cost of land is the main barrier to entry in farming. At this point, there is no clear path. There is no clear answer. You have to work with a bank. There are some grants that you can approach, you can use, but there is no very helpful tool right now. It is a major cost. You know, land is very expensive, and also, that's also part of the issue. That's why when realtors or people well-heeled, come in to compete with the beginning farmer, it's a slaughter. There is no competition, right? But at this point, there is no easy, funding source for this. Having a solid business plan that you can take to a founder, to a bank, is crucial. So as people go through our program, they learn how to help them put a business plan together. That's the very first place to start. You know, if you don't have a solid business plan, no founder, no bank is going to look at you to even try to finance what you're trying to do. You know, so that's the very first place to start.
3: Kapchavi says many times land linking programs can serve as connectors.
4: Most of the farmers who are looking for property are looking for small plots of land, 2, 3, 4, 5 acres, 10, maybe 15, 20 at the most. Not many people are looking for 150 acres or 250 acres to lease to farm. A lot of the beginning farmers, want to do things like vegetable farming, right? Things that they can take to the farmer's market, things that are easy to turn over. So it's trending toward smaller with a quicker turnaround time.
3: The incubator program has been supported by USDA's National Institute of Food and Agriculture's Beginning Farmer and Rancher Development Program since 2022. I'm Nicole Haslip with Brownfield.
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9: 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Thanks so much for starting your day with us. I'm Brian Ford. We have clear skies. 56 degrees across WOWO land. Partly sunny skies, a chance of a passing shower or thunderstorm late in the day Tuesday with a high in the mid-70s. You're 21 Alive. First Alert forecast comes up at about 5:07. 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They won't be getting a dime of American taxpayer money ever. Vice President J.D. Vance made that point clear while appearing on Fox News last night. He told Sean Hannity that the $300 billion fund for Iran would come from global private investment and would only be available as long as they comply with conditions of the peace agreement. Closer to home, a serious three-vehicle crash in southeast Fort Wayne has left two juveniles fighting for their lives. Should say northeast Fort Wayne. Investigators say a vehicle ran a red light at Hobson and Vance Avenue on Monday evening, triggering a violent chain reaction crash that overturned one vehicle. Four people were taken to the hospital, including one juvenile in life-threatening condition, another listed as critical. And a judicial ethics complaint against senior judge Wendy Davis has been dismissed by the Indiana Supreme Court Commission on Judicial Qualifications. That complaint filed by the Allen County Democrat Party alleged improper political activity. Allen County Republican Chairman Steve Schein called the allegations baseless and says the commission's decision confirms no ethical misconduct occurred. The commission closed that case without further action. 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Time saver traffic and weather together every 10 minutes during Fort Wayne's morning news. From the Craigville Appliance Traffic Center, we start off this Tuesday morning dark and early, absolutely crash, tie up and delay free across Fort Wayne, Allen County, and the tri-state region. The big four, Washington, Jefferson, Lafayette, and Clinton, looking good getting in, out, and through downtown. Interstates and major roads, you are moving along at or near posted limits. Drive times right where they should be. If you're on the way to Indy, I-69 from the Fort to 465, 90 minutes in both directions. You are 40 minutes to and from the Michigan line from Fort Wayne. I-469, we're looking at close to normal traffic volume out there, moving well even in that one-lane construction zone. It's going to be northbound between U.S. 24 and Wheelock Road where you break out of that mess. The toll roads are clear, Chicago to Toledo and back again. The next check from the Craigville Appliance Traffic Center comes up in about 10 minutes. Craigville Appliance, now with a second location right here in Fort Wayne, just south of the Glenbrook Mall on the same side of the road. Be sure to check them out. 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
0: Now, from the Prestige Heating and Air WoWo Weather Center.
10: From 21 Alive, I'm meteorologist Noah Gordon with your forecast today. A high of 76, some afternoon thunderstorm chances, cooling down tonight to a low of 54 degrees. Tomorrow, once again, remaining mild, a high of 75 degrees, with some afternoon shower and thunderstorm chances, a few of which may be severe. I'm meteorologist Noah Gordon on WoWo 92.3 FM, 1190 AM.
9: And right now, we have winds out of the south at 6, clear skies across WoWo land. It's 58 degrees in Columbia City, 56 at your severe weather station. 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
11: Edition here of Fort Wayne's Morning News. I am your host, KB, and we are tracking severe weather. But first, we are looking at a rather warm Tuesday with highs climbing into the mid to upper 70s. A cold front is expected to move in through about, I'd say, the hours of 4 to 8 p.m., just kind of depending where you are, bringing with it some showers, some gusty winds. And yes, the overall severe risk is low for today. But come tomorrow, there is major potential for severe weather. We're talking heavy rain, localized flooding, wind gusts over 60 miles per hour, large hail, and even an isolated tornado can't be ruled out. So keep it tuned here to WoWo as we will continue to keep our eye on the sky as we track the latest and pass it along to you. But for now, we've got partly cloudy skies, 55 degrees off the world-famous WoWo fire escape. Your top stories are just getting going here for your Tuesday. As they say, the devil is in the details, and several lawmakers want to know the details when it comes to the deal being made with Iran to end the conflict. The president saying all should be revealed soon as the deal is set to be signed on Friday. Also making national headlines, 8 crew members are dead after an Air Force B-52 bomber crashed Monday at Edwards Air Force Base in California. Details still emerging from that one as well. Here in Indiana, it's convention week. That means Republicans from all across the Hoosier State will be gathering here in Fort Wayne starting on Friday for the Indiana Republican State Convention. One of the most closely watched contests there is the race for Secretary of State. So we're going to sit down with candidate David Shelton coming up at 7:40 here on the show. show. Make sure you're tuned in for that. And then here in Fort Wayne, one of the city's most debated issues will be taking center stage tonight. Fort Wayne City Council will be hearing a presentation from flock safety representatives regarding the proposed expansion of the flock cameras. The meeting tonight is open to the public. If you want to attend, I'll tell you what you need to know before heading to Citizen Square coming up on the show. Oh, and then one more thing. Don't forget to join me tomorrow from noon to 2 at Cookie Cottage for our Great American Flag giveaway. Thanks to Not Just Dex, we're actually handing out free American-made flag while supplies last as we begin celebrating America's 250th birthday. So stop by, grab a flag, say hello, and help us cover Northeast Indiana in red, white, and blue. Again, that's tomorrow at Cookie Cottage from noon to 2. So clearly a lot of ground to cover here on this Tuesday. Let's hit the ground running. Next up here on Fort Wayne's Morning News.
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13: 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More news, shenanigans, and politics. 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
11: As many of us already know, the president has announced that the United States has reached a peace agreement with Iran, right? But as the two sides prepare to formally sign that deal on Friday, not exactly everyone in Washington is on board. I know. Huge shocker there. Fox News correspondent Kevin Cork reports that some lawmakers are starting to raise some concerns and want more details about what's actually included in the agreement.
21: As they say, the devil is in the details, and the lack of them right now, not frankly sitting so well with some lawmakers over on Capitol Hill who would love to have the final say when the ultimate agreement is reached.
22: I do think that if we reach a final agreement, I think that should be voted on by the Senate.
21: The great John Kennedy speaking. Meantime, the president says those details will be revealed fairly soon. And for what it's worth, he insists it won't be a, quote, terrible deal like the one former President Barack Obama made with the regime a decade ago.
11: And again, that's Fox's Kevin Cork reporting for us. The administration says the deal opens a 60-day window for negotiations aimed at formally ending the conflict and then addressing Iran's nuclear program. However, again, the memorandum of understanding has yet to be released. President Trump has said the document will be made public, likely after Friday's signing, even though I've heard several administration officials say it could be released within the next 24 to 48 hours. So who really knows? But for now, lawmakers and the public, we're all kind of still waiting to see the details of what the president is calling a, quote, very powerful document. Meantime, he's actually attending the G7 summit in France, where he is receiving all kinds of support from several different world leaders, including French President Emmanuel Macron.
1: The G7 Summit of Wealthy Democracies has a packed agenda, including the war in Eastern Europe. President Trump says he's had productive chats in recent days with the leaders of Ukraine and Russia.
2: We had a very good conversation yesterday with President Zelensky and President Putin, and I see maybe we can do something.
1: The president speaking yesterday after arriving in France for the summit. Leaders will also discuss the safe reopening of the Strait of Hormuz. France and the UK are offering to lead a mission there. Jonathan Savage, Fox News.
11: So remember, really the next key date to watch is Friday. That's when the U.S. and Iran are expected to formally sign this agreement in Switzerland. We'll continue following all the developments and bring you the latest right here on WoWo. Coming up, we got Brian Ford standing by with your top trending stories straight ahead here on Fort Wayne's Morning News.
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9: We have clear skies, 56 degrees across WoWo land. I'm Brian Ford. Here's what's trending at 519. Well, apparently groceries now come with suspense. Aldi's rolling out free blind boxes next week featuring snacks, protein, fiber, or a mystery category. They're available online at noon each day from June 22nd through the 25th because buying food was apparently getting a little bit too predictable. Well, dinner was late, but the court date wasn't. Two Detroit sisters are accused of attacking a restaurant worker over a wrong order, allegedly throwing everything from pots and pans to hot grease before the worker was stabbed. Both are now facing a stack of felony charges and finding out the hard way that their food order only has two choices now, take it or leave it. Well, the lazy river at Zumbezi Bay in Ohio apparently decided it was tired of being lazy and turned into the angry river instead. Deputies were called after a group of 15 to 20 people allegedly started fighting, roughhousing, and creating chaos around the attraction. Five people were eventually banned from the park for years, proving it is in fact possible to fail at just simply floating along. And in Wisconsin, police say a man named John Stalker, no, I'm not kidding, has been accused of committing the least subtle crime of the year. Investigators say he broke into a woman's home, ignored the money, ignored the valuables, ignored literally everything a normal burglar might want, and allegedly stole only her underwear. Police say they later found the missing collection in his backpack, which undoubtedly left the detective asking, I went to the police academy for this? Harris. 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From the Craigville Appliance Traffic Center, as we head into this Tuesday morning, we look overall very good. We've got no crashes, tie-ups, or major delays across Fort Wayne, Allen County, or the Tri-State region. Right now, the Big Four, Washington, Jefferson, Lafayette, and Clinton, looking good getting in, out, and through downtown. Interstates and major roads moving right along at or near posted limits. If you're on the way to Indy, I-69 from the 4 to 465, the normal 90 minutes in both directions. No surprise here either. 40 minutes to and from that Michigan line from Fort Wayne if you're north of Fort Wayne on the I. The toll roads are clear. Chicago to Toledo and back again. Next check from the Craigville Appliance Traffic Center comes up in about 10 minutes. Craigville Appliance, now with a second location right here in Fort Wayne, just south of the Glenbrook Mall on the same side of the road. 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
10: From 21 Alive, I'm meteorologist Noah Gordon with your forecast today. A high of 76, some afternoon thunderstorm chances, cooling down tonight to a low of 54 degrees. Tomorrow, once again, remaining mild, a high of 75 degrees, with some afternoon shower and thunderstorm chances, a few of which may be severe. I'm meteorologist Noah Gordon on WoWo 92.3 FM, 1190 AM.
11: Thanks, Noah. Right now, we got mostly cloudy degrees off the world famous WoWo fire escape. WoWo News Time. It's 5:22. 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
11: Well, with sports time, it's 5:23. Josh Williams, good morning.
6: Yes, good morning, KB, and good morning, WoWo Land. Well, in Chicago, the Cubs took on the Colorado Rockies last night. And how about Pete Crow Armstrong? PCA became the first Major League player to hit for the cycle this season as the Chicago Cubs rallied for a 5-4 win over the Rockies last night. Now, Chicago, they trailed 4-3 in the ninth inning before Pedro Ramirez hit an RBI single off Seth Holverson with the bases loaded and nobody out. Matt Shaw then walked on five pitches to force home the winning run. The Cincinnati Reds also had some good luck at home yesterday against the New York Mets. Suarez homered twice and drove in a career-high six runs, including a grand slam in the second inning, as the Reds rolled to a 12-0 shutout win over the New York Mets. The Detroit Tigers on the road in Houston took on the Astros and Colt Keith. He had three home runs and six RBIs as the Detroit Tigers. They beat the Houston Astros 9-3 last night. Now, of course, the Commissioner's Cup continues on today for the Indiana Fever. We'll see what happens tonight. They have the Toronto Tempo. That's going to happen at 7 o'clock tonight. If you want to listen to the action, you can do so right here on WoWo 92.3 FM. Pre-game coverage will begin at 6:30. And as a reminder, regular programming for WoWo will continue on while the Fever game happens. That'll happen on 1190 AM and, of course, your WoWo app. We'll see you folks back on later on right here on your home for Indiana Hoosiers football.
11: 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WoWo News Time, it's 5:24. Coming up in 2 minutes, an update on your time saver traffic. We've got everything you need to know before you go. Next up, right here on WoWo.
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11: Well, news time. It's 5:26. Brian Ford popping up with an update on our time saver traffic. Brian, what's happening on the roads?
9: KB, things looking overall good as we head toward 5:30. We do so crash, tie up, and delay free across Fort Wayne, Allen County, and the tri-state region. Everything clear on the interstates and major highways as well. The next check from the Craigville Appliance Traffic Center comes up in about 10 minutes. Craigville Appliance, now with a second location right here in Fort Wayne, just south of Glenbrook Mall on the same side of the road. Be sure to check them out. 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
10: From 21 Alive, I'm meteorologist Noah Gordon with your forecast today. A high of 76, some afternoon thunderstorm chances, cooling down tonight to a low of 54 degrees. Tomorrow, once again, remaining mild, a high of 75 degrees, with some afternoon shower and thunderstorm chances, a few of which may be severe. I'm meteorologist Noah Gordon on WoWo 92.3 FM, 1190 AM.
11: Hey, thanks, Noah. Right now, we got mostly cloudy skies, 55 degrees off the world-famous WoWo fire escape.
14: An ag real estate expert suggests high interest rates are more of a deterrent for new building projects than increasing material costs. Jeremy Fliggy with Compeer Financial tells Brownfield that the conflict in the Middle East is one of the reasons the price for parts has gone up.
25: Despite the higher costs of new construction, my opinion is that most operators are waiting for interest rates to come down.
14: Consistent rains are greening up pastures in Missouri, but cattle producers say that same moisture is slowing hay production and threatening forage quality. Anita Vanderwerd raises cattle in Howard County.
26: Quality will be our biggest hassle because the quantity will be there, but the quality may be what really suffers. But once we can get it up and we can get it dried, we'll take care of it.
14: And Nebraska Congressman Adrian Smith says it's vital that USMCA continues to provide safe supply chains for producers and consumers. Brent Barnett, Brownfield.
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9: We have clear skies, 56 degrees across Wobo Land. Skies become partly sunny for Tuesday with a chance of a passing shower or thunderstorm late with a high in the mid to upper 70s. Good morning, I'm Brian Ford. Glad you're with us. Coming up in the news at the half hour on Wobo, 92.3 FM and 1190 AM. Four people were hurt in a violent chain reaction crash on the city's northeast side. Remember that complaint filed against Judge Wendy Davis by Allen County Democrats? We've got the latest, including reaction from GOP Chairman Steve Shine. And Mercer County officials credit fast action by both inmates and staff at the county jail for saving an inmate's life. Finally, if you feel like quitting your job, you're not alone. We've got the latest on a recent employment study across the Midwest. Details on these stories and more coming up. Right now, national and global coverage continues at 5:31 with the latest from Fox News.
15: Fox News, I'm Ted Lindner. President Trump says the U.S. and Iran have reached a ceasefire deal. Vice President J.D. Vance on Hannity Monday night for an exclusive interview. Discuss why when it came to negotiating with the Iranian government, this time was different.
16: What's different about this than previous iterations of the Iranian government, previous negotiations, is one, the president's negotiating from a position of strength. But number two, we're actually talking directly to them.
15: The president says the Strait of Hormuz will fully reopen as part of the deal. In the crash of a B-52 bomber under investigation after the plane went down at Edwards Air Force Base in Southern California.
17: Eight people on a routine test mission crashed shortly after takeoff around 11:20 a.m. Pacific time, revealing initial indications are that the crash was not survivable. Videos circulating online show a black plume of smoke near the airfield.
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9: Wobo News, time is 5:32. A violent intersection crash shut down Hobson Road and Vance Avenue Monday evening. Investigators say a vehicle ran a red light, causing a three-car collision that flipped one vehicle onto its roof. Four people were hospitalized, including two juveniles with life-threatening and critical injuries. The Indiana Supreme Court Commission on Judicial Qualifications has dismissed an ethics complaint against Senior Judge Wendy Davis. The complaint alleged Davis improperly engaged in partisan political activity while serving as senior judge. Allen County GOP Chairman Steve Shine says the allegations ignored rules that specifically apply to senior judges and calls the dismissal a vindication for Davis. New labor data suggests workers across the Midwest are continuing to leave jobs at some of the highest rates in the country.
18: Indiana ranks second nationally for employee resignations, with about 91,500 workers quitting jobs each month. That's according to analysis of federal labor data. Ohio and Michigan also landed in the top 10, averaging more than 132,000 and 109,000 resignations. Researchers say the figures reflect a labor market where many workers remain willing to change jobs. John Zimney, Wobo News.
9: Alaska posted the nation's highest resignation rate while Massachusetts had the lowest. Elsewhere, two people were arrested on drug charges following a traffic stop in Marshall County late Sunday night. Deputies stopped a vehicle near U.S. 31 and Veterans Parkway after investigating a reported theft that turned out to be unfounded. According to WNDU, a police canine alerted to the vehicle and suspected drugs were later found inside. The News Watch continues now at 5:34. A deadly roadway collision is drawing an investigation into how a routine turn turned into a tragedy.
19: One woman was killed and two others hurt when an SUV turned into the path of a motorcycle at the U.S. 33 and State Road 65 intersection in Auglaize County. Investigators say the SUV failed to yield at a stop sign while heading north on State Road 65. No drugs or alcohol are suspected. Victor Garcia, Wobo News.
9: Wobo Flight Watch at Fort Wayne International. All flights are currently on schedule, and your TSA wait times are currently under 15 minutes. State lawmakers are moving to overhaul how Michigan teachers are trained to teach reading as part of student performance struggles as they persist.
21: A Michigan House committee advanced a package of bills Wednesday that would require teacher preparation programs to include science of reading instruction and mandate literacy training for all K-5 educators. One measure would also require at least one teacher per school trained in dyslexia-focused Orton-Gillingham methods. The legislation now heads to the full House. Laura Smith, Wowo News.
9: Bridge, Michigan reports those bills follow continued concern over reading proficiency among Michigan students. News is brought to you by the O'Daniel Automotive Group, where you can get big cash for your car from O'Daniel. 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Time saver traffic and weather together every 10 minutes during Fort Wayne's Morning News. From the Craigville Appliance Traffic Center, we head toward the 6 o'clock hour in overall fine shape. If you're headed out dark and early, you've got no crashes, tie-ups, or delays across Fort Wayne, Allen County, or the tri-state region getting in your way. The Big Four, Washington, Jefferson, Lafayette, and Clinton, looking good getting it out and through downtown. You are severe clear through there right now. Interstates and major roads, you are moving right along at or near posted limits. Drive times are right on target. As we check the jam cams, I-69 traffic volume pretty much normal for a Tuesday morning, moving right along just as it should. 90 minutes if you're headed to Indianapolis from the 4 to 465. You are 40 minutes to and from that Michigan line if you are north of Fort Wayne on the I. I-469 traffic volume very much normal out there, moving very well even in the one-lane construction zone northbound. The toll roads there clear, Chicago to Toledo and back again. The next check from the Craigville Appliance Traffic Center comes up in about 10 minutes. Craigville Appliance, now with a second location right here in Fort Wayne, just south of the Glenbrook Mall on the same side of the road. Check them out. 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
10: From 21 Alive, I'm meteorologist Noah Gordon with your forecast today. A high of 76, some afternoon thunderstorm chances, cooling down tonight to a low of 54 degrees. Tomorrow, once again, remaining mild, a high of 75 degrees, with some afternoon shower and thunderstorm chances, a few of which may be severe. I'm meteorologist Noah Gordon on WoWo 92.3 FM, 1190 AM.
9: And right now, we have winds out of the south at 6. We have clear skies, 57 degrees in Salina. It's 56 at your severe weather station. 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And the Tuesday edition of Fort Wayne's Morning News continues now with Kayla Blakesley and Josh Williams. From the anchor desk, I'm Brian Ford on WoWo, 92.3 FM and 1190 AM.
11: Hey, thanks, Brian. Good morning, WoWo Land. It's Tuesday. Thanks for waking up and kickstarting your day off with us here on WoWo. I am your host, KB, and we are tracking the threat of severe weather, not for today, but for tomorrow. So today, once again, we're going to be hanging out in the mid to low 70s under partly sunny skies, and we are watching some rain that will likely move in between the hours of about 4 and 8 p.m., depending where you are. But the severe threat for weather moves in tomorrow. We are talking wind. Wind gusts actually up to about 60 miles per hour. Yes, rain, hail, and the possible threat of a tornado or two, just depending where you are. So make sure you keep it tuned here to WoWo as we'll continue tracking this severe weather and pass the latest along to you. But for now, we got partly cloudy skies, 55 degrees off the world famous WoWo fire escape. Aside from the weather, this really is your top story this week here in the Hoosier State. Hundreds and hundreds of Republican delegates will be descending on Fort Wayne for the statewide convention, as they will be selecting some nominees for a couple of different contests. But exactly how does voting work when it comes to the GOP convention? Do candidates need 50%? Can they get knocked out? Are votes public or private? We're going to explain all of it coming up in a little segment I'm calling Convention 101. We get into it straight ahead here on WoWo 92.3 FM and 1190 AM.
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11: As Republicans all across Indiana prepare to gather here in Fort Wayne for the GOP state convention, many Hoosiers are wondering how the process actually works. I've been hearing from so many of you with several questions about how everything is about to go down. So I'm calling this segment Convention 101. You know, how does the convention actually work? Unlike a primary election where voters cast ballots at the polls, convention delegates, okay, in this case, there's just over 1,800 of them, but convention delegates will decide several key nominations, including the race for Secretary of State. I would say that's the most talked about race as of late. But really, I mean, to get into the nitty gritty of how it all works, first delegates will vote by secret ballot, meaning individual votes.

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8: We have clear skies, 56 degrees. I'm Brian Ford. Here's what's trending at 5:47. Apparently, groceries now come with suspense. Aldi's rolling out free blind boxes next week featuring snacks, protein, fiber, or a mystery category. They're available online at noon each day from June 22nd through the 25th because buying food was apparently getting too predictable. Dinner was late, but the court date wasn't. Two Detroit sisters are accused of attacking a restaurant worker over a wrong order, allegedly throwing everything from pots and pans to hot grease before the worker was stabbed. Both are now facing a stack of felony charges and finding out the hard way that their food order now only has two choices: take it or leave it. Well, the lazy river at Zumbezi Bay in Ohio apparently decided it was tired of being lazy and turned into the angry river instead. Deputies were called after a group of 15 to 20 people allegedly started fighting, roughhousing, and generally creating chaos around the attraction. Five people were eventually banned from the park for years, proving it is in fact possible to fail at just simply floating along. And in Wisconsin, police say a man named John Stalker has been accused of committing the least subtle crime of the year. Investigators say he broke into a woman's home, ignored the money, ignored the valuables, ignored literally everything a normal burglar might want, and allegedly stole only her underwear. Police say they later found the missing collection in his backpack, which undoubtedly left the detective asking, "I went to the police academy for this?" WOBO News Time now is 5:48.

0: Time saver traffic and weather together every 10 minutes during Fort Wayne's Morning News. From the Craigville Appliance Traffic Center, we are closing in on that 6 o'clock hour crash, tie-up and delay free across Fort Wayne, Allen County, and the Tri-State region. A quick look at the Big Four, Washington, Jefferson, Lafayette, and Clinton. That's looking good getting in, out, and through downtown. Interstates and major highways, you are moving right along at or near posted limits. Drive times right on target. If you're on the way to Indianapolis, I-69 from the Fort to 465, the normal 90-minute run in both directions, you are just 40 minutes to and from the Michigan line if you're north of Fort Wayne on the I. I-469, close to normal traffic volume there for a Tuesday morning, moving along well even in that wonderful northbound construction zone between US 24 and Wheelock Road. And the toll roads, they are clear. Chicago to Toledo and back again. The next check from the Craigville Appliance Traffic Center, well, that comes up in about 10 minutes. Craigville Appliance, now with a second location right here in Fort Wayne, just south of the Glenbrook Mall on the same side of the road. 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
2: From 21 Alive, I'm meteorologist Noah Gordon with your forecast today. A high of 76, some afternoon thunderstorm chances, cooling down tonight to a low of 54 degrees. Tomorrow, once again, remaining mild, a high of 75 degrees, with some afternoon shower and thunderstorm chances, a few of which may be severe. I'm meteorologist Noah Gordon on WoWo 92.3 FM, 1190 AM.
3: Hey, thanks, Noah. Right now, we got mostly cloudy skies, 55 degrees off the world-famous WoWo fire escape. Well, news time, it's 5:50. That means we check in with Josh Williams in about 60 seconds from right now as he's tracking down everything going on in the sports world. 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That's the word America to 45364. Or you can join me tomorrow from noon to 2 at Cookie Cottage for our great American flag giveaway. 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
3: Well, with sports time, it's 5:53. Josh Williams, what's going on in your world?
6: Well, let's catch everybody up on some of the headlines happening in the sports world. Well, the Indiana Fever, they're on a win streak right now, and they've won three in a row, but many players agree that they still have a lot of work to do to get to where they want to be. And that's Aaliyah Buss and Kelsey Mitchell. Both said yesterday that the team needs to be better in late-game situations. Now, the Fever will take on the Toronto Tempo tonight at Gainbridge Fieldhouse as part of the Commissioner's Cup. The Indiana Pacers also hosted several potential players for pre-draft workouts yesterday. Among those attendants were former Purdue players Braden Smith and Trey Kaufman-Wren. Both players spoke afterwards about how familiar they are with the organization, given its proximity to West Lafayette. But the Pacers will not have any draft picks this year. The NBA draft is on June 23rd. Now, of course, this was an interesting situation. Texas Tech quarterback Brendan Sorsby, I'm sure you guys have heard this, he's officially leaving college football. That's according to a report from ESPN that is reporting that Sorsby plans to enter the NFL supplemental draft after legal wrangling over his NCAA eligibility. He actually admitted to gambling on college football while he was at Indiana, and the move comes after the Big 12 filed a federal lawsuit against Texas Tech and Texas Attorney General Kenneth Paxton. And finally, Hammond Mayor Tom McDermott. McDermott says that construction on the new dome stadium for the Chicago Bears could begin this summer if the team pulls the trigger. The city is still waiting on the Bears to finalize their plans. And, well, after they said last month that they would pursue a stadium in Indiana, it really is now just a waiting game. We will see you folks back at 6:20 for another look at sports right here on your home for Indiana Hoosiers football.
3: 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Well, news time, it's 5:54. Coming up in 2 minutes, an update on your time saver traffic. We've already had a lot going on there, so we'll check in with Brian Ford for the latest in about 60 seconds from right now here on WoWo.
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3: Well, news time, it's 5:56. We're checking in with Brian Ford so we can get the update on our time saver traffic. Brian, what are you seeing?
0: KB, things looking overall really good right now. We are setting up that 6 o'clock drive hour in fine shape. No crashes, tie-ups, or major delays across Fort Wayne, Allen County, or the tri-state region. The Big Four still looking very good, getting in, out, and through downtown. Washington, Jefferson, Lafayette, and Clinton moving right along. Interstates and major roads, you're moving at or near posted limits. Drive times right on target where they should be. If you're on the way to Indy right now, I-69 from the 4 to 465. A somewhat peaceful 90 minutes in both directions. 40 minutes to and from the Michigan line if you are headed north of Fort Wayne on the I itself. And the toll roads, our truck driving friend's going to love this. Toll roads are clear, Chicago to Toledo and back again. Next check from the Craigville Appliance Traffic Center comes up in about 10 minutes. Craigville Appliance, check out their second location right here in Fort Wayne, just south of the Glenbrook Mall on the same side of the road. See as in cat, meowappliance.com.
11: More Midwestern rains this past week. How does it translate to crop progress for corn and soybeans? USDA meteorologist Brad Rippey says for the period ending June 14th.
12: Our next to last look at corn emergence nationally, that is at 94%, 1 point ahead of the 5-year average, 1 point ahead of last year at this time. Our final look at soybean planting for 2026 shows 95% of the crop crop seeded by June 14th, 2 points ahead of the five-year average, 2 points ahead of last year at this time. Soybean emergence reaching 88% by June 14th, significantly ahead of the five-year average of 82% and last year's 83%.
11: Condition ratings also saw slight improvement for both crops due to the precipitation. I'm Rod Bain reporting for the U.S. Department of Agriculture in Washington, D.C.
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20: He's touting the U.S. deal with Iran at the G7 summit in France. I'm Dave Anthony, Fox News, and President Trump just said,
21: Iran will never have a nuclear weapon. And it says it loud and clear. They're not going to develop it. They're not going to buy it. They're not going to do anything with it. And if they do, they suffer unbelievable consequences.
20: And the president just shook the hand of Qatar's emir sitting next to him for helping work out the deal with Iran.
21: They were tough. They were strong. You know, they are the closest to Iran physically.
20: We're still waiting more details of the agreement. The president says we'll have the Strait of Hormuz open fully by Friday with Iran not blocking shipping anymore. Another big issue at the G7 summit of world leaders, Russia's war in Ukraine.
22: It's been 4 years of war now. The president, though, going into this meeting, seemed very optimistic about bringing this war to an end. He said that maybe we can do something. So perhaps that is the momentum he's feeling from the Iran deal. But he seemed optimistic going into this meeting.
20: That's Fox's Aisha Hassan in Geneva. Now, Iran's soccer team came to the U.S., played their first World Cup soccer match last night, but they didn't stick around.
23: The Iranian squad expected to spend the night in Los Angeles after their 2-2 draw with New Zealand, but coach Amir Galinoui says officials told them to return to their training base in Mexico. Several key staff members weren't even allowed to attend the game. The coach is unhappy about players not getting recovery time before the journey.
20: Fox's Jonathan Savage. What went wrong? It's a big question in California after a B-52 bomber crashed and burned right after takeoff from Edwards Air Force Base, killing all 8 people on board.
24: This was a mixed crew. This was a mixed crew of military, government civilians, and government contractors supporting this test mission.
20: Deputy Commander Colonel James Hayes says it could take months to determine the cause of the plane's crash. America's listening to Fox News.
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0: WoWo News Time is 6:03. Thanks so much for starting your day with us. I'm Brian Ford. We have clear skies, 56 degrees across WoWo land. Partly sunny skies with a chance of a passing shower or thunderstorm late in the day with a Tuesday high in the mid-70s. You're 21 Alive. First Alert forecast comes up at about 6:07. 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A serious three-vehicle crash in northeast Fort Wayne has left two juveniles fighting for their lives. Investigators say a vehicle ran a red light at Hobson Road and Vance Avenue last night, triggering a violent chain reaction crash that overturned one vehicle. Four people were taken to the hospital, including one juvenile in life-threatening condition and another listed as critical. Meanwhile, a judicial ethics complaint against Senior Judge Wendy Davis has been dismissed by the Indiana Supreme Court Commission on Judicial Qualification. The complaint, filed by the Allen County Democratic Party, alleged improper political activity. Allen County Republican Chairman Steve Shine called the allegations baseless and said the commission's decision confirms that no ethical misconduct occurred. The commission closed the case without any further action. Students heading back to class this fall will face stricter rules on personal technology during the school day.
1: Indiana's new bell-to-bell device ban takes effect July 1st, prohibiting use of students' cell phones, smartwatches, and other personal devices throughout the school day, including lunch and passing periods. Supporters say the law will reduce distractions and improve focus, while schools are now updating policies and enforcement plans ahead of the next school year. Sean Simney, WoWo News.
0: The measure was signed into law by Governor Braun last month. Quick action by the inmates and jail staff is being credited with saving a life in the Mercer County, Ohio jail. An inmate attempted suicide last evening before fellow inmates alerted staff who rushed in and rendered aid. The inmate was transported to the hospital and is undergoing a mental health evaluation. Investigators say jail procedures appear to have been followed. The News Watch continues now at 6:05. A push at the Ohio State House is sparking pushback from victim advocates over how repeat domestic violence cases could be tracked in public records.
2: Ohio legislation creating a public database for repeat domestic violence offenders is drawing concern from advocacy groups. The measure would list names, photos, and convictions similar to a sex offender registry. Nonprofits say it could wrongly include victims in dual arrests and discourage survivors from reporting abuse. Victor Garcia, WoWo News.
0: The bill remains pending in the House's Public Safety Committee. WoWo Flight Watch at Fort Wayne International Airport. We currently show all arrivals and departures on schedule, and your TSA wait times are right around 15 minutes. To Michigan, where budget talks are nearing a standoff that could reshape how the state funding is handled into next year.
4: Michigan House Speaker Matt Hall is warning he could block final budget action unless Senate Democrats move on Republican priorities, floating a four-month continuing resolution instead. The proposal comes as schools face renewed uncertainty over funding deadlines, with district leaders warning staffing and program decisions could be delayed. Laura Smith, WoWo News.
0: Bridge Michigan reports that Michigan's fiscal year begins October 1st, when a final budget must be in place by law. And finally, what started as a reported theft investigation ended with two arrests and multiple drug charges in Marshall County.
5: Deputies stopped a vehicle near U.S. 31 and Veterans Parkway after a report of suspects leaving the scene of an alleged theft. A police canine alerted to the vehicle, and investigators say suspected drugs were found inside. 37-year-old Dustin Singleton and 44-year-old Heather Egger were arrested on drug-related charges. Heather Starr, WoWo News.
0: We have clear skies, 56 degrees. WoWo News time now is 6:06. 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Time saver traffic and weather together every 10 minutes during Fort Wayne's Morning News. From the Craigville Appliance Traffic Center, we start into the 6 o'clock hour. Overall, looking very good across Fort Wayne, Allen County, and the tri-state region. We are crash tie-up and indeed delay-free. The Big Four, Washington, Jefferson, Lafayette, and Clinton, looking good getting in, out, and through downtown. Interstates and major roads are moving at or near posted limits. Our drive time's right about where they should be. As we check the jam cams right now, I-69, pretty much normal traffic volume for your Tuesday morning. Everything moving along very well, though. You are 90 minutes from the 4 to 465 if you're headed to Indianapolis. 40 minutes to and from the Michigan line if you're headed north of Fort Wayne on the I. Everything looking good there. I-469, normal traffic volume out there, moving very well. Even in that one-lane construction zone, that's going to be northbound between U.S. 24 and Wheelock Road. Do keep in mind, though, that as traffic volumes build in throughout the day out on I-469, especially commercial and oversized traffic coming in out there, that construction zone is going to go from interstate to parking lot very quickly. You may you want to keep an eye on that and plan an alternate route. Toll roads are clear, Chicago to Toledo and back again. Next check from the Craigville Appliance Traffic Center comes up in about 10 minutes. Craigville Appliance, now with a second location right here in Fort Wayne, just south of the Glenbrook Mall on the same side of the road. 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
3: From 21 Alive, I'm meteorologist Noah Gordon with your forecast. Today, a high of 76, some afternoon thunderstorm chances, cooling down tonight to a low of 54 degrees. Tomorrow, once again, remaining mild, a high of 75 degrees, with some afternoon shower and thunderstorm chances, a few of which may be severe. I'm meteorologist Noah Gordon on WoWo 92.3 FM, 1190 AM.
0: And right now, we have winds out of the south at 6, clear skies across WoWo land, 56 degrees in Hillsdale. It's 56 at your severe weather station. 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And the Tuesday edition of Fort Wayne's Morning News continues now with Kayla Blakesley and Josh Williams. 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
6: Well, Lan, good morning. It's Tuesday. Thanks for waking up and kickstarting your day off with us here on WoWo. I always just wake up so appreciative that you choose to spend your time with us here on the show. I am your host, KB, and we are tracking some severe weather. If you're just tuning in, that really is going to be your top story here in our neck of the woods. Today, we should be A-OK. We're going to have mostly cloudy skies, be hanging out in the low to mid-70s for the bulk of your day. Around 4 or 5 p.m. this evening, we could have some rain showers move in, along with them some gusty winds as well. Not really a threat of severe weather for today, but come tomorrow, that's when things get a little bit more dicey. We are tracking some severe weather really across northeast Indiana. We're talking wind gusts up to about 60 miles per hour, obviously rain, hail, and even a slight threat for a tornado or two. So definitely keep your eyes on the sky. Keep it tuned here to WoWo as we'll continue tracking this weather and pass along the latest to you. But for now, we got partly cloudy skies, 55 degrees off the world famous WoWo fire escape. Flock cameras. Let's get right to it because, you know, flock cameras, depending on who you ask, they are a crime fighting tool or they are a major, major privacy concern. Tonight, Fort Wayne City Council will get some answers directly from the company behind the technology, and the public is invited. I'll have exactly what you need to know before you go to the meeting coming up next right here on WoWo. But first, cars today. Speaking of tech, I mean, they are like computers on wheels. 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
6: They are really the most talked about issue in Fort Wayne right now. The proposed expansion of flock cameras. And let's just get right into it, right? I mean, we got supporters saying, you know, this tech is going to help law enforcement quickly locate suspects, find stolen vehicles, and even recover missing children, right? That's what all of the supporters of flock cameras are going to say. But then on the flip side, you've got some critics who are worried about their privacy. They're worried about data collection and whether or not this tech could actually be used in ways it wasn't originally intended. You know, maybe later on down the road when the rules change. So tonight, Fort Wayne City Council will be hearing a presentation essentially from, I'm going to call them flock representatives, during a public meeting at Citizens Square. Yesterday, we actually had on State Representative Bob Morris to have him kind of weigh in on this debate. And he told us that he has spoken directly with our Allen County Sheriff, Troy Hirschberger, and pretty much walked away from that conversation comfortable with the technology's intended use, you know, when it comes to our neck of the woods. In fact, Representative Morris compared flock cameras to other tools that many of us already use, you know, like our Ring doorbell systems and other surveillance cameras that record activity around homes and businesses. And he argued that cameras really have become a routine part of modern policing and public safety efforts. At the same time, he did acknowledge this broader conversation surrounding privacy, artificial intelligence, and most importantly, data collection. If you missed that interview, take a listen to a bit.
8: I want to say, you know, Sheriff Hirschberger said, you know, as far as space goes and data, you know, the data storage, it all depends mm-hmm. on, you know, essentially what they've paid for, you know, what they have
6: gotcha.
8: In particular. But they can go back, you know, a few weeks to look at it. It all depends if there was an accident, if there was a crime that was committed, you know, so that they can go back and retrieve that information. But, you know, just looking at the big picture and what they're being utilized for, I'm comfortable with it.
6: Yeah, basically he went on to say that, you know, his understanding is that data retention can vary based on the system and what agencies have essentially been contracted for. But he emphasized that the law enforcement here in our neck of the woods views this technology primarily as a public safety tool. And I hear that. I do. I am, though, in the camp of those concerned about what happens when the rules change down the road. Ultimately, Representative Morris believes that local officials should hear the facts and allow, you know, the public to weigh in as the conversation continues. And on that note, if you're like me and you're still undecided on this, or you just simply want to learn more about flock cameras, tonight is going to be your night. Tonight really is going to be one of your best opportunities to do so, because as I mentioned, these flock representatives, as I'm calling them, they will be presenting information and hopefully answering some questions from city council members tonight. And it is open to the public. So the meeting begins at 5:30 p.m., obviously there at Citizens Square. Now, it's important to take note of this. No vote is expected tonight. City council is just currently, you know, expected to consider these flock cameras and then potentially have a vote as of right now set for July 14th. So even if you are on a fact-finding mission about flock cameras, tonight's meeting just might be worth attending. Well, news time, it's 5:16. I need to check in with Brian Ford. He's standing by with your top trending stories next up here on Fort Wayne's Morning News.
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0: We have clear skies, 56 degrees. I'm Brian Ford. Here's what's trending at 6:19. Apparently, groceries now come with suspense. Aldi is rolling out free blind boxes next week featuring snacks, protein, fiber, or a mystery category. They're available online at noon each day from June 22nd through the 25th because buying food was apparently getting a little too predictable. And dinner was late, but the court date wasn't. Two Detroit sisters are accused of attacking a restaurant worker over a wrong order, allegedly throwing everything from pots and pans to hot grease before the worker was stabbed. Both are now facing a stack of felony charges and finding out the hard way that their food order now only has two choices, take it or leave it. And the lazy river at Zumbezi Bay in Ohio apparently decided it was tired of being lazy and turned into the angry river instead. Deputies were called after a group of 15 to 20 people allegedly started fighting, roughhousing, and creating general chaos around the attraction. Five people were eventually banned from the park for years, proving it is possible to fail at just floating along. And in Wisconsin, police say a man named John Stalker, no, I'm not kidding, has been accused of committing the least subtle crime of the year. Investigators say he broke into a woman's home, ignored the money, ignored the valuables, in fact, ignored literally everything a normal burglar might want, and allegedly stole only her underwear. Police say they later found the missing collection in his backpack, which undoubtedly left the detective asking, "I went to the police academy for this?" Nothing like a gallery of bad decisions walking around with you. WOBO News Time now is 6:20. Time saver traffic and weather together every 10 minutes during Fort Wayne's morning news. From the Craigville Appliance Traffic Center, we are headed through the 6 o'clock hour right now, looking very good. We've got no crashes, tie-ups, or major delays across Fort Wayne, Allen County, or the tri-state region. The Big Four still looking good. Washington, Jefferson, Lafayette, and Clinton going right in, out, and through downtown exactly as they should be. Interstates and major roads, you're moving along at near posted limits. Drive times are right on target. If you're on the way to Indy, I-69 from the Fort to 465, the normal 90-minute run in either direction, 40 minutes to and from that Michigan line if you're north of Fort Wayne on the I-469. Traffic volume very much normal out there, moving very well even in that one-lane construction zone. And the toll roads, they are totally clear. Chicago to Toledo and back again. The next check from the Craigville Appliance Traffic Center comes up in about 10 minutes. Craigville Appliance, now with a second location right here in Fort Wayne, just south of the Glenbrook Mall on the same side of the road. 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
3: From 21 Alive, I'm meteorologist Noah Gordon with your forecast today. A high of 76, some afternoon thunderstorm chances, cooling down tonight to a low of 54 degrees. Tomorrow, once again, remaining mild, a high of 75 degrees, with some afternoon shower and thunderstorm chances, a few of which may be severe. I'm meteorologist Noah Gordon on WOWO 92.3 FM, 1190 AM.
6: Hey, thanks, Noah. Right now, we got mostly cloudy skies, 55 degrees off world-famous WOWO fire escape. WOWO News Time, it's 6:23. Coming up, we need to check in with Josh Williams. As always, he's standing by. He's got a roundup of all of our sports highlights and lowlights straight ahead here on WOWO. But first, you know how every summer starts with, you know, just that one project you've been putting off forever. For us, it was finally replacing the carpet in our living room. And once we walked into Three Kings Flooring, let's just say our one project list got a whole lot longer. 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
6: Well, sports time at 6:24. Josh Williams, that would be your cue.
0: All right, let's get you recapped with what happened last night. Of course, the Chicago Cubs playing at the friendly confines. Pete Crow Armstrong became the first Major League Baseball player to hit for the cycle this season. The Cubbies rallied for a 5-4 win over the Rockies, and it looked pretty dismal there in the ninth inning. Chicago trailed 4-3 before Pedro Ramirez hit an RBI single off Seth Elverne for the base is loaded. Nobody out. Matt Shaw then walked on five pitches to force home the game-winning run. Now, the Cincinnati Reds also fared a lot better yesterday against the New York Mets. Suarez homered twice and drove in a career-high six runs, including a grand slam in the second inning. The Reds rolled to a 12-0 shutout win over the Mets. The Detroit Tigers were on the road against the Houston Astros, and Colt Keith had three home runs and six ribbies as the Detroit Tigers. They beat the Houston Astros 9-3 last night. And then tonight, don't forget, the WNBA Commissioner Cups happening. You have the Indiana Fever and you have the Toronto Tempo. That tips off at 7 o'clock. You can watch that game on USANet, or you can listen to it right here on 92.3 FM. And just a reminder that regular programming will still air for WoWo on 1190 AM and the WoWo app. We'll see you folks back at 6:50 for your next look at sports on your home for Indiana Hoosiers football.
6: 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Coming up, a live look at your time saver traffic up next here on Fort Wayne's Morning News.
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6: Well, news time at 6:27. Brian Ford up to the microphone because he's been keeping an eye on our morning drive. What are you seeing, Brian?
0: Kayla, so far, so good. I guess that's the watchword of the morning. We've got no crashes, tie-ups, or major delays across Fort Wayne, Allen County, or the Tri-State region. 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Craigville Appliance, now with a second location right here in Fort Wayne, just south of the Glenbrook Mall on the same side of the road. 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
3: From 21 Alive, I'm meteorologist Noah Gordon with your forecast today. A high of 76, some afternoon thunderstorm chances, cooling down tonight to a low of 54 degrees. Tomorrow, once again, remaining mild, a high of 75 degrees, with some afternoon shower and thunderstorm chances, a few of which may be severe. I'm meteorologist Noah Gordon on Whoa 92.3 FM, 1190 AM.
18: I'm Nicole Hasselup with Ag Headline News. I'm Brownfield. The USDA says all of the nation's corn crop has been planted and soybeans aren't far behind. The widespread rains last week brought a mix of conditions.
19: Everybody was asking for a little bit of rain, and last week we got rain. So sounds like we're going to get rain here in the next couple days. So it's all systems go for the next 24 to 48 hours.
20: Somebody turned the faucet on and never turned it off. It's been raining nonstop. Honestly, we're too wet.
21: Rain, rain, rain. If it ever dries, that sprayer's going to be running hard.
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23: 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We could see a lot of southern rust if it stays hot.
18: I'm Nicole Hasselup with Brownfield.
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0: We have partly cloudy skies, 56 degrees across WoWo land. Skies will become partly sunny for Tuesday with a chance of a passing shower or thunderstorm late with a high in the mid to upper 70s. Good morning, I'm Brian Ford. Glad you're with us. Coming up in the news at the half hour on WoWo, 92.3 FM and 1190 AM, four people were hurt in a violent chain reaction crash on the city's northeast side. You remember that complaint filed against Judge Wendy Davis by Allen County Democrats? Well, we've got the latest, including reaction from GOP Chairman Steve Shine. Mercer County officials credit fast action by both inmates and staff in the county jail for saving another inmate's life. And if you feel like quitting your job, you're not alone. We have the latest on a recent employment study. Details on these stories and more coming up. Right now, national and global coverage continues at 6:31 with the latest from Fox News.
28: Fox News, I'm Sue Guzman. An Iranian official telling state TV that the end of the conflict with Iran includes an end Israel's occupation of Lebanon. That's something Israel says it will not do. Vice President J.D. Vance detailing what will happen to Iran if the proposed peace deal with the U.S. falls through.
29: Their economy has been in a free fall for a very long time. So you combine the president's leverage that he's put on them, you combine the new leadership, and you combine the fact that their economy is in shambles, and I think that they see there's a real opportunity here to turn turn over a new leaf so long as they do the right thing.
28: Vice President J.D. Vance detailing it. He spoke there on Fox's Hannity. American and Iranian officials meet Friday in Switzerland to sign the deal. And G7 leaders opening summit talks with a packed agenda today. It includes ending the war in Ukraine and addressing the Middle East crisis. 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
0: WoBo News time is 6:32. A violent intersection crash shut down Hobson Road and Vance Avenue Monday evening. Investigators say a vehicle ran a red light, causing a three-car collision that flipped one vehicle onto its roof. Four people were hospitalized, including two juveniles with life-threatening and critical injuries. The Indiana Supreme Court Commission on Judicial Qualifications has dismissed an ethics complaint against Senior Judge Wendy Davis. The complaint alleged Davis improperly engaged in partisan political activity while serving as a senior judge. Allen County GOP Chairman Steve Schein says the allegations ignored rules that specifically apply to senior judges and called the dismissal a vindication for Davis. Elsewhere, new labor data suggests workers across the Midwest are continuing to leave jobs in record numbers and some of the highest rates in the country.
1: Indiana ranks second nationally for employee resignations, with about 91,500 workers quitting jobs each month. That's according to analysis of federal labor data. Ohio and Michigan also landed in the top 10, averaging more than 132,000 and 109,000 resignations. Researchers say the figures reflect a labor market where many workers remain willing to change jobs. John Zimney, WoBo News.
0: Alaska posted the nation's highest resignation rate, while Massachusetts had the lowest. Two people were arrested on drug charges following a traffic stop in Marshall County late Sunday night. Deputies stopped a vehicle near U.S. 31 and Veterans Parkway after investigating a reported theft that turned out to be unfounded. According to WNDU, a police canine alerted to the vehicle and suspected drugs were later found inside. The Newswatch continues now at 6:34 to Ohio, where a deadly collision is drawing an investigation into what started as a routine turn and ended up in tragedy.
2: One woman was killed and two others hurt when an SUV turned into the path of a motorcycle at the U.S. 33 and State Road 65 intersection in Auglaize County. Investigators say the SUV failed to yield at a stop sign while heading north on State Road 65. No drugs or alcohol are suspected. Victor Garcia, WoBo News.
0: 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All flights currently on schedule, and your TSA wait times are about 15 minutes. State lawmakers are moving to overhaul how Michigan teachers are trained to teach reading as student performance struggles persist.
4: A Michigan House committee advanced a package of bills Wednesday that would require teacher preparation programs to include science of reading instruction and mandate literacy training for all K-5 educators. One measure would also require at least one teacher per school trained in dyslexia-focused Orton-Gillingham methods. The legislation now heads to the full House. Laura Smith, WoBo News.
0: 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Time saver traffic and weather together every 10 minutes during Fort Wayne's Morning News. From the Craigville Appliance Traffic Center, we head toward the 7 o'clock hour and the kickoff of the Tuesday morning rush in fine shape. No crashes, tie-ups, or major delays currently across Fort Wayne, Allen County, or the tri-state region. The big four looking good. Washington, Jefferson, Lafayette, and Clinton clear and out and through downtown. Interstates and major roads, you're moving right along at or near posted limits. Your drive time's right where they should be. If you're on the way to Indianapolis, I-69 from the 4 to 465, just about 90 minutes in either direction. You're about 38 minutes now to and from that Michigan line if you're north of Fort Wayne on the I-469 traffic volume looking overall okay out there, moving right along well, even in that one-lane construction zone. But do bear in mind that as traffic volumes build in, especially with commercial and oversized traffic in that construction zone between U.S. 24 and Wheelock Road, that is going to go from interstate to parking lot very quickly. Do have an alternate route in mind if you're in a hurry. The toll roads are looking good, Chicago to Toledo and back again. Next check from the Craigville Appliance Traffic Center comes up in about 10 minutes. Craigville Appliance, now with a second location right here in Fort Wayne, just south of the Glenbrook Mall on the same side of the road. 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
3: From 21 Alive, I'm meteorologist Noah Gordon with your forecast today. A high of 76, some afternoon thunderstorm chances, cooling down tonight to a low of 54 degrees. Tomorrow, once again, remaining mild, a high of 75 degrees, with some afternoon shower and thunderstorm chances, a few of which may be severe. I'm meteorologist Noah Gordon on WoWO 92.3 FM, 1190 AM.
0: And right now, we have winds out of the south at 6, clear skies. We have 57 degrees in Kendallville. It is 56 at your severe weather station. 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
6: Wobbleland, good morning. It's Tuesday. Thanks for waking up with us here on Fort Wayne's Morning News. I am your host, KB, and let's talk about the weather, shall we? Because that's about to be the biggest headline around our neck of the woods. If you are just tuning in, weather today, not too shabby. We're going to be hanging out in the low to mid 70s under partly cloudy skies and expecting some rain really between the hours of about 4 and 8 p.m. Could get a tinge gusty at times as well. So kind of be weather prepared for that. But we really are keeping our eyes toward the sky for your Wednesday. We are tracking some severe weather moving across northeast Indiana. We are anticipating, yes, of course, rain, but also wind gusts up to about 60 miles per hour, some hail, and even the threat of some possible tornadoes. So definitely keep it tuned here to WoWO as we will continue tracking this threat of severe weather for your Wednesday. But for now, we got partly cloudy skies, 55 degrees if you're just getting going here on this Tuesday morning. Now, coming up, I hate to say I told you so, but I kind of told you so. The ethics complaint against Senior Judge Wendy Davis has been dismissed. Yeah, bye, Felicia. We'll talk about why, plus what Wendy told me at Zufari about Fort Wayne's controversial homeless resource center. Yeah, I got all the tea coming up in about 2 minutes from right now here on WoWO 92.3 FM and 1190 AM.
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6: I hate to say I told you so, but I did kind of tell you so, right? We all remember that ethics complaint filed against Senior Judge Wendy Davis. This happened back in April, I believe it was. Well, the Indiana Supreme Court's Commission on Judicial Qualifications has now reviewed that complaint and dismissed it, bringing the matter to a close. And honestly, if you have listened to this show for a while, that outcome really shouldn't come as much of a surprise. I mean, from the beginning, the key question wasn't whether Judge Wendy Davis attended a Republican event or filed paperwork to explore a run for office. No. The real question was whether the same judicial conduct rules that apply to elected full-time judges also apply to senior judges. Wendy Davis the whole time maintained they did not. In fact, when the complaint was first filed, she said she

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7: We have partly cloudy skies, 56 degrees. I'm Brian Ford. Here's what's trending at 6:47. Well, apparently groceries now come with suspense. Aldi's rolling out free blind boxes next week featuring snacks, protein, fiber, or a mystery category. They're available online at noon each day from June 22nd through the 25th because buying food was apparently getting way too predictable. And dinner was late, but the court date wasn't. Two Detroit sisters are accused of attacking a restaurant worker over a wrong order, allegedly throwing everything from pots and pans to hot grease before the worker was stabbed. Both are now facing a stack of felony charges and finding out the hard way that their food order only has two choices now, take it or leave it. And the lazy river at Zumbezi Bay in Ohio apparently decided it was tired of being lazy. It turned into the Farrell River instead. Deputies were called after a group of 15 to 20 people allegedly started fighting, roughhousing, and creating general chaos around the attraction. Five people were eventually banned from the park for years, proving it is in fact possible to fail at just floating along. And in Wisconsin, police say a man named John Stalker has been accused of committing the least subtle crime of the year. Investigators say he broke into a woman's home, ignored the money, ignored the valuables, ignored literally everything a normal burglar might want, and allegedly stole only her underwear. Police say later they found the missing collection in his backpack, which undoubtedly left that detective asking why he went to the police academy in the first place. WoWo News time now is 6:48. Time saver traffic and weather together every 10 minutes during Fort Wayne's morning news. From the Craigville Appliance Traffic Center, we head towards 7 o'clock and the kickoff of the Tuesday morning rush hour in fine shape. No crashes, tie-ups, or delays across Fort Wayne, Allen County, or the tri-state region. A quick look at the big four, Washington, Jefferson, Lafayette, and Clinton, shows everything moving as it should in, out, and through downtown. Interstates and major roads moving right along as well. If you're on the way to Indy, I-69 from the 4 to 465, a clear shot 90 minutes in both.

0: both directions. You are 40 minutes to and from the Michigan line if you're north of Fort Wayne on the I. I-469, things looking very good out there, even in that one-lane construction zone. Just watch out as traffic volumes build in. You are going to see slowdowns and eventually stops start. And the toll roads, they are clear. Chicago to Toledo and back again. The next check from the Craigville Appliance Traffic Center, well, that comes up in just about 10 minutes. Craigville Appliance, now with a second location right here in Fort Wayne, just south of the Glenbrook Mall on the same side of the road. Hey, check them out. 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
1: Now, from the Prestige Heating and Air WoWo Weather Center.
2: From 21 Alive, I'm meteorologist Noah Gordon with your forecast today. A high of 76, some afternoon thunderstorm chances, cooling down tonight to a low of 54 degrees. Tomorrow, once again, remaining mild, a high of 75 degrees, with some afternoon shower and thunderstorm chances, a few of which may be severe. I'm meteorologist Noah Gordon on WoWo 92.3 FM, 1190 AM.
3: Thanks, Noah. Right now, we got partly cloudy skies, 55 degrees off the world-famous WoWo fire escape. Well, news time at 6:51. We've also got Josh Williams in the house broadcasting live with me from the mic. He's got an update on everything going down in the sports world. We'll connect with him for the very latest in about 60 seconds. But first, I don't know about you, but the second Indiana starts giving us these consistent, you know, 75, 80-degree days during the spring, I suddenly become convinced I'm going to get my entire life together before summer, you know, drink more water, get outside more, maybe finally start paying a bit more attention to my health instead of surviving on caffeine and good vibes. 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
3: Well, it's sports time. It's 6:53. Josh Williams, what's going on in your world?
7: Well, into the headlines we go. KB, Hammond Mayor Tom McDermott says construction on a new dome stadium for the Chicago Bears could begin this summer if the team pulls the trigger. The city is still waiting on the Bears to finalize their plans, and they said last month that they would pursue a stadium in Indiana. However, we do know that the Illinois state legislator is, trying to make one more Hail Mary at it, but we'll see. I'm not holding my breath on that one. Now, the Texas Tech quarterback Brandon Sorsby, this whole drama has been a lot for the llama, if you will. He's officially leaving college football. ESPN reported yesterday that Sorsby plans to enter the NFL supplemental draft after the legal wrangling over his NCAA eligibility. He admitted to gambling on college football while he was at Indiana, and the move comes shortly after the Big 12 filed a federal lawsuit against Texas Tech and Texas Attorney General Kenneth Paxton. As you might have heard already, too, the Big Ten had already instructed all of its members to not schedule any Texas Tech sporting events in any sport. So we're going to have to see what happens there. Now, kind of closer to home here, more than 100 athletes, unified partners, coaches, and support staff with Team Indiana are going to be heading to Minneapolis this Friday for the 2026 Special Olympics USA Games. Now, the delegation departs from Indianapolis before competing in 10 sports, including basketball, swimming, soccer, golf, track, and field. The opening ceremonies are going to be set for Saturday night at the University of Minnesota, with competition that's set to begin Monday, and it will run through June 26. Team Indiana will join thousands of athletes from across the country in one of the nation's largest celebrations of inclusion, determination, and athletic achievement. So good luck, Team Indiana. We'll see you folks coming up at 7:20 on your home for the Indiana Hoosiers football.
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3: Well, news time at 6:56, as promised. We got Brian Ford up at the microphone so we can all get updated on our morning commute. How's it shaping up so far, Brian?
0: KB, things looking overall really good. We are setting up a great Tuesday morning rush hour, crash, tie-up, and delay-free across Fort Wayne, Allen County, and the tri-state region. We do see, though, that you are tapping the brakes now in both directions. This is going to be Lima Road between Carroll and DuPont. You know the drill there. And we've got some stop-and-go traffic out toward New Haven. This is going to be 9:30 at Maple Crest Road. That's due to some of that construction going on out there. Going to slow you down just briefly there as well. The next check from the Craigville Appliance Traffic Center, well, that comes up in about 10 minutes. Craigville Appliance, now with a second location right here in Fort Wayne, just south of the Glenbrook Mall on the same side of the road. Hey, check them out. 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
2: From 21 Alive, I'm meteorologist Noah Gordon with your forecast today. A high of 76, some afternoon thunderstorm chances, cooling down tonight to a low of 54 degrees. Tomorrow, once again, remaining mild, a high of 75 degrees, with some afternoon shower and thunderstorm chances, a few of which may be severe. I'm meteorologist Noah Gordon on WoWo 92.3 FM, 1190 AM.
11: News of note from USDA supply and demand estimates for corn this month is a 5 million ton increase in world production forecast. What may be surprising, though, according to World Agricultural Outlook Board Chair Mark Jackadowski, is the lone country attributed to this production rise.
12: A big change to the India corn production forecast this month, and this is driven entirely by government data released by India. Third advanced estimate for India, the increased production outlook for corn in India is raised about 8.9 million tons. If realized, India would produce just over 55 million tons of corn. That would put it above Ukraine, above Russia, kind of on par with the EU. So it does make India a pretty large global corn producer.
11: Domestically, the only changes on the June corn balance sheet are increases in new marketing year beginning and ending stocks. I'm Rod Bain reporting for the U.S. Department of Agriculture in Washington, D.C.
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16: The Iran deal is a big deal at the G7 summit. I'm Dave Anthony, Fox News.
17: They will not develop, purchase, buy, or any other thing. They're not going to acquire a nuclear weapon. If they do, all hell will rain down on them.
16: President Trump, a short time ago, sitting next to the Emir of Qatar at the summit in France.
17: Because they were really on the line. They were in the front line. They were being shot at just about as much as anybody, but you were a lot closer.
16: The president says the memorandum of understanding with Iran that will be finalized Friday will have shipping fully flowing again through the Strait of Hormuz while nuclear negotiations continue. And the president insists
17: that we're not investing any money. We have the right to if we want, but we're not investing any money. We didn't pay for it like Obama did. He paid.
16: Referencing the 2015 Iran nuclear deal, he canceled during the first Trump administration. But there are questions about what Iran gets financially, with details still not released.
18: The only economic benefit that Iran would see from the U.S. is lifting of the sanctions.
16: Fox's Aisha Hosni monitoring the summit from Geneva.
18: We're eager to see this text because that might be included in this text. But right now, according to the vice president and U.S. officials, it sounds like that money is coming from the Gulf. Gulf allies will put that fund together, $300 billion. We don't know if it's up front over the course of time.
16: Russia's war in Ukraine, also a big topic at the G7 summit. The Air Force will try to figure out why a B-52 bomber went down in a fiery crash right after takeoff in California, killing all 8 people on board. There are primaries or runoffs in 3 states today, Alabama and Oklahoma and Georgia, where the polls are just opening. Same in Washington, D.C., where they're voting for mayor.
19: Former council member Kenya McDuffie, council member and Democratic Socialist Janice Lewis-George, they're the front runners in the Democratic primary, which all but assures them a general election win in this heavily Democratic city. One of the major issues splitting the two, addressing teen takeovers.
16: That's Fox's Rich Edson. 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
0: 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We have mostly cloudy skies, 57 degrees across WOWO land. Skies will become partly sunny with a chance of a passing shower or thunderstorm late in the day, a Tuesday high in the mid-70s. Your 21 Alive First Alert forecast comes up at about 7:07. 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A serious 3-vehicle crash in northeast Fort Wayne has left 2 juveniles fighting for their lives. Investigators say a vehicle ran a red light at Hobson Road and Vance Avenue last night, triggering a violent chain reaction crash that overturned one vehicle. Four people were taken to the hospital, including one juvenile in life-threatening condition, with another listed as critical. Meanwhile, a judicial ethics complaint against Senior Judge Wendy Davis has been dismissed by the Indiana Supreme Court Commission on Judicial Qualifications. That complaint, filed by the Allen County Democrat Party, alleged improper political activity. Allen County Republican Chairman Steve Shine called the allegations baseless and said the commission's decision confirms no ethical misconduct occurred. The commission closed that case without further action. Students heading back to class this fall will face stricter rules on personal technology during the school day.
4: Indiana's new bell-to-bell device ban takes effect July 1st, prohibiting use of students' cell phones, smartwatches, and other personal devices throughout the school day, including lunch and passing periods. Supporters say the law will reduce distractions and improve focus, while schools are now updating policies and enforcement plans ahead of the next school year. Sean Simney, WoWo News.
0: The measure was signed into law by Governor Braun last month. Quick action by inmates and jail staff is being credited with saving a life at the Mercer County Jail. An inmate attempted suicide Monday evening before fellow inmates alerted staff who rushed in and rendered aid. The inmate was transported to a hospital and is undergoing a mental health evaluation. Investigators say jail procedures appear to have been followed. What started as a reported theft investigation ended with two arrests and multiple drug charges in Marshall County.
21: Deputies stopped a vehicle near U.S. 31 and Veterans Parkway after a report of suspects leaving the scene of an alleged theft. A police canine alerted to the vehicle, and investigators say suspected drugs were found inside. 37-year-old Dustin Singleton and 44-year-old Heather Egger were arrested on drug-related charges. Heather Starr, WoWo News.
0: Investigators later determined no theft had occurred. The Newswatch continues now at 7:05. A push at the Ohio State House is sparking pushback from victim advocates over how repeat domestic violence cases could be tracked in public records.
22: Ohio legislation creating a public database for repeat domestic violence offenders is drawing concern from advocacy groups. The measure would list names, photos, and convictions similar to a sex offender registry. Nonprofits say it could wrongly include victims in dual arrests and discourage survivors from reporting abuse. Victor Garcia, WoWo News.
0: The bill remains pending in the House Public Safety Committee. WoWo Flight Watch at Fort Wayne International. We see all flights still on schedule. TSA wait times are currently about 15 minutes. Budget talks in Michigan are nearing a standoff that could reshape how state funding is handled heading into next year.
23: Michigan House Speaker Matt Hall is warning he could block final budget action unless Senate Democrats move on Republican priorities, floating a four-month continuing resolution instead. The proposal comes as schools face renewed uncertainty over funding deadlines, with district leaders warning staffing and program decisions could be delayed. Laura Smith, WoWo News.
0: 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Time saver traffic and weather together every 10 minutes during Fort Wayne's morning news. From the Craigville Appliance Traffic Center, we start off this Tuesday morning rush hour in fine shape. We've got no crashes, tie-ups, or major delays to get in the way across Fort Wayne, Allen County, or the tri-state region. Checking the big four now, Washington, Jefferson, Lafayette, and Clinton. You are looking good getting in, out, and through downtown. Only traffic hiccups that we are seeing right now. This is going to be on Lima Road in both directions between DuPont and Carroll. You are tapping the brakes there, and you are stop and go inbound on 930 at Maplecrest due to construction. Interstates and major roads, though, moving at or near posted limits. Drive times looking good. If you're on the way to Indy, I-69, from the 4 to 465, the normal 90 minutes in both directions, 38 minutes to and from the Michigan line if you're north of Fort Wayne on the I. I-469 traffic volume overall still pretty much normal for a Tuesday morning. Moving well, even in that one-lane construction zone. That's going to be northbound U.S. or between U.S. 24 and Wheelock Road. The toll roads completely clear, Chicago to Toledo and back again. The next check from the Craigville Appliance Traffic Center comes up in about 10 minutes. Craigville Appliance, now with a second location right here in Fort Wayne, just south of the Glenbrook Mall on the same side of the road. 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
2: From 21 Alive, I'm meteorologist Noah Gordon with your forecast today. A high of 76, some afternoon thunderstorm chances, cooling down tonight to a low of 54 degrees. Tomorrow, once again, remaining mild, a high of 75 degrees, with some afternoon shower and thunderstorm chances, a few of which may be severe. I'm meteorologist Noah Gordon on WoWo 92.3 FM, 1190 AM.
0: And right now we have winds out of the south at 6, mostly cloudy skies across WoWo land. It's 57 degrees in Marion and 57 at your severe weather station. 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And the Tuesday edition of Fort Wayne's Morning News continues now with Kayla Blakesley and Josh Williams. 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
3: Well, Land, good morning. It's Tuesday. Thanks for waking up and kickstarting your day off with us here on WOWO. I am your host, KB, and spoiler alert, we are tracking some severe weather. I know. But first, here's the deal. We are looking at a warm Tuesday with highs climbing into the mid-70s for most of us. But then a cold front is expected to move in through tonight between about 4 and 8 p.m., just depending where you are, bringing with it some rain, obviously, gusty winds. And the severe risk is pretty low for today. However, tomorrow is a completely different story. There is major potential for severe weather for your Wednesday. We're talking heavy rain, localized flooding, wind gusts over 60 miles per hour, large hail, and even an isolated tornado can't be ruled out. So keep it tuned here to WOWO and keep an eye on the sky as we will continue tracking the latest with you and pass it along here on Fort Wayne's Morning News. But for now, we got partly sunny skies, 56 degrees off the world-famous WOWO fire escape. If you are just tuning in, these are some of the top stories we are tracking down for you. As they say, the devil is in the details. And several lawmakers want to know the details when it comes to the deal made with Iran to end the conflict. The president saying all will be revealed soon, as the deal is set to be signed this Friday. Also making national headlines, 8 crew members are dead after an Air Force B-52 bomber crashed Monday at Edwards Air Force Base there in California. Details still emerging for that one. And then here in Fort Wayne, one of the city's most debated issues is actually taking center stage tonight. Fort Wayne City Council will be hearing a presentation from what I'm calling flock camera representatives regarding this proposed expansion of flock cameras here in our neck of the woods. The meeting tonight at 5:30 at Citizen Square is open to the public. I'll tell you everything you need to know before heading to that meeting coming up in the 8 o'clock hour. And then WOWO Land class is in session. Welcome to State Convention 101. Yeah. How do 1800 delegates pick Indiana's nominees? And why do endorsements not always matter? We are diving into State Convention Week here in Fort Wayne with a little segment that I like to call State Convention 101. Yes, class is in session and about 2 minutes from right now. Stay with us here on WOWO.
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6: 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More news, shenanigans, and politics. 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
3: Class is in session, y'all. Welcome to State Convention 101. Simply because I've been getting so many questions from you about this week's upcoming state convention, I decided to hold a little classroom discussion. So here we go. This week, as many of you do likely probably know, Republicans from all across the state will be descending upon Fort Wayne for the Indiana GOP State Convention. And if you have ever really wondered how this whole thing works, definitely grab a seat because we are breaking it down. I mean, this is definitely not your typical election day. There are no voting booths, no, you know, little I voted stickers, no millions of Hoosiers casting ballots. Instead, roughly about 1,800 delegates from all across Indiana will gather under one roof to decide who gets the Republican nomination for several statewide offices, including the highly anticipated race for Secretary of State. So here's kind of how it all works. Delegates cast their votes by secret ballot. That means nobody knows how they voted unless they decide to tell you. Some do, some don't. Now, to win, a candidate must receive more than 50% of the vote. If nobody gets a majority on the first ballot, that's when things could get really interesting. And in fact, I think that's how things will play out this weekend. But the candidate with the fewest votes then is typically eliminated and everyone votes again. And then again, and again, until somebody finally crosses that 50% threshold. That's why, I mean, yeah, endorsements can help, but they don't really guarantee anything. A candidate might walk into the convention backed by some of the biggest names in Indiana politics, but one of those delegates, you know, close the curtain and cast their ballots, and they're free to vote for whoever they want. Candidate with an endorsement or no endorsement. And that's what makes Convention Day so much darn fun to watch. Unlike a primary election, you know, that we just had back in May where voting takes place for several days or all day long across hundreds of polling locations, convention delegates are all in the same room. They're chit-chatting. They're talking. They're negotiating. They're making phone calls. They're switching sides back and forth. And sometimes the candidate everyone thought would win, who's maybe the front runner at the beginning of the day, doesn't and leaves the loser. In fact, I would say that a lot of convention veterans, if you will tell you some of the most dramatic moments happen between ballots when campaigns are scrambling to lock down support and delegates are weighing their options. So let me say it now. Buckle up, y'all. One of the most closely watched races where I think things are going to get real interesting is the race for Secretary of State. We got four candidates now in the running. And coming up at 7:40 here on the show, we're actually going to be talking with one of those candidates. We've got David Shelton. He's going to join us to express why he believes he should be Indiana's next chief elections officer. And yes, we will get into some of the controversy surrounding him, his wife and her former employment. If you know, you know. We are diving in coming up at 7:40 here on the show. But for now, I need to connect with Brian Ford. He stands by with your top trending stories next up here on Whoa Whoa.
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0: We have mostly cloudy skies, 57 degrees. I'm Brian Ford. Here's what's trending at 7:17. Apparently, groceries now come with suspense. Aldi's rolling out free blind boxes next week featuring snacks, protein, fiber, or a mystery category. They're available online at noon each day from June 22nd through the 25th because buying food apparently was getting far too predictable. And dinner was late, but the court date was not. Two Detroit sisters are accused of attacking a restaurant worker over a wrong order, allegedly throwing everything from pots and pans to hot grease before the worker was stabbed. Both are now facing a stack of felony charges and finding out the hard way their food order only take it or leave it now. And the lazy river at Zumbezi Bay in Ohio apparently decided it was tired of being lazy and turned into the Farrell River instead. Deputies were called after a group of 15 to 20 people allegedly started fighting, roughhousing, and creating all kinds of mayhem around the attraction. Five people were eventually banned from the park for years, proving it is in fact possible to fail at just floating along and going with the flow. And in Wisconsin, police say a man named John Stalker, no, I'm not kidding, he's been accused of committing the least subtle crime of the year. Investigators say he broke into a woman's home, ignored the money, ignored the valuables, ignored literally everything a normal burglar might want, and allegedly stole only her underwear. Police say later they found the missing collection in his backpack, which undoubtedly left the detective asking, I went to the police academy for this? Wobo News Time now is 7:18. 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Time saver traffic and weather together every 10 minutes during Fort Wayne's morning news. From the Craigville Appliance Traffic Center, we head through the Tuesday morning rush hour looking good. No crashes, tie-ups, or delays across Fort Wayne, Allen County, or the tri-state region. The big four, Washington, Jefferson, Lafayette, and Clinton, are in great shape getting in, out, and through downtown. Do be aware, though, that as traffic volumes build in there, you're going to be tapping the brakes inbound at Clinton Street, probably as you approach State Boulevard. And again, you're going to be on the brakes from 4th Street through the MLK Bridge. You know the drill well there. If you're on the way to Indy, I-69 from the 4 to 465, 90 minutes in both directions, 40 minutes to and from the Michigan line if you're north of Fort Wayne on the I-469 moving along, as are the toll roads. Next check from the Craigville Appliance Traffic Center comes up in about 10 minutes. Craigville Appliance, now with a second location right here in Fort Wayne, just south of the Glenbrook Mall on the same side of the road. 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
13: From 21 Alive, I'm meteorologist Noah Gordon with your forecast today. A high of 76, some afternoon thunderstorm chances, cooling down tonight to a low of 54 degrees. Tomorrow, once again, remaining mild, a high of 75 degrees, with some afternoon shower and thunderstorm chances, a few of which may be severe. I'm meteorologist Noah Gordon on WoWo 92.3 FM, 1190 AM.
3: Hey, thanks, Noah. Right now, we got partly sunny skies, 56 degrees off the world-famous WoWo fire escape. What is time? It's 7:21. Josh Williams, he is in the house. He's an update on everything going on in the sports world. We'll connect with him for the latest in about 60 seconds. But first, as we celebrate America's 250th birthday this year, our friends at Prairie Farms Dairy are reminding us what it means to truly support the people who serve our community. 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
3: Well, with sports time at 7:23. Josh Williams, where do you want to start?
16: Yeah, let's start with some scoreboard action from last night. Of course, you had the Detroit Tigers. They were on the road taking on the Houston Astros. And Colt Keith, he had three homers and six ribbies on the night as the Tigers beat Houston 9-3. The Cincinnati Reds, they blanketed the New York Mets. Suarez homered twice and drove in a career-high six runs, including a grand slam in the second inning. Cincinnati, they rolled to that 12-0 shutout win. And how about the Cubbies? Boy, oh boy, back at Wrigley Field, Pete Crow Armstrong became the first Major League player to hit for the cycle this season as the Cubs, they rallied for a 5-4 win against the Colorado Rockies. Chicago actually trailed 4-3 in the ninth inning before Pedro Ramirez hit an RBI single off Seth Holervis, and with the bases loaded. Matt Shaw then walked on five pitches to force the winning run home. So the Cubbies, they get a win last night. Now tonight, the Indiana Fever, they're on a win streak right now. They've won three in a row here, but many players agree they still have a lot of work to do to get to where they want to be. Those players are Aaliyah Boston and Kelsey Mitchell. They both said yesterday that the team needs to be better in late game situations. The Fever will take on the Toronto Tempo tonight at Gainbridge Fieldhouse as part of the Commissioner's Cup. Of course, you can hear that action right here on WoWo 92.3 FM with pregame coverage starting at 6:30 and then John Nolan on the call at 7 o'clock. And don't forget, regular programming for WoWo will still air on 1190 AM and, of course, the WoWo app. We'll see you folks back at 7:50 for another look at sports on your home for Indiana Hoosiers football.
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3: Welcome back, WoWo Land. Joining us live this morning, we've got financial advisor Chris Moore from Moore Wealth Management. Chris, I'm sure you've noticed that SpaceX has been trending really the past couple of days. What's going on with SpaceX?
26: Well, they announced a deal, KB, to buy AI coding startup Cursor for about...
3: Chris, are you there?
26: Yeah, I'm here. Are you there?
3: Heather, back at the studio, we do not have...
26: I'm here.
3: Chris, if you are just... There you are. Can I hear you? Are you there?
26: Yeah, I hear you.
3: Did you hear me asking? I should be asking what's going on with our phone lines, but what's going on with SpaceX?
26: Yeah, SpaceX announced a deal to buy AI coding startup Cursor for about $60 billion, so they're on the move. A lot of people are investing in SpaceX. Now, I'm saying to you and everybody out there that everything that you're hearing is advice is not advice to buy or sell. Your own personal situation is your own personal situation. Talk to your financial advisor about the constitution of buying any of these investments, but more broadly, stock futures are mixed. following a ferocious rebound on Monday that sent the NASDAQ surging more than 3%. So people are on the move right now. And if we have the Strait of Hormuz and Iran squared away, you know what? You don't like to say Katie barred the door, but I just said it.
3: Did you hear Elon Musk just became the first person in human history to become a trillionaire, speaking of SpaceX?
26: Absolutely. And it just opened up not too long ago, and it's already challenging Amazon for a higher market cap than Amazon. That is absolutely
3: unbelievable.
26: Yep.
3: Yeah, that is unreal. We'll talk more about it coming up 1 hour from now.
26: All right, see you in an hour.
3: And that's financial advisor Chris Moore from Moore Wealth Management. We need to get an update on our time saver traffic. Brian Ford has that for us. Brian, what's happening there?
0: Yeah, KB, I'm beginning to think that we need to have SpaceX do something about these phone lines for sure. Time saver traffic and weather together every 10 minutes. So right now, things are looking overall good out on our roads. We've got no crashes, tie-ups, or delays to get in your way across Fort Wayne, Allen County, or the tri-state region as we close in on 7:30. The Big Four, Washington, Jefferson, Lafayette, and Clinton, looking good getting in, out, and through downtown. Interstates and major roads moving right along. If you're on the way to Indy, I-69, from the Fort to 465, 90 minutes in both directions, 38 minutes to and from the Michigan line if you're north of Fort Wayne. Next check from the Craigville Appliance Traffic Center comes up in about 10 minutes. Craigville Appliance, now with a second location right here in Fort Wayne, just south of the Glenbrook Mall on the same side of the road. Check them out at cappliance.com. 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
1: An ag real estate expert suggests high interest rates are more of a deterrent for new building projects than increasing material costs. Jeremy Fliggy with Compeer Financial tells Brownfield that the conflict in the Middle East is one of the reasons the price for parts has gone up.
2: Despite the higher costs of new construction, my opinion is that most operators are waiting for interest rates to come down.
1: Consistent rains are greening up pastures in Missouri, but cattle producers say that same moisture is slowing hay production and threatening forage quality. Anita Vanderwerd raises cattle in Howard County.
4: Quality will be our biggest hassle because the quantity will be there, but the quality may be what really suffers. But once we can get it up and we can get it dried, we'll take care of it.
1: And Nebraska Congressman Adrian Smith says it's vital that USMCA continues to provide safe supply chains for producers and consumers. Brent Barnett, Brownfield.
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0: We have mostly cloudy skies, 57 degrees across Wobo Land. Skies become partly sunny for Tuesday. We'll have a chance of a passing shower or thunderstorm late with a high in the mid to upper 70s. Good morning, I'm Brian Ford. Glad you're with us. Coming up in the news at the half hour on Wobo, 92.3 FM and 1190 AM. Four people were hurt in a violent chain reaction crash on the city's northeast side. Remember that complaint filed against Judge Wendy Davis by Allen County Democrats? We've got the latest, including reaction from GOP Chairman Steve Shine. Mercer County Ohio officials credit fast action by both inmates and staff in the county jail for saving another inmate's life. And if you feel like quitting your job, well, you're not alone. We have the latest on a recent employment study. Details on these stories and more coming up right now. National and global coverage continues at 7:32 with the latest from Fox News.
27: News. I'm Gianna Gelosi. President Trump and Iran's lead negotiator signing an agreement to end the war and reopen the Strait of Hormuz, but the specific terms of the deal have not been released. But
28: we know that the agreement calls for a ceasefire on all fronts, including Lebanon. U.S. officials say Israel will be allowed to respond if attacked by Iran-backed Hezbollah.
27: Fox's Trey Yings, there's set to be a formal signing ceremony in Switzerland Friday, where nearby world leaders are gathering for the G7 on the agenda, meeting with Zelensky of Ukraine about ending the war in his country.
5: It's been 4 years of war now. The president, though, going into this meeting, seemed very optimistic about bringing this war to an end. He said that maybe we can do something. So perhaps that is the momentum he's feeling from the Iran deal, but he seemed optimistic going into this meeting.
27: And that is Fox's Aisha Hosni reporting. 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
0: WoWo News, time is 7:33. A violent intersection crash shut down Hobson Road and Vance Avenue Monday evening. Investigators say a vehicle ran a red light, causing a three-car collision that flipped one vehicle onto its roof. Four people were hospitalized, including two juveniles with life-threatening and critical injuries. Elsewhere, the Indiana Supreme Court Commission on Judicial Qualifications has dismissed an ethics complaint against Senior Judge Wendy Davis. The complaint alleges Davis improperly engaged in partisan political activity while serving as a senior judge. Allen County Chairman, GOP Chairman rather, Steve Shine, says allegations ignored rules that specifically apply to senior judges and called the dismissal a vindication for Davis. New labor data suggests workers across the Midwest are continuing to leave jobs at some of the highest rates in the country.
6: Indiana ranks second nationally for employee resignations, with about 91,500 workers quitting jobs each month. That's according to analysis of federal labor data. Ohio and Michigan also landed in the top 10, averaging more than 132,000 and 109,000 resignations. Researchers say the figures reflect a labor market where many workers remain willing to change jobs. John Zimney, WoWo News.
0: Alaska posted the nation's highest resignation rate, while Massachusetts had the lowest. Meanwhile, two people were arrested on drug charges following a traffic stop in Marshall County late Sunday night. Deputies stopped a vehicle near U.S. 31 and Veterans Parkway after investigating a reported theft that turned out to be unfounded. According to WNDU, a police canine alerted to the vehicle and suspected drugs were later found inside. The Newswatch continues now at 7:35 to Ohio, where a deadly collision is drawing an investigation into what started as a routine turn and ended up a tragedy.
7: One woman was killed and two others hurt when an SUV turned into the path of a motorcycle at the U.S. 33 and State Road 65 intersection in Auglaize County. Investigators say the SUV failed to yield at a stop sign while heading north on State Road 65. No drugs or alcohol are suspected. Victor Garcia, WoWo News.
0: WoWo Flight Watch at Fort Wayne International shows all flights currently on schedule and your TSA wait times just about 15 minutes. State lawmakers are moving to overhaul how Michigan teachers are trained to teach reading as student performance struggles persist.
8: A Michigan House committee advanced a package of bills Wednesday that would require teacher preparation programs to include science of reading instruction and mandate literacy training for all K-5 educators. One measure would also require at least one teacher per school trained in dyslexia-focused Orton-Gillingham methods. The legislation now heads to the full House. Laura Smith, WoWo News.
0: Bridge, Michigan reports the bills follow continued concern over reading proficiency among Michigan students. WoWo News time now is 7:36. 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Time saver traffic and weather together every 10 minutes during Fort Wayne's Morning News. From the Craigville Appliance Traffic Center, we head through the rush hour this morning in great shape. No crashes, tie-ups, or delays across Fort Wayne, Allen County, or the tri-state region. The Big Four, Washington, Jefferson, Lafayette, and Clinton, looking good getting in, out, and through downtown. Interstates and major roads moving at or near posted limits. Drive times right on point. If you're on the way to Indianapolis, I-69 from the Fort to 465, no surprise, 90 minutes in both directions. 38 minutes to and from the Michigan line if you are north of Fort Wayne on the I. I-469 close to normal traffic volume out there, still moving well, even in that one-lane construction zone northbound between US 24 and Wheelock Road where you break out of that mess. Toll roads are clear, Chicago to Toledo and back again. The next check from the Craigville Appliance Traffic Center comes up in about 10 minutes. Craigville Appliance, now with a second location right here in Fort Wayne, just south of the Glenbrook Mall on the same side of the road. Be sure to check them out. 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
9: From 21 Alive, I'm meteorologist Noah Gordon with your forecast today. A high of 76, some afternoon thunderstorm chances, cooling down tonight to a low of 54 degrees. Tomorrow, once again, remaining mild, a high of 75 degrees, with some afternoon shower and thunderstorm chances, a few of which may be severe. I'm meteorologist Noah Gordon on WoWo 92.3 FM, 1190 AM.
0: And right now, we have winds out of the southwest at 6, mostly cloudy skies across WoWo land. It's 58 degrees in Delphus, 57 at your severe weather station. 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And the Tuesday edition of Fort Wayne's Morning News continues now with Kayla Blakesley and Josh Williams. 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
3: Brian, thanks. Good morning, WoWo Land. It's Tuesday. Welcome on in here to Fort Wayne's Morning News. I am your host, KB. As always, I'm so appreciative that you have decided to spend your time with us here on Fort Wayne's Morning News. If you are just tuning in, let's talk about this weather that we've got going on. For right now, we've got mostly sunny skies, 56 degrees. We're going to be hanging out in your mid-70s for the bulk of your day. But come later on this evening as we head toward your commute, right around 4 or 5 p.m., we are expecting some showers to roll in and some gusty winds as well. Not too concerned about severe weather, but we do have that concern for your Wednesday. That's really going to be the big headline. We are tracking the severe weather threat. We are talking, yes, heavy rain, the potential for flooding, wind gusts about 60 miles per hour, hail, and then we cannot rule out the potential for a tornado or two, again, depending where you are across Northeast Indiana. So make sure you keep it tuned here to WoWo as we continue to track that severe weather into your Wednesday. But for now, like I said, we've got sunshine, a whopping 56 degrees off the world-famous WoWo fire escape. Coming up, we've got Republicans preparing to gather here in the Summit City for this week's state GOP convention. And one candidate for Indiana Secretary of State is addressing some questions and some concerns, if you will, about his past. Particularly his past voting history. We're going to get into some campaign attacks that are going on and why he believes he's the best person to oversee Indiana elections. Candidate David Shelton, he's going to join us live coming up in 2 minutes from right now. But first, spring is busy. You know, we got graduation parties going on, weddings, spring sports banquets, office events. 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
2: That ever gave me that I've been forced to question now is, you know, voting for the lesser of the evils back then. I was not politically aware. I didn't have any aspirations whatsoever at that time until about 2011, when I felt like I had my toes stepped on by City Hall, and I became aware of what was going on, and I didn't really like what I saw. At that time, I wanted to get involved, try to improve my community. I knew then that I wasn't a Democrat. I never identified with their values. I reached out to the Republican Party in Knox County at that time. I couldn't even get a return phone call from them. They were kind of in disarray. They didn't have much organization at the time. Wanting to get involved locally, I took the only path available to me and signed up to run for office as a Democrat based on my voting history. The Democrat Party weren't having any of that. I came in a very distant third in a three-way primary race. However, my campaign, the way I conducted myself, did draw the attention of some of the county council members, and they asked if I would be willing to be appointed to a local board, in this case, the Knox County Housing Authority Board. So they appointed me to that board as a Democrat. By that time, the Republican Party was in a rebuilding mode. They had a new county chair, and that county chair also was appointed to the same board I was on, so I got to know her very well. Her name's Linda Painter, a very good friend of mine. We got to know each other. We sat next to each other at board meetings. We went together to housing authority training conferences, and she said, "Dave, you're not really a Democrat, are you?" I said, "No," and you know, she kind of knew my background. She said, "Well, I'll tell you what, let's keep you where you're at right now until a Republican spot opens up on this board. I'll sign you over. We'll get you as Republican, and then we'll get you involved with the party." So that's what we did. It took a couple years before a Republican spot became open. She signed me over to be a Republican, appointed to that board, which is a non-paying position, and I got involved with the party. She initially made me a vice precinct chair. I eventually became a precinct chairman. She then made me her party vice chair. And then in 2022, I was selected as the chairman. During that time, I had served as a proxy at state convention meetings, at state party meetings, as a proxy from the 8th Congressional District. I got appointed as a full voting delegate to the RNC in 2024. In 2023, then Congressman Jim Banks reached out to me and asked if I would give him and his family a tour of Vincennes. This is the beginning of his Senate run. I spent an entire day with Congressman Banks, showing him and his family all the historical sites. I introduced them to local leaders. I've been invited to many of his events all around the state. And then he actually reached out to me again and asked if I could put together a team in Southwest Indiana to gather signatures for not only him, but for Donald Trump to appear on the Indiana ballot. So, you know, these concerns weren't concerns just a couple of years ago, but now that I'm in the public eye, it's being brought up. It's been frustrating. There's been a lot of other people, our governor, our president, the keynote speaker at the state convention Friday night, all have Democrat backgrounds in the past history. But I feel like I've done it the right way. I've earned my keep. I didn't, you know, get signed over and immediately run for office as a Republican. I've paid my dues.
3: I mean, what ultimately, though, you know, caused you to make that switch? You know, your friend looks at you and says, "Oh, you're really not a Democrat, are you, Dave?" I mean, what made you decide to make your commitment to Republican causes and candidates instead?
2: Well, like I said earlier, I'd never identified as a Democrat. That was my only path available to get involved, to run for office at that time. You know, as a private investigator, after I had my toes stepped

0: on, it became my hobby to document and expose local political corruption. All Democrat at that time. I caused a sitting county councilman to resign midterm. I helped defeat 4 to 6 other county commissioners, the same number of other elected officials. It was just never an identity issue. It's just I was forced because of my previous voting history when I didn't have any political aspirations.
1: Another issue that has generated a lot of discussion, and I'm sure you're tired of talking about it, Dave, but it involves your wife's former... Okay, well, good. I want to get into it because, like I said, listeners keep bringing it up to me. It is seems to be a hot topic, but it involves your wife's former business and all of these headlines about this so-called sex toy bus. I don't know how else to say it other than be blunt about it. But for listeners who maybe have only seen that headline, Dave, what's the actual story here?
0: All right, so my wife was a consultant for a company called Pure Romance for a few years. It's a women-owned business for women. She would cater to bachelorette parties, girls' night in events. And they would have these private parties. She would display her wares, so to speak. And the bus itself was a short bus that I had purchased for my wife because she would carry all of her inventory in these rolling toolboxes. And I was concerned she was going to hurt her back, hurt herself in some way. So I built this bus for her. I do upholstery work on the side. I'm kind of handy, jack of all trades. And made it a mobile showroom and ordering room. They talk about women's sexual health issues, a lot of issues that, they're embarrassed to talk to with their male doctors or anything else. So, Rachel went through a lot of training to help with these different products. But the vast majority of her product line were bath and beauty products, bubble baths, shaving creams and such. The more adult side of things was maybe 10% of her sales from what she's told me. But the bus was a place where the ladies could go on the bus one at a time, order and ask questions in privacy, collect their purchases and go about their merry way.
1: I have heard from a lot of listeners who are very concerned about this, saying it isn't consistent with their values, so on and so forth. So do you think, I'm going to say delegates, if you will, are more interested in those personal attacks than they are in your qualifications for the office?
0: Well, it seems like that. And every product that my wife used to sell is available on the Walmart shelf. So, where's their outrage when they go to Walmart because they're just a few aisles away from wherever they're picking up their groceries at?
1: Well, speaking of your qualifications, let's get into that. You are serving as Knox County Clerk. How does that experience prepare you to serve potentially as our next Indiana Secretary of State?
0: It suits me very well. Being a county clerk is multiple jobs in one, just like the Secretary of State's office. The most glamorous part of being a county clerk, in my opinion, is being in charge of your local elections. I feel like I've excelled at that. I'm also the chief financial officer of the courts with over $2.5 million coming and going out of my office every year without appropriation. I am personally responsible for that figure. We are the custodian of all records and the originating point of all court filings. We're probably one of the two most important offices in county government this time. I've been successful as a county clerk, being named Indiana Clerk of the Year 3 different times. I have now been court appointed to 4 different local recounts around the state. Just served on another recount commission last Thursday over in Clay County, Indiana. I've been nationally recognized twice by the EAC, the Election Assistance Commission, for innovations in our elections, including one idea that helps with accessibility and another one that's more on the technological side of elections.
1: What would you say then, with your kind of outside view looking in, what would you say is the biggest challenge facing Indiana elections today?
0: The biggest challenge is, I'll identify two of them. One is voter registration process. Unfortunately, that's all federally mandated. I have been advocating for change to federal law for a number of years. I've provided amendments and legislative proposals to Senator Banks, to nearly every member of the Republican congressional delegation. When I was in D.C. in 25 for the inauguration, I hand-delivered hard copies of these proposals to our legislators on the federal level, but no action has been taken so far. The other issue, you know, we have a really good system here in Indiana. Is it perfect? No. It involves humans, and humans are prone to error. The saying, as unfortunate as it is, there's 92 ways of doing elections, and that's because there's no training for new clerks. One of the first things I want to do is implement an election boot camp for new clerks, new election administrators, to give them the hands-on training to establish that kind of consistency that's needed. When I became county clerk, there was only one election deputy in the office, and she was out on medical leave for the entire first month that I was in office. I was forced to reach out to another county clerk, go down there many days, become friends with his staff, and then convince him to come up to Knox County on a couple Saturdays to assure that I was setting up my very first election correctly, because I took office, and within a week, we're accepting candidate filings for an election that year.
1: Really quick, because I'm up against the clock here. You know, convention races, we know, sometimes can take multiple ballots. How are you feeling about your support headed into this weekend?
0: I'm feeling good, but that's tempered with the knowledge that the only time you can believe anybody in politics is if they look you in the eye and tell you they're not voting for you.
1: Fair enough. If you got 30 seconds here, I'm going to give you. If every delegate was listening right now, and maybe they're still a little uncertain about you, Dave, what would you say for them to get to cast their ballot for David Shelton for Indiana Secretary of State?
0: Well, I tell them that I'm the only Republican challenger with direct election administration experience. I've also helped develop and advocate for more than a half dozen election bills that have became Indiana law. Combined with my experience as a small business owner and 25 years as a licensed private investigator, I've spent my career solving problems, sharing accountability, and delivering results. This office is too important for on-the-job training. Indiana deserves a Secretary of State with proven experience, a record of results, and the knowledge to serve effectively from the moment they take office.
1: You've been working on that one, haven't you? 30 seconds. You're right on the money, David. Well, I'm sure we'll see you this weekend there at the convention. Best of luck to you.
0: Thank you very much.
1: Bye. And that's the current Knox County Clerk, David Shelton, seeking the Republican nomination for Indiana Secretary of State, joining us live here on WoWo. Coming up, all of your news headlines, a live look at your time saver traffic and sports, all straight ahead here on Fort Wayne's Morning News.
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9: The president also says he's not happy with Israel's continued attacks on Hezbollah in Lebanon.
10: It just goes on forever. And when that happens, it throws a negative light on the big deal, and that's the deal with Iran.
9: Fox's Trey Yingst reports from Tel Aviv.
11: So this is really important because the Iranian foreign minister says that any attack in Lebanon will be considered a violation of the Memorandum of Understanding. Israeli Prime Minister Benjamin Netanyahu last night indicated that the Israelis will continue to operate against Hezbollah, an Iran-backed group that is continuing to fire drones and rockets into Israel.
9: 2 days after the UFC 250 event at the White House, we found out the FBI disrupted an alleged plot to attack it. 5 people in custody, at least 18 others being investigated, and Fox's Todd Pyro reports.
12: The suspects allegedly traveled to Fredericksburg, Virginia to make final preparations for the attack. And the alleged plan allegedly included explosive-packed drones hitting buildings near the event, forcing a mass evacuation, and then steering crowds, get this, toward a pre-staged sniper team.
9: Of course, that never happened. The plot was thwarted. The president called the UFC event Sunday night spectacular. The polls are just opening now in Oklahoma, where it's primary day, and there's also voting in key Senate races now, runoffs in Alabama and Georgia, and there's a primary for mayor in Washington, D.C. America's listening to Fox News.
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15: 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Thanks for joining us. I'm Brian Ford. We have mostly cloudy skies, 62 degrees across WOWO land. Partly sunny skies are in store for Tuesday. A chance of a passing shower or thunderstorm with a high in the mid-70s. Your 21 Alive First Alert forecast comes up at about 8:07. 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A serious three-vehicle crash in northeast Fort Wayne has left two juveniles fighting for their lives. Investigators say a vehicle ran a red light at Hobson Road and Vance Avenue Monday evening, triggering a violent chain reaction crash that overturned one vehicle. 4 people were taken to the hospital, including one juvenile in life-threatening condition, and another listed as critical. Meanwhile, a judicial ethics complaint against Senior Judge Wendy Davis has been dismissed by the Indiana Supreme Court Commission on Judicial Qualifications. The complaint, filed by the Allen County Democrat Party, alleged improper political activity. Allen County Republican Chairman Steve Shine called the allegations baseless and says the commission's decision confirms no ethical misconduct occurred. The commission closed that case without further action. Well, students heading back to class this fall are going to find some changes, especially when it comes to electronic devices, as stricter rules on personal technology during the school day take effect.
16: Indiana's new bell-to-bell device ban takes effect July 1st, prohibiting use of students' cell phones, smartwatches, and other personal devices throughout the school day, including lunch and passing periods. Supporters say the law will reduce distractions and improve focus, while schools are now updating policies and enforcement plans ahead of the next school year. John Simney, WoWo News.
15: The measure was signed into law by Governor Braun last month. Quick action by inmates and jail staff is being credited with saving a life at the Mercer County Jail. An inmate attempted suicide Monday evening before fellow inmates alerted staff who rushed in and rendered aid. The inmate was transported to a hospital and is undergoing a mental health evaluation. Investigators say jail procedures appear to have been followed and staff responded in less than 1 minute. What started as a reported theft investigation ended with two arrests and multiple drug charges in Marshall County.
17: Deputies stopped a vehicle near U.S. 31 and Veterans Parkway after a report of suspects leaving the scene of an alleged theft. A police canine alerted to the vehicle, and investigators say suspected drugs were found inside. 37-year-old Dustin Singleton and 44-year-old Heather Egger were arrested on drug-related charges. Heather Starr, WoWo News.
15: The News Watch continues now at 8:05. A push at the Ohio State House is sparking pushback from victim advocates over how repeat domestic violence cases could be tracked in public records.
18: Ohio legislation creating a public database for repeat domestic violence offenders is drawing concern from advocacy groups. The measure would list names, photos, and convictions similar to a sex offender registry. Nonprofits say it could wrongly include victims in dual arrests and discourage survivors from reporting abuse. Victor Garcia, WoWo News.
15: The bill remains pending in the House Public Safety Committee. WoWo Flight Watch at Fort Wayne International. All flights are currently showing on schedule, and your TSA wait times are just about 15 minutes. Budget talks in Michigan are nearing a standoff that could reshape how state funding is handled heading into next year.
19: Michigan House Speaker Matt Hall is warning he could block final budget action unless Senate Democrats move on Republican priorities, floating a four-month continuing resolution instead. The proposal comes as schools face renewed uncertainty over funding deadlines, with district leaders warning staffing and program decisions could be delayed. Laura Smith, WoWo News.
15: Bridge Michigan reports that Michigan's fiscal year begins October 1st, when a final budget must be in place under state law. WoWo News time now is 8:06. 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Time saver traffic and weather together every 10 minutes during Fort Wayne's morning news. From the Craigville Appliance Traffic Center, as we head into the 8 o'clock hour, we do so crash, tie up, and delay free across Fort Wayne, Allen County, and the tri-state region. Taking a look at the big four, Washington, Jefferson, Lafayette, and Clinton, nothing looks too much out of line right there. Clinton Street inbound, you are tapping the brakes as you approach State Boulevard, and again, you're stop and go, starting at about 4th Street and going all the way through the MLK Bridge. Interstates and major roads, though, moving along at or near posted limits. Drive time's looking good. If you're on the way to Indianapolis, I-69 from the 4 to 465, about 90 minutes, 40 minutes to and from the Michigan line if you're north of Fort Wayne on the I. Traffic definitely picking up out there as well. I-469, a little heavier than normal traffic volume right now. Moving well, though, even in that one-lane construction zone. And the toll roads are clear, Chicago to Toledo and back again. The next check from the Craigville Appliance Traffic Center comes up in about 10 minutes. Craigville Appliance, now with a second location right here in Fort Wayne, just south of the Glenbrook Mall on the same side of the road. 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
20: From 21 Alive, I'm meteorologist Noah Gordon with your forecast today. A high of 76, some afternoon thunderstorm chances, cooling down tonight to a low of 54 degrees. Tomorrow, once again, remaining mild, a high of 75 degrees, with some afternoon shower and thunderstorm chances, a few of which may be severe. I'm meteorologist Noah Gordon on WoWo 92.3 FM, 1190 AM.
15: And right now, we have mostly cloudy skies across Wobo Land. Winds are out of the southwest at 6. We've got 61 degrees in Auburn. It's 62 at your severe weather station. 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And the Tuesday edition of Fort Wayne's Morning News continues now with Kayla Blakesley and Josh Williams. 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
1: Thanks, Brian. Good morning, WoWo Land. It's Tuesday. Welcome on in here to Fort Wayne's Morning News. I am your host, KB. As always, thanks for being here to kick off another morning with us on WoWo. There's a lot going on when it comes to your weather. We're about to have some real active weather starting this evening, rolling on into your Wednesday morning. So here is the deal. Today, we're going to be mostly sunny, partly sunny, hanging out in the mid-70s for the majority of us. Later on this evening, though, as you head into your commute, about 4, 5, 6 p.m., we are expecting some heavy rain to move in, and with it some wind as well. So do be weather aware. But the big concern about the weather actually moves in on Wednesday. We are tracking some severe weather. We're talking, yes, heavy rain, the potential for flooding, wind gusts up to about 60 miles per hour, and the possible threat of a tornado or two, just depending where you are. So definitely be weather aware for your Wednesday. Keep your eyes on the sky and keep it tuned here to WoWo, as we will continue tracking this severe weather and pass along the latest to you. But for now, we got sunshine, 60 degrees already off the world-famous WoWo fire escape. Flock cameras, they seem to be such a hot topic of conversation in Fort Wayne right now. And depending on who you ask, they're a great crime-fighting tool, or they are a privacy concern. So tonight, Fort Wayne City Council, they're going to get some answers directly from the company behind the technology, and you are invited. I've got everything you need to know before you go to the meeting coming up next here on WoWo. But first, the number one question I get asked all the time, hands down, can you show me your teeth? It's true. And it always seems to happen right after I've taken a bite of something. 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
1: As we celebrate America's 250th birthday this year, our friends at Prairie Farms Dairy are reminding us what it means to support the people who serve our country. Hey, it's Whoa's KB here. This is something that really surprised me. According to Folds of Honor, roughly 25% of military families experience food insecurity. Think about that. Families who have sacrificed so much for our freedom sometimes struggle to put food on the table. 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In partnership with Folds of Honor, Prairie Farms is donating 250,000 servings of milk to food banks across their footprint, with a goal of helping 50 food banks serve families and neighbors in need. 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They're farmer-owned, community-focused, and clearly committed to giving back. It's Prairie Farms.
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1: They are really the most talked about issue in Fort Wayne right now, the proposed expansion of flock cameras. And let's just get right into it, right? I mean, we got supporters saying, you know, this tech is going to help law enforcement quickly locate suspects, find stolen vehicles, and even recover missing children, right? That's what all of the supporters of flock cameras are going to say. But then on the flip side, you've got some critics who are worried about their privacy. They're worried about data collection and whether or not this tech could actually be used in ways it wasn't originally intended. You know, maybe later on down the road when the rules change. So tonight, Fort Wayne City Council will be hearing a presentation, essentially from, I'm going to call them flock representatives, during a public meeting at Citizens Square. Yesterday, we actually had on State Representative Bob Morris to have him kind of weigh in on this debate. And he told us that he has spoken directly with our Allen County Sheriff, Troy Hirschberger, and pretty much walked away from that conversation comfortable with the technology's intended use, you know, when it comes to our neck of the woods. In fact, Representative Morris compared flock cameras to other tools that many of us already use, you know, like our Ring doorbell systems and surveillance cameras that record activity around homes and businesses. And he argued that cameras really have become a routine part of modern policing and public safety efforts. At the same time, he did acknowledge this broader conversation surrounding privacy, artificial intelligence, and most importantly, data collection. If you missed that interview, take a listen to a bit.
26: I want to say, you know, Sheriff Hirschberger said, you know, as far as space goes and data, you know, the data storage, it all depends mm-hmm. on, you know, essentially what they've paid for, you know, what they have
1: gotcha.
26: In particular. But they can go back, you know, a few weeks to look at it. It all depends if there was an accident, if there was a crime that was committed, you know, so that they can go back and retrieve that information. But, you know, just looking at the big picture and what they're being utilized for, I'm comfortable with it.
1: Yeah, basically he went on to say that, you know, his understanding is that data retention can vary based on the system and what agencies have essentially been contracted for. But he emphasized that the law enforcement here in our neck of the woods views this technology primarily as a public safety tool. And I hear that. I do. I am, though, in the camp of those concerned about what happens when the rules change down the road. ultimately, Representative Morris believes that local officials should hear the facts and allow, you know, the public to weigh in as the conversation continues. And on that note, if you are still, if you're like me and you're still undecided on this, or you just simply want to learn more about flock cameras, tonight is going to be your night. Tonight really is going to be one of your best opportunities to do so, because as I mentioned, these flock representatives, as I'm calling them, they will be presenting information and hopefully answering some questions from city council members tonight. And it is open to the public. So the meeting begins at 5:30 p.m. obviously there at Citizen Square. Now, it's important to take note of this. No vote is expected tonight. City Council is just currently, you know, expected to consider these flock cameras and then potentially have a vote as of right now set for July 14th. So even if you are on a fact-finding mission about flock cameras, tonight's meeting just might be worth attending.
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1: Well, with sports time, it's 8:22. Josh Williams, what do you got going on in your world?
8: Well, you know what? I woke up this morning and saw some headlines, and I was pretty disappointed in this one. The headline was this, was MLB decries use of personal writings on team-issued Pride Night hats. And I got to thinking, okay, what happened? So, citing league policy, Major League Baseball has issued a warning to three Giants pitchers who inscribed Bible verses on their Pride Night caps during last Friday night's game against the Chicago Cubs. Now, from what the MLB chief communications officer said, is that I quote, "The writing on the cap violates our rules and consistent with normal practices. We have warned the players about future violations." So, this whole thing started with starting pitcher Landon Roop and relievers JT Brubaker and Ryan Walker. Each appeared in the game with Bible verses scribbled on their hats, which were the rainbow-colored caps, originally meant in celebration of Pride and LGBTQ. You know the whole thing there, okay? So, what I got to understand here is... it was pretty wild, because basically what I'm seeing here is these Bible verses are intended to not, like, I guess, create a divide here. The Bible verses was something sweet. It was a Genesis. Basically, I've set my rainbow in the clouds, and I will sign sign of the covenant between me and the earth. Wherever I bring clouds over the earth and the rainbow appears in the cloud, I will remember my covenant between me and you and all living creatures creatures of every kind. Never again will the waters become a flood to destroy all life. Whenever the rainbow appears in the clouds, I will see it and remember the everlasting covenant between God and all living creatures of every kind on earth.
1: I'm confused. So they were mandated to wear this rainbow hat, correct?
8: Yes.
1: In honor of Pride Month.
8: Yes.
1: And that was cool.
8: Yep.
1: But then putting a Bible verse from Genesis on their cap, that's the divisive part?
8: That's the divisive
1: part. Gotcha.
8: Okay. I just don't understand it either. You know, so I don't know why the MLB is decrying this one. But you know what? I don't know. It's not the first player either. I mean, you guys might remember the LA Dodgers pitcher, Clayton Kershaw. He inscribed the same verse as Roop did on his cap for Pride Night last season. And I don't remember any fines or warnings being issued out. So, MLB, you got to do better, man. That's terrible.
1: I think every Christian baseball player now needs to go ahead and start writing Bible verses on their caps.
8: Yeah, start a GoFundMe for their freaking fines.
1: Right?
8: I don't know. So we'll talk more sports coming up at 8:50 in your final look.
1: Thanks, Josh. World News Time. It's 8:24. 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
1: Welcome back, WoWoe Land. Joining us live this morning, we've got financial advisor Chris Moore from Moore Wealth Management. Chris, everyone's talking about SpaceX. It went public last week, but why does it continue to dominate headlines right now?
10: Well, because SpaceX, when you're doing an initial public offering, which is an IPO, a lot of people get excited about where and what and how this company is going to actually motivate investors to actually move into space. So the space is the biggest thing that we're thinking about now. Even though there's a lot of space under the oceans that we have not taken a look at and explored, there's a lot of space out there, of course, in the galaxies that we haven't as well. So people are kind of excited about that. More broadly, stock futures edged higher following a ferocious rebound on Monday and sent the NASDAQ surging more than 3%. Brent crude dropped almost 3% to trade below $81 a barrel, although that's still far above the 72 seen before the conflict began. But, man, it's a lot better than 109 or 120, that's for sure. And investors are still waiting about clear details for that memorandum of understanding struck between the U.S. and Iran. So all those things are going on right now, and we'll figure out how the market's going to end by the end of the day. But right now it's up about 108 points in the Dow. Change in the futures don't always accurately indicate early market moves after the opening bell. But, you know, did you play golf this weekend? I did on Sunday. It was a great time. A little bit of rain, but it was nice in the afternoon.
1: I wished I had played golf on Sunday, but I did not, Chris. Hopefully I get out there later on today. And we'll check back in with you tomorrow here on the show.
10: See you tomorrow.
1: 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We are checking in with Brian Ford for an update on our time saver traffic. What's happening there, Brian?
15: Kayla, things looking overall good as we close in on 830. We are crash, tie up, and delay free across Fort Wayne, Allen County, and the tri-state region. Big Four, Washington, Jefferson, Lafayette, and Clinton moving pretty much normally in, out, and through downtown. Interstates and major roads moving along as well. The next check from the Craigville Appliance Traffic Center comes up in about 8 minutes. Craigville Appliance now with a second location right here in Fort Wayne, just south of the Glenbrook Mall on the same side of the road. Be sure to check them out. 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
20: From 21 Alive, I'm meteorologist Noah Gordon with your forecast today. A high of 76, some afternoon thunderstorm chances, cooling down tonight to a low of 54 degrees. Tomorrow, once again, remaining mild, a high of 75 degrees, with some afternoon shower and thunderstorm chances, a few of which may be severe. I'm meteorologist Noah Gordon on Whoa Whoa 92.3 FM, 1190 AM.
3: I'm Nicole Haslip with Ag Headline News. I'm Brownfield. The USDA says all of the nation's corn crop has been planted and soybeans aren't far behind. The widespread rains last week brought a mix of conditions.
11: Everybody was asking for a little bit of rain, and last week we got rain. So sounds like we're going to get rain here in the next couple days. So it's all systems go for the next 24 to 48 hours.
12: Somebody turned the faucet on and never turned it off. It's been raining nonstop. Honestly, we're too wet.
13: Rain, rain, rain. If it ever dries, that sprayer's going to be running hard.
16: It was not consistent, as we'd like to see across all of our acres, but it was needed.
3: A crop protection specialist expects this summer's El Nino to influence crop disease pressure.
17: So it's going to be a quite strong one. You know, if we have really wet conditions, we'll see a lot of tar spot. We could see a lot of southern rust if it stays hot.
3: I'm Nicole Haslip with Brownfield.
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15: We have mostly cloudy skies, 62 degrees across Wawa Land. Skies become partly sunny for Tuesday with a chance of a passing shower or thunderstorm late with a high in the mid to upper 70s. Good morning, I'm Brian Ford. Glad you're with us. Coming up in the news at the half hour on Wawa, 92.3 FM and 1190 AM, four people were hurt in a violent chain reaction crash on the city's northeast side. Remember that complaint filed against Judge Wendy Davis by Allen County Democrats? Well, we've got the latest, including the reaction from GOP Chairman Steve Shine. Mercer County officials credit fast action by both inmates and staff in the county jail for saving an inmate's life. And if you feel like quitting your job, you're not alone. We have the latest on a recent employment study. Details on these stories and more coming up right now. National and global coverage continues at 8:32 with the latest from Fox News.
27: I'm Therese Crowley. President Trump in a sideline sit-down with the Emir of Qatar at the G7 summit in France with thanks for fostering the peace deal with Iran.
28: They were tough. They were strong. You know, they are the closest to Iran physically.
27: And dispelling the fake news, saying the U.S. is not investing any money in Iran after claims of a $300 billion investment fund. Fox's Trey Yates.
29: One of those officials explained the deal is performance-based, meaning Iran wouldn't benefit from sanctions relief unless they adhere to their end of the deal. This means the opening of the Strait of Hormuz and entering into detailed discussions to dismantle their nuclear program.
27: Now at the G7, the president says he'll do what he can to end Russia's Ukraine war, saying, I don't like to see 25,000 young people die every week. Fox has learned the FBI foiled an elaborate plot against the UFC Freedom 250 White House event with drones, bombings, and snipers. Five in custody. 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
15: WoWo News Time is 8:32. A violent intersection crash shut down Hobson Road and Vance Avenue last night. Investigators say a vehicle ran a red light, causing a three-car collision that flipped one vehicle onto its roof. Four people were hospitalized, including two juveniles with life-threatening and critical injuries. Elsewhere, the Indiana Supreme Court Commission on Judicial Qualifications has dismissed an ethics complaint against Senior Judge Wendy Davis. The complaint alleged Davis improperly engaged in partisan political activity while serving as a senior judge. Allen County GOP Chairman Steve Shine says the allegations ignored rules that specifically apply to senior judges and called the dismissal a vindication for Davis. Meanwhile, new data suggests that workers across the Midwest are continuing to leave jobs at some of the highest rates in the country.
0: Indiana ranks second nationally for employee resignations, with about 91,500 workers quitting jobs each month. That's according to analysis of federal labor data. Ohio and Michigan also landed in the top 10, averaging more than 132,000 and 109,000 resignations. Researchers say the figures reflect a labor market where many workers remain willing to change jobs. John Zimney, WoWo News.
15: Alaska posted the nation's highest resignation rate while Massachusetts had the lowest. Two people were arrested on drug charges following a traffic stop in Marshall County late Sunday night. Deputies stopped a vehicle near U.S. 31 and Veterans Parkway after investigating a reported theft that turned out to be unfounded. According to WNDU, a police canine alerted to the vehicle and suspected drugs were later found inside. The News Watch continues now at 8:34 to Ohio, where a deadly collision is drawing an investigation into what started as a routine turn and ended up tragically.
4: One woman was killed and two others hurt when an SUV turned into the path of a motorcycle at the U.S. 33 and State Road 65 intersection in Auglaize County. Investigators say the SUV failed to yield at a stop sign while heading north on State Road 65. No drugs or alcohol are suspected. Victor Garcia, WoWo News.
15: WoWo Flight Watch at Fort Wayne International. All flights are currently on schedule. Your TSA wait times 15 minutes or less. State lawmakers are moving to overhaul how Michigan teachers are trained to teach reading as student performance struggles continue to persist.
5: A Michigan House committee advanced a package of bills Wednesday that would require teacher preparation programs to include science of reading instruction and mandate literacy training for all K-5 educators. One measure would also require at least one teacher per school trained in dyslexia-focused Orton-Gillingham methods. The legislation now heads to the full House. Laura Smith, WoWo News.
15: 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Time saver traffic and weather together every 10 minutes during Fort Wayne's morning news. From the Craigville Appliance Traffic Center, we head toward the 9 o'clock hour in fine shape. We've got no crashes, tie-ups, or major delays affecting traffic across Fort Wayne, Allen County, or the tri-state region. The big four, Washington, Jefferson, Lafayette, and Clinton, looking very good getting in, out, and through downtown. Clinton Street inbound, though, you're tapping on those brakes starting at about 4th Street and running through the MLK Bridge. Other than that, you are A-OK. Interstates and major roads moving along at or near posted limits region-wide. Drive times exactly where they should be. If you're on the way to Indianapolis right now, I-69 from the Fort to 465 is a clear 90 minutes in both directions, 38 minutes to and from the Michigan line if you're northbound on the I. I-469, we're seeing normal traffic volume now out there. Things have lightened up just a little bit, moving very well in both directions. Even that one-lane construction zone northbound between US 24 and Wheelock Road. Do be advised, though, that as we have traffic volumes build through the day, especially commercial traffic, that construction zone is going to go from interstate to parking lot very quickly. Have an Alderton in mind or be prepared to set. The toll roads are clear. Chicago to Toledo and back again. The next check from the Craigville Appliance Traffic Center comes up in about 10 minutes. Craigville Appliance now with a second location right here in Fort Wayne, just south of the Glenbrook Mall on the same side of the road. 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
20: From 21 Alive, I'm meteorologist Noah Gordon with your forecast today. A high of 76, some afternoon thunderstorm chances, cooling down tonight to a low of 54 degrees. Tomorrow, once again, remaining mild, a high of 75 degrees, with some afternoon shower and thunderstorm chances, a few of which may be severe. I'm meteorologist Noah Gordon on WoWo 92.3 FM, 1190 AM.
15: And right now, we've got winds out of the southwest at 6, mostly cloudy skies across WoWo land. It's 68 degrees in Sturgis, 62 at your severe weather station. 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And the Tuesday edition of Fort Wayne's Morning News continues now with Kayla Blakesley and Josh Williams. From the anchor desk, I'm Brian Ford on WOWO, 92.3 FM and 1190 AM.
1: Hey, thanks, Brian. Good morning, WOWO Land. Welcome on in here to our Tuesday edition of Fort Wayne's Morning News. I am your host, KB, and we are tracking the threat of severe weather. So here's the deal. For today, we're going to be mostly dry. We've got plenty of sun in your forecast. Going to be hanging out in the mid-70s. But later on this evening, as we head into your commute time, 4, 5, 6 p.m., we are expecting some rain to move in with some gusty winds as well. So do be weather aware about that. But then come tomorrow, that's really when this real threat of severe weather starts to move in as well. We are talking, yes, heavy rain, the potential for flooding, wind gusts up to about 60 miles per hour, even the possibility of a tornado or two, just depending where you are. So do be weather aware. Keep it tuned right here to WOWO as we will continue passing along the latest as we track this severe storm. But for now, we've got mostly sunny skies, 60 degrees off the world-famous WOWO fire escape. If you missed it earlier this morning, we had on Indiana Republican candidate David Shelton for Secretary of State. 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I know a lot of you have reached out asking me to chit-chat specifically with him. So I did do that. You can check it out at WOWO.com. But then coming up right now, you know, I hate to say I told you so, but I kind of told you so. The ethics complaint against Senior Judge Wendy Davis, y'all, it has been dismissed. We're going to talk about why, plus what Wendy told me at Zufari about Fort Wayne's controversial homeless resource center. Yeah, I've got all the tea coming up in about 2 minutes from right now here on Fort Wayne's Morning News. But first, you know that moment when you step outside and it hits you? Woof, it's hot. And then you walk back inside and you realize your AC is working overtime just trying to keep up. That's exactly why this is the time to get ahead of it before the real summer heat waves kick in. 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
1: I hate to say I told you so, but I did kind of tell you so, right? We all remember that ethics complaint filed against senior judge Wendy Davis. This happened back in April, I believe it was. Well, the Indiana Supreme Court's Commission on Judicial Qualifications has now reviewed that complaint and dismissed it, bringing the matter to a close. And honestly, if you have listened to this show for a while, that outcome really shouldn't come as much of a surprise. I mean, from the beginning, the key question wasn't whether Judge Wendy Davis attended a Republican event or filed paperwork to explore a run for office. No, no, no. The real question was whether the same judicial conduct rules that apply to elected full-time judges also apply to senior judges. Wendy Davis the whole time maintained they did not. In fact, when the complaint was first filed, she said she reviewed the rules and consulted ethics officials before taking any kind of political action. Republicans, including Allen County GOP Chairman Steve Shine, argued that a senior judge does operate under a different set of rules and are allowed to engage in certain political activities that elected judges cannot. This complaint was filed, like I said, back in April around

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8: We have mostly cloudy skies, 62 degrees. I'm Brian Ford. Here's what's trending at 8:48. Well, apparently groceries now come with suspense. Aldi's rolling out free blind boxes next week featuring snacks, protein, fiber, or a mystery category. They're available online at noon each day from June 22nd through the 25th because buying food was apparently getting way too predictable. Dinner was late, but the court date wasn't. Two Detroit sisters are accused of attacking a restaurant worker over a wrong order, allegedly throwing everything from pots and pans to hot grease before the worker was stabbed. Both are now facing a stack of felony charges and finding out the hard way that their food order now only has two choices, take it or leave it. And the lazy river at Zumbezi Bay in Ohio apparently decided it was tired of being lazy and turned into the Farrell River instead. Deputies were called after a group of 15 to 20 people allegedly started fighting, roughhousing, and creating general mayhem around the attraction. Five people were eventually banned from the park for years, proving it is in fact possible to fail at floating and just going along with the program. And finally, in Wisconsin, police say a man named John Stalker has been accused of committing the least subtle crime of the year so far. Investigators say he broke into a woman's home. He ignored the money, the valuables, ignored literally everything a normal burglar might want, and allegedly stole only her underwear. Police say they later found the missing collection in his backpack, which undoubtedly left the detective asking, "I went to the police academy for this?" WoWo News Time now is 8:49. Time saver traffic and weather together every 10 minutes during Fort Wayne's morning news. From the Craigville Appliance Traffic Center, we head toward the 9 o'clock hour looking good. No crashes, tie-ups, or delays across Fort Wayne, Allen County, or the tri-state region. The big four, Washington, Jefferson, Lafayette, and Clinton, moving right along, getting in, out, and through downtown. Interstates and major roads, too. If you're on the way to Indy, I-69, from the 4 to 465, you're looking at 90 minutes in either direction. No surprise there. 38 to and from the Michigan line if you're north of Fort Wayne on the I. I-469 looking overall fine, moving well. Even in that one lane construction.

0: Construction zone. We haven't really seen any major slowdowns out there yet this morning. Knock on wood, it stays that way for a while anyway. And the toll roads are in fine shape, Chicago to Toledo and back again. The next check from the Craigville Appliance Traffic Center comes up in about 10 minutes. Craigville Appliance, now with a second location right here in Fort Wayne, just south of the Glenbrook Mall on the same side of the road. 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
2: From 21 Alive, I'm meteorologist Noah Gordon with your forecast today. A high of 76, some afternoon thunderstorm chances, cooling down tonight to a low of 54 degrees. Tomorrow, once again, remaining mild, a high of 75 degrees, with some afternoon shower and thunderstorm chances, a few of which may be severe. I'm meteorologist Noah Gordon on WoWoWo 92.3 FM, 1190 AM.
3: Thanks, Noah. Right now, we got mostly sunny skies, 64 degrees off the world-famous WoWoWo fire escape. WoWoWo News Time, it's 8:52. Josh Williams with us one last time this morning so we can all get updated on everything happening in the sports world. We'll check in with him for that update in about 60 seconds from right now. But first, I swear sunlight is both a blessing and a curse this time of year, because the second spring hits and the house fills with all the natural light again, suddenly you notice everything. The scuffed floors, the outdated decor, and yeah, that one piece of furniture but that's been hanging on for dear life since, you know, like 2005. That was absolutely us. And instead of running all over town trying to piece together random furniture from five different stores, I went straight to Rainbow Furniture. 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
3: Well, with sports time, it's 8:53. 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
6: All right, let's hit the scoreboard real quick from last night. The Detroit Tigers on the road down in Houston. Colt Keith, he had three home runs and six ribbies as the Detroit Tigers. They beat the Houston Astros 9-3. The Cincinnati Reds back at home against the New York Mets. And, well, Suarez homered twice and drove in a career-high six runs, including a grand slammer bammer in the second inning. The Reds, they rolled to a 12-0 shutout win over the Mets. And how about the Cubs and the Colorado Rockies? Pete Crow Armstrong, he became the first major league player to hit for the cycle this season as the Chicago Cubs rallied for a 5-4 win over the Rockies. Chicago trailed 4-3 in the ninth inning before Pedro Ramirez hit an RBI single with the bases loaded and nobody out. Matt Shaw then walked on five pitches to force the winning run home. Now, of course, tonight we will have the Indiana Fever, who are on a win streak right now. They have won three in a row, but many players are agreeing that they still have a lot of work to do before they can get to a spot they want to be in. Aaliyah Boss and Kelsey Mitchell both said on yesterday that the team needs to be better in late game decisions. The Fever will take on the Toronto Tempo tonight at Gainbridge Fieldhouse. That'll be part of the Commissioner's Cup. And of course, you can hear the action right here on WoWoWo 92.3 FM, starting with pregame coverage at 6:30. John Nolan, he'll be on the call at 7 o'clock. And then, as a reminder, a gentle reminder, all the original WoWoWo programming that you want to hear, that will still air on 1190 AM and, of course, on the WoWo app. We'll see you bright and early tomorrow morning at 520 right here on your home for Indiana Hoosiers football.
3: 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Thanks, Joshua. Well, news time, it's 8:55. 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
3: 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As promised, Brian Ford has the update on our time saver traffic for us. Brian, what are you seeing on the roadways?
0: KB, we're going to bring this one in for a nice, smooth landing. We've got no crashes, tie-ups, or major delays across Fort Wayne, Allen County, or the tri-state region as we close in on the 9 o'clock hour and the end of the morning commute. WoWo News Time now is 8:57. 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
2: From 21 Alive, I'm meteorologist Noah Gordon with your forecast today. A high of 76, some afternoon thunderstorm chances, cooling down tonight to a low of 54 degrees. Tomorrow, once again, remaining mild, a high of 75 degrees, with some afternoon shower and thunderstorm chances, a few of which may be severe. I'm meteorologist Noah Gordon on WoWo 92.3 FM, 1190 AM.
9: The news of note from USDA supply and demand estimates for corn this month is a 5 million ton increase in world production forecast. What may be surprising, though, according to World Agricultural Outlook Board Chair Mark Jackanowski, is the lone country attributed to this production rise.
10: A big change to the India corn production forecast this month, and this is driven entirely by government data released by India. Third advanced estimate for India, the increased production outlook for corn in India is raised about 8.9 million tons. If realized, India would produce just over 55 million tons of corn. That would put it above Ukraine, above Russia, kind of on par with the EU. So it does make India a pretty large global corn producer.
9: Domestically, the only changes on the June corn balance sheet are increases in new marketing year beginning and ending stocks. I'm Rod Bain reporting for the U.S. Department of Agriculture in Washington, D.C.
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13: They plotted an attack, but the FBI thwarted it. I'm Dave Anthony, Fox News. The target, the UFC Freedom 250 event Sunday night on the White House lawn, and Vice President Vance was there.
14: I actually just heard about it this morning myself, and so this is very, very dark stuff.
13: And Vance just told Fox,
14: I hate to say this, but it's true. You see more political violence and violent rhetoric coming from the left than the right these days. Everybody has a role to cut this stuff out.
13: Five people are in custody in the plot targeting the UFC event the FBI disrupted.
15: Other suspects allegedly traveled to Fredericksburg, Virginia to make final preparations for a multi-stage attack. A review of one suspect's iPhone showed at least 23 Signal users had been a part of the planning process.
13: That's Fox's Todd Pyro. Back to the vice president. He's planning to be in Geneva Friday to formalize the deal with Iran that fully opens the Strait of Hormuz for shipping while nuclear negotiations continue.
14: No matter what happens, Iran's nuclear program has been destroyed. They have no enrichment capacity.
13: President Trump's also talking about the Iran deal at the G7 summit in France. He just said,
16: I'll probably have a press conference and read it to you word by word so that the press covers it accurately.
13: Insisting it's a far better deal with no money for Iran, unlike the 2015 Obama-era nuclear agreement that he pulled the U.S. out of in the first Trump administration.
16: That was a road to a nuclear weapon. Mine is a wall against a nuclear weapon.
13: It is primary day or runoff day in three states.
17: In the Alabama Senate primary runoff, President Trump has backed Congressman Barry Moore over retired Navy SEAL Jared Hudson. In the Georgia runoff, President Trump's backed Congressman Mike Collins to challenge Senator John Ossoff in November, while outgoing Governor Brian Kemp has backed former University of Tennessee football coach Derek Dooley.
13: Fox's Jessica Rosenthal. There are also primaries for an open Senate seat in Oklahoma and a race for mayor in Washington, D.C., and in California, a contest to fill a House seat vacated when Democratic Congressman Eric Swalwell resigned. 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
0: 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We've got partly sunny skies, 66 degrees across WOWO land. We'll see a mix of sun and clouds, a chance of a passing shower with a Tuesday high in the mid to upper 70s. Good morning, I'm Brian Ford. Here's what's happening. Two juveniles are in critical condition after a violent crash in Fort Wayne. Investigators say a vehicle blew through a red light at Hobson Road and Vance Avenue, slamming into cross traffic and flipping a car onto its roof. Four people in all were taken to the hospital. Meanwhile, no ethics violation for Senior Judge Wendy Davis. The Indiana Supreme Court Commission on Judicial Qualifications dismissed a complaint filed by the Allen County Democrat Party alleging improper political conduct. Chairman Steve Shine says the case was quickly rejected as baseless and calls it a political smear that went nowhere. And a quick response credited in Mercer County in a jail emergency. Sheriff Doug Timmerman says inmates notified staff who reached the scene in under a minute and prevented a fatal outcome. 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
2: From 21 Alive, I'm meteorologist Noah Gordon with your forecast today. A high of 76, some afternoon thunderstorm chances, cooling down tonight to a low of 54 degrees. Tomorrow, once again, remaining mild, a high of 75 degrees, with some afternoon shower and thunderstorm chances, a few of which may be severe. I'm meteorologist Noah Gordon on WoWo 92.3 FM, 1190 AM.
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0: of entertainment, enlightenment, and empowerment. This is the Glenn Beck Program. Glenn Beck is on.
1: Hello, America. Welcome to the Glenn Beck Program. It is Tuesday. I want to get right to our guest because it is the Vice President of the United States. It's J.D. Vance. I got to talk to him about many, many things, but he has a new book out called Communion, Finding My Way Back to Faith, which I think is a very important book at this time, especially even if you're just trying to understand the Vice President, who may become our next President of the United States, at least will be running for it. And also the times in which we live. We'll get to that. And the Iranian things here in just a minute. Let me introduce the 50th Vice President of the United States, J.D. Vance, in his new book, Communion, Finding My Way Back to Faith. J.D., you and I, when I'm reading your book, we have an awful lot in common. Your mother, I'm a big fan of Hillbilly Elegy. I mean, what an amazing story. Your mother was an addict. My mother was an addict. Your mom had a happy ending. My mom did not. Your father, you were estranged when you died. It was a lot more severe than mine. I was estranged with my father when he died. There was so many things that add complexities to your life when you go through all of that. And I hope we have a chance to have a longer interview to kind of get into that. But I want to start with a part of the book where you talk about where you committed to Christ. You were in a cathedral and you noticed that everything was kind of falling apart. The whole world was falling apart and you committed. Can you talk a little bit about the moment you chose to commit?
2: Yeah, Glenn. So this is back in the summer of, I think, 2018. And if you remember at the time, I eventually became a baptized Catholic, and very bad time for the Catholic Church. There was a very bad sex abuse scandal that was getting reported on in Pennsylvania. And, you know, there was just this sense that, yeah, I was curious in Christ. I was curious about Christianity, but I wasn't yet ready to commit. And I was there with my son, actually. I was in this cathedral. It was beautiful. It was completely empty. And I felt this kind of sense of despair at first because, you know, no one was there. And this beautiful old church, no one was there. There was nobody praying. It felt almost lifeless. And then there was just this beautiful sort of ray of light that came through the stained glass windows. And it was the perfect time of day to where, you know, you could see the dust and the light. And I felt this sense. It's difficult to explain. I'm not saying it's rational, but I felt this sense that, you know, yes, the church is going through a tough spot, but things are going to be okay, and I belong here. And that was sort of the moment that I decided, you know what, for all of my belly aching and back and forth, and here are the reasons why to do it and not to do it, like, this is my home, and I'm going to try to make this home as successful as possible and contribute as much as I can. And that's what I did. That was the moment I made the decision.
1: Okay, so that seems like a commitment to the church. Is that the same as the moment to follow Christ? Did that come first and then the commitment to the church, or are they the same thing to you?
2: Well, I would say that the decision to follow Christ was gradual. I was raised in sort of an unchurched but very devout household. My grandmother would take us to church every now and then, but not regularly. I didn't feel like I had a church home. And so I became, as a teenager, sort of an early 20s kid, like a lot of kids who were raised in that background, but weren't properly formed in a real faith community, you know, sort of an arrogant atheist. I was one of these people who thought that I knew better. And I went about trying to achieve every marker of worldly success. You know, I wanted to go to the best schools, and I wanted to have the best job. I wanted to make the most money. I wanted something prestigious to hang my hat on. And I kind of got to this point where I had won all of these elite competitions. I was at Yale Law School. Things were going very well for me personally. And I was kind of looking around and saying, you know what? Those people that I dismissed as simpletons, they're much happier and much healthier and much more interesting people than the elite crew that I seem to be joining. And if they have something that's kind of anchoring them, maybe there's something deeper to what's going on here. Maybe the inspiration for their character and their wisdom is this Jesus Christ figure that I'd kind of discarded. And so that was not like a conversion on the road to Damascus. That was me slowly seeing reflections of Christian truth and the way that various Christians lived their lives and the way that they raised their families. And over time, I just started to think, you know what? There's something real here. And then when you decide that there's something real here, then I think I wanted to give my family what I didn't have as a kid, which is a real formation, like an actual church community. And I kind of, you know, experimented with different churches and went to a number of different places and eventually, you know, found a home and a church that we love. And that's kind of where we are today.
1: Your story is just absolutely, you're one of the most fascinating guys I think alive today. Your story is just fascinating. You talk in the book about Peter Thiel, and you wrote, Peter gave voice to something I'd been feeling, but not fully understood. I was obsessed with achievement per se, not accomplishing something meaningful, but to win a social competition. I think that's what you just addressed. People will say your relationship with Peter Thiel is all about high tech. Some uncharitably will say that, you know, he funded your campaign and so you're going to usher in a new, you know, high tech oligarchy. But it seems that your relationship is more spiritual. Was that accurate reading in this?
2: Yeah. So one of the things that happened. So Peter was a friend of mine before, you know, we sort of ever were talking about politics. But you know, one of the things, and by the way, Peter's a very unorthodox Christian. Like I want to be fair on that, yeah. that account.
1: Right.
2: You know, he has very like unconventional views about a whole host of things. Sometimes I disagree with him. Sometimes I agree with him. But what Peter sort of almost gave me permission is that I was in law school. I was calling myself an atheist at the time. And, you know, he came and gave a talk, and he talked more about spirituality and religion than he did about business or politics. And I sort of realized, like, whether you agree or disagree with this guy, his Christianity is much more interesting than the atheism of the people that I see surrounding me. Like, there's something there that I kind of dismissed as a kid. And that started me down, again, this way of sort of re-exploring and rediscovering my own faith. But, you know, definitely, you know, seeing this guy who was smarter than anybody I had met, who was obviously very wealthy, very successful, sort of realizing that this idea that I had in my head that Christianity was for superstitious people and atheism was for smart people. And that was the kind of the categorization that I had made falsely. And there were a lot of people, Peter was one of them, but there were a lot of people who slowly over time revealed that to be fundamentally an arrogance that was deeply corrosive to my own soul.
1: You are in a religion and a political party, I think, that is hard to square at times because of the Pope. You and Marco, you know, you have things you have to do as the president of the vice president of the United States, your foreign policy objectives in Iran, the Pope is against the, you know, what you have to do on immigration. You view it one way, he views it another way. Even now, I mean, the press is even saying, you know, the fraud task force initiative is, you know, an attempt again just to target Somalis. How do you thread that needle with a Pope, a guy who seems to not appreciate what you believe politically, and yet he's your spiritual leader?
2: Well, I think a couple of things. First of all, I think this is true of sort of all Christianity, is you have, you know, certain people who are going to disagree politically with what me or the president or Secretary Rubio or anybody else does, and they're going to try to say you're not being Christian enough. And one interesting thing is that often those criticisms are made by people who say, I don't believe in Jesus, but you're not being Christian enough, which I always roll my eyes at a little bit. Now, obviously, that's not true of the Pope. The Pope is explicitly the leader of the Catholic Church. I'll say two things about the Pope, Glenn. So the first is that oftentimes I find that when the media reports on him as an antagonist of Donald Trump or as somebody who just rejects wholesale everything that Donald Trump says, and then I'll read what he actually says and I realize The Pope does sometimes have disagreements, but he's actually much more nuanced and much more subtle than what the media gives him credit for. They want to play up the conflict, but you know, even on the immigration issue, yes, he's criticized some of the policy directions that we've taken, but he's also said it's right for a nation to have borders, that newcomers have a duty to integrate into their host cultures. Like, those are things I very much agree with. The media doesn't talk about that because it's driving the narrative of conflict, but I actually think the Pope's thinking on how to apply, you know, Christian teaching to the world today is much more complicated than the left-right media spectacle drives home.
1: You know, when I saw the cover of the book a few weeks ago, I just looked at it quickly. I thought it was communism. I was like, oh, he's going to write a book on communism. And it's Communion is the name of the book, not communism. At a time when a vice president, you know, should be talking about communism, et cetera, et cetera. That's the obvious thought. Why is it important that you wrote a book on communion?
2: Well, because one, I obviously had a very complicated, but I think in some ways a very common way to finding my own faith, where I was raised Christian, fell away from it, and came back to it. I mean, now I think a lot, and I think a lot of Christian parents are asking themselves the question, why is it that we, or you know, maybe they've raised a kid who's fallen away from the faith, or maybe they're raising children in the faith, and they're sort of thinking about why didn't that stick, or how do I make it stick so that they don't have the same journey that I did. I think there are a lot of people, especially in the wake of Charlie Kirk's assassination, who are thinking about spirituality, who are, you know, going back to church. We see a lot of young people in particular who are returning to church, but maybe like me, they didn't have the proper formation. And so I felt that this was something important that I wanted to say. It's obviously not a very political book. It's not a conventional politician's book. It's not like I have the 8-point policy proposal in the final chapter to solve all the problems. But I just thought it was something that was valuable and meaningful to say. I've been writing this book for 10 years, and I kind of had this moment of, well, I'm either going to publish it now or I'm never going to publish this thing. So I might as well just get it out there, say what I need to say. And obviously, you know, people are going to take from it what they will. But the one thing I'd ask, Glenn, is that, you know, if you find it meaningful, great. But I think that there are so many different pathways to Christ. And I think, you know, for some people, it's the Pentecostal church that my dad called home. For some people, it's the Southern Baptist church that a lot of my friends call home. I think what's really cool and dynamic about American Christianity is that we're sort of forced to reckon with a lot of very complicated issues because our faith is constantly being challenged, both by non-Christians, but also, I think, importantly, by our fellow Christians who are asking very important questions about the meaning and nature of God. That's what I love about the American church, and that's one of the things that I hope to contribute to in some small way.
1: So I have to ask you a couple of questions on Iran.
2: Sure.
1: We have now apparently electronically signed a peace deal. We don't know what is in it yet. You've come out and said, you know, some of the things are wrong that are being said. How do you negotiate with an apocalyptic end times 12er regime? And what makes you confident that we can, as the president has said on the outset, get no support for proxies, end of the missile program, and no nukes? Do we have those? And how do you lock them in with, I'll be honest, crazy people that think they're living in the end times?
2: Let me say a few things about this. First of all, Glenn, you know, the president is, I mean, one of the most important lessons that he's given me in international negotiation or anything is you don't trust anybody. I don't trust the words. I don't trust the commitments, though they have committed to stop funding terrorism and to stop, you know, building or buying a nuclear weapon. Those commitments are there, but I trust people's actions. And so the way that we set up that deal, given the president's directives, is if they perform the things that they say they're going to perform, then they get a lot of relief. And if they don't perform any of those things, then they get nothing. And for the United States, either way, Glenn, we're in a great position. They don't get 1 cent of American money, regardless of how this deal takes place. They don't get any sanctions relief unless they perform. But we got the Straits of Hormuz open. Oil is now down below $80 today. We have their military still destroyed, their defense industrial base still destroyed, their nuclear program still destroyed. And now the president's saying, you know what, if you want to behave like a normal country, we're going to treat you like a normal country. And if not, the United States still has all the cards, and there's no skin off our back for entering into this negotiation.
1: And no support for proxies, end of the missile program, and no nukes for sure.
2: Correct, Glenn. And if they don't do that, then they don't get any of the benefits of the bargain. And that's really the whole point here. Is I keep on sort of hearing people say, well, the Iranians get this or the Iranians get that. And they miss out the part where the Iranians get some sanctions relief, you know, the ability to sell their oil, for example, if they do what they promised they would do. That's the fundamental point of this deal, is we reward good behavior. We don't do anything if the Iranians don't meet their end of the bargain.
1: So I like your stance on, you know, you're a very big skeptic on military interventionism, as I am. We have to learn our lessons from the 20th century. As a Christian, however, it is hard to watch a regime slaughter its own people who are just, to use an American term, yearning to breathe free. We hoped that we would be able to have, you know, a free people in Iran by the end of this. It doesn't look like that is part of the plan at all. Can that be done without military intervention, without regime change, which I don't want, you don't want, Trump doesn't want?
2: Well, I think what the president has said is, one, we've given the Iranian people an opportunity here. Their military is substantially weaker. I mean, it's effectively gone. Their conventional military is effectively gone. If the Iranian people want to rise up and make, you know, their own country or make their own political future, then obviously the president of the United States would be happy to deal with whatever new government they produce. But we're not going to force that on anybody. I think this is what is fundamentally different. Trump's foreign policy compared to, you know, Barack Obama's or George W. Bush's is, we will empower people on the ground who yearn to breathe free, but we're not going to force them to do what, you know, we're not going to force them to elect their own government. What we're going to do is pursue our best interests. And what did the United States want out of this? We wanted an Iran that didn't have a nuclear weapon. We wanted an Iran that had a conventional military that was not able to threaten its allies in the region. And that's what we got. And so the president is saying, we accomplished what we wanted to accomplish. We accomplished what we needed to. I think it's actually a great virtue and wisdom of the president's foreign policy that he's not now saying, you know what, now we're going to go do something else that's not related to our core national security objectives. He's saying, we got what we came for. Let's negotiate with these guys to see if they're willing to change their behavior. And if not, we still got what we came for fundamentally.
1: Well, I appreciate all the hard work that you do. I know how tired you are. That guy never sleeps. So thank you for all of the hard work that you guys have you have all done. Your next interview, I think you're going right from this to The View, and I don't know why you're. And I know you talk about it in the book, so you won't say it, but I will. Why are you hanging out with the sad cat ladies? What I mean, what do you need from The View? What do you hope to get that from The View?
2: I would appreciate the prayers of you and your audience, Glenn, because I'm certainly going to need it here in about 30 minutes. But, you know, the president's attitude on this is, and I really do believe this, is you go everywhere, you go anywhere to try to take the message. I mean, we'll talk about the book, obviously. We're going to talk, about the Iran deal, about other policies of the administration. What I love about this administration is we go everywhere. And The View has a lot of people who watch it. Now, most of them are not sympathetic to the administration, but if every 10 people who watch that show are not fans of ours, but you get the message out to one open-minded person, that was worth it in my view. And that's how we're going to win the future, is actually to go out and persuade people, even in hostile places.
1: Good for you. Good for you. J.D. Vance, thank you very much, Mr. Vice President. Appreciate
2: it. Thanks, Glenn. Take care.
1: Talk again.
2: Bye.
1: You bet. Bye-bye. Let me just take a quick break. 10 seconds, station ID.
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1: I'm getting shouted in my ear the whole time. Gotta go. He's gotta go. He's gotta go. He's gotta go. He's gotta go. I know he's gotta go. I know he's gotta go. I've got an interview to do. But Ricky, your initial thoughts on what he had to say.
4: I was really, really proud that you asked the crazy cat lady question. And it, but it also affirmed my hunch that he is doing a worldwide book tour with even the crazy cat ladies, because there is no demographic he wants to leave untouched for future presidential runs.
1: And he is one of the guys that can meet with anyone and can handle any room. I mean, he's a very rare politician that can not pander but handle himself in such a way to where, you know, in a room of 100 people, maybe, you know, two or three will say, wow, that was actually a really good answer. You know, in a very hostile room, he has a way of being able to handle that. So, you know, good for him.
4: He became Jason, a rock star.
1: Sorry, go ahead.
4: I was just going to say quickly, he became a rock star during the election when he would go on all this opposition media and come out completely unscarred. He's a great debater.
1: I've only got a minute. Jason, did he say what you needed him to say on the, you know, no interventionism? And I tried to hold him to that.
5: I think, I noticed that. I think that deserves a lot more discussion because I'm trying to interpret what he how he answered and where I see they can wiggle out of some things.
1: Okay, well, I didn't feel he was trying to get wiggle room, but let's talk about it. We'll get into that next. Analyze what he just said about Iran, because that's more than I think he has given or anybody has given on Iran so far. But apparently we have a digital signature on some deal. They're going to be releasing the details. The president is still with the G7 summit over in Europe. He'll be coming back, and we'll have more on all of that. And the summer of 250 continues. More in a minute.
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8: With a WoWo News update, I'm Brian Ford. Weather-wise, look for partly sunny skies, mid-70s. Here's what's happening. No more scrolling between classes in Indiana schools. A new bell-to-bell ban covers phones, watches, and devices all day long. And a quick response credited in Mercer County at a jail emergency. Sheriff Doug Timmerman says inmates notified staff who reached the scene in under a minute and prevented a fatal outcome. Now the latest from Fox News.
9: Therese Crowley. President Trump at the G7 summit in France declares Iran will not develop, buy, or acquire a nuclear weapon under the Iran peace deal. And if they do, all hell will rain down on them. Also expressing some frustration with Israel's 11th hour strike on Hezbollah in Beirut.
10: We should have been able to do this yet faster. It just goes on forever. And when that happens, it throws a negative light on the big deal, and that's the deal with Iran.
9: At the G7, turning his focus to Ukraine's president and the Russian war.
11: It's been 4 years of war now. The president, though, going into this meeting, seemed very optimistic about bringing this war to an end. He said that maybe we can do something. So perhaps that is the momentum he's feeling from the Iran deal.
9: Fox's Aisha Hosni. Fox has learned the FBI foiled an elaborate plot against the UFC Freedom 250 White House event. 23 suspected, 5 in custody. 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
12: From 21 Alive, I'm meteorologist Nova Gordon with your forecast today. A high of 76, some afternoon thunderstorm chances. Cooling down tonight to a low of 54 degrees. Tomorrow, once again, remaining mild. A high of 75 degrees with some afternoon shower and thunderstorm chances, a few of which may be severe. I'm meteorologist Nova Gordon on WoWo 92.3 FM, 1190 AM.
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1: 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If you are looking to teach your kids the history of the United States, if you are looking to deepen their understanding, even your understanding of the Bill of Rights, which I have to tell you, It's not good. I mean, mine wasn't good. I mean, there's a lot to learn when it comes to the Bill of Rights. This is a question you should ask every single politician that is running. Could you explain the Seventh Amendment? Could you explain the Sixth Amendment, Fourth Amendment, anything other than 1, 2, 5, or 10? Okay. Maybe even 10. Maybe you could probably even get 10. Just ask them. Can you explain it? I can guarantee you most of them can't. Okay. If they don't understand that, you shouldn't vote for them. Because it shows that they are just saying, oh, I believe in the Constitution, but they can't explain it. Now, can you explain it? You can with torch250.com. It is, a new program that we're running all summer long on history and on education. It is our first time in, you know, dipping our toe into the water of giving you some information that will teach you, but also help you teach your children. And it comes with, you know, music that is like Schoolhouse Rock. Each amendment has its own song. The Second Amendment is out today. First Amendment came out last week. Second Amendment is out today. You'll be able to get that and teach your kids and have great conversations with them through the summer at torch250.com. If you're already a member of the Torch, you get it for free already. 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Okay, so just did an interview with J.D. Vance. Let's start with the Iran news. In it, I asked him a couple of questions. You know, can you deal with 12ers? How do you deal with them? And Jason, his answer to me was, well, you don't trust them. You verify and you hold back things that, you know, you can, you know, punish them with. And it sounds like we are relieving the burden of sanctions against them if they sign this. Is that the way you interpreted? Ricky, I want to bring you in on this too. Jason, go ahead.
5: That's what it sounded like to me. And I don't want to call it a non-answer. I think it's one of the fallacies of how past presidents and administrations and people in general have dealt with Iran. So this is the baseline of Iran. Their eventual goals have not changed. Who they are has not changed. Their capability at the moment has changed. But what they really want to do is exactly the same. They want to spread out all over the Middle East. They still have the same 12er ideology. They want to encircle Israel, destroy Israel.
1: But that was, I think, covered with the question that I had about the people. You can't do these things unless you have regime change. And that is not what the president wants. That's not. If it takes boots on the ground, I don't want it. I don't want it. I will take a push them back for several years on the nuclear front and, yeah, kick the can down the road. But as long as we have really, truly kicked that can way down the road, I'm kind of okay because of the other things that we could do to destabilize their government. Look at what they're doing to us. Look at what other countries are doing to us to destabilize. They are so weak. I mean, I don't think it would be hard for us to destabilize their nation. And that's up for them then. You know, if the people want to rise up, good, we'll help you. You know, not directly with, you know, intervention and military, but we'll help you. But it's up to you to do it.
5: Yeah.
1: Wasn't that covered?
5: I guess. I'm trying to interpret.
1: You just disagree with it.
5: Well, no. So I'm trying to interpret his answers and then what we have not seen in the deal yet, which is kind of unfair because we might see some of these things in the deal. But I'm worried. You asked specifically, and you asked it in a follow-up. You said, so no nuclear program, no long-range missile program, and support for proxies. And he answered with correct, Glenn. So I'm not exactly sure which part of that is the correct portion, but I see a lot of wiggle room without having seen the deal yet. And I could be wrong on this when we see the deal, But I see them having some wiggle room with by saying, look, they're extremely diminished, just like what you just said. We've destroyed their military. They have no military. They're broke. They have no, you know, they're on the verge of collapse as it is. I could see them looking, you know, using that as an excuse to say, well, this is why we didn't include specifics like missile program support for proxies, things like that, because they don't have it right now. And they're not going to be able to have that in the future. Well, eventually, as
1: no, I didn't get that impression. I would think that would be shady if that's what he meant. I mean, because I asked him specifically. So none of these things. These are not. This is involved, and we're getting those things done. And he said that's correct. So I guess that's a slippery answer if you don't actually have that in writing. That they're not going to do those things. If it's just, well, we've pounded them back to the Stone Age. I mean, we know they're going to do those things, but that would be against the treaty that we just did. And so then we could say, okay, well, then you're not getting this stuff because it's against the treaty.
5: Well, we're completely talking out of our rears on this because we have not seen the text of the deal. But if the text of the deal, if they could not get the Iranians to sign off on curtailing their missile program, if they would not agree to not support proxies, well, then I think the wiggle room, and this is where we would, this is where I would push back and object to the text as if that's what how it is. I would say, well, you haven't really stopped anything because their main focus, their 12er ideology, everything has not changed. We've just set them back, and they're still going to try this in the future. That's what worries me about this.
1: Well, we know they're going to try it in the future, even if it's in writing. That's a different thing. But I think I agree with you. I would want it in writing. I can understand how they're not going to want that in writing. Mm-hmm. I mean, Ricky, where do you stand on this?
4: I was curious. Yeah, I wanted to know why you believe we don't have the text of the deal public yet, one. And then two, how are they going to hold the regime accountable when they will find ways to fund proxies? The Trump administration seems to signal that they think that just by ending the sanctions or applying sanctions and applying financial pressure will be enough to disincentivize the regime, but I'm not sure that's true.
1: So I don't think it is true. I think here's what we learned. Here's what we learned. President Trump went in and kicked the can down the road. Okay, let me give you the most uncharitable view of it. Kicked the can down the road farther than any other president has kicked the can down the road. Reason why I was for this was because we were not kicking the can down the road. However, I think what we learned is these guys, there was not the movement inside. The IRGC was stronger than the people, and it was stronger than the non-crazy people. Okay, the 12ers are the strength in that regime. That is something we had to learn for ourselves. Okay, we suspected, I hoped the other way, but we now know the 12ers are fully in charge, okay? And there's no way of getting them out unless you kill all of them, because nobody's going to stand up against them. So that was the new information that we got since the war. And you could say, well, you were naive for believing, you know, that you could, that they weren't in charge, whatever. That's fine. So then you're down to whichever one of those you believe, that we were naive to believe that in the first place, you know, or it was worth a shot. We did it and we kicked the can much further down the road, which I'm not happy about. But since you can't get them out, we know they're going to rebuild. They are not capable of doing the things that they were capable of doing. Just a few months ago, they're not. At least we hope. We hope they're not. If that gives us more time, that gives us more time. Not a happy ending, but an okay ending. I'm much happier with that ending than I would be if we would have now sent troops into Iran and then, you know, kicked the regime out and then had another Iraq on our hands. I would have really been unhappy with that. So I'm happy-ish with this ending.

0: This could still go a completely different way to where a lot of these concerns we have are ironed out and addressed. We just don't really have that much information right now. But I believe full transparency is the best way to go forward. Whatever you do have, just let us know what you do have. That way we can be just as informed as the government is as they start this.
1: Well, the president has to release what is in this. I think you're right. I think it's still being ironed out, even though they've said that we have a digital signature on it already. So maybe I'm wrong. Maybe it's just political waiting. He's out of the country. He is waiting until it comes back. They're supposed to sign it officially on Friday. Maybe that's when we find out. So I don't know what the reason is. I will tell you, I am hopeful that this is at least what I said. It is a long-term kicking the can down the road. I am hopeful that it is more than that, but I'm not optimistic. But I'm going to reserve all other comments on this, because why speculate any further than that, until we actually know? Because, you know, Trump proves us wrong all the time and proves the media wrong all of the time. Let's wait until we see what it actually is. All right. I'm going to make up a commercial here for the interview with the vice president. So let me tell you about a couple of sponsors of ours. First of all, cybercrime is the gift that keeps on giving, even after, you know, they get what, you know, they get what's yours. You know, you can't take it back. You can't get it. You're still looking at a damaged credit rating or compromised employment background checks or anything like that. You know, you might not even be able to pay your bills on time. And then all of that piles up. And before you know it, you're up to your elbows in huge problems. It's why it's so much better to have LifeLock, because everything you have could be on the line. 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And culture rarely changes entirely in some single dramatic moment. It just doesn't. It changes gradually through 1,000 small decisions made by 1,000 different people over a long period of time. And it changes when a school board adopts a new policy, when a city council makes a decision that seems small at the time, when certain organizations receive funding while others don't, and when one set of values is reinforced day after day while another set is slowly pushed to the margins. We've seen it. 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
7: So just got a tweet in from somebody who is an insider. Founder 1791 just wrote and said, so Glenn, you're okay with kicking the can way down the road where our kids and grandkids will end up having to fight in the Middle East. They need to be totally defeated and regime change is totally secured. Israel will have no problems. Okay. Founder, here's where we differ. I agree with you 100%. I've said it on the air 100 times, if not 1,000 times. But I've learned two things in this. One, 12ers will have to be dealt with like the Nazis. I suspected that, but didn't know for sure. Thought maybe hoped we could topple this regime, but you can't. They're all going to have to be killed like we killed the Nazis. So that means total war. And here's the second thing I learned in this. Americans will not do it. And I am not going to support a war that the Americans are not for. I'm not going to do it. That's Vietnam. That would tear us apart. That will destroy us. And they will win in the end. Okay? I am not going to support a war that the American people will not fight. If you're not willing to fight, and I mean the country has to be united like we were in World War II. The country has to be united in we're taking these sons of bitches down. Because we never lose a war that we choose to fight. We lose the wars we choose to sit out. We choose to say, I don't know, I'm kind of tired, I've had enough of this. Gas prices are too high. So, two things I learned. Gotta fight them like you fought the Nazis. Number two, America's not prepared to do that. So, kick the can down the road, because that is what the American people will support. And we still are a nation that doesn't have a dictator. Interesting, isn't it, left?
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13: They plotted an attack outside the White House. I'm Dave Anthony, Fox News. But the FBI thwarted it days before, disrupting plans to target the UFC Freedom 250 event in the Octagon on the White House lawn Sunday night. Fox's David Spunt reports.
14: Five are in custody. Fox Digital reporting investigators have 23 people on a list as part of this potential network of alleged plotters. Investigators tell Fox the plan was to use drones with explosives to hit buildings near the White House, which would force a mass evacuation and steer crowds toward a pre-staged sniper team. A, quote, second wave was allegedly planning to storm the White House gate.
13: Of course, that never happened. Vice President Vance was at the event and tells Fox,
11: "This is what happens when people turn the rhetoric up so loud that disagreeing with somebody is a cause for violence. That's the place that we've come to, unfortunately, with too much of our political rhetoric. We got to tell everybody to tone it down."
13: Especially, says people on the left. As for Iran, the vice president also tells Fox,
11: "The United States working with our Gulf Arab partners in a way you've never seen before in the history of this country. And I think that's one of the reasons why we've gotten to the point where we have a very good peace deal that's on the table that we're ready to sign."
13: And he'll be signing it Friday in Geneva. That's when President Trump says shipping will flow freely through the reopened Strait of Hormuz.
15: "The ships are starting to move nicely. Oil is starting to go. And The prices are coming down rapidly."
13: Falling almost more than 3% again today. And the president also said at the G7 summit in France this morning, he might soon read every word of the agreement at a news conference.
15: "Iran will never have a nuclear weapon. That's what it says. It won't have one to buy, to develop."
13: He's also pushing back on reports the deal includes a $300 billion fund for Iran.
5: He wants to make it very clear that no amount of U.S. tax dollars are going to be going to Iran, that fund is actually going to be put together by the Gulf Coast Coalition as long as Iran keeps their end of the bargain.
13: Fox's Aisha Hosni in Geneva. 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
18: 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We have partly sunny skies, 70 degrees across WoWo land. We'll see a mix of sun and clouds with a chance of a passing shower, a Tuesday high in the mid-70s. Good morning, I'm Brian Ford. Here's what's happening. Fort Wayne police are investigating a serious three-vehicle collision that left one vehicle overturned and four people injured. The crash happened last night at Hobson Road and Vance Avenue when a driver allegedly ran a red light and slammed into cross traffic. Two juveniles suffered the most serious injuries and remain hospitalized in critical and life-threatening condition. Indiana schools are going bell-to-bell with no phones starting July 1st. The new law bans cell phones, smartwatches, and personal devices all day, including lunch and passing periods. And a quick response credited in Mercer County at a jail emergency. Sheriff Doug Timmerman says inmates notified staff who reached the scene in under a minute and prevented a fatal outcome. News is brought to you by Co. 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
1: From 21 Alive, I'm meteorologist Noah Gordon with your forecast today. A high of 76, some afternoon thunderstorm chances, cooling down tonight to a low of 54 degrees. Tomorrow, once again, remaining mild, a high of 75 degrees, with some afternoon shower and thunderstorm chances, a few of which may be severe. I'm meteorologist Noah Gordon on WoWo 92.3 FM, 1190 AM.
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2: Hello, America. Welcome to the Glenn Beck Program. I want to share some good news with you. I think that there is a revival going on in America, and I don't mean just spiritual. While I think that is happening, we need an awakening. But there is a spiritual revival happening. But there's another kind of revival, and I think it stems from this feeling that I think the average American has, maybe 60% of America, of enough is enough. I'm tired of hating. I'm tired of it. Enough is enough. And I want to run down a couple of things, because I think what is bringing this to the forefront is FIFA. I think all of the people who are soccer fans that are traveling from all over the country, all over the world, are coming to our country, and they are now saying the truth about America, and Americans are relieved to hear it. And it's renewing our spirit. I think there is an American colonial, if you will, revival. And I don't mean colonialism, let's go conquer a bunch of people. I mean it in the old way. That we're actually starting to, there's a revival of being proud of our country and our heritage. And I want to explain that, and I'll take you through it step by step on what people are showing us that, thank God, somebody is. We'll do that here in 60 seconds. First, let me tell you about Rough Greens. Imagine pizza without any toppings. Imagine a big helping of mashed potatoes, but no butter or no gravy. Imagine an ice cream cone without a second scoop. I mean, it's depressing. Now imagine your dog's food without any nutrition or taste, because unfortunately, if you're feeding him or her kibble, that's pretty much what you're getting every time you fill the bowl. Kibble really, it has everything living and good for them cooked out because it has to have a long shelf life. 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Rough Greens makes any dog food better. All right, so I want to talk to you a little bit about what I'm experiencing, and I don't think I'm alone, and it gives me great hope for our nation. If we do not restore our country's story, then we lose. Okay? Humans survive on storylines, and we must restore our story. It is why the progressives, they knew this from the get-go. It's why the progressives back in the 1920s started taking storyline away and started instead teaching names and dates, memorization. Just memorize this date, memorize this name. Because that doesn't do anything for you. You will never use that date ever again. You don't care. You don't care. It means nothing. But the story means everything. So we've lost our story. And when you lose your story, you start losing respect. You start losing meaning for anything. And so everything that we have, everything that we've done, everything that we are, we no longer appreciate. And then the next step is just death, because everybody just is like, meh, doesn't matter. Okay. And so the country dies. So the first thing that is being restored here, we have an opportunity to restore it, is being restored by people who are visiting us because of the FIFA games. All of these soccer fans are coming in from all over the world, and they're seeing America for the very first time. They're not seeing it on television. They're not hearing it through the media. They're seeing it with their own eyes. And they're like, wait a minute, something is, I mean, the media has everything about America wrong. Let me just play some of these. This is cut 16. Media is wrong about the USA. This is a British content creator, Andy in America. Now listen to what he says.
3: The media portrays Americans as rude, lazy, all the above, and it's further from the truth. The amount of hospitality and kindness and care and pride Americans hold is truly like no other country I've been to. And to show you a perfect example of that, today is Flag Day, National Flag Day. and I went to the Huntsville Square. They did the whole ceremony where they lower the flag and I guess put a new flag up for the year. And that was obviously followed by the American national anthem. And it was just so nice to see everyone get their hat, take it off, and respect the country. The communities are so tight-knit together. And whilst I was there, of course, I was noticed because of my online presence now. And everyone came up to me and said, hi, handshakes, how are you? If you have any questions about this or that, let me know. If you want to go hunting, I'll show you this. Not to mention, I've got fantastic neighbors, and they are always coming over to see if I need anything. After specifically living in Arkansas for almost 6 years, I can safely say anyone outside of the US, ignore the media, because this is the best place I've been to. I love living here. I respect the culture here, and I'm so proud to be an American citizen. I'm just so grateful to be here, and I'm looking forward to the next 50 years that I have as my life in this country, and hopefully soon I'll be able to travel the country as well and experience all of it, because it's just wonderful.
2: All right, so that's a guy who is obviously living here, made the choice. That's the kind of immigrant that we want. Now, we're finding more people that are saying, you know, I kind of wish I lived here, that are visiting us. Here is a British couple talking about their experience in the South. Listen to this.
1: Guys, what is going on in the South?
4: Seriously, life over here is completely different to what we've experienced before. The people are so friendly and welcoming. The pace of life over here seems like time has slowed down. Mm-hmm. Everything is chilled out. Since we got here, I feel like our stress levels have lowered. Everybody is so welcoming, so friendly. How many offers have we get? Like, just everyone has been so nice. Amazing.
1: And we are obsessed with their accents.
4: Oh my
1: God. We love the southern accent. We love how slow they talk so we can understand them properly. I just love it. We love that accent so much.
4: It's really helping us slow down. We live life very fast, like, and being over here in the South is doing something to us in such a good way. It's really like mellowing us out.
1: It's touching our heart.
4: Like, since we got here, we've just been every 5 minutes we're like, that accent. We love it here.
2: Okay, so now listen to what the media is saying about this. The media is saying that all this stuff you're seeing online, they're saying that America's not racist, blah blah blah. No, the media will tell you no, that's not what they're saying. They're saying it's not as bad as we thought it was, okay? No, listen to what they just said about the people in the South. They love them. It's changing their heart. Try this one, cut 19.
5: I am absolutely in shock. I made this account a month ago showing a British perspective of life in America. And the amount of messages and the amount of support that I have received from Americans has been overwhelming. Like, it has been insane. I have people asking to show me around. I have people offering to take me out on a boat. I have people offering to take me to their favorite restaurants. And that is beautiful. Like, there generally isn't any words to describe it. And I am overwhelmed with love. And I really do, like, to everybody, I really appreciate that.
2: Let me take you to a Scottish guy who had just arrived in Boston, but he went the long way. He decided to go to Los Angeles, and he walked the length of America. He walked from Los Angeles to Boston to raise awareness for mental illness. His arrival in Boston was absolutely amazing. But here he is in Illinois just talking about the kindness of Americans. Cut 23.
6: So last night we slept outside this garage in a place called Brownstown, Illinois. When I went in, the amazing man at the counter instantly said, "What the f*** is this all about?" Very confused, as most people are. And after very briefly explaining the story, he said, "Wait 1 second." He turned round and I had no idea what he was doing. And this man wrote a check on the spot, a check for $200, and on the check he wrote three words: importance of humanity. He said, "That's not from me," and then pointed to the sky. I just want to say a massive thank you, because that is the nicest thing ever.
2: So we're learning that America is nice. We're also learning the opposite of what I learned when I went to Europe. It is so small there. It is so small. Somebody talked to me about this when I was over in Great Britain, and they said, you know, the amazing difference between Americans and the British or Europeans is that Americans think 200 years is old, or 100 years is old, and the British don't. But the British think 100 miles is a long way away, and Americans don't. That's just down the street for us. Listen to this, cut 6, or actually it's cut 15, number 6 here, a Brit.
7: There's a fact that I use to verify the size of America to people who don't believe how big it actually is, who've never been there. And it's this fact right here. And it blows my mind that I've been to America. If you now were to drive in Europe across France, Belgium, Netherlands, Germany, Luxembourg, Austria, and Switzerland, so 7 different European countries, and you took the amount of time you drove across them countries in Europe, you still wouldn't make it across Texas. You still wouldn't. How insane is that? And that's just one state. I use that fact all the time when I try and tell people how big America actually is. You can drive across 7 European countries, and in the same time, if you did that across Texas, you still wouldn't make it across Texas. What?
2: Okay. Now let's go to cut 24. Here's another British person talking about the size of America, in a way.
8: We need to stop calling Americans uncultured just because they haven't left America. And now let me tell you for why. Because each state is like a different country, like a completely different country, with its own culture, with its own landscape, with its own feel. I have been traveling around America for a while now and have visited many different states, and they're honestly so unique in their own way. Everyone is like a different country in its own right. So we need to stop calling them uncultured, because there's no need for Americans to leave their country. They can just go to a different state and have a holiday, whereas us in the UK, we live on a tiny little island. And for us to have a different experience, we actually have to get on a plane and go to another country. Whereas Americans can just hop in their car and drive a few hours in a different direction, and it will feel like they're in a completely different country. Even different weather. Each state has its own unique weather.
2: It is fascinating to me, as I'm watching this, what I'm learning or rediscovering about America and what I love. You know, when I was younger, I used to drive across the country because I'd move all the time. I was in radio, and I'd drive across the country, and there was nothing I love, and I still do. There's nothing I love more than driving across the country, especially not on the interstate. When you can drive across the country, you recognize the personality of each state and of each town, and they are different. And I've railed against, you know, the TJ Maxx and the Gap and the, you know, and tailorization of America, where every town has the same stores. It used to be that each town had its own flavor, and it would have its own local stores. And it was so great. It was so great. Everything wasn't purchased at Walmart. And I think we're still developing that. But what we miss here in America, what I miss, is that no. It really is different to every state. They have countries, but our founders looked at our nation, these colonies, as almost separate countries. We needed just enough power as a federal government to hold them together, to be able to, you know, make sure they're not warring with each other, and, you know, they had fair commerce and you know, money that was the same, et cetera, et cetera. But they wanted everybody to be different, and we were, and we should be. You know, that is the thing that kills me. The left keeps saying diversity is our strength. This is going to be diametrically opposed to itself on both sides. Diversity is our strength. No, it's not. Unity is a strength. A house divided against itself cannot stand. Okay. Unity is our strength. But united in what? United in principles. Not the same. We do want to be diverse as individuals. But they don't want you to be, they push for diversity as individuals, but then they also push for the collective. You all have to believe certain things because their certain things, like, you know, transgenderism, that's their God. That's their God. America's God. What is America's religion? Ben Franklin was asked this. What is America? Ben, trying to trap him. What is America's religion? That there is a God. That he gave all of us individual rights. That he will judge us. And we should serve him. And the best way to serve him is to serve as individuals, to serve other individuals, to serve our fellow man. That's our choice. That was what made us to get. It's not our denomination. It's the basic belief that all men are created equal, that we all have individual rights, that we're all in this together, even though we're individuals, that the best way to help our nation, the best way to serve our God is to help one another by choice. That's what we used to have in common. Everything else, our diversity was strength. Our diversity was cool. But you have to have the basic fundamental building block. Their building block is transgenderism. Their building block is Marxism. Our building block is all men are created equal, endowed by their creator, certain inalienable rights, life, liberty, pursuit of happiness, and governments are instituted among men to protect those rights. That's where our unity should come from. Our strength of diversity follows that. More in just a second. Let me tell you about Relief Factor. I have a hunch that you're one of those people who have, you know, lived with frequent or even constant pain. Why? Because it happens to everybody. Okay. And you've probably rejected a few things out of hand the way I did for Relief Factor for a long time. You know, it wasn't an advertiser on my show. I didn't advertise for it. And my wife was listening to the Blaze Radio Network and she heard it advertised and she's like, why don't you try this? And I'm like, it's a radio commercial. You can't believe radio people. What are they? You know, it's just so stupid. I'm just like you. Okay. My wife said, wait, what? And I'm like, I don't know, honey. It's all natural. I don't think it's going to work. All natural stuff doesn't work. And she's like, okay, I'm not going to listen to you whine and then hear that from you. You have to try it. Otherwise, I'm not going to listen to you whine. You have to try everything. We've done everything. Try everything. So I did. She said, it's for 3 weeks. Try it for 3 weeks. I did. I didn't expect it to change my life at all. Okay. I would not be advertising had this story ended the way I thought it was going to. I started feeling better after 3 weeks. But because I'm stubborn, and my wife said, how you feeling? And I said, I'm feeling better, but I think it's just because I'm just, you know, feeling better. She's like, okay. So I stopped taking it. All of that pain came back. I had to go to my wife and say, okay, all right, you were right. So please just try it for 3 weeks. It may not work, but it might, like it did for me. 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
2: So the other thing that we take for granted that I think these people who are traveling the U.S. and are posting, I think they're renewing our belief in things like that we are different, that it is better here in America than any place else. And you only know that if you travel. And when you travel, you come back home and you're like, I am glad to be back in America. Well, here's a British traveler who says, this beats everything I've ever seen. Cut 25, please.
11: I was well and truly born in the wrong country. I'm a British girl and I have been to around 27 different countries in my whole life. I've been to the Caribbean, I've been to St. Lucia, I've been to Barbados, I've been to Southeast Asia, Thailand, Bali, places in Europe. I've been all over the world basically. And nothing comes close to the USA. You can get every single landscape, every single climate, every, like, you can get everything in the US. The people, the food, the landscapes, the cars, the trucks, everything in the US simply beats anything I've ever experienced anywhere in the world. I was born in the wrong country. I feel like I belong in the US. My heart is there. I mean, we found a puppy in the US. We rescued a puppy in the US and brought her home to the UK. There are no words to describe how lucky you guys are to live there. Americans are so lucky to live in such an amazing country. And I wish I was there, guys, honestly.
2: Tell me you're against immigration when you hear that. That's the immigrant I want. All right, back in a second with more. 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
17: With the WoWo News Update, I'm Brian Ford. Weather-wise, partly sunny skies with a high in the mid-70s. Here's what's happening. Indiana Supreme Court Commission clears Senior Judge Wendy Davis. An ethics complaint filed by Allen County Democrats is shut down with no action taken. And Indiana students are told to put their phones away completely. The new law takes effect July 1st, enforcing a full-day device ban statewide. Now, the latest from Fox News.
18: Fox News. I'm Gianna Delosi. The FBI revealing that it foiled an alleged terror plot targeting Sunday's UFC Freedom event at the White House. Officials say nearly two dozen plotters were identified with five people in custody.
19: Investigators tell Fox the plan was to use drones with explosives to hit buildings near the White House, which would force a mass evacuation and steer crowds toward a pre-staged sniper team. A, quote, second wave was allegedly planning to storm the White House gate.
18: Fox's David Spunt, President Trump rolling into the G7 after striking a framework deal to end the war with Iran.
20: I'll probably have a press conference and read it to you word by word so that the press covers it accurately.
18: Now, the president says the vice president, J.D. Vance, will attend a formal signing ceremony in Switzerland Friday.
21: No matter what happens, Iran's nuclear program has been destroyed. They have no enrichment capacity.
18: Vance on Fox. 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
22: From 21 Alive, I'm meteorologist Noah Gordon with your forecast today. A high of 76, some afternoon thunderstorm chances. Cooling down tonight to a low of 54 degrees. Tomorrow, once again, remaining mild. A high of 75 degrees with some afternoon shower and thunderstorm chances, a few of which may be severe. I'm meteorologist Noah Gordon on WoWo 92.3 FM, 1190 AM.
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2: There is something in the air, and I think the left has overplayed its hand. I think the pendulum has started to swing back. You know, if you've ever read the book, I think it's called The Pendulum or Pendulum Theory. It is a fantastic book, and it talks about this 80-year cycle, and we are about 90 years into it, and I think it's because the progressives just kept pushing and pushing and pushing and delaying things that are naturally supposed to happen. But I think Generation Alpha is the greatest generation. It's the one that is going to come, and it's going to be like the World War II generation. And the progressives have overplayed their hand and people are sick of it and they don't want it anymore. And it's a passing fad. They want to be connected to something that is real. That's why you're seeing resurgence of God. And I think you're seeing a resurgence of family and country. And it's not happening rapidly. It's just beginning to start with the country. And I just sense it. And I think we need to encourage it in every way we can. Right now, because of all of the people that are here visiting us, there is this massive move on social media to show how great America is from people who are visiting us. If you see those, post them, repost them, like them, interact with them. That changes the algorithm. And hearing positive things about your country from people who are not in the country changes people's perspective. It gives them hope. This is the most hopeful thing you could do. Go online and post and repost and interact. You've got to make a comment and like and share. When you like, share, and interact with it, it changes the algorithm. And if everybody in this audience just spent the next week, every time you saw one of those, comment on it, but they'll click the little heart and share it. When you do that, it will sweep the country and it will make a difference. It will make a difference. Listen to a couple more of these things. Here is a British fitness influencer who is getting a tour of America and seeing different things. And he comes across an air park neighborhood. Don't know if you know what these are, but this is where you can land your plane in your neighborhood and park it in your garage. Okay. It's crazy. But listen to his perspective on this. Cut 30.
0: I've just arrived at an air park neighborhood. Almost every front drive has a plane parked on it. This is basically like a plane neighborhood. If you have a plane, you come and live here and you can drive down here and there's a runway just off of it. So you drive your plane down the road and onto the runway, and there's over 600 of these in America, roughly. What? You would never get this in the UK. This is crazy. Look, plane there, plane there, plane down there. What in the world, man? This is why I love America. I never knew about this till just now. This man here is so...
2: What is he saying? What is he saying here? You'd never get this anywhere else. Why? Because the government always just says no. And Americans are like, I want a neighborhood where I can park my plane. What's wrong with that? And we just do it. We just do it. They're controlled by everything. Think of this. Think of the little things that we dismiss. Think of this. Play cut 20, please. This is an Italian.
1: I can refill.
3: Yeah. You want one Coke Zero or two?
1: I can refill this 1,000 times.
4: Yeah, but you won't drink 1,000 cups of Coke.
1: You don't know me. And it's free.
4: You paid for it. You paid it.
1: Once.
4: Bro, slow down. Slow down.
1: It's cold.
4: Pablo, slow down.
2: He's got three refills on his drink.
1: Because it's free.
5: Cool.
1: Yes, please. Thank you.
2: Hey, stop. He just can't get past the fact. I've already paid for this once. He paid for it. Free refill. We take that for granted. He's like, this is insane. Okay. Listen to this Australian. Cut 22.
6: This is probably the most American thing I've ever seen. I'm saying that a lot in America. We've got one size of monster, another size of monster. But if that's still not big enough for you, we've got another size of monster. Oh my God.
7: Also how big these Arizona teas are. Two for $3 as well. I can't even hold this. Also, plus all of the coffee flavor, cappuccino, double shot, Monsters, Dunkin's.
6: Plus, even just at like a soda station, or like a gas station if you're American, you can just fill up with all these like Mountain Juice, with like all these soft drinks. Just in the gas stations. Oh my God, what is that? That's the coffee, that's creamer. Oh my gosh. Decaf, turbo, all those different types of coffee. This is crazy. I love it.
2: Stop. This is an Australian who's looking at coffee pots. We're not talking Starbucks. We're not it's a coffee pot with creamer next to it. She's like, look at that. It's just in the gas station. America, stop tearing yourself apart. Listen to this woman from France, cut 28.
5: There's something I deeply love with the Americans is their mindset of, we don't care, do whatever you want. If you want to dress a certain way, go for it. If you want to start a project, go for it. If you want to pass a car on the right, you can do it. And it's something that personally is helping me to heal. Because when you're used to shrink yourself and you arrive in the US and you discover this space to just be yourself and do whatever you want, it's so refreshing. Even wearing this stupid thing is something that I'm just like, yeah, cool. And as an American, you can say, yeah, she's just wearing something like that and what's wrong? But a French would see this and would be like, what is wrong with you? You look ridiculous.
2: Share these things. I'm telling you, all we need is to believe that we are worth saving. That's the first step. Listen to what people from all around the world are coming here and experiencing and saying about you. Okay? Listen to what they're saying. And you can be on the left. You could be overseas and say they hate people. They are bigots or whatever. They just hate foreigners or they don't want, you know, brown people or whatever the lie is. It's not true. One of the most amazing things that I saw was at Wrigley Field in Chicago, and there was an American national anthem played. Now I thought this was for I thought this was for FIFA. It wasn't. It was just at Wrigley Field. It was in May. Okay. And it was a mariachi band from Mexico. And they played the American national anthem. And I watched this and it was so heartwarming. Play cut 14, please.

Now, if I were a racist, I would have a real hard time with that. I'd be like, look at them Mexicans with those big sombrero hats and their marching band and mariachi music. I was thrilled because it showed people who were here that were different than me that treated what we love with respect. That is America. That is America. Again, I don't need you to look like me. I don't need you to dress like me. I don't need you to listen to the same kind of music. I don't need any of that. I just want you to respect the basic idea that all men are created equal, endowed by their creator with certain inalienable rights, life, liberty, and the pursuit of happiness. And governments are instituted among men to protect those rights. And that's what makes us different. It's not our wealth. It's not. It's a total mindset that you can be different because we can all come together on one idea that we are all meant to be different, and the government is to enforce the freedoms that we have. It's to make sure that nothing encroaches on the right to be who you are in the grand scheme of things. And what happens is two things. You either deny that or you take it to such a degree that says, well, then, yeah, that's right. And that's why I can have my big bare fat ass in front of kindergartners in this school park yard. No, it also requires you to play a role in that. It requires you to have some self-restraint. Know that we are a civilization. We are a society. We are trying to get along. And the minute you stop trying to get along, the minute you say,

0: song, I wrote the lyrics and AI assist with the music to be able to drill these things into your kids' heads. So what is the Second Amendment? It is the right to protect your freedom. It's not the right to, you know, keep and bear arms. That's what it says, but it's the right to protect your freedom. And so every single one of these songs drills it into their heads on what it actually says and what its purpose is, what it's meant to do, and explains it. Because if we can just get these into our kids' heads, it comes with the responsibility. Once you understand these rights, you understand the responsibility that goes with the rights, because the song also teaches that. But we also have kind of catechism, if you will. It's made for a conversation. It's not a test you give your kids. It's a conversation you have with your kids. And each one of these has that catechism that goes with it, so you can have conversations. If we can restore the uniqueness, the willingness to say, you know, there is something different about America, and it's pretty great. We have our problems, but it's pretty great. Have you traveled the country? Watch for the people who are coming to our country, and they're traveling, they're driving across, and they'll come against, you know, the Red Rock. I saw somebody in Arizona. I think they were in Sedona, and they were like, how is this even real? Look at this. This doesn't even look real. I was just in Bryce Canyon over the weekend, and it is one of the most spectacular, beautiful places I have ever been. And I've traveled the world. It is spectacular. We are a unique place, a blessed land, but we're also a blessed people. We're blessed with these freedoms and this understanding, and we're about to lose them. But if we can restore first this idea that, yeah, we're worth saving, and then learn our history. That's why we have the American story out on Torch250.com. There'll be, by I think next month, there will be 20 episodes of the American story, and you'll hear it in a way you've never heard the American story before. You, your kids and you, you'll be excited to learn more about American history. It's different. If we can restore our story, we can restore our faith and restore the principles, we make it. If we don't, we don't make it, but it's our choice. So I've dedicated the summer of 250 to those goals. 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All right, let me tell you about Preborn, our sponsor. If you're a young man who found out you're going to be a father, there's a good chance you're feeling two things at the same time. Excitement and terror. You know, even if you're an older guy and you find that, you still are a little terrified by what that means. The truth is, there's no man, I think, almost no man, that really feels ready. Not the good ones, anyway. The good ones understand the weight of that responsibility, which is why they worry. But everything changes the first time you see that baby. 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

0: Wayne. We'll be drawing winners every day on Fort Wayne's Morning News, and winners can pick up their flags directly from Notch's Decks off Lima Road. 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
4: 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Stein has yield. Soybeans are higher on fund and technical buying. July beans up 12 at 11.31 and a quarter. August beans up 12 and a half at 11.36. Corn is up on fund and technical buying. July corn's up 2 and a quarter at 4.17 and three quarters. September corn is up 3 and a quarter at 4.26. The wheat complex is mixed. Live and feeder cattle are higher on tight ready supplies. Looking ahead to Thursday's cattle on feed report, August live's up 2.87 at 2.46.12. August feeders up 4.20 at 3.65.75. Hogs are mix mostly higher on spread trade. July lean hogs on 22 at 96.35. August lean hogs are up 45 at 96.22. I'm Megan Grebner for Brownfield.
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6: How much time here, sir? 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I want to talk to you about, you know, I had J.D. Vance on hour number one. 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I had J.D. Vance on, and there's a lot of talk today about the weaponization of power and corruption that he is now looking into. I want to take you through the weaponization of power and corruption and some of the things that are going on in Washington and why it's important to stop it next.

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6: A plot to attack the White House thwarted. I'm Dave Anthony, Fox News.
7: Thank God we've got smart and good people protecting us.
6: Vice President Vance was at the UFC Freedom 250 event Sunday night on the White House lawn, which was the target of the disrupted plot. And he tells Fox,
7: I think a lot of my Democratic colleagues in Washington have got to look themselves in the mirror and say, why is so much of this political violence coming from our side of the spectrum?
6: Five people are in custody, 18 others being investigated.
8: Intending to crash explosive-laden drones in the buildings near the White House and then storm the White House gate.
6: Fox's Jared Halpern also reports the FBI found out about that plot last Wednesday.
8: Investigators then uncovered signal chats with discussions of the plans. One suspect is said to have told investigators the goal was to target capitalist elites, billionaires, and politicians receiving donations from the American-Israel Public Affairs Committee.
6: Now to President Trump at the G7 summit in France.
9: They will not develop, purchase, buy, or any other thing. They're not going to acquire a nuclear weapon. If they do, all hell will rain down on them.
6: He is meeting with leaders of Gulf countries who were attacked by Iran, supporting that U.S.-Iran deal. The president also told them,
9: I'm not happy with the way Israel has handled themselves with Lebanon and with Hezbollah.
6: Now, Israeli forces have staged deadly attacks on those militants who've been firing rockets into Israel. Fox's Trey Engst reports from Tel Aviv.
10: The Iranians are saying that if the Israelis target Lebanon, it would be a violation of the agreement with the United States. A lot of questions about this deal and a broad question. What if? What if the Iranian regime is unwilling to make those concessions on their nuclear program at the negotiating table?
6: The agreement will be signed in Switzerland Friday. The president says when that happens, shipping will flow freely through the Strait of Hormuz. And this morning, oil prices falling again, nearly 5%. At the stock market, the Dow surged again to an all-time high, topping 52,000 for the first time. 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
13: Indiana State Police say an off-duty EMS chief and a trooper helped rescue a driver who had a medical emergency near Union Chapel and Coldwater Road. The vehicle left the roadway just after 2:30 in the afternoon, and responders performed CPR and used an AED to deliver a shock. The driver was taken to the hospital and is recovering. Troopers say the emergency response happened within minutes of the crash. Brian Ford, WoWo News.
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16: From 21 Alive, I'm meteorologist Noah Gordon with your forecast today. A high of 76, some afternoon thunderstorm chances, cooling down tonight to a low of 54 degrees. Tomorrow, once again, remaining mild, a high of 75 degrees, with some afternoon shower and thunderstorm chances, a few of which may be severe. I'm meteorologist Noah Gordon on WoWo 92.3 FM, 1190 AM.
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2: Hello, America. The FBI has come out with something disturbing, a plot they thwarted over the weekend targeting the White House UFC event. I looked at that event on Sunday night and I said to my wife, pray for the FBI and the Department of Homeland Security, because can you imagine securing all of the things that are going on in the United States? It is a miracle. If we make it through this summer without a major terror attack, it's a miracle. Please pray for our law enforcement officials who are doing everything they can to keep us safe. But there is a balance there. And I want to tell you first about what happened, because it is truly frightening, the details that have just come out. And then I want to give you a warning on that, because the power that our government can grab in a moment of terror is terrifying in and of itself. And I'll explain coming up in a sec. 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How rested are you today? You feeling awake? 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Z Factor. Okay, let me just give you the story here that's just broken earlier today. An alleged plot targeting this weekend's UFC Freedom 250 event in Washington, D.C. was disrupted by the FBI and saw its law enforcement partners spring into action. Here's what we know so far. Five people were in custody as of Monday. Investigators have identified 23 individuals as part of what they describe as a potential network of plotters. So we're no longer talking a lone gunman. It's not a lone wolf anymore. Now, who are these people? Officials say the alleged plan involved using explosive-laden drones to strike buildings near the event. That's what we saw happen in Ukraine. That's what, when we saw, I warned and said, this is not a good development, and warned that this was the future of warfare. So they plan on using drones that they strapped with explosives. It would trigger a mass evacuation and funnel crowds toward a pre-staged sniper team. A second phase allegedly called for storming the White House gate. This is pretty elaborate. And the funneling in is what we've been talking about, what terrorists have been planning on doing for a while. What they do is they strike, and then when the EMS and everybody else shows up, when everybody starts running there, that's when the real terror strike happens. FBI learned of the threat on June 10th, secured probable cause for an arrest in Cincinnati, where one suspect was taken into custody. Investigators later uncovered signal chats in which multiple people allegedly discussed the attacks on the UFC event. An initial review of one suspect's iPhone revealed at least 23 Signal users discussing pre-operational activity. Some participants allegedly planned to travel to Fredericksburg, Virginia on June 12th or 13th to prepare for the attack. One suspect allegedly told investigators the goal was to target capitalist elites, billionaires, or politicians who receive donations from the American Israel Public Affairs Committee, otherwise known as AIPAC. Now, let me see. Who does this sound like? Capitalist elites were targeted, billionaires, or politicians who were in bed with AIPAC. That does not sound like a right-wing plot, does it? Investigation spanned at least 12 FBI field offices. Cash Patel credited agents, the Department of Justice, law enforcement partners with acting quickly. The event drew an estimated 4,300 attendees, including 1,200 active duty service members, as 14 fighters competed, blah, blah, blah. The alleged scheme comes amid a series of threats and security incidents involving Trump and senior administration officials, highlighting concerns about political violence. We are on the edge, gang. We are on the edge. And when it happens, a couple of things could happen. Let me tell you what the left is counting on. That it will tear us apart even more, and that we will do the opposite of what we did on September 11th. What we did on September 11th is we united. We came together. We didn't care about your politics. We didn't care who you were, your class. We didn't care if you're a billionaire or, you know, poverty ridden. We stopped people in the street. Do you remember doing this? You would pass people in a store or something, and you could see it in their eyes, and they were a complete stranger, and you would say, "Are you okay? Are you okay?" We would hug strangers. We would help strangers. That's who we are. Americans reveal themselves at times of crisis. Now, are we still those same people? That's the only really remaining question. That's why I have been preaching for years, don't close your heart. Don't close your heart. Do everything you can to keep your heart open. Keep it soft. Remember who you are. Don't get angry. Because only if that charitable part of your heart is open, where you can still recognize even the people who you don't like as spiritual family members, part of the human race, we won't make it. And they're counting on us turning on each other and it growing. We have to decide right now. We're not going to do that. We are going to come together. We will be the Americans we were on 9/12. And it's going to be harder because there are going to be those in our own communities that are still pushing, still blaming, still, you've got to be the person that says, when everybody is running one way, you need to be the person that is brave enough and in touch with the spirit enough to be able to stand up and go, don't go that way. Listen, you know me. Don't go that way. Please don't go that way. And know that some of them are going to continue to run past you in the wrong direction. Just be calm, cool, and collected. The other place we're going to need cool heads to prevail will be in Washington, D.C. Because the government will look to gain more and more power. And it will happen with the Republicans just as fast as it will happen with the Democrats. And they've already weaponized this government. It's not too late, but it is soon, almost impossible to stop soon if we don't get it under control. I don't care how you vote. This is one thing that we all should unite on. You know that scene? We've seen it in movies a million times. It's seen usually in a mob movie where somebody walks into a store, neighborhood guy standing behind the counter, his little grocery store. He's worked there his whole life. His dad built it. His kids stock the shelves after school, you know. And then a local guy walks in a nice suit, and he almost offhandedly says, "Nice place you got here. Shame if something happened to it, huh?" Everybody understands what's happening immediately. Everybody understands. That threat only works because the mob already controls the pressure points. I watched, what is the new Dutton show? Is it Dutton Ranch? Yeah, right. Dutton Ranch. Tanya and I were watching that last night, and I won't give anything away in case you haven't watched it yet. It's really good. I love Beth and her character, but there's corruption, and it's in this town, and it's deep in this town. And one of the characters is kind of like faced in this situation. What are you going to do? I mean, you know what to do, what the right thing is, but it's basically like that. Be a shame if you said anything now, you know, it'd be a shame if something happened to you because, you know, basically we control everything. And that's what has happened in America, okay? The threat only works if you control the unions and the permits and the cops and the judges and the banks and the loans and the trucking routes. That's real power. Real power doesn't kick your door in. It just sometimes makes it impossible until you cooperate. And if that doesn't work, then, you know, be a shame if something happened. And if that doesn't work, they burn your house down. And you know the police are never going to do anything because they own the police as well. That's the conversation that we should start having. That's the way we should start viewing our government. That is the healthy way to view a government. Never give them enough power so they can do those things. And whether people like hearing it or not, the story didn't begin with Donald Trump or Obama or Biden. This road goes back more than a century. When America first fell in love with the idea that experts should manage society. Ricky, what is the name of that podcast that we have on Torch 250? Is it The Experts or
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2: Oh my gosh, that is such a good series. Nathan Nipper wrote this before he wrote The American Story. And he is our historian. He is really super good, a great writer. And he wrote Control Freaks, and it is a whole podcast series about how did we get here? How did we get to a place to where you won't even listen to yourself anymore? You won't listen to your mom. You'll listen to an expert. You won't listen to your mom about raising your kids. And look at the damage we've done by listening to experts. This started in the early 1900s, okay? In the early 1900s, we fell in love with this. Progressives looked at Europe the same way, you know, youth, many of us in our 20s might have looked at, you know, Scandinavian socialism. It's easy to see centralized power, and it's modern and it's efficient and it's scientific. It doesn't work, but on the surface, it looks kind of good, right? You know, the Canadian healthcare system, it looks good until it catches up with you, and then it's horrific. Woodrow Wilson actually argued the Constitution was outdated because it restrained the government too much. Think about that. He said the same thing, actually, that Obama used to say. Constitution is a charter of negative liberties, tells the government what it can't do. We need a charter of positive liberties telling us what the government must do. Wow. Sounds nice until you realize that that is the failed model of every authoritarian state. Okay. But let me stick with Wilson. 1900s, he openly believed government needed more freedom from the Constitution. And that mindset is what changed everything in America. We began listening to the elite class, the experts over common sense and the common man. And you won't believe how this was played. I mean, you've got to listen to that Control Freaks podcast, because in it, I tell you a story about how all these experts went into places like GM and said, well, here's how many widgets you should make. This is what every man should do. And they were making it up. Okay. The elite class, the modern scientific class, they gave us the rise of eugenics and everything else. And this is one of the parts of history that, you know, schools fly past at about 90 miles an hour because it's ugly. But that's the kind of stuff that happened in America that we should be talking about. Not only slavery, but the American elites, the politicians, the professors, the journalists, the academics that supported the idea that government should improve humanity by controlling who could reproduce and who couldn't. Force sterilizations. How come we don't talk about that? That happened a lot closer to us now than slavery did. In America, thousands of people, and mostly poor, mostly disabled, minorities, people the experts decided were undesirable. Okay, if that sounds bad to you, if you think Donald Trump can do that or wants to do that to the people he finds undesirable, well, then you shouldn't give the government more power. And it's not just him, because your side did this last time. Okay. Here's the uncomfortable part nobody likes talking about. America's eugenics programs are the inspiration. They were big inspirational parts that made up the Nazi Germany racial policies. Okay, that's just fact. The Nazis studied the American programs. Our elite educated class went to meet with a scientist who taught them to, quote, the Nazis, to show them what could be done with modern eugenics. Okay, now why does that matter? Why am I telling you this after I'm telling you a story in Washington, D.C.? Because it shows how quickly government power becomes dangerous once people convince themselves they're building a better society or they're saving society. That's the pattern. Every era, and we'll do it too, you get these big terrorist attacks and people will say, yeah, but this time it's different. We've got to do something. Okay, wait a minute, wait a minute. We've got to do something? That's really bad. That's a very dangerous phrase because that doesn't tell us what we are doing. That tells us we have to do something. Well, maybe not that. Yeah, every era says, oh, this power is only going to be used for good. Until somebody ugly gets all control of the machine. And it always happens. Okay, let me take you from Woodrow Wilson to FDR. Sorry, I'm going on this history tangent, but it's important to understand what not to do if something like what was just thwarted actually happens. And it could happen this summer. I'll take you to FDR here in just a second. First, let me tell you about our sponsor this half hour. It's SuperSure.
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2: All right, so how did our government get out of control? Started with Woodrow Wilson, and then came FDR. What also came around the time of FDR? The Depression. It was an emergency. We've got to do something. And so the government exploded in its reach into everyday life. I mean, exploded. The federal government exploded in size. Agencies multiplied. Regulations multiplied. The alphabet soup began. The FEC, the FCC, the NLRB, the SSA. Why did the CIA happen? Because of the OSS. Why did the OSS happen? Because of WW2. That's why. It was another crisis. Once government systems grow and grow large enough, they stop behaving like temporary emergency measures. They become permanent institutions with their own interests, and it's human nature. World War II, Japanese Americans, what happened to them? Round up. They were rounded up, put into internment camps, entire families. They lost businesses. They lost home. They lost land. They were American citizens. What did the government say? Got to do it for security. They're going to kill us all. We're at war. Fear becomes the justification for expanded state power. Fear. Again, why am I telling you this? Did you hear what I just said was thwarted over the weekend? Flying drones into businesses at the White House, then funneling, because they know the plans of escape, funneling those people into choke points, then shooting those choke points. Okay? then storming the gates of the... That's what they just stopped over the weekend. What is that? Does that make you feel comfortable or does that make you feel fearful? How many people will hear that and go, I don't know if I want to go to Washington, D.C. this summer. I know I'm going with my whole family this summer. I'm going for the 4th of July. Maybe giving speeches and everywhere all over. My whole family's coming. I mean, not going to stop me. I'll be more alert. But when fear happens, the pattern starts and it repeats over and over and over again. More on this in just a second. Stand by. Also, don't forget our next Bill of Rights Amendment song and classroom is available right now at torch250.com. 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Friendships between nations aren't measured usually in decades. They come and go, and they shift with politics and elections and changing priorities, and we will have different priorities, and we shouldn't follow each other off of cliffs. What's right for them is not necessarily right for us, but I'm not talking about politics. We have a special relationship with Israel. And it's not an accident. It is rooted in something much deeper than politics. It's a shared understanding of freedom, a shared respect for faith, a shared understanding of the biblical command to help each other and help God's people. 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
12: I'm Heather Starr from the WoWo Newsroom. Our top local story. A judicial ethics complaint against senior judge Wendy Davis has been dismissed by the Indiana Supreme Court Commission on Judicial Qualifications. The complaint, filed by the Allen County Democratic Party, alleged improper political activity. The commission reviewed the allegations and closed the case without further action. Now your top national stories from Fox News.
13: Therese Crowley. President Trump at the G7 summit says we have a good deal with Iran. It'll have no nuclear weapons as oil falls to $77 a barrel and the Dow crossed 52,000 for the first time.
14: We're not paying for anything. We're not doing anything. the markets now are higher than they were when we started. Remember that.
13: Vice President Vance will sign the deal at Swiss Lake Lucerne Friday and tells Fox how the FBI foiled an elaborate plot with exploding drones and snipers against the UFC Freedom 250 White House event.
15: This is very, very dark stuff. And unfortunately, we were talking about this a little bit off camera, but this is what happens when people turn the rhetoric up so loud that disagreeing with somebody is a cause for violence. That's the place that we've come to, unfortunately.
13: Five in custody. One said the target was capitalist elites and billionaires. 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
16: From 21 Alive, I'm meteorologist Noah Gordon with your forecast today. A high of 76, some afternoon thunderstorm chances, cooling down tonight to a low of 54 degrees. Tomorrow, once again, remaining mild, a high of 75 degrees, with some afternoon shower and thunderstorm chances, a few of which may be severe. I'm meteorologist Noah Gordon on WoWo 92.3 FM, 1190 AM.
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So during the break, we were just talking about how education has gotten completely out of control because the government is in charge of teaching. And when there's a story in Show Prep about how the Supreme Court is not taking on this case about free speech in school, and they said because the school boards have to be able to decide, blah, blah, blah. But the school boards many times have been completely hijacked, and the teachers' unions and the Department of Education, they're almost one right now. It is, they're so powerful, these forces, and they're all leftists. We need to make sure that we have control of everything locally. Everything locally, you need to be able to decide, and they need to be able to be based on the principles of the American founding. I bring this up because of a story that I shared with you about half an hour ago about what the FBI just broke up over the weekend. It was a very elaborate plan. I think five people now are in jail, and I think 17 have been identified, something like that. And it was a plan to use drones and explosives at the White House or near the White House, get everybody to panic, then run for the exits. And then they had a sniper team that they were setting up that were going to target the exits, and they were going to shoot people at the exits as they were trying to get out. So mass casualties. Then phase two was storm the gates of the White House. I mean, it's insane. But this, we're not in lone wolf territory anymore. We are headed towards Beslan. You don't know what that is, look it up. That's what we're headed towards. And that will change us forever. Look at what happened after 9/11. Look how the airports have changed. Look how all your rights have changed. Look at the FISA courts. You know, the FISA courts were actually set up for our own good. I mean, I was taking you through Wilson, then FDR, then you have McCarthyism, fear of nuclear war. So we got to do something. Government says all of this stuff is good for security. We need it. Fear becomes the justification to be able to expand the state power. Red Scare, McCarthyism, COINTELPRO, something else they don't teach you in school that should. Then the FBI with that, infiltrating civil rights groups, anti-war movements, political organizations, journalists. Why? Red Scare, scare of terrorism, scare of communism, all of this stuff. Martin Luther King, he gets his phones wiretapped by the government. The government sends him anonymous letters. The government does, suggesting he should kill himself. All of this happened, not in Soviet Russia, here in America, all of it. Then came Nixon in Watergate, and Watergate mattered because Americans realized the executive branch would absolutely use federal agencies and intelligence tools on political enemies if nobody stopped them. And so what do? We form the Church Commission. Investigations in the 1970s, huge. Congress uncovers widespread surveillance abuses by the FBI and the CIA and the NSA. Secret files on people like you and me. Political spying, manipulation campaigns, all of it. Most Americans have never even heard of the Church Committee, but they know the solution. They know that modern surveillance uses FISA courts. Well, that was from the Church Commission. That was started not because of the Patriot Act. That was started because of Watergate. They were trying to get the government under control. And so they put FISA courts in and said, you need a warrant. And what happened? Those agencies have bastardized that thing and have now used it as a weapon. Because government will always convince you it needs it. It must have it. And now with technology, with the scale of things that could happen here in the United States. I mean, before computers, they could only track so much. Now, how do you think we track these guys? Their phones, computers, guarantee it. Now, all of this stuff, all of the protections are being removed. Okay. Now, human beings had limits. Paper had limits. They could only track so much. But now searches, your purchases, your locations, your contacts, your opinions, your friends, what you're saying, who you're saying it to, all of that. After 9/11, we just gave the government all these new powers. And it was understandable because we were terrified. Why am I telling you all of this? Because I fear you're going to be terrified.
And you have to remember these things. It has to be fresh in your memory. Tell your friends these stories. Make sure they understand it. Back it up with the facts. You don't believe me? I don't ask for you to believe me. I don't want you to believe me. I want you to be curious enough about some of these stories and look it up for yourself. What the hell is COINTELPRO? What is that? Look it up. You don't believe me about Martin Luther King being spied on by our own government with death threats, with suicide promptings sent to him in the mail by our FBI. You don't believe me? Look it up. Because once you give the government the power to do these things, it will never disappear. It will never go away. Patriot Act expanded surveillance dramatically. Most Americans barely understood what was happening because our country was focused on being bombed. We were being focused on what was happening to us right now. And it's much more sophisticated than old school censorship. Soviet Union needed secret police. We don't need it. We have algorithms now. You don't believe me? Look at COVID. What happened with COVID? This was the biggest stress test centralized authority has ever had. What happened? Businesses closed, churches closed, schools closed, travel restricted, speech monitored. Okay, some of these things might have been necessary. That's not even the biggest issue. The bigger issue was watching nearly every institution move exactly in sync. Government, media, tech companies, corporate HR departments, universities, same phrases almost overnight, same approved opinions overnight, same punishments, same suggestions for punishments overnight. People noticed, especially when opinions labeled dangerous misinformation 1 year suddenly became acceptable debate the very next year. That destroys trust. And now you throw DEI policies into the mix. Most Americans support fairness. Most Americans support treating people decently. But that's not about equal treatment. That's ideological management. Mandatory training, speech codes, hiring quotas, institutional loyalty tests, NASA documents, military trainings, federal agencies, corporate America. The language changed, but the instinct underneath was very familiar. Shape behavior, shape the language, control the thought. That's why so many Americans feel like you're walking on eggshells all the time. Not because America became more evil overnight, but because institutional pressure became constant. Soft pressure, career pressure, social pressure, digital pressure. Soft pressure changes behavior just as effectively as force if people become afraid enough. You know, one thing that Jonah Goldberg used to say that was absolutely right, fascism will come with a happy face. It's not going to come in a black trench coat. It's going to come with a happy face. We're here to help you. That's the danger. It's not one dictator, not one election. A culture that slowly trains its citizens to self-censor. That's the danger. That's why this moment matters. Because all of this stuff is bigger than Republicans or Democrats. It's bigger than Donald Trump. It's bigger than any of this. It's why we all should be celebrating America 250. We should all be at the National Mall. We should all be holding up our documents. We should all be celebrating in our own ways, even though we vote differently. The real issue in America is whether Americans still believe government exists to protect liberty or whether government exists to manage society. Those are completely different systems. The founders and our documents understand this clearly. That's why they limited power. That's why they separated power. That's why they distributed power. That's why they said the press cannot be with the government. Because they understood something modern societies always forget. Human nature does not improve because technology improves. Look at us. Are we any different than the people that Jesus was talking to on the streets of Jerusalem, that he was preaching to? He's given us all of this. He's given us this entirely new way of life. Is our society really that different? No. Why? Because what Jesus taught doesn't work, or because people haven't changed? People are still people. We don't always apply it. Temptation.
The temptation to control people, it never disappears. The temptation to get what you want, it never disappears. That's why the solutions are always in the heart, not in handcuffs. Humans just update the software. And if history teaches us anything, every government believes its own abuses were necessary while it commits them. And all of the people in that society cheer it along because they've been convinced. That's why we should be celebrating stubborn citizens. We should be celebrating those people who are like, well, wait a minute, not so fast here. Citizens willing to question power even when it's wildly uncomfortable. Citizens willing to defend principles even when their own political tribe is winning. Because once people start cheering for government power simply because their side controls it, freedom is dying. And it usually dies with applause, not gunfire.

0: 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Let that person prepare yourself so you are that person that can stand up, shoulders square, maybe inside terrified, but you say, no, don't run that way. 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Also, I need to make up because we had the vice president on earlier today and I blew off a commercial. 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
3: There's one man on this earth who really, truly gets it.
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3: 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Soybeans are higher on fund and technical buying. July beans up 6 3/4 at 11.26. August beans up 7.5 at 11.31. Corn is mostly higher on fund and technical buying. July contracts are down 1/4 at 4.15 1/4. September corn up 3/4 at 4.23 1/2. The wheat complex is mixed. Live and feeder cattle are up on those tight, ready supplies. August live's up 3.45 at 2.46.67. August feeder's up 5.87 at 3.67.42. Hogs are mixed on spread trade. July lean hogs down 47 at 96.10. August lean hogs are up 22 at $96. I'm Megan Grebner, Brownfield Ag News.
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5: I have to share something I got on from yesterday's show. We have an insider that is recovering from surgery, and I have to tell you, the insiders are the best. You know, if you've ever gotten together with this audience and you've been in a crowd of people that listen to the show, they're just different people. They're really great people, and you should join. But anyway, they've been praying for Nicole. She has had surgery, and we've been praying for her the last week. She can sit and type, and she can listen, but she's a little medicated. She said, I can't fall asleep after the show yesterday. I'm going to have nightmares of Catholic aliens wielding a rocket in the shape of Elizabeth Warren. Drugs in this show, not recommended. Not recommended. It doesn't do good things. You're not going to have a more pleasant experience. Let's just put it that way. All right. We'll see you tomorrow. Thank you for listening. May God save the Republic.
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1: 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Our top local story. Privacy concerns are emerging in Allen County as officials expand the use of automated license plate readers across the region.
2: Huntertown leaders are questioning Flock license plate readers operating in Allen County, including one inside the town limits. The Sheriff's Department logged nearly 291,000 plates in 30 days, helping 19 cases tied to missing people or stolen vehicles. Officials say the cameras don't record audio, and alerts alone don't justify an arrest. The system's part of a broader network used for law enforcement investigations across the region. Brian Ford, WoWo News.
1: And an off-duty EMS chief and an Indiana State Police trooper helped save a driver who suffered a medical emergency in Fort Wayne Saturday afternoon. The truck had left the road near Union Chapel and Coldwater Road just after 2:30. Troopers say CPR and a shock from a department AED were used, and the driver was hospitalized and is recovering. Weather is next, and it's powered by More Wealth Management, a private wealth advisory practice of Ameriprise Financial. Forbes magazine has again selected Principal Chris Moore as one of the top 10 wealth advisors in the state of Indiana. I'm Heather Starr on WoWo 92.3 FM and 1190 AM.
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5: This is a Bloomberg Money Minute. Yum Brands, the owner of Taco Bell, KFC, and Habit Burger, is selling its long-struggling pizza chain, Pizza Hut. It's going to sell it in two parts. Its China business will be sold to an entity there for $1.2 billion, the rest being bought by Connecticut-based Long Range Capital for $1.5 billion. Now, Pizza Hut has gotten creamed by rival Domino's and even Papa John's in menu innovation, marketing, ordering technology, and delivery. On Wall Street today, stocks are mixed, mostly higher. The Dow building on yesterday's record closing high, thanks in part to the U.S. and Iran preparing to sign an interim peace deal on Friday. And shares of SpaceX higher again today, now up about 10%. The Dow, 0.75% higher. The Nasdaq down by a third. The S&P down just very slightly. And with that peace deal about to free up a lot of crude, oil is down almost 5%, $77 a barrel. And tennis superstar Serena and Venus Williams are back in the spotlight, securing a wild card spot to compete in women's doubles at Wimbledon this year. Tom Busby.
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6: From 21 Alive, I'm meteorologist Noah Gordon with your forecast today. A high of 76, some afternoon thunderstorm chances, cooling down tonight to a low of 54 degrees. Tomorrow, once again, remaining mild, a high of 75 degrees, with some afternoon shower and thunderstorm chances, a few of which may be severe. I'm meteorologist Noah Gordon on WoWo 92.3 FM, 1190 AM.
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0: Welcome in, Tuesday edition. Clay and Buck, hope all of you are having fantastic starts to your day. Let's try to make it a little bit better than it otherwise would have been. We have continued plummeting oil and gas prices. They are now down to $75 a barrel. Putting it into perspective, around $68 was the price of oil and gas when the war with Iran started at near the end of February. What does that mean? $3 a gallon gas is coming sooner rather than later. Iran agreement has still not been released. President Trump is in France for the G7. We will follow all of that. Stocks on the Dow setting another record high today, going over 52,000 on the Dow. S&P 500 mixed. But again, biggest story in terms of how your pocketbook is going to be impacted, oil and gas back down to $75 a barrel. $3 on average gallon of gas is on the way, and it will be there, I believe, by the fall. It will take some time, but you will see those numbers on your local gas stations plummeting rapidly. I was driving around near my house, saw a $3.50 gallon of gas starting to appear all over the suburban Nashville area. And I believe that much of that is going to continue all over the country. Even in California, things will go back to being comparatively affordable. Unfortunately for you, those of you in California, the morons running your state insist that you pay several dollars, oftentimes more per gallon than the average in the rest of the country. So we're going to continue to follow all of that. There's a drone plot and charges that have been brought surrounding UFC 250. We kind of touched on that a little bit. That is the White House fight that happened on Sunday night. We may get into that during the course of the program a bit. But I wanted to start with this. As we are sitting and beginning the show here, SpaceX is right now, they had the biggest stock offering in the history of the United States on Friday. Company went public. SpaceX stock is right now right around $213 a share. Company went public, I believe, at $135. It has now got a market cap of $2.79 trillion, one of the biggest companies in the world. There's a lot of optimism surrounding it. And Elon Musk on Friday, when this company went public, he has around roughly half of overall SpaceX equity. And so he became a trillionaire when this company went public. And there were a lot of reactions on Friday. I wasn't on with you. I was traveling. I was taking my 11-year-old to the U.S. Versus Paraguay soccer match, but I was following the stories. I was actually flying from Florida to L.A., and I had Fox Business up on the screen in front of me because I wanted to kind of follow the story of SpaceX. And I was also on my phone, and I was watching what was being said. And I thought, as SpaceX went public on Friday, we actually got a perfect window into what the two respective parties stand for. And there were a lot of different senators upset on the Democrat side who were attacking Elon Musk. But I grabbed one of them because he's been in the news so much, Graham Platner, who is now the nominee for the Democrat Party. He's got a sordid background. I'm sure we'll be talking about it a lot. Buck and I will between now and when we actually get to the midterms. Buck, by the way, out with his family again today. He is scheduled to be back on Thursday. So you got me today and tomorrow as well. And I think Buck will be back with us on Thursday. I, by the way, will be up in D.C. on Wednesday and Thursday. So I'll be in our D.C. studios there. But Graham Platner tweeted, Elon Musk just became the world's first trillionaire. Let's make sure he's also the last. Now, there's obviously an implicit threat here because, unfortunately, in this era in which we live, there are a great deal of threats that are constantly being levied against many people that are on the right. Even though Elon voted for Hillary Clinton. I believe he may have voted. I'm pretty sure that he voted for Joe Biden. Elon didn't vote Republican until 2024. He is just on the path that actually a lot of you out there are on, the one that I was on. Buck was super conservative when he was 12. I was not. It took me actually going through what life is like. And then, frankly, COVID radicalized me in a way that I still am not comfortable with what happened in COVID. I'm still angry about it. But I would say I was several years ahead of the path that Elon Musk himself has ended up on, and that, frankly, many of you listening to us right now have gone through and been on. But Elon Musk just became the world's first trillionaire. Let's make sure he's also the last. So let's just pretend that there isn't an implicit threat against Elon there. And let's just focus on what Graham Plattner said, because I think it's illustrative of the modern Democrat Party. And it's very important to think about it, the context here. We should want tons of trillionaires. When I see that Elon Musk became the world's first trillionaire, I talked to my oldest son, who is very entrepreneurial, and Elon Musk is in many ways his idol, his hero, his aspirational figure in the public eye that he would look up to. And he said, boy, I would like to be a trillionaire one day. Shouldn't we want Elon Musk to be the first of many trillionaires? I think it's an extraordinary success story that Elon Musk decided, hey, I want to send rockets to space better than anyone ever has before in the history of mankind. I think I can build a company that is better at sending rockets to space than NASA is. And he did it, despite the fact that NASA had around a 70-some-odd year head start on him. He also redesigned the way that we propel cars with electric. Awesome. I told you I bought a Tesla. I love it. I let it self-drive me. I let it self-drive my family. I drove to Knoxville, Tennessee recently. I was talking about how awesome Bucky's is. I stopped and plugged in and charged my Tesla at the crazy Bucky's that all the European visitors are just blown away by how incredible it is. The Democrat Party in general, they want to look at the world as one big pie that is not growing. And they just want to take from others. Meanwhile, the Elon Musks of the world, and I think many of you out there, and certainly I would put myself in this category, we want to build a bigger pie. We believe that the way for everyone to have a better life is not to be envious of the existing pie and reallocate the slices as if there's never going to be any more. I'm going to take what I get, you are not able to ever get. It's a constant battle for resources that are never growing. What the Republican Party looks at is says, we should make bigger pies. Everyone in the entire country should get a bigger slice of prosperity. The way we do that is by growing. And the Democrat Party is very fixed. They have this idea that all of the wealth that's ever going to exist is here now, and it's just a big fight over that limited pile. How do we reallocate the resources? And I also think there's just a poor job of communication in general that Republicans do. Some people will say Elon Musk got $1 trillion. He's greedy. Why is it greedy to want to keep your money, but it's not greedy to try and take someone else's money? It's really interesting when you think about it from a communication perspective, isn't it? We out there who see Elon Musk as the first trillionaire and think, boy, I hope there's tons of kids out there that look at the economic success that Elon Musk has done and they think to themselves, I want to do that too. if Elon can do it, maybe one day I can do it too. Seeing someone do something spectacular is often what propels other humans to engage in incredible success. There's a lot of examples of this, but one of my favorite is Roger Bannister. Nobody could break a 4-minute mile. Roger Bannister finally did it. As soon as Bannister did it, a bunch of other people did too. Why? Because the belief that you could do it, once you saw someone do it, many people out there thought, oh, I can do that too. Aspiration, seeing success, is a huge part of being successful. I've written 5 books. When I was a kid, I used to go into bookstores and I would go to the section of the bookstore where my last name was, and I would think, oh, that's where my book would be on the bookshelves right here. I'd go down to the letter T. I would go down right through, and I would think, one day my book is going to be right here. Visualizing and believing in success is a huge part of being successful. Taking your kids to go to a book signing, like my mom and dad did back in the day, seeing an author, oh, he did this. Oh, she did this. I can do this too one day. Democrats look at the task and they think, we must take from him and give to others. Kids to go to a book signing like my mom and dad did back in the day, seeing an author, oh, he did this. Oh, she did this. I can do this too one day. Democrats look at the success of Elon Musk and they think, or 40 or 50 or 1,000, because if there are a ton of trillionaires in the United States, then our economy is expanding like crazy and that pie is growing and everybody is going to have the ability to have more. You don't build by taking. You build by growing. We need more builders in the United States. Frankly, we need more politicians who have an entrepreneurial mindset and think about building instead of merely reallocating that which has already built. And so I don't know how many people have seen these quotes and really thought about them in depth, but I think it's a perfect distillation of where the parties are. We want to take what others have built. That's the Democrat Party. We want to create an opportunity for others to build as Elon Musk has built. That's the Republican Party. It's a really important distinction. And I thought on Friday, as we saw Elon Musk become the first trillionaire, how people responded to that is actually a perfect window into the souls of the party. All right, we'll open up phone lines, by the way, 800-282-2882. We will also continue to roll through, keep you updated on everything having to do with Iran, and we'll continue to follow, hopefully, Elon Musk's path onto multi-trillionaire status. But I want to tell you, if you are like me and you have run small businesses in your life, if you have been involved in the past in having to deal with so many different challenges, I mean, my goodness, I know exactly what you are going through and how challenging that can be. Super Sure handles all of your insurance needs. 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
0: Welcome back in, Clay and Buck. A lot of reactions rolling in. And I do think the Elon Musk trillionaire story is one of the greatest in the history of the United States. We have a guy who comes in. And I didn't even say this in the open, but I do think this is pretty substantial. 4,400 people became millionaires who had been SpaceX employees, including janitors, welders, people who were working for hourly wages. I saw the story of a guy who was making $28 an hour. He's now a millionaire because he got SpaceX stock. 400 people became 100 millionaires. Think about this for a minute. Elon Musk could already buy everything that he ever wanted for the rest of his life. I don't know exactly what the dollar figure is, but certainly if you are a billionaire, you can buy pretty much anything that you would ever want for the rest of your life. Elon Musk becoming a trillionaire doesn't change his life. Certainly when you're worth hundreds of billions of dollars and you become a trillionaire, there's nothing in terms of physical possession that's going to change Elon Musk's life. You know whose life changes? The guys and gals who became millionaires. The guys and gals who became 100 millionaires. That's the difference between living paycheck to paycheck and having generational wealth that you're going to be able to leave to your family, that you're going to be able to potentially use to found another company. We come back. I want to talk about that because think about this. Elon Musk made $100 million from PayPal. He was one of the initial founders of PayPal. Most people, if they make $100 million, they say, hey, you know what? I'm going to live an easy life. I'm not going to try to do anything else. If we had taxed Elon Musk massively when he made his $100 million, the government might have gotten $50 million of that. But Elon would have never founded SpaceX. He would have never taken over with Tesla. Think about this for a minute. Elon Musk made $100 million, and he pushed, that was the table stakes for him. He pushed all that money into the table and said, hey, I'll raise you. I'm going to try to build rockets. I'm going to try to make new cars. And think of the tens of thousands of jobs that have, as a result, been created. You guys can weigh in. I'll come back. I'll talk about that a bit more because I do think it's an important story and it's one that should be celebrated by everyone. Elon Musk, greatest capitalist in the history of this country. He couldn't have done what he did anywhere else. If you want to save money, maybe you're not a trillionaire. Maybe you're not a billionaire. Maybe you're not a millionaire. 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
8: I'm Heather Starr, our top local story. A frozen snack pizza recall is impacting 21 states, including Ohio, Indiana, and Michigan, after possible metal contamination was found in a product from Rich Products. The company voluntarily pulled more than 160,000 pounds of Farm Rich Pizza cheese crunchers sold across the Midwest and South. Now your top national stories from Fox News.
15: Fox News, I'm Gianna Gelosi. The time and place confirmed for Iran and the U.S. to formally sign a deal to end the fighting.
16: The stunning lakeside resort of Bergenstock, Switzerland, will be the setting for the ceremonial signing of the agreement to end the war with Iran. The Swiss Foreign Ministry has made the announcement. Vice President J.D. Vance is due to ink the deal on behalf of President Trump.
15: Fox's Jonathan Savage, the FBI revealing that they thwarted an alleged plot targeting this past weekend's UFC Freedom 250 event at the White House.
17: Officials telling Fox a network of nearly two dozen potential plotters were identified, and the alleged plan allegedly included explosive-packed drones hitting buildings near the event, forcing a mass evacuation, and then steering crowds, get this, toward a pre-staged sniper team.
15: Fox's Todd Pyro. 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
19: From 21 Alive, I'm meteorologist Noah Gordon with your forecast today. A high of 76, some afternoon thunderstorm chances. Cooling down tonight to a low of 54 degrees. Tomorrow, once again, remaining mild. A high of 75 degrees with some afternoon shower and thunderstorm chances, a few of which may be severe. I'm meteorologist Noah Gordon on WoWo 92.3 FM, 1190 AM.
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0: Welcome back in. Clay and Buck rolling through the Tuesday edition of the program. And we're talking about, to me, the Elon Musk story is a perfect distillation of what you believe America should represent. Should we have as many trillionaires as possible? Or is Graham Plattner right when he says Elon Musk just became the world's first trillionaire? Let's make sure he's also the last. I mean, the fact that you would tweet that is so awful. It's akin to saying, like, take it outside of economics. Michael Jordan just became the greatest basketball player of all time. Let's make sure no one else is ever anywhere near as good as him. Usain Bolt is the fastest sprinter of all time. Let's make sure no other American is ever as, no one else in the world is ever near as fast as he is. Now, they may be uniquely transcendent, incredible athletes, but the athletics to me is a perfect metaphor for the search for a new horizon, a new frontier, a better version of everything. And so when you say let's make sure this wealthy person is the last most wealthy person. What you're really saying is, let's stop all economic progress. Darcy in Houston, you've got a connection to you that was a SpaceX employee and became a multimillionaire. That's a fantastic story. Tell me about it.
3: So my cousin, her son, started at SpaceX 8 to 10 years ago when they were in California. He does not have a college degree. He's one of these people that can build anything. He's just kind of a savant in that way. She was 19 years old when he was born. Because he's been there so long, this changed his family tree. I mean, his mom has since remarried, and her life is really good. She has a fantastic husband. This husband raised this son. But the pie is not limited. And so
0: this, sorry to cut you off, Darcy. This kid that was born to a 19-year-old mom, sounds like maybe a single parent that remarried, is just a super talented kid, goes to work at SpaceX in California, doesn't have a college degree, and is now a multimillionaire because of the company that Elon Musk built?
3: Yeah, because he helped build it with Elon, and Elon honors that. Graham Plantner is never going to honor and give back to the employees that build things with him because he's interested in tearing things down. And people need to understand that's what the Democrat Party is all about. They're not building lives and building people up and bringing them along on the journey.
0: Man, I love this story, Darcy. Well, congratulations. I mean, I imagine your cousin that she's just walking on air because her son is now a multimillionaire, which is the dream of many people out there that are not wealthy. The reason why you make the sacrifices that you do is so your kids can grow up and have opportunities and successes in life that you do not. Thank you for the call, Darcy. I love it. Michael, Corpus Christi, Elon made you a millionaire?
5: Yes, sir.
0: Through SpaceX, or what is your connection to how did your wealth come to be connected through Elon?
5: Yeah, I started investing. I'm a high school graduate. That's it. And I got in a ditch, started digging ditches and become a concrete contractor. And then every dime I owned, I saved and saved and saved. And I put into SpaceX since 2019. And then I ended up with $900,000 in there. And right now I'm looking at a little over $15 million.
0: That's incredible. So were you a contractor with SpaceX? How did you get access to be able to buy SpaceX stock?
5: My security guy that did my cameras and, you know, burglary security told me about this guy that was doing it at Forte Capital. And I called him and he allowed me to invest with him. And I got lucky. I got very, very lucky.
0: So you're putting all your savings into it, and you now have $15 million in SpaceX stock now that it's gone public?
5: I have $15 million worth of SpaceX stock, yes. I have a six-month lockup on it.
0: Yep. That is awesome. Congratulations. Well, what are you planning on doing? So you have a six-month lockup. That's common for people who don't know. If you got insider shares, you have to hold on to them for a while. What are you planning on doing? Are you going to sell the stock? Are you going to stick with it? What's your game plan now that you have $15 million in stock that in 6 months you could sell or you could do whatever you want with?
5: I'm going to try to avoid as much taxes as I can, but I'd like to get a little ranch somewhere here in Texas and enjoy life.
0: Thank you. Thank you for the call.
5: I'm going to invest more put it all in my grandkids' name.
0: That's awesome. How old is your? How many grandkids do you have?
5: I have two. One is just turned a year, and one is 6 years old.
0: That is awesome. Well, thank you for the call, Michael. Congratulations. Think about that. We got just two different calls. Elon Musk, 4,400 millionaires. Those are the employees. There's no telling how many people have also ended up with stock. 400 millionaires. The only millionaire that Bernie Sanders and AOC have ever created is themselves. They haven't built anything. Graham Plattner is living off of his dad's wealth. His daddy bought him his house. Mom made him an oyster farmer. Her restaurant is what allows him to be able to claim to be an oyster farmer. People who haven't built anything are saying, as a point of pride, let's go take what other people have built. And again, I would just ask you to think about it. People say, oh, Elon Musk is greedy. He built wealth. Who's the greedy person? The person who built their wealth and built companies and made a ton of other people wealthy? Or the person who says, I'm going to take from you? How is it greedy to build something? It's not greedy to take something. To me, if I had to classify who the greedy person is, it would be the person who shows up and tries to take, not the person who builds. Think about that. Bernie Sanders has created one millionaire in his life. Bernie Sanders. AOC has created one millionaire in her life. AOC. Elizabeth Warren has created one millionaire in their life, in her life. Elizabeth Warren. Just on Friday, there's probably more now because the stock has gone up. 4,400 millionaires created with SpaceX, 400 millionaires. Just in the calls on this program, you've heard from two different people who know either themselves or family members who have become millionaires or multimillionaires. Chuck in Edmond, Oklahoma, you got a good take here. What you got for us?
4: Sure. I don't know. The point I was...
0: I don't know what happened to Chuck. Chuck's point was going to be that Musk isn't putting his $1 trillion under the basket, under the mattress. He's trying to build trillions of dollars more in value. 100 billion percent right. It's a trillion percent right. Musk's money, first of all, isn't tangible cash, right? It's a value of the company. If the company's value goes to zero, Musk's $1 trillion vanishes. But if he builds a company that is worth $20 trillion one day, $10 trillion of that's going to be his. But the other $10 trillion is going to be value that he has unlocked for many of us. I'm a SpaceX shareholder now. I'm excited to be a SpaceX shareholder. I hold stock in the 500 largest companies. I invested in SpaceX a couple of years ago. I feel very fortunate to have done well with that myself as an investor. But many different people out there. Yeah, I saw a crazy stat. You might be saying, okay, well, I don't know how it impacts me. The University of North Carolina, go Tar Heels. The University of North Carolina, I saw a stat saying they invested in SpaceX. It's now 10% of the overall endowment of the University of North Carolina. Think about how crazy that is. The endowment of the University of North Carolina, the SpaceX stock that they have, the investment that they gave to Elon Musk, has grown to such an extent that right now, that is where the endowment is blown up in a great way. Probably they're going to be able to spend money to make the University of North Carolina a better university than it otherwise would be. And there are tons of universities out there. Let me put it into context for you this way. Every single year, I work for the federal government into June. That is, every day you hear me talking, until we get to mid to late June, I'm not getting a single dollar in my pocket. Every dollar that I make goes straight to the federal government. So if you're upset at anything that I said in January, February, March, April, May, June, take it up with the federal government because they're the ones that got paid for everything that I said in all those months. I gave Elon Musk a dollar. He's going to give me back $12 or $13. I gave the federal government half my dollars that I make in a year, I get nothing back. What would you rather do? Would you rather have the opportunity to grow your wealth and have the pie expand in a massive way where people from all different walks of life are going to become millionaires and multimillionaires and changing their life. You just heard one of our callers say he's got a six-year-old granddaughter and a six-year-old grandson, two grandkids, six-year-old and a one-year-old. Think about how much their life is changing because he invested in Elon Musk. He says he's going to hopefully be able to pass it on to his grandkids. They're going to be able to do things, those grandbabies of his, that they never would have been able to do if Elon Musk doesn't come to America and found the companies that he did. And nobody's talking about this, but I do think this is pretty consequential. Elon Musk became a trillionaire in the United States. Could he have become a trillionaire in any other country in the world?

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6: 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August beans up 9 at 11.32¼. Corn is mixed mostly higher as the crop continues to monitor development weather. July corn's down 3/4 at 4.14¾. September corn is up 0.5 at 4.23¼. Live and feeder cattle are up on tight ready supplies. August live's up 4.17 at 2.47.42. August feeder's up 5.25 at 3.66.80. Hogs are mixed on spread trade. But your hogs are steady. July lean hogs down 72 at 95.85. August lean hogs up 27 at 96.05. I'm Megan Grebner for Brownfield.
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0: Welcome back in, Clay and Buck. A ton of you want to weigh in on our discussion today about Elon Musk becoming a trillionaire and the fact that Graham Platner, among others, has attacked him becoming a trillionaire and says, let's make sure he's the last trillionaire. Jim in Minnesota, fire away.
1: Hey, thanks for taking my call. The most pernicious lie that liberals run on against capitalism and trillionaires is that wealth is finite. That is just an absolute dangerous line of thinking. You know, wealth can absolutely be created. I mean, just look at 250 years of the country. How much more wealth and resources and goods and services do we have now? You know, they just, Graham Platner is buying into the same nonsense. So, yeah, just wanted to mention that. Wealth can absolutely be created.
0: Thank you. I think that's so important in the way that I would explain it, because a lot of times big numbers can be complicated and hard to understand. And I think about this with trying to explain to my kids how to think about money. Think about it as a pie. I just think it's so easy to think about. If you've ever had a bunch of kids over for a pizza party, or maybe you've got a bunch of kids yourself, and you see them rush to a pizza, and there's 8 or 10 slices in that pizza, and if once they're gone, there's no more left. What we want to create as a country is a constantly expanding pie. So instead of everybody, the Democrat Party basically sees the world as one slice of pizza. It's not growing, one big pizza. And if you get a slice, that's something that somebody else doesn't get. That way of thinking is basically that resources are scarce and that more of them cannot be created. Entrepreneurs see that and say, well, instead of fighting over these existing slices, let's make more pies. And the United States, better than anywhere, is expanding the pie. And that's why we all, as a group, live and have more resources today than we have at any point in the past 250 years of our country. Let's see. Peter in Daytona Beach, Florida. Fire away.
2: Hey, how's it going? Glad to be on here. Hey, I'm an active trader. And one thing that the Democrats aren't talking about is short-term capital gains. I mean, just on $1 trillion, Elon's tax liability is over $75 billion in tax generation, let alone all of the people that they turn into a millionaire that's going to close some of their positions, and they're going to end up having to tax on that.
0: I mean, yeah, thank you for the call. Yes, when you sell the stock, it becomes a realized gain, and you have capital gains tax ramifications. It is likely the case that probably hundreds of billions of dollars in capital gains taxes will ultimately be paid from people who made huge amounts of money from SpaceX.
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5: 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Today, I'm joined by Michael O'Keefe, Stifel's Chief Investment Officer. Michael, we've got big news from the Middle East. The U.S. and Iran say they've reached a framework to end the war. When the fighting first broke out, you laid out a few scenarios, and the more hopeful one you called a managed off-ramp. Is that what we're seeing?
6: It is, or well, at least the early outline of an off-ramp. Yesterday, the two sides announced a framework, essentially the wording of a deal with a 60-day window to negotiate the rest. The big piece for the markets is reopening the Strait of Hormuz, the narrow waterway where much of the world's oil moves. A managed off-ramp was always the scenario where cooler heads prevailed and things de-escalated rather than spiraling. That's roughly the path we're on, but it's a framework, not a signed deal, so it's fragile.
5: Okay. So then what does that mean for investors and the inflation worries we've been discussing?
6: Markets liked it. Oil fell to 3-month lows and stocks moved higher. Energy was part of why inflation heated up this spring. So a calmer Middle East eases some of that pressure, but it'll take a while for inflation to start to cool. And I temper the enthusiasm. Israeli strikes in Lebanon could test the deal before it's even signed. And cheaper oil doesn't fix everything. As we've discussed, a firm labor market and heavy government borrowing are keeping rates higher for longer. 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
5: 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Thank you so much. 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
10: Drones, then guns. I'm Chris Foster of Fox News. The FBI says a plot to attack Sunday's UFC event at the White House involved drones with explosives hitting nearby buildings with a team of snipers in place to fire at the crowd after an evacuation. A second wave would then have stormed a White House gate, officials tell Fox. At least five people are in custody at this point, arrested in California, Ohio, Missouri, and Nebraska.
11: We're 100% confident that we knew locations, level of planning, level of response. The event itself, I am confident in saying, was never at risk due to the great investigative work.
10: That's Secret Service Deputy Director Matthew Quinn. Investigators are said to have identified at least 23 people discussing the plot on the Signal messaging app. President Trump says he may read the text of an Iran peace deal out loud in public once it's been publicly released. Iran's Foreign Minister Abbas Araghchi says it would require Israel to withdraw from Lebanon.
12: Araghchi warns if Israeli troops don't go back home, it would violate Iran's agreement with the United States. Israel's defense minister, though, has said his military intends to stay in Lebanon indefinitely. The full text of the deal has yet to be publicly released. It's due to be officially signed in a ceremony on Friday. Jonathan Savage, Fox News.
10: There are primaries today in Oklahoma and Washington, D.C., and runoff elections in Alabama and Georgia.
13: In the Alabama Senate primary runoff, President Trump has backed Congressman Barry Moore over retired Navy SEAL Jared Hudson. In the Georgia runoff, President Trump's backed Congressman Mike Collins to challenge Senator John Ossoff in November, while outgoing Governor Brian Kemp has backed former University of Tennessee football coach Derek Dooley.
10: Fox's Jessica Rosenthal. There's a special election in California to fill House Democrat Eric Swalwell's seat. He resigned in April. Charges are announced against 15 people accused of impeding federal agents during an immigration enforcement surge in Minnesota, with 13 now in custody, two remaining at large. The U.S. attorney in Minnesota says the operation targeted two Minneapolis-based left-wing activist groups. 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
13: 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Our top local story. New labor data shows workers across the Midwest are continuing to leave jobs at some of the highest rates in the country.
16: Indiana ranks second nationally for employee resignations, with about 91,500 workers quitting jobs each month. That's according to analysis of federal labor data. Ohio and Michigan also landed in the top 10, averaging more than 132,000 and 109,000 resignations. Researchers say the figures reflect a labor market where many workers remain willing to change jobs. John Zimney, WoWo News.
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19: From 21 Alive, I'm meteorologist Noah Gordon with your forecast today. A high of 76, some afternoon thunderstorm chances, cooling down tonight to a low of 54 degrees. Tomorrow, once again, remaining mild, a high of 75 degrees, with some afternoon shower and thunderstorm chances, a few of which may be severe. I'm meteorologist Noah Gordon on WoWo 92.3 FM, 1190 AM.
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0: Welcome back in. Hour number two, Clay and Buck. Buck will be back on Thursday. He's out with his family for the next several days. Means you and me and all of us are hanging out together. And we are having a good old time so far. We're going to be joined by Nicole Parker here in a moment. A couple of different things that are going on. President Trump remains in France meeting with the G7. We have collapsing oil and gas prices down to about $75 a barrel. What does that mean for you? That means that the average price of oil and gas will be soon back down to around $3.50 a gallon on average across the nation. Again, that's on average. You might pay more or less depending on what state you are in, but that is going to be moving rapidly back towards the $3 a gallon average that the price of oil and gas was trending towards right about time the war in Iran started. So that is economic relief that is coming in your direction as those have continued to come down. We wait for further details on the Iran deal overall. I would point out to you that it is remarkable how when oil and gas prices come down, CNN and MSNBC, which have had regular tickers of oil and gas prices going up, suddenly remove that storyline from their overall television network. We bring in now Nicole Parker, former FBI agent. She's been on several times. There's a big news story out that up to, I believe the number is 15 different individuals were involved in a plot to try to attack the UFC 250 event that took place on Sunday night at the South Lawn of the White House. Nicole, you were there. Let's start with what these accusations are, and then we'll get into what the event itself was like. What can you tell us about the information that is out there so far?
1: Sure. So first of all, the FBI and law enforcement learned of this alleged plot on June 10th for the event, the UFC 250 event, which took place on June 14th. So there wasn't a lot of time in that, you know, short window between the 10th and the 14th. And this is a huge, I commend law enforcement for acting very swiftly. So far, five individuals have been arrested. It involved 12 FBI divisions across the country. So this is not just limited to one area. Two of the individuals that were known of in the arrest affidavit are from the state of California. One is from Ohio, and they have not yet released information on the other two individuals. But they did. They acted very swiftly on this. And through the course of the investigation and executing a search warrant, it was discovered on one of the suspect's iPhones, a chat signal involving Signal, and 23 individuals were involved in this. We're talking about this alleged plot. So the prime target was obviously the White House. The 250th birthday of the United States, this is a high-profile celebration. And so, again, it's a target-rich environment for those that want to wreak havoc and cause harm on Americans. And frankly, they were charged with conspiring to murder people. These individuals wanted to kill individuals that were there to celebrate America's 250th birthday at the UFC fight. And so, again, you've got to think about it. It's an iconic location, being the White House. Very large group of people, 4,000 on the White House lawn and another 80,000 at the Ellipse. There were a huge number of military in attendance, okay? These are the most patriotic warriors you're going to find in our nation. And so it's highly symbolic. This is the heart of freedom. It's the White House. It's the military. It's America's 250th birthday. So make no mistake about it, this was very well planned. A lot of thought went into this, a lot of preparation. And again, it was happened to be Trump's birthday as well. So these individuals who plotted this thought, you know, this is going to be a place where it symbolizes capitalism, billionaires. I saw Mark Zuckerberg there myself, you know, people that they did not want to see celebrating. And there's also word out there that they believe that Epstein was involved and that, you know, these elites in America are protecting Epstein and they wanted to get back at those individuals. And so they literally planned to kill these individuals. Again, the extensive planning, they took explosives. They planned to take explosive-laden drones and attack the nearby buildings in the vicinity. And then that would trigger a mass evacuation with people running to get out, bottlenecking individuals. And so they knew where those sniper zones would be. So first they would attack the nearby buildings with the drones. Then there would be a mass evacuation. So the snipers would come in and target those individuals, shoot them. And then these individuals plan to storm the White House gates and actually enter onto the property. There's word that there was planning going on, that they had a plan to go to Fredericksburg, Virginia on the June 12th and June 13th leading up to the event. And I think what's very important to know in this instance, there were relatives, family members of those that were planning this who got word that their loved one may have been involved in planning a nefarious act in Washington, D.C., and they've reported it to law enforcement.
0: How much, Nicole, do you think we should be concerned?
1: I mean that.
0: How much, Nicole, do you think we should be concerned about the idea of drone attacks in general? Much of the, I think it's fair to say, security apparatus surrounding the White House and surrounding all of our people in prominent positions has been predicated largely on gun attacks. What can we do to try to prevent gun attacks? Now that the drone technology has become so advanced, we have to kind of begin to prepare for the fact that new attacks may come in a variety of ways, including via drone.
1: Correct. I believe that, again, in my time at the FBI, it was ramping up, in my opinion, to be one of the top number one threats, because you can attach anything to a drone. You can explosive devices. You can even attack a firearm. You can do so much from a drone. And again, this was an outdoor space area, obviously. Drones are a serious threat and a concern to law enforcement. The FBI is all over it. They've come out with new technology to be able to detect the drones, stop the drones. And, you know, we're looking at USC 250. We're looking at all of the 250 celebrations. But we're also looking at all of the World Cup. Those are all outdoor stadiums, these huge soccer arenas that are taking in millions of people. So you ask a very important and poignant question. Drones are at the top of the list of things that could wreak absolute havoc, be destructive, and frankly, harm and kill individuals. And so it's important for law enforcement to be 100 steps ahead of that and to be able to detect this and to stop it before it happens. Thankfully, in this instance, again, like I said, a family member, a relative heard about a potential act that their loved one was going to carry out. They reported it to law enforcement, and they acted swiftly and quickly, and they were able to foil this plot. The drones
0: were fortunate that they were able. They were able to stop it. What was the event itself like? As someone who has been to a lot of big sporting events, I've been to a lot of them. You've been to a lot. How would you contextualize it? You were there.
1: I have been to, you know, the World Series, NBA Finals, the Masters, the U.S. Open, you know, Super Bowl events. I would say it's at the top of the list, Clay. I would. I would say the energy, the enthusiasm, the vibe, the location, it was the most epic thing I've ever experienced. I'd never been to a UFC fight before. It exceeded my expectations in every possible way. But when I went to that event, I knew going into it, again, I'm an agent. So once an agent, always an agent. It's not that I'm a paranoid individual, but I'm smart. I keep my head on the swivel and I'm aware of all the threats that could be going on. I knew that this could be a very, a high target environment for potential attacks. I always know how I'm going to get out of there if something happens. And again, that's not living in fear. That's actually being smart. You got to have your head on the swivel. You've got to know your environment, how you're going to get out of there and what you're going to do. But it was incredible. There were amazing warriors there. Like I said, there were first responders, law enforcement, military, just the energy. It's unmatched. The live band, the music, the fights themselves. I thought it was absolutely epic, iconic, and like I said, probably the most powerful sporting event I've ever experienced in my life.
0: That is awesome. Nicole, we appreciate the time and look forward to having you back on when other of these charges potentially come down.
1: Absolutely. My pleasure. And everyone be safe. God bless America. Thank you.
0: Thank you. That's Nicole Parker, former FBI agent. Let me hit a couple of your calls here as we get ready to go to break. Some of you have been waiting. Karen in Salt Lake City. What you got for us, Karen?
2: I just think these liberals forget about the entrepreneurs and how they invest in the communities. I mean, here in Salt Lake City, we have the John Huntsman Center at the University of Utah campus. We have Eccles Centers all over the place for theaters and the arts. Larry Miller, I was working at the Salt Lake Community Center, and I was working with a liberal. He didn't even get the fact that he was employed at a place that an entrepreneur had built and donated the Salt Lake Community Centers. the Delta Center, the Maverick Center. I mean, you think of everything that would be missing if we didn't have these entrepreneurs that were donating to the community.
0: Thank you for the call. I think that is a fantastic point. And I have not seen a lot written about that yet, but as many of these individuals with huge amounts of wealth that they are going to make associated with SpaceX, as many of them go through the process of selling their stock, in addition to paying substantial amounts of tax, roughly 20 some odd percent capital gains tax for most of this, many of them are going to make huge charitable donations, the likes of which many people are not even comprehending. I mean, go back to the day Stanford was a huge entrepreneur. Vanderbilt, the Cornelius Vanderbilt. You go back and look at when these universities were founded and what the impact of some of the dollars have been for generations. Great wealth leads to great donations. It's not the government that spends money effectively. Fortunately, the government wastes a lot of the money. But many of these entrepreneurs then embody an entrepreneurial mindset when they think of how to make donations to further the advantages. I mean, Elon has actually talked about this. And I think Jeff Bezos said this recently in a CNBC interview. I thought he was fantastic when he said it. He said, we have to consider that building these companies is in many ways a generational gift that is being made to the American public. I mean, think about it. Jeff Bezos, Amazon. Right now, while I'm talking to you, when I go to this commercial break, I can go on and basically order anything on the planet Earth, and it will be delivered to my house in the space of a day. I don't have to get into a car. I don't have to drive anywhere. That we thankfully have people to deliver these packages. The amount of jobs that have been created there is huge. But think about the efficiency of Jeff Bezos's creation and how much time and energy and effort it has saved so many people across America. I mean, for those of you out there that have babies, think about suddenly you know you're going to need diapers, you're tired, you're laying in bed, and you're thinking to yourself, oh, man, I haven't gotten any sleep at all. I've been working all day. I've been taking care of this baby. Boom, you can get formula sent right to your house. You can get diapers sent right to your house. There's a decent chance when you wake up the next morning, they're already going to be there. That's unbelievable. Now they're delivering things with drones. I'm incredibly optimistic about what unleashing the entrepreneurial spirit of America is really going to create in the next generation. And the result is going to be everybody is going to have more if we let entrepreneurs build in this country. If, unfortunately, we let the Graham Platners and the Elizabeth Warrens and the AOCs and the Bernie Sanders of the world come and try to take from them. I want to come back to the example I gave you about Elon with PayPal. Imagine if we had draconian capital gains taxes when Elon Musk made $100 million on PayPal. If the government had taken 60% of that money, he's left with $40 million. He doesn't have the resources to found SpaceX and build a company that's worth trillions of dollars. Get out of the way and let individual excellence, people who build jobs and build wealth, let them cook. When we come back, I'll take some more of your calls. We'll get to more of your talkbacks. I'll dive into a bit, maybe before the show is over, about the testimony that that I gave last week in D.C. That's why I was out on Wednesday. I was in the middle of 2.5 hours of testimony during the course of the program. I was just talking about Amazon. Hard to imagine being in a situation where you got to use pepper spray. You hope that you'll never have to use it, but Sabre created a brand new Sabre Smart Pepper Spray. The tech attached to the pepper spray alerts up to 5 emergency contacts the second it's activated. When this thing is sprayed, 5 people get notified immediately. 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
0: Welcome back in. Clay and Buck rolling through the program. A lot of you wanting to weigh in on a variety of topics oil and gas prices. I'm just going to continue to hammer it home because a lot of places are not talking about it. Soon to go under $4 a gallon. They're back to where they were in March and not far from where they were before the war in Iran actually started. In fact, I believe we have cut eight on this. That's a different cut. Let's take these calls right here. Jim in Florida, fire away. Jim.
12: Yeah, hey, Jim, Green Falls, Ohio. You're forgetting one thing, I think, on the entrepreneur deal. You know, they create jobs, people can work, they can get wealthy, and get wealthy a lot of different ways with those entrepreneurs, but the libs don't want to work, they just want the money. Rent subsidies, food stamps, child care, just hand it over to the government.
0: Thank you for the call. A stat that I think is always significant, less than... let's just say roughly 50% of Americans pay no federal income taxes. It's kind of a crazy stat. Federal income taxes only paid by 50% of Americans. So, yeah, if you are a net taker from the country, if you're one of the 50%, which is a crazy amount, 50% no federal income taxes at all, then, yeah, it's just great. Just give me things. Give me things. Give me things. Oh, Elon made some money. Give me more of it. Mike, you're greedy. You're taking. You're not building. Mike in Venice, Florida.
13: Hi, Clay.
0: Yes.
13: Yeah, why don't you bring up how many people Elon Musk employs, providing a salary and health care insurance?
0: Yeah, thank you. It's a good question. I looked it up as you were talking there. Grok tells me that 150,000 to 160,000 people are employed at Elon Musk companies right now. So pretty big number. Yes, building on what Mike said, and they produce a huge amount of productivity for the companies. But yes, like there's a huge amount of taxes that are being paid into the economy. And I would just point out, this is one of the flaws that California has run into, because guess where Elon Musk has now based those companies? They're in Texas now. SpaceX is based in Texas. Tesla largely is based in Texas. They used to be California-based companies, and then California lost its mind, and now they've lost the greatest entrepreneurial job creator and builder in any of our lives. I think that's symbolic as well, that Texas now is the home for Elon Musk. I want to tell you all about Tunnel to Towers and the work that they are doing, and also the families that they are taking care of, like United States Air Force Senior Airman Bradley Smith. Bradley joined the military as a rescue man, later cross-trained into tactical air control. He actively pursued elite training opportunities. He took pride in being part of a mission greater than himself. He lost his life in Afghanistan while providing aid to the wounded and fallen. Bradley is survived by his wife, Tiffany, their beautiful daughter, his parents, brother, and sister-in-law. Tunnel to Towers honored Bradley by giving his wife and their daughter a mortgage-free home. You can pay $11 a month and contribute like Buck and I have at T2T.org. 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
15: I'm Heather Starr from the WoWo Newsroom. Our top local story. A judicial ethics complaint against Senior Judge Wendy Davis has been dismissed by the Indiana Supreme Court Commission on Judicial Qualifications. The complaint, filed by the Allen County Democratic Party, alleged improper political activity. The commission reviewed the allegations and closed the case without further action. Now your top national stories from Fox News.
16: Fox News, I'm Therese Crowley. President Trump tells the G7 summit in France, we have a good deal with Iran.
17: That's a great document. Here's what it says. Iran will never have a nuclear weapon. That's what it says. It won't have one. To buy, to develop, They will not have a nuclear weapon.
16: Fox's Lauren Simonetti.
18: The president is defending the deal. It has been signed electronically. The text has not been released, and the president says a lot of great things are going to happen with the Middle East now.
16: And the president insists the U.S. is paying Iran nothing. Vice President Vance has a Swiss signing ceremony Friday at Lake Luzerne. The price of oil falling another almost $5 to $75 a barrel. The FBI foiled a terror attack on the White House UFC Freedom 250 event featuring exploding drones and snipers. 23 identified, 5 arrested. One said it was to target capitalist elites. 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
19: From 21 Alive, I'm meteorologist Noah Gordon with your forecast today. A high of 76, some afternoon thunderstorm chances, cooling down tonight to a low of 54 degrees. Tomorrow, once again, remaining mild, a high of 75 degrees, with some afternoon shower and thunderstorm chances, a few of which may be severe. I'm meteorologist Noah Gordon on Whoa 92.3 FM, 1190 AM.
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0: Welcome back in, Clay and Buck. Appreciate all of you hanging out with us as we are rolling through Tuesday edition of the program. Buck's going to be back Thursday. He's out for a few days with his family. Encourage all of you out there in Georgia, get out and vote. Primary runoff for governor and for Senate as well. We talked yesterday with Burt Jones, one of the candidates for governor who is running there. Again, we encourage everybody to get out. You heard us talking with Nicole Parker. Get out and vote. You heard us talking with Nicole Parker at the top of the this hour about the UFC arrests that have occurred surrounding a alleged plot to kill people who had gone there and affiliated with drones and everything else. I meant to play this clip yesterday. This got some attention. One of the fighters won, and then he said as part of his post-fight celebration, this.
1: Lastly, Michelle Obama is a man. Am I right, America?
0: Michelle Obama is a man. Keith in Wisconsin wants to weigh in. Keith, what you got for us?
2: Hey there.
0: Yes.
2: Thanks for taking my call. Hey, I just wanted to make a quick comment about that. I heard that, and I kind of actually thought it was a little funny. But when I got on social media, I noticed that the libs were losing their mind over it. But my comment is that wasn't it the Obama administration that was pushing this type of behavior, sex changes for children, transgender? But yet, I don't see what the big deal is if you were pushing this. That's all I wanted to say. Thanks for taking my call.
0: Yeah, thank you. Look, I thought the UFC event was awesome. I knew that comment, which is a joke, would get a ton of attention, and it did yesterday, and then people kind of moved on because I think they recognize, I don't know that you take what every fighter says in the ring in a post-fight celebratory interview as the gospel truth. He was trying to be funny. Let me just say this, and I testified about this on Wednesday, and I think we've got a couple of those cuts. I loved everything about the decision to do the fight at the White House. I thought it was amazing. I've shared several of the clips from it. Here's my issue, and I do think this is becoming more and more of an issue. It should have been on CBS, and it should have been free for everybody to watch. Instead, they put it on pay-per-view Paramount Plus. And some of you are going to say, well, Clay, it's just $8 a month. Like, why do you care? Well, I think we should start to set the precedent. And in fact, I testified to this on Wednesday of last week that when you use taxpayer funded venues, there should be an obligation to allow the taxpayers to see those games. Let me give you an example. I testified under oath Wednesday about the cost of NFL games in particular, and I pointed out that the Buffalo Bills have built a brand new stadium. Good for the Bills. I love Josh Allen. Watching the Bills is a lot of fun on Sundays and other days of the week now. You know, the taxpayer of New York put $850 million into that stadium. $850 million. On the opening game in that brand new stadium, it's being played at Thursday night, and it's airing on Amazon. This is, producer Greg tells me, cut seven. Listen.
3: Buffalo Bills, great new stadium opening, $850 million in taxpayer funds. Their very first home game is on a Thursday on Amazon. Most of the taxpayers in the state of New York who paid for that stadium are not able to watch for free a Buffalo Bills home opener. That's wrong. You guys have an important responsibility and an opportunity to apply the law fairly, freely, and help fans everywhere across the entire nation pay less and get more.
0: Okay, so I testified in it. I feel fortunate to have the platform that we do on this show and through Outkick Company that I founded and a sports show I do on FS1 every single Wednesday and all the different things that are occurring out there. And I did want to play a couple of these cuts because I really enjoyed testifying, but I think many of you out there would agree with this, that the NFL has begun to gouge fans. And let me play cut one. I had an opening statement. I could talk for 5 minutes. It was a 2.5 hour hearing. But what it really comes down to is the NFL is violating a law that was put in place in 1961 that gave them an antitrust exemption. They were supposed to keep their games on broadcast television. They're now putting them on Amazon. They're now putting them on Netflix. They have Monday Night Football, which is on ESPN. And that violates the law. But listen to cut one.
3: Every single day, sports fans are getting gouged now for the opportunity of watching their favorite teams. And I would say under the Sports Broadcast Act, as a very easy summation, fans now pay far more money every year for something that by law in 1961, you all guaranteed for them should be free. For anyone out there who is saying, why is Congress involved in this? You interjected yourself in 1961 at the behest of these leagues to provide them an exemption that they have now taken advantage of, and they are gouging so many different fans out there across the entire sports landscape, regardless of who you are a fan of.
0: All right, and then cut two, here was more of my testimony last week to Congress.
3: Most of your constituents are frustrated. They don't know how to find games, and they are having to pay far too much when they have the opportunity to actually watch those games. I don't know how many of you remember back in the day when you could have one remote control in your hand and you could easily flip from any different game. Nowadays, with passwords, with sign-ins, how many of your constituents on an average Saturday or Sunday are extremely frustrated because they just can't even get logged in to watch their favorite games? And these are things that they're already paying for. I hear from fans every single day about how frustrated they are with what the leagues are doing. They just want to be able to watch their favorite team and not have to struggle to do so.
0: And one of the things that I think is really interesting is you've heard me sing the praises of markets on this show for a long time. Markets should make products more affordable and more accessible. That's the general concept of a capitalistic marketplace in general. And for those of you out there that remember the first flat screen television that you bought, might have been 20 years ago. Do you remember how expensive they were? Go into Costco now. They cost almost nothing. I hammered this home that sports are the exact opposite. Listen to cut three.
3: I hear from fans every single day about how frustrated they are with what the leagues are doing. They just want to be able to watch their favorite team and not have to struggle to do so. Think about this perspective. Remember when flat screen televisions were very expensive? I spent $4,200 in 2006 for my first ever flat screen television. Now they are a few hundred dollars. Capitalism has worked when it comes to flat screen television. Sports fans now can watch huge flat screens in their home for a fraction of the cost that they paid in 2006, but they now have to pay a massive amount to be able to watch all of their favorite teams.
0: I think that's a perfect approximation of the failure. And then one more take here. Again, this was testimony, and I will say this. I was impressed how even the Democrat side of the aisle were teeing off on how expensive watching games has become and how much fans are having to pay compared to in the past. We're all paying more and we're all getting less. That's a very bad combination. And one of the ways that fans are getting gouged, I don't know how many of you subscribe to the NFL Sunday Ticket. It's $480 a year. It allows you to watch out-of-market NFL games. The NFL study itself showed that the vast majority of people want to watch their favorite team out-of-market. Let me give you an example. If you're listening to me right now in Phoenix and you are a Pittsburgh Steelers fan or a Buffalo Bills fan or really a fan of anyone other than the Arizona Cardinals, you aren't able to watch every single one of your favorite team's games because you live in the Arizona Cardinals market and you may want to watch somebody else. You probably want to watch your favorite team. You just want to buy their games. The NFL doesn't let you do that. That might cost $100. Instead, they make you pay $480. The NFL is not giving fans what the market is actually desiring, and I hammered that cut four.
3: Your investigation has actually uncovered that the NFL Sunday Ticket, which is one of the most expensive packages out there, the NFL doesn't even offer to the average fan what they actually want, which is the ability to subscribe to their favorite team if they live out of market, something that many of you know all about because you travel all the time and you probably want to watch your favorite NFL team, your local constituent team. You don't have the ability to do it. They don't offer that product, even though the marketplace is telling them that's what people most want.
0: All right. Again, affordability and access. Those are the two things that I was testifying about. And I appreciate Jim Jordan giving me the opportunity, our friend on this show. It's the second time I've testified in front of Congress. The first time was about algorithms rigging what people could see. And I knew a lot about that because I was running OutKick at the time. And suddenly Facebook just took away all our traffic because we had written too many favorable things about President Trump. And that had a significant consequence on our bottom line because traffic, advertising, is one of two ways, really, that most media companies make money. Advertising and then subscription or events is pretty much it when it comes to media companies. But I wanted to play all of those things for you, and I wanted you guys to think about that because I was contemplating it on Sunday as I watched some of the UFC event. The fact that they put that behind pay-per-view, I'm surprised that it hasn't been a bigger point of discussion. CBS should have put that, given that it's taking place at the White House, a taxpayer-funded public property. The idea that they did a sporting event that they put effectively behind a pay-per-view wall is emblematic of what is happening here. Fans are getting gouged. We're all paying more, and we're all getting less. And that, my friends, is a very, very bad combination. You can pay not a lot and make sure that you are not getting taken advantage of by so many of these leaks that occur on a regular basis, which is what's happening at LifeLock. 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
1: Soybeans and cattle are up. 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Hogs are mixed. Hello, I'm Megan Grebner with your commodity market update on Brownfield. Speed wins, that's why Stein is focused on delivering higher-yielding genetics faster than the competition, and why they've released more new Enlist C3 lines than any other company, Stein has yield. Soybeans are higher on fund and technical buying. Beans have support from higher bean meal. The USDA has 66% of the crop rated good to excellent. July beans are up 7.25 at 11.26.5. August beans up 8.25 at 11.31.75. Corn is mostly higher on fund in technical buying. The USDA has 68% of the crop rated good to excellent. The market continues to monitor crop development. Weather, July corn down 1.25 at 4.14.25. September corn was unchanged at 4.22.75. The wheat complex is mixed, mostly higher on spread trade. Winter wheat harvest is 25% complete. Spring wheat is rated 55% good to excellent, below last year. U.S. wheat remains priced at a competitive disadvantage on the global market. In Chicago, July wheat's up 7 at 5.96.75. September wheat's up 5 at 6.05.5. July wheat in Kansas City is down a nickel at 6.35. And in Minneapolis, July wheat's up 1.25 at 6.17.25. Live and feeder cattle are up on tight, ready numbers. Looking ahead to the week's cattle on feed report and direct business, box beef was sharply higher at midday. August live's up 4.75 at 2.48. October live's up 4.42 at 2.41.22. August feeder cattle are up 5.35 at 3.66.90. Hogs are mixed on spread trade. Butcher hogs are steady at midday, and there's no comparison at the major directs. July lean hogs down 1.22 at 95.35. August lean hogs are down a dime at 95.67. I'm Megan Grebner, Brownfield Ag News.
2: Everybody, Casey Hendrickson here. 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
3: Welcome back in. Clay and Buck, we're rolling through the Tuesday edition of the program. Bunch of you with a wide variety of talkbacks calls. Let me go to Jim in Florida. We had Jim in Ohio and Jim in Florida a little bit ago, and we ended up in a cross-section there of Jims. Now we only have one Jim waiting. He is in Florida. Sorry about that earlier, Jim. What you got for us?
4: Clay, thanks for having me. You know, I get tired, and I guess a lot of people get tired of the Dems or the Libs complaining about the rich. But let me remind the folks that there's only five things the rich people can do with their money. And the first thing you've alluded to, which is they pay more than their fair share of taxes. You know, the top 1% make 19% of the income, and they pay 40% of the taxes. The second thing they do is they invest in businesses, whether it's stocks or directly. They invest in businesses which provide jobs, deliver goods and services that we all use and need. The third thing they do is if they just save their money by putting it into bonds or banks, CDs, that provides the cash liquidity for the loan loss reserves that give the banks that base so that they can loan out money for your mortgage or your car loan to Joe Sixpack. Plus, they keep a lot of cities going with their municipal bonds. The fourth thing they do, of course, they buy big stuff. If they buy planes and yachts and real estate, well, guess what? Somebody's got to make those planes and yachts and expensive things. And that provides the jobs for making that stuff, as well as jobs to service those things that the people buy. And lastly, let me remind you that if they have nothing else to do with their money, they give it to charity. They give it in big ways to charity. They fund the arts and culture and cities I mean, you've heard of the Carnegie Hall and all these endowments that they set up, and then they also endow colleges who can then turn out liberals who complain about the rich people.

0: you know, this is really something that gets under my skin. I've been poor, and now I'm doing okay. But it all comes through innovation and hard work. And as long as we have competition and a capitalist free market system, there'll be room for people to chase the cheese and make the big bucks and then return that money back into our economy where everybody benefits. So stop complaining about being rich. And if you don't have the money, stop the envy. Stop falling prey to the communist propaganda of being envious of the other guy having more stuff than you do. Just get out and work and do your part. So that's my piece, and I hope more people, and I think that Republicans should use this. They should hammer these 5 points of what the rich do with their money. And you saw how Elon Musk generated so many millionaires. God bless them. We have more people like Elon who want to chase and go after good things and innovation. We all benefit. So let's celebrate our capitalism and free market system here.
1: Well done, Jim in Florida, laying it all out there. Dimitri in Houston.
2: Hey, good afternoon, guys. I do have a unique perspective because I grew up in a former Soviet Union, came here when I was 23 back in 1990. And I want to make this quick point. The capital markets did not exist in former Soviet Union. Government could not issue a 13-week treasury bill or treasury note or treasury bond. The government had no ability to collateralize anything. We have something called shareholder equity. That shareholder equity is only created when we are shareholder of some entrepreneurial company like Microsoft, Amazon, General Electric, in SpaceX. And that shareholder equity is invested into our 401ks, 403bs, teachers' pensions. And that is the equity that we're going to use in retirement. And that's the equity that drives the economy. And that's the equity that pays the taxes, the very taxes that the Democrats are spending lavishly and then complain that they don't have enough because someone else became a billionaire or trillionaire. They don't see that on the long run, where we creating a historical wealth, not only for this generation, for 10 generations ahead, for another 250 years. Whereas in the Soviet Union, that's why the system failed, because there was nothing to create wealth but the government owning your rights, your ability to create in your entire life.
1: Great from Dimitri in Houston. Great from Jim in Florida. Fantastic calls. When we come back, Pride Night controversy in San Francisco. I'll tell you what it is.
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1: Most of us guess our way through our health questions and issues. We guess what foods to eat, what supplements to take, and then wonder why some things make us feel better than others.
5: The truth is, we don't know. Fatigue, bloating, brain fog, those aren't just signs of getting older. They can be messages from your body. 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
10: 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Whoa.
11: Turned in by his parents. I'm Chris Foster, Fox News. One of five people in custody accused of planning an attack on Sunday's UFC fight at the White House was a 19-year-old who the criminal complaint says spent $3,000 in graduation gift money to buy guns, ammo, and more for the attack and recruited others on the internet. The FBI is looking for other suspects.
12: Investigators tell Fox the alleged plan was to use drones with explosives to hit buildings near the UFC event, which would have forced a mass evacuation and steered crowds toward a pre-staged sniper team. Sources say a, quote, second wave was allegedly planning to storm the White House gate. The entire plot, though, may have been stopped by a concerned mother in Ohio. Those involved in the alleged plot were arrested in Ohio, Nebraska, Missouri, and California.
11: Fox David Spun. His father tells investigators the Ohio suspect planned to leave and meet up with the online group last weekend before the event. President Trump says he'll release more details about a memorandum of understanding with Iran in a few days and maybe read it out loud.
13: The 60-day memorandum of understanding, President Trump says, boils down to Iran agreeing to never acquire a nuclear weapon. And when the deal is signed this week, he says the full text will be released.
14: Probably have a press conference and read it to you word by word so that the press covers it accurately. Because it's a very important document.
13: Speaking to reporters at the G7 in France, the president also says he is open to submitting the agreement to Congress for review. Iran's foreign minister says the MOU would require Israel to withdraw from Lebanon, something Israeli leaders have not agreed to do. At the White House, Jared Halpern, Fox News.
11: Trump administration is doing more to break up the Department of Education, moving oversight of special ed to the Department of Health and Human Services and civil rights enforcement to the Justice Department. The president of the Education Department Workers Union says the move leaves the students and families without the services they need and without protection from discrimination. America's listening to Fox News.
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7: 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A deadly roadway collision is drawing an investigation into how a routine turn turned into tragedy.
18: One woman was killed and two others hurt when an SUV turned into the path of a motorcycle at the U.S. 33 and State Road 65 intersection in Auglaize County. Investigators say the SUV failed to yield at a stop sign while heading north on State Road 65. No drugs or alcohol are suspected. Victor Garcia, WoWo News.
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21: From 21 Alive, I'm meteorologist Noah Gordon with your forecast today. A high of 76, some afternoon thunderstorm chances, cooling down tonight to a low of 54 degrees. Tomorrow, once again, remaining mild, a high of 75 degrees, with some afternoon shower and thunderstorm chances, a few of which may be severe. I'm meteorologist Noah Gordon on WoWo 92.3 FM, 1190 AM.
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0: Welcome back in, hour number three, Tuesday edition, Clay and Buck. Appreciate all of you hanging out with us as we are rolling through the program. Buck will be back on Thursday. He's out with his family for a few days, so I'm hanging out with you guys for the rest of this show, as well as tomorrow. I will be up in Washington, D.C. tomorrow for Wednesday and Thursday. News right off the top here in the third hour. Price of oil and gas has plummeted as we await further details on the Iran peace agreement. Down to $75 a barrel on the July 26th crude futures going forward. To contextualize that for all of you, $68 was the price of oil and gas in the world when we went into Iran on the first place. At that point in time, the price of oil and gas was around $3 a gallon. It will soon be back down to below $4 a gallon. And you will soon, I believe, based on these prices, be paying around $3.50 a gallon on average. So the storyline of oil and gas prices are going to destroy President Trump, it's given up the ghost. How do I know that? Because on CNN and MSNBC, there now is virtually zero discussion whatsoever about anything having to do with the price of oil and gas. But for those of you out there that have been supremely concerned about that, and I know there are very many of you, that storyline is collapsing. SpaceX, we talked about this off the top. Awesome story. SpaceX up again today. It is approaching $3 trillion in market value, one of the great all-time American capitalistic success stories. And I started off the program discussing the fact that Graham Plattner said Elon Musk, this is from Friday, but Friday afternoon, Elon Musk just became the world's first trillionaire. Let's make sure he's also the last. And to me, the success story of Elon Musk is emblematic of what is the most amazing about America in general, which is the pioneer spirit, the frontier dynamic, the idea that we can build things that have never been built before. And I want to build a little bit with that in mind on what I was saying off the open, that there are takers and there are builders in the world. And the Democrat Party essentially is a taker-based community. They believe that everything is fixed out there, and they have a right to take from others and give and redistribute that wealth as they see fit. The other dynamic that is, I think, characteristic of the Republican Party is the builder dynamic. And I spend a lot of time thinking about this now because I think it's so consequential and so significant. What are you building? I think this is something that all of us can think about every single day. What are you building? Are you building a better version of yourself? Are you taking individual responsibility to build a better version of your family? Are you building things physically? Are you building things mentally? What are you creating that is better than it was the day before? Elon Musk is the greatest builder of companies in the history of the world. I don't think that's hyperbole. If you look at what he has done with Tesla, if you look at what he has done with SpaceX, he is 53 years old, I believe. And I would imagine that he feels like he has another good 10, 15, 20 years of building that he is going to be able to accomplish. He has fundamentally changed the world for the better, in my opinion. Now, think about what he took on. I just think his story is crazy, but I don't think it's being talked about enough. This is a kid who came here from South Africa, who started with virtually nothing, who made $100 million. And this, to me, is the most interesting part of the whole Elon Musk story. He started PayPal. He made $100 million. And I think if we had Elon on the program right now, he'd say he did some immature things. He bought a Ferrari. So you would kind of expect a guy in his 20s who gets rich, what's he going to do? He's going to buy an expensive car. He wrecked that expensive car. Nearly killed himself, flipped the Ferrari, driving too fast. But then at some point in time, he did something interesting. He said, I'm not just going to tap out with my $100 million. And think about how easy it would be if you had $100 million to just say, you know what? Life is hard. I'm just going to live a hedonistic lifestyle now. $100 million, you invest it just conservatively. It can throw off $5, $6 million, $7 million a year pretty easy. And you don't even hardly have to touch your principal. I think most of you out there could say, hey, for $6 million, Clay, I could live a pretty good lifestyle. I could live a pretty easy lifestyle. Elon Musk wasn't willing to do that because he had pioneer spirit, frontier DNA, fearlessness built inside of him. He said, I'm going to put the whole $100 million and I'm going to do a rocket company. And there's an article I was reading the other day. One of his best friends said all of their friends got together and sat around and told Elon, you're crazy. This is a really bad idea. You're not going to be able to build rockets better than NASA has built rockets. And Elon was frustrated. There's a story. He went to Russia to try to buy a rocket because he wanted to try to get to Mars and seed Mars with plants to try to create a thriving environment, a new biodome. This is more complicated, certainly, than I can get into the logistics scientifically. But there was no rocket ship to buy. And so they had to decide, okay, what are we going to do? What is the solution here? And so they decided, we're going to build a new rocket. Now, think about how amazing that is. NASA has built all these rockets. Everyone out there has had no success. Basically, the entire space program has been frozen since we went to the moon. Elon has $100 million. He says, I'm going to put all this into the center of the table, and I'm going to risk it all. And oh, by the way, while we're doing this, I'm also going to get involved with Tesla, and I'm going to try to create the first successful American car company in something like 80 years. Other than GM, Chrysler, and Ford, all of them had gone bankrupt. There hadn't been a successful American new car company in forever. And he took such risk that it wasn't very long ago, both of those companies were on the very edge of going bankrupt. He had to pull every possible stop out there in order to avoid not just one company, but both going completely bankrupt. And he even said that he thought when he started SpaceX, I think maybe we got a 10% chance of succeeding. The first, I believe it was three rockets that SpaceX tried to launch, all of them exploded and failed. And he said if the fourth, I believe this is true, team, if you can look this up, I believe the story is, he said if the fourth doesn't work, we're going to have to shut down the entire company. And there's a photo of Elon sitting next to the exploded shrapnel of his rocket, contemplating that failure. Whatever you are doing in your life, think about that. Elon Musk was on the edge of failure, yet he was driven to build, driven to create, to such an extent that he powered through all of those failures. And right now, he is the most successful entrepreneur in the history of capitalism, in the history of the world. He employs around 160,000 people. When SpaceX went public on Friday, he created 4,400 new millionaires and 400 millionaires. We had two callers in hour one who called in that either themselves had become millionaires or they knew millionaires. And I'm not talking about kids that all went to MIT and Harvard and Princeton. A lot of the people that became millionaires don't even have college degrees. And with that story that I just told you, The Democrat response, Bernie Sanders, Elizabeth Warren, Graham Platner, the Maine Senate nominee, tweeted, all of them had a variation of this take. Elon Musk just became the world's first trillionaire. Let's make sure he's also the last. Let's make sure he's the last supremely successful person ever in the world. Builder mindset versus taker mindset. Which are you? We're not all going to build trillion-dollar companies. In fact, hardly any of us will. But we can all build successful foundations, family, your own business, your own life. Are you building a healthier culture for yourself? To me, the Republican Party is the party of builders. It's the party of creators. It's the party that embraces success, risk-taking, fearlessness, pushing all your chips into the table and saying, I'm going to do something that has never been done before. I think the Elon Musk story is one of the greatest stories in the history of the United States. The fact that he is being attacked, I think, is a failure of American entrepreneurial spirit, but also of the American media itself. When someone like Graham Platner says, Elon Musk just became the world's first trillionaire, let's make sure he's also the last. What they're actually saying is America is finished. Because if we are not creating more trillionaires in the future, capitalism has failed. Democrats see the United States as a finished product and all of the wealth that we have created as a fixed pie that must be distributed. Republicans see this country as a work in progress and an opportunity for more growth that can then be the rising tide that lifts all boats. And one of the things that frustrates me is I think the Republican Party does an awful job actually telling the story of American spirit, entrepreneurialism, and the fact that we all have risk-taking DNA inside of us, because no matter how we ended up here, we were descended from people who survived long trips on ships. And many of those people made the decision to step onto a ship and leave behind everything they had ever known before to go to a wild new land. And that, my friends, is what we are celebrating this year. The fact that we are all the product of incredible strivers, of which Elon Musk's striving is maybe the greatest success story that's ever been told on the shores of America. And so every time I look and see, when I go into my stock charts and I see that Tesla is a multi-trillion dollar company, I just think, my goodness, what an amazing country we live in. I hope that there are dozens, hundreds, thousands of young kids out there all endeavoring to build their own trillion-dollar company right here in the greatest country in the world. And I hope you and me and most of us are probably not going to be building the trillion-dollar companies, but I hope that we are instilling in our kids, using Elon Musk as an example, that one day you could be, contrary to what Graham Platner is saying, the next Elon Musk. Your brother, your sister could. Your kids might be able to do it. Your grandkids might be able to do it. God willing, wouldn't that be amazing? If instead of Graham Platner saying, let's make sure Elon Musk's the last, what if we all endeavored to make sure that there are hundreds, if not thousands, more of Elon Musk in the decades to come? We'll take some of your calls and continue to talk back. I got some funny stories for you. The SPLC, Southern Poverty Law Center, has been paying $1 million to Nazis. Also, we have a guy who was supposedly a huge white supremacist who burned a cross in Chicago. Turns out he actually hates Trump, and he was burning the cross to try to send a message about how much he hates Trump. Major League Baseball player controversy in San Francisco and Georgia voting all going on. I'm going to get into all that before we finish this final hour of the program. 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
0: Welcome back in, Clay and Buck. Two stories that I thought were funny, and then I'm going to dive into the San Francisco Giants story here at the bottom. Southern Poverty Law Center allegedly paying $1.2 million to a neo-Nazi so that they could try to raise money to fight neo-Nazis. An alleged Southern Poverty Law Center employee wasn't just paying $1.2 million to a Nazi. She was also allegedly sleeping with him. So we got the Southern Poverty Law Center fighting Nazis so hard that they're actually sleeping with the Nazis they're giving $1.2 million to. I was having fun with this with Jesse Kelly and Buck on social media. Maybe this woman is actually a genius counter-espionage agent. I'm not sure if she's a double or a triple agent, but maybe she was actually always a Nazi. And she just found a way to get the Southern Poverty Law Center to give money to Nazis. Also, you may have seen this. Chicago, huge story. Oh, my God, the KKK is back. They're burning crosses in parks, except it was an Asian guy who hates Trump. Here's his story.
11: I don't want to wait until he may or may not get impeached. I want him gone right now.
12: On that video, are you threatening him?
11: No.
12: You think he should be brought to an end.
11: I said he deserves to stand trial to the American people. Some paraphrase, I guess. But
12: I think you use the word end.
11: That's what I mean by end. I mean by end, I don't mean like a civil war, if that is the imagery that you're trying to imagine.
13: Lou says he built this cross after carrying wooden slats from his near West Side apartment to Grant Park last Tuesday afternoon. He showed the red ball cap that he put on the top beam and used lighter fluid and toilet paper to get it all going.
11: I put a red hat to signify the MAGA hat, the Make America Great Again hat. So that's what I tied on top.
12: But that's not visible in the one video that was taken by a motorist.
13: Lou says he was protesting what he calls MAGA Christian nationalist supporters and the Trump administration ruling class.
11: You're just scamming people. We're just scamming out of money.
0: All right, we'll stop this because we got to go to break. But Asian guy burning a cross in Chicago, not racism, actually done because he hates Trump. International Fellowship of Christians and Jews does amazing work. 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
14: I'm Heather Starr, our top local story. A frozen snack pizza recall is impacting 21 states, including Ohio, Indiana, and Michigan, after possible metal contamination was found in a product from Rich Products. The company voluntarily pulled more than 160,000 pounds of Farm Rich Pizza cheese crunchers sold across the Midwest and South. Now your top national stories from Fox News.
15: Fox News, I'm John Saucier. Peace deal will soon be signed between the U.S. and Iran to end this conflict in the Middle East. Kentucky Senator Rand Paul tells Fox Business he's glad to hear it.
16: You know, I think the sooner the war's over, the better. The better for the American consumer, the better for the American farmer with fertilizer prices. So I'm in favor of Trump's peace negotiations.
15: President Trump says he hopes this signing happens as soon as Friday. The Justice Department announcing today they're charging 15 people for allegedly impeding immigration agents, part of so-called Antifa group. U.S. attorney for the District of Minnesota, Dana Rosen, accused the suspects of blocking immigration activity and following agents during an immigration crackdown in Minnesota this year.
17: Such stalking and other direct actions against law enforcement are criminal, they're un-American, and they'll be met with swift justice.
15: Rosen says more than a dozen of the people charged have already been arrested. 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
18: From 21 Alive, I'm meteorologist Noah Gordon with your forecast today. A high of 76, some afternoon thunderstorm chances, cooling down tonight to a low of 54 degrees. Tomorrow, once again, remaining mild, a high of 75 degrees, with some afternoon shower and thunderstorm chances, a few of which may be severe. I'm meteorologist Noah Gordon on WoWo 92.3 FM, 1190 AM.
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0: Welcome back in, Clay and Buck. I'm watching all these, even in commercial breaks, all these interviews of foreigners in the United States having an incredible time with the World Cup going on. I'm going to send this clip. I'm not sure how much of it we can get in, but it will definitely put a smile on your face of in Texas, a Japanese guy getting interviewed as he gets ready to go in and root for Japan to win. But I did want to share this story with you because J.D. Vance just tweeted about it a short while ago, and I tweeted about it yesterday. We're in June, and when we're in June, we know what June means. It is Pride Month. And so there is so much discussion surrounding gay pride, everything else. A lot of sports teams decide that they're going to wear gay pride uniforms. And the San Francisco Giants, probably not a huge surprise given the huge gay population in San Francisco, I believe it was just a couple of days ago, wore uniforms that had rainbows for the SF logo. And several players, three of them, wrote Bible verses on those jerseys, on those baseball caps. And they have since been criticized, and I want to make sure that I get this right because I shared it from my account, so I'm pulling it up right now. The Major League Baseball has said, I'm reading from The Athletic, the crazy left-wing New York Times sports in quotation marks section. After three San Francisco Giants pitchers appeared in Friday's game with Bible verses written on their Pride Night caps, MLB issued a warning that similar behavior will not be tolerated. The MLB said the writing on the cap violates our rules, and consistent with normal practice, we have warned the players about future violations. Now, J.D. Vance just tweeted, Trump won. We don't have to do this anymore. My question for you, and I'll get to some of the calls or talkbacks, because I know we have a substantial number of gay people that listen to this program. Have we reached the point where pride celebrations are actually counterproductive to people that are actually gay? And I may not be able to get you all of your talkbacks, but if you are gay and you are listening to us right now, I feel like when you are mandating that all players wear a rainbow hat or rainbow uniforms or whatever the heck, when you have gay pride-based sports team uniforms, and if a player disagrees for religious reasons or any other reason with wearing a gay pride uniform, what's he supposed to do? And how at this point are you benefiting gay people at all? When you are mandating, let me just kind of walk through this. Let's pretend that you're one of these San Francisco Giants players. You have a religious belief that you do not believe that being gay should in any way be celebrated. I think you're well entitled to have that opinion. I think even gay people would say, I think, hey, I understand that my lifestyle, some people may not agree with it. The way to me to convince people that they should have no trouble with your lifestyle is not by punishing them if they say that they disagree with your lifestyle. Because to me, that actually leads to even more resentment and disagreement with the lifestyle than if you just say, okay, I get it. You don't agree with my lifestyle. So what? The government is giving me the opportunity to live as I see fit. Why do you have to compel others to speak in some way to endorse your lifestyle? And to me, this is a really important distinction. It also goes to the trans issue. If you are an adult and you want to put on a dress and you want to say, I'm a girl now, I think most people can still tell you're a dude. Personally. But back in the day when we had cross dressers, there were all sorts of cross dressing celebrations and bars and clubs and everything else. But nobody took the next step of saying, I'm dressing up like a girl and you have to acknowledge that I am a girl or you're a bigot. You have to acknowledge that I'm every bit the same as a girl and I should be able to win a girl's championship or you aren't affirming my recognition. I think there's a big difference between you have the freedom to live as you see fit and me having to affirm that I agree with, appreciate, and acknowledge your lifestyle choice. To me, that's a really big difference. And I do think that we have crossed the Rubicon, so to speak, beyond, hey, if you want to do this, that's your choice. You have the adult, you're an adult, you're a consensual adult, you live as you see fit. I'm not going to barge down your bedroom door and check and see what you're doing there as long as you're an adult, right? We've actually had Supreme Court cases on this. I think most people out there are okay with that. But when you require me to celebrate your lifestyle choice, that's different. And to me, either you end Pride Night, which I would be fine with personally. I think the Pride Night sports leagues, hey, we're going to celebrate the sexuality of anybody, I think is long since past in terms of its significance. And I actually think, again, it's working against gay people now, because when you mandate speech, you have moved from, hey, we're seeking tolerance, respect for our choices, just allow us to live as we see fit, to I have to celebrate the way that you are choosing to live. So if you're these Giants players, you come into your locker room, they give you a rainbow hat. You're like, what are we doing here? Most of the players, I would say, don't want to wear the rainbow hats. It's like the Seinfeld, can we get the clip back in the day? Remember when Kramer wouldn't wear the ribbon? And the gay dudes, I think it was a gay pride march or something, and the gay dudes threatened him and threatened to beat him up if he wouldn't wear the ribbon. And he was like, I just don't want to wear the ribbon. If you're a Major League Baseball player and you're going out on the field, I can see why you might not want to wear a rainbow hat. And so what opportunities do you have? You either just suck it up, don't say anything, show up, which is what most of them do, and probably just root for June to be over so you can be done with the rainbow outfits, or you feel compelled to make it clear that you are not celebrating and endorsing gay lifestyle, and so you write a Bible verse on your hat. I don't understand how Major League Baseball's position can be, we're going to mandate that you wear these uniforms, and that is a form of speech, clearly. But if you disagree with the speech that we are mandating, we're going to punish you if you speak out against the mandated speech. I don't see, to me, if you're going to mandate that people have to wear rainbow uniforms, then you should also allow them to put a Bible verse on that says, hey, I disagree with this lifestyle choice. So I think Major League Baseball has created a mess here. My solution would be Pride Nights just need to go. And again, we may have a bunch of gay people who disagree with me. You can give us talkbacks. We'll hit some of those tomorrow. To me, it is not tolerant to mandate a form of speech. And if you disagree with it, say, we're going to punish you for doing so. And by the way, I think you can use this as an example writ large everywhere. A lot of you out there listening right now in 2020 suddenly had to put your pronouns in your email address. And a lot of you were saying, I'm a dude, I'm a chick. Like, why do I have to put what my pronouns are in an email in my sign-in? Some of you got emails from HR directors who were monitoring because people complained, oh, Joe in accounting, he hasn't put that he's a he, him. He's avoiding putting his pronouns in his email signature. Alice over in the accounting department, she won't put she, her. This is offensive to me. She's not acknowledging the importance of pronouns. I'm a they, them, and I need to be acknowledged. Why? Why does your lifestyle choice have to be acknowledged and celebrated by someone else when they are at work? Again, I think J.D. Vance saying Trump won, we're done with this, is a good take. But my take would actually be that mandating speech never helps increase support for the speech that you are trying to encourage more people to support. In fact, it actually starts to go in the opposite direction. And so I think all of that is a significant aspect, and this story is going to be one worthy of following. Okay, we're going to take some of your calls. I'm sure we're going to be deluged with responses on this. This is going on right now in San Francisco. I would also argue, what's more courageous in San Francisco, wearing a rainbow hat or putting a Bible verse on your hat? I would suggest the Bible verse is actually the more courageous thing to do in terms of you're going to be criticized far more for the Bible verse on a hat than you are for the rainbow hat. In San Francisco in particular, the location here matters. Not every team does these Pride Nights. I would submit to you all 30 Major League Baseball teams should do away with it. All 32 NFL teams, NBA teams. I think the whole Pride world, frankly, has been so forced onto us that it now is hugely counterproductive in terms of actually adding allies to your side. But we're going to get a ton of talkbacks. 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
1: Soybeans, corn, and cattle are up. 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Soybeans are higher on fund and technical buying. July beans up 3.5 at 11.17. August beans up 2.25 at 11.21. Corn is up on fund and technical buying. July corn is up 2 ticks at 4.14 3/4. September corn is up 1.5 at 4.22 1/4. The wheat complex is mixed. Live and feeder cattle are higher on technical support and tight ready numbers. August live's up 195 at 243.12. August feeders are up 442 at 361.85. Hogs are mostly lower on fund and technical selling and ongoing concerns about demand. July lean hogs are down 65 at 96.80. August lean hogs down 50 at 95.85. I'm Megan Grebner for Brownfield.
2: Everybody, Casey Hendrickson here. More news, shenanigans, and politics. 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
3: Welcome back, Clay and Buck. I should mention Attorney General James Uthmeyer on this MLB story has tweeted, "Do you practice religious discrimination in Florida at MLB? You'll be hearing from my office soon." Again, I think this whole gay pride thing and coming after guys who put Bible verses on their jerseys is going to turn into a big story. And a ton of you, according to producer Allie, flooding us with comments. We will talk about this maybe in more detail tomorrow. But I wanted to have some fun to close up shop here. We've got a ton of different talkbacks. And so let me get to many of these. Carolyn in Kentucky, Talk Radio 98.3 1510 WLAC. She has this to say.
4: "Hey, Clay. This is Carolyn in Kentucky. They're just hating on the first African-American trillionaire. That's racist."
3: Very funny. Elon Musk, born in South Africa. He is, by definition, an African-American. It is quite racist to be hating on the first African-American trillionaire. Very, very funny. Let's see. JP from Lebanon, Ohio. He got, you might have heard, I thought I was going to choke to death. I had a bad drink. Usually if Buck's on, I can be like, hey, talk for a second. But you all know that one of my great fears is choking to death. See, JP.
5: "Now, Clay, I know you're terrified of choking at home. You're not choking at home right now, are you? Do you need me to call somebody?"
3: Imagine if I died live on the air because I took a bad bite. I mean, that would certainly be an irony. Yeah, I have a home studio. I'm just choking to death in front of millions of people while I'm trying to do the show. Let's see. We have the Seinfeld clip. If you remember back in the day, Seinfeld didn't want to wear, Kramer did not want to wear the AIDS ribbon, and the gay community was not happy. That's basically what's going on right now with the Pride hats. This is Cut 38.
6: "Cosmo, Kramer.
7: Okay, you're checked in.
6: Yeah, thank you.
7: Here's your AIDS ribbon."
6: "No, thanks."
7: "You don't want to wear an AIDS ribbon?"
6: No.
7: "But you have to wear an AIDS ribbon."
6: "I have to?"
7: "Yes."
6: "Yeah, see, that's why I don't want to."
7: "But everyone wears the ribbon. You must wear the ribbon."
6: "You are? You're a ribbon bully."
7: "Hey! Hey, you! Come back here! Come back here and put this on!"
6: "Hey, where's your ribbon?" "Oh, I don't wear the ribbon."
8: "You don't wear the ribbon? Aren't you against AIDS?"
6: "Yeah, I'm against AIDS. I mean, I'm walking, aren't I? Just don't wear the ribbon."
9: "Who do you think you are?"
6: "Put the ribbon on."
8: "Hey, Cedric, Bob, this guy won't wear a ribbon."

0: by the ribbon.
1: So, I mean, again, that's the 90s when we're playing for laughs, the idea that someone might not want to wear a mandated speech. And now it's basically the reality here. And by the way, producer Ali tells me that we are inundated. We're going to have a lot of good discussion about this tomorrow because I don't think this story is going to go away. Couple of other things that I thought were great. I've been talking about how many foreigners are in America right now for the World Cup. I encourage you to be watching these World Cup games, and they love America, and there's so much awesome content that is coming out from them. Europeans, Latin Americans, Asians, Africans, they're going to Bucky's, they're going to Costco, they're going to Walmart, and just talking about how unbelievable so much of the wealth in America is, how incredible our shopping opportunities are. Here is a local Fox interview in Texas as the Japanese team, I believe this is the Dallas area where the Japanese team is playing, I think in the Dallas Cowboys Stadium. There's an interview with a Japanese World Cup fan who's not necessarily the greatest at speaking English. Cut 37.
2: Yeah. Nice to meet you.
3: Okay, how you doing?
2: My name is...
3: Okay.
2: Yeah, my name is Hirochika Nakakuki.
3: Oh, wow.
2: It's live?
3: Okay.
2: It's live?
3: Yes, it's live. Right?
2: Yeah.
3: How
2: yeah.
3: excited are you?
2: Yeah.
3: You were so excited,
2: yeah.
3: right? Japan, right?
2: Excuse me.
3: Okay.
2: I cannot speak English, but but I'm excited!
3: I love it! Yeah, baby! Let's go!
2: Japan!
1: Oh, I mean, that clip, I'm going to share that clip because I was watching it during a commercial break. It goes on for a couple of minutes. Guy being interviewed on live television who is Japanese that does not speak English very well. Imagine if you were being interviewed in Japan before a big sporting event, trying to talk to everybody there. I imagine that would also be fun for them. Going to have a lot of fun with y'all tomorrow. Thanks for hanging with us. Tuesday edition, Clay and Buck in the books. See y'all tomorrow.
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12: Death by a thousand cuts. I'm Chris Foster, Fox News. Only Congress can eliminate the Federal Department of Education it created in 1979, but President Trump can't keep taking away things for it to do. Fox's Jared Halpern at the White House.
13: The Department of Education's agencies responsible for overseeing special education and civil rights are moving to other federal departments. The Trump administration says enforcement of civil rights in education will be handled by the Justice Department, and Health and Human Services will oversee special education.
12: Some other responsibilities were transferred to agencies in November other than the Department of Ed. The FBI has released mugshots of 5 men in custody accused of planning a drone and sniper attack at Sunday's White House UFC event and said there are more suspects under investigation. The arrests were in California, Ohio, Missouri, and Nebraska. President Trump denies the U.S. is investing any money in Iran as part of a memorandum of understanding to end the military conflict with other negotiations to follow. And he says he believes the deal can survive even if Israel keeps attacking Lebanon.
14: An attack on a Hezbollah target in Beirut just hours before the U.S. and Iran finalized their deal.
15: That was too much.
14: President Trump not happy. Some fear Israel's refusal to pull troops out of Lebanon could put the peace agreement at risk. Iran insists Israel's war with Hezbollah has to end. President Trump says he's thinking of asking Syria to deal with the militants instead.
15: Israel's fighting Hezbollah too long and too many people are being killed. And you don't have to knock down an apartment house every time you're looking for somebody.
14: Reuters reports senior Israeli officials don't like the U.S. deal with Iran. Jonathan Savage, Fox News.
12: A tropical storm watches in parts of Louisiana and Texas and flood watches in Houston. More than 5 inches of rain are reported over 3 hours in the suburbs.
16: First potential cyclone for the Atlantic Basin this year. It is not expected to reach hurricane status, but it will make a landfall near the Texas-Louisiana line before heading northeast towards Mississippi.
12: Fox's Evan Brown. 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
19: 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Heroes like NYPD Detective Victor Vargas, a U.S. Air Force veteran who died from pancreatic cancer after serving in the World Trade Center recovery efforts. 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
20: Rain and 67 degrees off the world-famous WOWO fire escape. Good afternoon, I'm Heather Starr with your top local stories. Privacy concerns are emerging in Allen County as officials expand the use of automated license plate readers across the region.
3: Huntertown leaders are questioning Flock license plate readers operating in Allen County, including one inside the town limits. The Sheriff's Department logged nearly 291,000 plates in 30 days, helping 19 cases tied to missing people or stolen vehicles. Officials say the cameras don't record audio, and alerts alone don't justify an arrest. The system's part of a broader network used for law enforcement investigations across the region. Brian Ford, WoWo News.
20: 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Checking your time saver traffic. We have a lot going on out there I need to let you know about. There are several crashes with injuries. One of them is a crash with injuries on Page Road near the intersection at Grable Road. Another crash with injuries at the intersection of Murray and Calhoun Street. And a crash with injuries at Washington Center Road at Industrial Road. Also, there is another crash, no injuries on this one, on Coldwater Road near the mall. So just watch out. Also, keep in mind, northbound I-469, be prepared to hit your brakes. Approaching US 33, and you're going to be down to a crawl until you get past Maysville Road due to construction. If you see a tie up or a crash, send us text at 260-447-1190. 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
22: From 21 Alive, I'm meteorologist Noah Gordon with your forecast today. A high of 76, some afternoon thunderstorm chances, cooling down tonight to a low of 54 degrees. Tomorrow, once again, remaining mild, a high of 75 degrees, with some afternoon shower and thunderstorm chances, a few of which may be severe. I'm meteorologist Noah Gordon on WoWo 92.3 FM, 1190 AM.
20: Right now we have rain and 67 degrees off the world-famous WoWo Fire Escape. 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
26: Hey, good afternoon. Thank you for tuning in to The Burning Truth. I am your host, Casey Hendrickson. Joining us right out of the gates is Jamie O'Brien, fresh off of his Republican primary win for the St. Joseph County Council seat in District C. Jamie O'Brien, how you doing, man?
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26: Congratulations on the win. I'll be honest with you. I think that I probably had three races that everybody was really focused on, and obviously two of them dealing with the state senate race in all parts of the state. But I've had a lot of people reach out to me and go, thank God Jamie O'Brien won this thing. So it's got to feel pretty good.
27: Yeah, it does feel good. I had a lot of supporters, volunteers, and donors. That's what I think got me across the finish line there. Really good teamwork. A lot of people playing team ball and networked with and worked really well with Mrs. Drake, who was running in District B. We had a lot of overlap on policy and issues and events. So very happy to see that she prevailed as well.
26: You've been around the party for a long time. You were in the county council before. You stepped away, care for for family, and now you're back at it. So it's like, not only do we have somebody who's already been on the county council, but you also provided, you know, legal services and stuff like that to the council. So, I mean, you have been around this whole process for a long time. People in the Republican Party know you. I assume that that led to there not being a trust barrier because people already knew what they were getting with Jamie O'Brien. Is that correct?
27: Yeah, I think that's a good assessment. Now, I certainly do have my detractors, mostly folks who are my opponent's supporters. But I've been involved in local Republican politics since I was an undergraduate student at Notre Dame 40 years ago. And I know a lot of people and they asked a lot of people to help me. And most of them stepped up and did. And it was really rewarding.
26: So when you got out there and you're knocking on doors, Jamie, what's the number one issue that people were talking to you about? Obviously, redistricting has been a big thing in other races, but that wouldn't affect your race. So what was it that the voters were actually talking about?
27: That's right. It was not an issue in my race. So depending upon the part of the district that I was in, there are three issues. So in the eastern part of the district and maybe the central part of the district, there was a lot of concern about representation, considering the constituents' desires and input, specifically as it relates to data centers. And almost everyone was universally concerned that their county councilman did not consider their wishes and their input. And as we get a little bit further to the center and to the west of the district, road repair and snow removal was a top issue. Not to say it wasn't an important issue closer to the eastern part of the district, but there was less concern about the data center the further away you got. And this past winter was a horrible winter as far as snow goes. So a lot of concern about snow removal, which correlates to road repair. And then kind of a secondary issue everywhere was property taxes, both the assessments and the actual tax liability themselves.
26: Now, I would assume that because of St. Joseph County and the data center battles that have been happening there, I mean, it's been kind of like an epicenter for, I would say, probably most of the audience dealing with the data centers there. Are people more in favor of them? Are they against them? Do they want them to just be done in a different way? What's your feel there?
27: Oh, gosh. Overwhelmingly opposed to the Granger Data Center. There are a fair number of folks who acknowledged data centers are necessary, but they ought to be in industrialized areas or parts of the county, and they're very concerned about industrializing Granger and having a data center there. A number of folks even suggested, well, there ought to be more industrial parts of the state, like Gary and Hammond. Of course, if the Bears move there, that might change people's view on that. But I did not come across anyone who was excited about having more Granger data centers.
26: So what do we do about property taxes then? Because, you know, county council, a little bit different than the state legislature, obviously. You're limited in what you can do. But what are some of the things that you guys can do on the council that might help with that issue?
27: Yeah, great question. And I went through this probably a couple hundred times just in the last week with people at their doors. So your property tax assessment is multiplied by the property tax rate. Can't do anything about the assessment. The assessor applies state law to come up with the assessed value. But the property tax rate is the quotient of a division problem, the numerator of which is the county budget. Okay, and the budget, the county council absolutely can control. The denominator of which is the property tax base, the assessed value of all the property in the county. And the county council can also control that in a big way, by being very judicious in determining when and whether to grant property tax abatements and when or whether to create TIFs, tax incremental financing. Both of those processes, abatements and the creation of TIFs, limit the amount of property tax assessment that goes into the denominator, into the bottom part of that equation. And we want a bigger number in the denominator to have a lower tax rate. Lower the tax rate, lower the property tax liability.
26: Now, we obviously have major issues with roads pretty much everywhere in Indiana. St. Joseph County is no stranger to that. That's been a problem for, I think, as long as I've been here. There's been some solutions that have been proposed, but ultimately people kind of run up against the, hey, we've got to raise taxes if we want to do the roads. We don't want to raise taxes, but then the roads suffer. Like, where are you at? Jamie O'Brien gets back on the council. you know, after the general election, like, what does that look like going forward now, considering that there's been all these battles on the council to begin with about what to do about it?
27: Right, right. So a lot of that depends on when I return to the council, assuming I'm in November, who else is on the council. As you know, there's 9 folks on the council right now, 4 Democrats, 4 Republicans, and a Republican not in good standing. And you need to have 5 votes to get something done. If I rejoin the council and Mr. Thomas and Mrs. Drake retain their seats, we have a solid conservative Republican in good standing majority, we'll be able to accomplish a collective team agenda. My advocacy would be focused up front on the ongoing maintenance and snow removal, because if that's not done well, then it just results in dramatic damage to the roads. I've seen and heard of a number of different plans, one of which that I'm in favor of and I advocate for is to consider having some supplemental workers, some contractors that help whenever there's snow, more than an inch or two of snow. Folks that take really good care of our yard and our trees and our lawn. In the winter, they that business also does snow plowing. It seems that having 50 contractors in the wings could help, particularly with the subdivisions and the cul-de-sacs, where it's really difficult to get down the streets with the big ginormous snow plows. Much easier to maneuver with the smaller trucks.
26: I would assume that that would allow the main snow plows to just focus on the main thoroughfares, the main roadways, and then, of course, you get the little subcontractors. They can handle some of those side streets in the neighborhoods.
27: Yeah, yeah. And I think our highway department does a really good job on that, on the main thoroughfares, right? If you go down Cleveland and Gunwood and Bittersweet and you look at those roads, they're often cleaned within hours of the snow stopping, or even while the snow is ongoing. They're plowed and cleaned repeatedly. And that makes sense, because the bigger trucks, the bigger plows, they're going in a straight line down the roads, much more efficient than stopping and backing up and turning around in the smaller streets and subdivisions.
26: All right, Jamie O'Brien, anything else you wanted to get out there for the constituents as we head into the general election?
27: Yeah, so I think it's very important to realize this is a non-presidential year, but it's also in Indiana a non-gubernatorial year. There's no governor on the ballot, and a non-U.S. Senate year. There's no U.S. senator on the ballot. So turnout is going to be particularly important. I'd encourage my constituents in Granger and throughout the northern part of St. Joseph County to make sure to plan ahead and be informed about your candidates, so that when the election time comes around, you're able to get out and vote. The top of the ticket this go around is going to have a couple of races that are not necessarily the hot, sexy races of when a president's running or a U.S. senator's running. Top of the ticket this go around will have the Secretary of State's race. And then we'll have the U.S. Congress race with Rudy Yockum. And he worked really hard in this primary throughout the district, making sure that Republican candidates throughout the district knew that he was there and helping them and working with them. And he'll be on, I guess, top or next to the top of the ticket this fall. But a lot of folks don't come out to vote unless it's a presidential year or maybe a gubernatorial year. So exercise your right to vote, plan ahead, and if you're in Granger, vote O'Brien.
26: All right. Jamie O'Brien, again, County Council, St. Joseph County, District C. You're now the Republican nominee. Congratulations again. Best of luck in the general election.
27: Yeah, thanks, Casey. Have a wonderful rest of the day.
26: You too.
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1: 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Senator Jim Banks joins me, KB, ahead of this weekend's GOP state convention, Wednesday during Fort Wayne's Morning News.
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0: And good afternoon. Thank you for tuning in to The Burning Truth. I am your host, Casey Hendrickson. The Justice Department is allowed to keep all of the 2020 election ballots that were seized from Fulton County, Georgia, according to a judge. And we'll ask you my hypothetical foundation of facts question here in a second. The federal government can keep the 2020 election ballots from Georgia's Fulton County that were seized by the FBI from a warehouse near Atlanta, according to a judge yesterday. U.S. District Judge J.P. Bulley. That's an interesting name. The decision came after lawyers for the county had argued that the ballots and other election materials, as well as any electronic copies that the Justice Department has made, should be returned because the seizure was improper and unconstitutional. We told you that they were going to make this play, and the idea that it was unconstitutional was pretty laughable. The January 28th seizure by the FBI targeted the elections hub in Georgia's most populous county, which is heavily Democratic and includes most of the city of Atlanta. Fulton County has been at the center of unfounded claims by President Donald Trump and his allies that widespread election fraud cost him the 2020 election. This is the Washington Times. Unfounded, huh? In Fulton County, the place that had the fake water main break. Unfounded, huh? How many times do they have to go back because they kept finding problems with it? Had to do these recounts over and over again? Then we ended up proving that there are irregularities? Come on, Washington Times, you're saying it's unfounded? We just had election officials admit that there were ballots that were counted that shouldn't have been. Totally unfounded, huh? The Justice Department has said that it is investigating irregularities that occurred during the 2020 presidential election in that county and identified two laws that might have been violated. One requires election records to be maintained for 22 months, while the other prohibits procuring, casting, or tabulating false, fictitious, or fraudulent ballots. Now, we have election workers in Georgia that have admitted that they did that. Georgia's votes in the 2020 presidential election were counted three times, including once by hand, and each count affirmed Democrat Joe Biden's win. Again, Washington Times leaving so much out of this, completely leaving massive, massive pieces of evidence in this case. But nonetheless, let me ask you this question. While the Washington Times goes off in their anti-Trump rant that you don't really care about, once again, what's the point of going to court and saying, hey, Department of Justice, you're not allowed to have all of these ballots in order to investigate potential irregularities? What would be the motivation behind that if you were totally innocent? Honestly, what would be the average person, right? Oh, you took up, you want to go check? Yeah, okay. Well, I mean, they're all in order. You still want to look? All right, go ahead, look. Yeah, whatever. Get back to me when I'm proven right and you can buy me a beer because I told you so. That's what the normal reaction to that would be. You want to waste your time looking at that? Finding something that isn't there? Fine, go ahead. Waste your time. Whatever. I'm going to go back over here and do my thing. But the reality is they wanted to get these things back because it's the evidence against them. And everybody knows it. It's the evidence against them. So that's why you go to court. That's why you try to go ahead and get the evidence back. You don't want them to do the investigation of it. The fact of the matter is, going back to February, we have the FBI substantiating irregularities in the 2020 vote count. It's a bit of a problem. You go back to January, investigators cannot find the Fulton County zero tapes. They're gone. They're missing. They vanished. Nobody knows where they are. Well, where the heck are they? Why aren't you abiding by the law and keeping the records that you're supposed to keep, huh? So you've got all of that stuff. You've got an admission that ballots were counted that shouldn't have been counted. And then you've got the FBI finding and confirming irregularities. And you've got the Washington Times still going, oh, there's no evidence whatsoever. I don't know what you're talking about. Get out of here. It's just completely disingenuous. What nonsense. Absolute nonsense this stuff is. Speaking of nonsense, Jeffrey Epstein did not kill himself, but something interesting has happened. A federal judge has released his alleged suicide note from 2019. Federal judge has released a suicide note purported to have been written by Jeffrey Epstein prior to his death in 2019. The note was found in a Manhattan jail, has been sealed for 7 years for some unknown reason. New York Times last week petitioned the judge to unseal the note. The note was discovered by his cellmate in 2019 after Epstein was found unresponsive after a suicide attempt, which he survived. Now, according to the New York Times, the note was sealed by a federal judge as a part of the cellmate's criminal case. Weeks later, Epstein, a financier, convicted sex offender, was found dead in August 2019 in the jail cell. Okay, he's awaiting trial for additional sex offense charges. The barely legible note, according to the New York Post, released on Wednesday, said they investigated me for a month, found nothing. Epstein also wrote, "It is a treat to be able to choose one's time to say goodbye." Well, don't know that he actually did choose the time to say one's goodbye, because I don't believe that he actually killed himself. Just my two cents. Got more coming up. You're tuned in to The Burning Truth.
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2: Rain and 67 degrees off the world-famous WOWO fire escape. Good afternoon, I'm Heather Starr in the WOWO newsroom. Our top local stories. A nationwide food safety alert is hitting freezer aisles after a packaged snack was flagged for a potential contamination risk.
3: Rich Products Corp. has recalled about 6,408 cases, more than 160,000 pounds, of its Farm Rich pizza cheese crunchers after concerns they may contain metal fragments. The FDA classifies it as a Class 2 risk, meaning possible temporary health effects. The products were distributed across 21 states with a Best Buy date of July 7, 2027. No injuries have been reported. Alyssa Foster, WOWO News.
2: Note the consumer should check UPC and lot numbers before discarding affected products. A former child welfare contractor is facing child sex crime charges in Indiana and Illinois. Police say 60-year-old Jose Brasino is accused of exploiting a teen and possessing child sexual abuse material. Investigators say the case began after an Illinois tip led to an Indianapolis investigation. 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
4: Fox News, I'm John Saucier. Peace deal will soon be signed between the U.S. and Iran to end this conflict in the Middle East. Kentucky Senator Rand Paul tells Fox Business he's glad to hear it.
5: You know, I think the sooner the war's over, the better. The better for the American consumer, the better for the American farmer with fertilizer prices. So I'm in favor of Trump's peace negotiations.
4: President Trump says he hopes this signing happens as soon as Friday. The Justice Department announcing today they're charging 15 people for allegedly impeding immigration agents, part of so-called Antifa group. U.S. Attorney for the District of Minnesota, Dana Rosen, accused the suspects of blocking immigration activity and following agents during an immigration crackdown in Minnesota this year.
6: Such stalking and other direct actions against law enforcement are criminal, they're un-American, and they'll be met with swift justice.
4: Rosen says more than a dozen of the people charged have already been arrested. 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
2: Taking a look at your time saver traffic, we do have some crashes you need to watch out for while you're on your drive home. There's one with injuries at Page Road near the intersection at Grable Road. That's out in the county. Another crash with injuries at the intersection of Murray and Calhoun Street. And a crash with injuries at Washington Center Road at Industrial Road. Also a crash with no injuries, thankfully, on Coldwater Road near the mall. Keep in mind, there's a lot of construction out there to delay your trip out. And that is mainly I-469 northbound starting around US 30 now all the way up to about Maysville Road. So watch out for that or take an alternate route. And then all of the construction going on, Lima Road, starting around Coliseum Boulevard, and it's intermittent all the way up through Huntertown. If you see a type or crash, send us a text, 260-447-1190. 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
7: From 21 Alive, I'm meteorologist Michael Morinelli. It'll be a very busy next 36 hours as we are tracking severe weather tonight with the chance of a few storms forming off to our west and moving through, featuring heavy rain and gusty winds. First weather day in effect for the day tomorrow with a larger scale outbreak expected across Indiana and Illinois. I'm meteorologist Michael Morinelli on WoWo 92.3 FM and 1190 AM.
2: Right now we have rainy skies and 67 degrees off the world famous WoWo fire escape. I'm Heather Starr on WoWo 92.3 FM and 1190 AM.
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0: The Burning Truth with Casey Hendrickson.
1: Hey, good afternoon. Thank you for tuning in to The Burning Truth. I am your host, Casey Hendrickson. As promised, we're going to get into some of your text messages, trying to catch up on those today. And look, I'll probably need the entire show from here on out to actually get through these. So let's just dive into them. Don't forget, you can follow me on social media at Casey the Host everywhere except for Facebook, where I am banned. But at Casey the Host on X and Instagram, where I'm most active. 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Text message from Fort Wayne. Casey, did you get my info on the Russian scientist who wanted to create a chimp-human hybrid back in the 1920s? True story. I am familiar with this, actually. You must have been doing this because of the dolphin thing. I'm very aware. What did they call it? It was the Humanzee. Yeah, the Humanzee instead of chimpanzee, Humanzee. Now here, okay, I'm going to hit you with something else. So this is a real thing. Ilya Ivanov was the expert, if you will, that was conducting these experiments. And they were doing this in the 1926, 1927. And there were three chimpanzee females that were fertilized with human DNA. No pregnancy occurred. There were some failed follow-up experiments, that sort of thing. And eventually, in 1930, Ivanov was arrested and exiled to Kazakhstan, where he died in 1932. But yes, there was an attempt to make a human-chimpanzee hybrid called the Humanzee. But here's where things get interesting. A prominent U.S. scientist has claimed researchers in Florida succeeded in breeding a human-chimp hybrid called a Humanzee in controversial, long-rumored 1920s research. Now, this was published in ScienceAlert.com in 2018. Because I went looking, I'm like, I think I've heard about this when you sent that link through. I'm like, I'm pretty sure that I've heard about this, and sure enough, I had. But I did not remember or know about the angle where apparently a U.S. lab had successfully done it. Evolutionary psychologist Gordon G. Gallup Jr., who achieved renown for his pioneering mirror self-recognition experiments with animals in the 1970s, says that a former university professor told him that the hybrid creature was born at an animal research laboratory where he once worked. So they inseminated a female chimpanzee with human DNA from a undisclosed donor. You mean a member of the research team? And claimed not only that pregnancy occurred, but the pregnancy went full term and resulted in a live birth. There's little reason to think that such an experiment successfully took place, and plenty of reason to believe that it did not, but having an otherwise respected researcher make such a statement is drawing attention to this old rumor once again. That was in 2018. I have no idea if it's true. Of course, he's like, yeah, my friend told me that they totally successfully did this, dude. Yeah, maybe. Maybe not. Just, you know, well, I don't know. My guess is it probably did not happen, but I don't know. All right, more text messages. Casey, tired of Brown. AC, Allen County, is a mess. Called Liz Brown about her holding up the immigration legislation two sessions back. Emailed on same. Got crickets. Nuh-uh. Hold on a second. You didn't get a response either. But I didn't get a response. Many other radio hosts didn't get a response. Many other local, statewide, and national media didn't get a response. And then we were all called liars when we said we didn't get a response. That's so strange that you also did not get a response. Her proclamation of voters have spoken. Yes, we spoke. 15 votes short. Well, maybe. Darren Vote is still looking at this. They went on to say that the vote campaign should put a microscope on every ballot. I agree. I agree. He's not conceited, at least at the time that I recorded this. After I had, after I had posted something about Indiana's a purple state, some guy in the instant pundit comments disagreed and started complaining about all the religious nuts taking over the party. I wonder how he felt about the primary results. Religious nuts taking over the party? What the heck is he talking about? Honestly, what is he talking about? That doesn't sound like a very informed individual. And Indiana is a purple state politically because of where the state party was. Now, there are efforts to fix that. Truly. And I run into this a lot. Like, a lot of people are like, the state party sucks this, the state party sucks that. Listen, totally new leadership, guys. And Lana has not been there very long. Lana, I think, is going to be really good in the long run. Lana understands what some of the problems are. Now, she has to be very diplomatic and political in her position because that's her job. But she understands a lot of the same complaints that you all have. She gets it. But she's not going to change that overnight. You have a good old boys club that goes all the way back through Mitch Daniels. Okay? And a lot of those people, that branch, that the tree branch splintering off with all of these new folks, like, that all comes from that tree. It's like the Belichick tree in the NFL they used to talk about. All of these coaches used to work for Bill Belichick, and now they're all head coaches. It's the same thing, but it all goes back through Mitch Daniels. So Mitch Daniels and Mike Pence, like, they're the people that were kind of, like, controlling the state. They're the swamp. They're the establishment. The funny thing is about that statement of, oh, the religious nuts are taking over. Ironically, actually, you don't get much more religious than Mike Pence. So it's a little strange that somebody would say something like that. They sound like they're an ignoramus and don't know what they're talking about. It sounds about right. So it is what it is. Casey, let's switch attention to the Michigan U.S. Senate seat. We need help from Turning Point to motivate the voters of Berrien and Cass counties to vote in Michigan the August primary, November Senate elections. Last time, Rogers lost by 18,000 votes. There are 30,000 votes in Cass County, enough to give us another red U.S. senator. I have not forgotten about you good folks in Michigan. I know that the primary focus of the show now is Indiana, but I have not forgotten. But Indiana stuff, you're right. It's finished. It's time to focus on other things. Don't worry. It's coming your way. I don't know what Turning Point USA has planned for Michigan. I can make some inquiries, but I don't know. But could the Republicans in Michigan use Turning Point USA's help? You're darn right they could. And there was a lot of you, too. Like I said, you didn't see what Turning Point was doing. That's why we talked with Brian Schmutzler about that yesterday when he came on. People didn't see it, but how much of a help were they? And they were a tremendous help. A lot of you didn't see it, but the candidates did. And yes, they could be a tremendous asset for the state of Michigan. So I'll ask Brett what their plans are there, and I'll put the word out. All right, we got more coming up. You're tuned in to The Burning Truth.
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3: Good afternoon. Thank you for tuning in to The Burning Truth. I am your host, Casey Hendrickson, once again going over text messages today. Doing my best to get you guys all caught up since I had a short week of being in studio with the live stream and what have you. If you're wondering what's happening, I recorded this last night. I am currently traveling with a class full of children as one of the chaperones doing dad duty stuff. And I was able to get this in the bag before, that way you guys didn't get another pre-recorded. Well, not pre-recorded, but another best of and that sort of thing. So I wanted to give you a new show, an opportunity for you guys to send text messages and that sort of thing. Casey, regarding the Liz Brown, Darren Vogt thing, Steve Shine exhibiting his influence as a prominent Fort Wayne lawyer and head of the Allen County GOP ? And providing cover for Liz when things got really close. And then there's like the rubbing your chin emoji on there. So it sounds like they're asking if Steve Shine, who's the chair of the Allen County GOP, is protecting Liz Brown against Darren Vogt here. No. I don't see any evidence of that at all. Steve Shine has done his best to stay out of these things. Like, even when you ask him kind of privately about his opinions on stuff off the he will not do it. He said he made a mistake once. I think he said that was, 2006? He said he made the mistake of picking sides once in a primary, and he would never do it again. I can't tell you everything that we have conversations about. What I can tell you is the conversations that we have had about a lot of these races, no. Steve Shine is not doing that. So, is there something fishy going on in Fort Wayne over this Brown vote? I don't know. We don't have any evidence of that yet. I understand how it looks and why people would jump to some of the conclusions that they're jumping to. But no, Steve Shine is not going to be the guy behind that. Casey, I would like to get your take on Tony Issa. And there's some autocorrects here. What do you mean? State Representative Tony Issa and his city of record and your thoughts. Okay. Anyway, hold on a second. Let me get through this. Okay. So the Steuben County Casino. All right. So you want my opinion on Tony Issa, Representative Issa, and his bill and his legislation on the casino. I talked at length to Teresa Steele, his opponent, who is very disappointed in Tony's lack of transparency on the casino and not having an open forum meeting with his constituents about the casino. He only had one meeting, but you needed to register. Any input would be appreciated. All right, so I'm going to say some things that are going to pucker up some keisters here, but just please bear with me. None of the boogeyman about building a casino in your area will come true. And I have talked about this at great length my entire career away from Las Vegas. It is something that does come up in Las Vegas when you get the neighborhood casinos and that sort of thing. All of the negatives that are thrown out there, the tropes, if you will, none of them materialize. Like, literally none. When the South Bend area was getting its casino, and there was that whole process. The same things popped up. Okay. Now, again, please bear with me. Just hear me out before, because I have a whole other direction to go in this. In the South Bend area, you know, the Four Winds Casino, that was going to be built and everything else turned into a

0: the whole thing. I think that's four wins. Anyway, everybody's saying the same stuff. You're going to have issues with, you know, crime this, poor that, addiction this, prostitution that, all of these things. None of them materialized. Here's the thing. It is so demonstrably false that I have people that I have known for years in politics who fought voraciously against the casinos being built, who now support them. None of the boogeymen are real, okay? None of the tropes are real. They are all manufactured figments of people's imagination based on Hollywood-style theatrics. They're just not real. Now, with that said, I only give you that information. When the casino was going up in the South Bend area, I pulled a ton of research from multiple states to highlight that exact same thing. And my position is, if this is a real threat, then why do none of these so-called concerns, why do none of them materialize anywhere else? And that's really the most solid argument that anybody can make. Once in a blue moon, you can find a tiny little tribal casino that wasn't run very well, super small, dingy dump, right? Once in a while, you can get something like that. Now, my contention has been, you don't build casinos right in the Midwest. They're mostly tribal casinos, and they're just casinos. When you build one like that, you have to make it beneficial for the community. You need to make a Las Vegas-style resort. There needs to be movie theaters and high-quality restaurants and entertainment and things like that that's beyond the gambling. So there's an added benefit, especially in cold weather climates like this where you need to get out of the snow. And they just don't do that much. Luckily, some of the new proposals that are going up in the state do address that. They seem to listen to my show, and that's a wise thing to do. But with that said, and again, I only say that because I don't want you to be afraid of it. Being afraid of the casino is a waste of your energy. But the public has a right to decide if they have something like that. And I really do think that it's bad politicking, it's bad business to lock the public out of that stuff. And so if Representative Issa is really not being transparent, that's a problem. If Representative Issa, like data centers, is running roughshod over his constituents, over the casino, that's a problem. You guys have a right to make a decision. If it's a vice industry, I believe that a municipality's voters have a right to decide if they want that vice to be prominent in their community. Now, whether that's strip clubs, whether that's casinos, whether that's marijuana dispensaries, whatever it is, you should have the right as the people in that community to have that say. And if any politician or anybody else is hiding that from you and preventing you guys from being able to have an honest discussion about it, I think that's a problem. So while I believe that all of the resistance to some of these casinos that are going up in these areas are largely founded upon fallacy, fear, and myth, I should be able to articulate that to you and prove that to you in a civil discourse. But I can't do that if a civil discourse is not being allowed to be had. And that would bother me. So if Representative Issa is actively preventing the people of Steuben County from participating in this discussion, I would have a major issue with that, and so should you. We got more coming up. You're tuned in to The Broken Truth.
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3: concerned mom may have saved lives. I'm Chris Foster, Fox News. Five people are in custody so far, accused of planning a drone and sniper attack on the UFC event on the White House South Lawn Sunday, and more arrests are expected. Fox's David Spunt in D.C.
4: Those involved in the alleged plot were arrested in Ohio, Nebraska, Missouri, and California. In Ohio, investigators say 19-year-old Tyson Proper's mother called police after she was concerned about her son's recent conduct, including firearms purchases and his communications with people online. Proper spoke to investigators. They say he spilled the beans on others across the country allegedly involved in the plot via different chat networks.
3: Amber told the review of one suspect's phone identified at least 23 users of the Signal messaging app discussing the plans. A senior White House official tells Fox we'll know over the next 2 or 3 weeks whether the memorandum of understanding with Iran to end the military conflict will turn into an actual agreement.
5: President Trump is explaining that there is a difference between giving Iran $300 billion and letting them have access to a $300 billion reconstruction fund.
6: We're allowed to go and invest if we wanted to someday in the future. We have no obligation whatsoever. It could be that Iran will turn out to be successful when they have oil.
5: The Wall Street Journal has an item that just crossed. The U.S. will allow Iran to immediately begin selling oil and fuel under the deal to end the war, offering Tehran an early financial incentive to wind down the conflict. People familiar with the agreement said the provision for waivers on sanctions on oil sales takes effect immediately.
3: And Fox's Peter Ducey in Geneva, Switzerland there. An official signing of that memorandum is scheduled in Geneva Friday. The Trump administration is taking away the Education Department's oversight of special ed and civil rights complaints, shifting them to Health and Human Services and the Justice Department. On Wall Street, the Dow closes up another record high, 331. The NASDAQ, though, down 307. 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
11: We have some rain and 67 degrees off the world-famous WOWO fire escape. Good afternoon. I'm Heather Starr in the WOWO newsroom. Our top local story. Indiana State Police had quick action from first responders, and they helped return a medical emergency on a Fort Wayne roadway into a life-saving effort.
12: Indiana State Police say an off-duty EMS chief and a trooper helped rescue a driver who had a medical emergency near Union Chapel and Coldwater Road. The vehicle left the roadway just after 2:30 in the afternoon, and responders performed CPR and used an AED to deliver a shock. The driver was taken to the hospital and is recovering. Troopers say the emergency response happened within minutes of the crash. Brian Ford, WOWO News.
11: 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Taking a look at your time saver traffic, we still have a lot going on out there. Do watch out for the following areas. The intersection of Murray and Calhoun Street has a crash with injuries, and Washington Center and Industrial Road, that has crashed with injuries as well. And then keep an eye on, we have lots of areas around town with construction causing delays. It looks like the one northbound I-469 is getting better, so be prepared to stop when you get to almost US 24. And it looks like it fades fades out just before you get to Maysville now. If you see a tie-up or a crash, send us a text, 260-447-1190. 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
14: From 21 Alive, I'm meteorologist Michael Morinelli. It'll be a very busy next 36 hours as we are tracking severe weather tonight with the chance of a few storms forming off to our west and moving through, featuring heavy rain and gusty winds. First weather day in effect for the day tomorrow with a larger scale outbreak expected across Indiana and Illinois. I'm meteorologist Michael Morinelli on WOWO 92.3 FM and 1190 AM.
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0: Good afternoon. Thank you for tuning in to The Burning Truth. I'm your host, Casey Hendrickson. I promised you that I would do listener texts today. Again, I'm out of town, but recorded this yesterday, so wanted to make sure that I got reactions, text messages, things like that that came through. Not just about the election, but really some of the stuff that we didn't even get to from earlier in the week or even the end of last week. So, promised we would do that. We're going to start doing that now until I get through them, and we may have time. We may not. We'll see. Don't forget, you can follow me on social media at Casey the Host. That is C-A-S-E-Y everywhere except for Facebook, where I am permanently banned. All right, to the text messages we go. Casey, government sticking it to us with regard to data centers. Hudson, Saugeen Lake Sewer, wetland in New Carlisle, not far from data center, dried up. DNR said animals will find other habitat. Sewer project spent $10 million for phase one, 103 homes that can't connect until 2027, maybe, but they are being billed. Phases two and three on hold due to funds. Doesn't pass the Hillary smell test. Sure would like you involved. Well, I mean, I think I've been talking about the data centers more than anybody, but these are some new areas. Did see the situation in St. Joseph County. The drainage board approved the altered proposal for the Amazon data center dewatering over there. Did you guys see that? So Amazon has been given the green light to discharge 31 million gallons of water per day from its New Carlisle construction site. It is the latest development. Let's see. Monday, the final decision from St. Joseph County County Drainage Board. The original ask from Amazon was the maximum removal of 35 million gallons of water per day. So they didn't get the 35 million gallons of water per day. They got 31 million. What's 4 million between friends, right? Amazon had a previous permit for the north side of the property, and that maximum number was not hit. St. Joseph County Drainage Board wanted to bring the maximum ask down this time for the southwest corner. Let's see. So the previous permit, the 24-25 permit, as I said, Amazon never reached the highest level that was allowed, that they were allowed to discharge under that permit, and the drainage board wanted to make sure that if they could function or they could structure the campus at a lower discharge rate, that is what the permit was actually in. That gives comfort to the community, to the farmers, to everybody downstream, said Marcel Levin, attorney for the St. Joseph County Drainage Board. All right, cool. Everybody knew Carlisle. The community, the farmers, everybody downstream, does that give comfort to you? You let me know. Does that give comfort to you? The board delayed a decision multiple times after neighboring farmers in the community pushed back on Amazon's dewatering request. They were worried about the impact on farmland and properties. Amazon met with these farmers last Friday, also writing a letter of commitment regarding transparency, saying in part that if a neighboring landowner raises concerns with the board about impacts to their land that may be related to our activities, AWS will engage as appropriate and in good faith to understand and address those concerns. Cool. Anybody in New Carlisle believe that anybody operating with data centers and things like that in the area is operating in good faith? It may not even be Amazon's fault. I'm just going back to the history here of how they've been deceived and lied to about all of this. The maximum removal amount is now 31 million gallons of water per day. Monitoring devices will also be placed along the ditch to track the levels. This is to appease the farmers. The farmers were obviously, they were concerned about this because there's planting season and stuff, right? So planting season's coming up. They're worried that this dewatering is going to mess with that planting season and that sort of thing. And call me a cynic, okay? But it's like, you don't need to worry about planting your crops if you could just buy your stuff from Amazon. Duh. I saw that story the other day and I was like, oh my gosh. What specifically do you want from me here though? I mean, it's a good text message. You know, what would you like from me? I mean, I'm happy to be involved. And like I said, I've been doing this for years. I was doing this before anybody else was even talking about data centers in the area. So if you have any requests of me, I mean, please send them on. I'd be happy to look at it and see if I can help in any way. And my goal is, you know, to get truth here. That's the whole point. And to be accurate, I think, like I said, I'm not opposed to data centers as a concept. I'm opposed to the way that they're being done. And in particular, the way that people are being deceived and lied to. That's the thing that frustrates me the most about it. I was walking into the polling place the other day to cast my vote. A sweet lady who is, you know, checking me in, ended up recognizing me and said hi. That was very nice. And, another person kind of caught me in the parking lot and was like, you know, hey, are you Casey? And was asking me about the data centers and, you know, picking my brain about it. Like, this is something that is increasingly coming up on a regular basis. It's why I asked some of the politicians seeking state office where they were on the data centers, because it is a major issue in this state. It's a major issue nationwide, but it's a major issue in this state, and people have got to have some answers about what they're going to do about data centers going forward. You know, a lot of them haven't even really thought of it, because some of these candidates, you know, they don't even come from an area where there is an issue with data centers, and so that becomes the whole problem. Like I said, it's not the concept of a data center, it's how they're being done. If you want me to be more involved or help out in more ways, I mean, please send me a message. Let me know what I can do and how I can be of any help to you guys. But like I said, that all comes with truth. I mean, just keep that in mind. If we disagree on something, like, I'll let you know, and it's up to you guys to decide what you want to do. Casey, thank you for the interviews from the Allen County Republican Lincoln Day dinner. Very telling that Liz Brown would not sit down with you. Yeah, I mean, like I said, I was as cordial as I possibly could have been for an extended period of time, about 1134, the immigration bill, I think it was 1134, and it spiraled out of control. That's why I wrote the articles about it. That's why I read verbatim my correspondence and their correspondence, so people understood that I wasn't withholding anything from them. And, you know, this notion that we were just attacking them for no reason and hadn't reached out at all until the attorney general broke the news on this show as to why he believed that she opposed that immigration package. And then all of a sudden they were very interested in having a conversation, but not really. You know, that's just spilled over. And yeah, I have the attorney general on a regular basis. He's the attorney general. I've had Todd on since he was in Congress. So yeah, he comes on. Now, when Todd comes on and he decides to, you know, pivot from whatever he's talking about and he wants to attack Liz Brown, like, that's between them. Like, that's not a Casey setting them up sort of a scenario. Sometimes he'll let me know I want to talk about Liz Brown. I'm like, okay, it's fine, but that's not the main portion of the call. Sometimes he just slips it in. Like I said, I've don't think that there's any dispute about how he feels about her. So seems to make it pretty darn clear. But yeah, I was frustrated that she didn't sit down and she didn't talk with me. And, you know, I made that offer going all the way back to the previous session and even in this last session. And, you know, you can't expect me to just hold my tongue. And unfortunately, a lot of these politicians want you to hold their tongue and hold their water for them and get them elected just because you might be on the same side politically. That's not going to happen on this show. That's why I don't have a lot of political friends, period. You got more coming up. We're tuned in to The Burning Truth.
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1: Hey, WoWo Land, it's KB here, and I've got a story for you. As you know, about 6 or 7 months ago, I started using the MyPillow from Mike Lindell, the MyPillow guy. Prior to getting one, I'd constantly wake up with headaches. I tried everything, like heat patches, heating pads, ibuprofen, nothing worked. I lived like this for years, hence why I decided to give the MyPillow a shot. 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
1: 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Senator Jim Banks joins me, KB, ahead of this weekend's GOP state convention, Wednesday during Fort Wayne's Morning News.
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0: And good afternoon. Welcome back to The Burning Truth. Once again, I'm your host, Casey Hendrickson, going over listener text messages as promised today. Another one came through. Casey, what's required to have your daily show podcast available within 24 hours of them airing? This is a tough one. I'm a one-man operation. Victor is kind enough to record the hours for me, and he pulls the interviews and will upload them, and then it's all on me at that point. You know, when you got the family life situation, you got three little kids and the extracurriculars and everything else that's kind of tied to that, it gets difficult sometimes for me to get them all up. And I made a vow a couple of years ago to my kids that I would stop working when I got home at night. So sometimes the next day I can do it, sometimes I can't. And as a result, sometimes I do get a little bit behind. Now, here's the good news, though. 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Okay? So no matter what, you have the video of the podcast. Now, you do have the commercial breaks, but it's pretty easy to see, like, when I come in and out of commercial breaks. You want to skip forward or listen to it at 1.5 speed. A lot of people do that. But it's always available on Rumble. So rumble.com/Casey the host. It is always available there, and you can clip and do all of that stuff and everything else with the audio. As far as just getting the audio podcasts up consistently, that is a me problem. That's just me not managing my time very well. I always promise I'm going to do better at it, and oftentimes I do. I've been pretty good about getting interviews and stuff like that up to you guys lately. But I just get behind on it because of life and stuff like that. So really, it's just me got to kick. I have to kick myself in the pants. That's honestly it. So I'm sorry. I know that's frustrating. But the good news is on Rumble, you always have the show. As long as I streamed on Rumble and there wasn't some kind of a glitch or something like that, you always have the show right after the show is done. Like, it's always there. Let's see. I was listening to the morning show, and in honor of May 4th, Kayla Blakesley, that's my morning host in Fort Wayne on WoWo, said that you were more like Darth Vader in the group. Yeah, there's no doubt I'm Darth Vader. Like, there is, I don't think, and I got a bunch of May the 4th be with you comments. I didn't even address it this year. I usually do. Appreciate that. Yeah, there's no doubt I am the Sith Overlord in the entire group. Like, that is 100% without doubt the role that I have. It is one that I embrace fully. There are times where other employees in the building are having issues and they don't really know how to deal with it, and they'll come to me and kind of ask for my advice and help. And it's, I usually will offer, like, hey, there's this thing that we call throwing chairs, like Casey's throwing a chair again. And it's one of those moments where it's just like, you remember when Bill O'Reilly lost his mind on, what was it, Inside Edition or whatever? And he's like, bleep it, we'll do it live. Like, that whole thing that's been haunting him his entire career. I've had a couple of those moments at work, but those moments only happen after an extensive and exhaustive period of time of me asking politely and trying to do the right thing and everything else, and it not getting done, or something being promised to get done and then not getting done. It eventually, like, I'm human, like, we have our patience run out, right? So there's, affectionately, these are referred to as moments where, like, Casey throws a chair, or the email gets fired off and it turns into a whole big thing and there's meetings and all that stuff. Doesn't happen a lot, but when it does, it's usually a big deal, and I'm almost always in the right. So occasionally we'll get people who come up to me and they'll ask for advice before it gets to that point. But yeah, there's no doubt. Kayla's 100% right. I'm the Darth Vader in the group, without a doubt. I have taken the heat off of several coworkers for various things that have happened as a result of owning that role. And I proudly own that role. By the way, Darth Vader, still the good guy in Star Wars. Don't care what anybody says. Don't care what you think about the lore. The Jedi are a insane religious cult that kidnaps children. Darth Vader was just a father trying to find his own kids that have been stolen and hidden from him, and he was such a good father, he's willing to destroy an entire planet to teach his precious little girl a lesson. So if you ask me, he's the good guy. All right. Casey, Do you know if Todd Rokita or the state have any plans to weed out the weed billboards around Roseland 933 along Cleveland Road, or are all of these grandfathered in and not enforceable to be fined or removed? It's not as bad as New Buffalo, I hear, but it's been annoying since Michigan legalized. Thanks. Best to you and yours, sincerely. I appreciate that. That's a really good question. I don't know. I may have to ask Todd Rokita that. Now, we interviewed Senator Braun when he was a candidate for governor, and he expressed to me on that show the same position that he's expressed to others, which is he is open to medical legalization. He did not like the idea of recreational legalization. Now, with the reclassification of marijuana at the federal level, Governor Braun has started to have those conversations with various groups and entities. So he's already starting to look into that. The reality is, I don't know if there's anything legally that can be done about it, because that whole, like, you're free to advertise even if the business is illegal in the state, you're advertising something that's happening in another state. And since, for those of you who don't know, like, this is literally on the border. Like, we are talking about you're driving to a Taco Bell, you're in Indiana, you go to the Starbucks, you're in Michigan, that sort of thing. And I know those two businesses, not exactly, but I'm just trying to illustrate this for people who are further east in the state listening to the program. This is literally on the state border. So these billboards are just inside of Indiana advertising businesses that are just inside Michigan, which people freely travel to and fro all the time. Now, you're not supposed to go to Michigan and get the marijuana stuff and bring it back to Indiana. That's illegal. It's trafficking. You can get in big trouble for that. But it does happen. But I don't know the legalities of that. That's a really good question. I will try and remember to ask the Attorney General about it the next time I have him on the show or I'm chatting with him privately, just to see if there is any legal anything that can or should be done for that. Todd Rokita and I disagree on the legalization bit. He's much more aggressive on the enforcement than I would be. So he would really want to jump on that. If he had any legal mechanism to jump on it, I believe that Todd Rokita would. So, but I will ask him. It's a good question. Thank you for the question. Appreciate that. Casey Schmutzler should have mentioned Rogers' efforts to eliminate the elected school, South Bend School Board, replace it. You know what? It's interesting that you bring that up. Because he didn't need to, obviously. He won, and he won pretty convincingly. But, like I said before, it's more than just redistricting with a lot of these state senators who were defeated in the primaries. And Linda was the same thing. She did good things, but she also did some things that were not very great. And she was entrusted with taking that legislation to fix the South Bend Schools School Board. She was entrusted with that responsibility. She vowed to do it. She introduced it. Once there was pushback on it, she pulled the bill. Everybody felt betrayed by that. There was a large contingent in her district that were upset about the South Bend school thing, and they didn't even care about redistricting. So, yeah, he probably could have brought it up. Ultimately, it wasn't really necessary. The people who knew were pretty upset about it. So ended up working out for Schmutzler in the end. Appreciate the texts, though. We got more coming up. You're tuned in to The Burning Truth.
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2: Mostly cloudy, 65 degrees off the world-famous WoWo Fire Escape. Good afternoon, I'm Heather Starr in the WoWo Newsroom. Our top local stories. New labor data suggests workers across the Midwest are continuing to leave jobs at some of the highest rates in the country.
3: Indiana ranks second nationally for employee resignations, with about 91,500 workers quitting jobs each month. That's according to analysis of federal labor data. Ohio and Michigan also landed in the top 10, averaging more than 132,000 and 109,000 resignations. Researchers say the figures reflect a labor market where many workers remain willing to change jobs. John Zimney, WoWo News.
2: Alaska posted the nation's highest resignation rate, while Massachusetts had the lowest. A judicial ethics complaint against Senior Judge Wendy Davis has been dismissed by the Indiana Supreme Court Commission on Judicial Qualifications. The complaint, filed by the Allen County Democratic Party, alleged improper political activity. The commission reviewed the allegations and closed the case without further action. 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
4: Fox News, I'm Tom Graham. Iran's top diplomat says a tentative deal to end the war with the U.S. would require Israel to withdraw from Lebanon.
5: Israel has rejected any notion that they'll pull out of Lebanon or stop fighting Hezbollah, which has been attacking settlements in northern Israel. Today, Reuters reported that Hezbollah received promises from Iran that its leaders will not sign a final nuclear deal with the U.S. unless Israel withdraws from Lebanon.
4: Fox's Max Gordon, Trump administration has not said whether Lebanon was part of the final agreement. At least one death is blamed on severe flash flooding in parts of Texas.
6: It claimed the life of a woman who was driving northwest of San Antonio. She ended up getting pulled into a creek that had been overflowing, and police there say she called 911. They were on the phone with her for several minutes before the line went dead.
4: Fox Weather's Katie Byrne. 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
2: Taking a look at your time saver traffic, we have just two crashes out there right now. Everything seems to be cleaned up from earlier. One is at the intersection of St. Joe Center Road and Martin Luther King, and that's on the northeast side of town. And then Oxford and Wayne Trace, a crash there at that intersection. It looks like things are starting to clear up a little bit out there on the roadways, even with the construction. Do see some heavy concentration on Lima Road, stretching from Coliseum Boulevard all the way through Huntertown due to construction. Also 469 northbound, don't forget about that construction. Everything else looks to be pretty clear. Southbound I-69, a little bit of a backup there after you pass Lafayette Center Road. If you see a type or crash, send us a text, 260-447-1190. 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
7: From 21 Alive, I'm meteorologist Michael Morinelli. It'll be a very busy next 36 hours as we are tracking severe weather tonight, with the chance of a few storms forming off to our west and moving through, featuring heavy rain and gusty winds. First weather day in effect for the day tomorrow, with a larger scale outbreak expected across Indiana and Illinois. I'm meteorologist Michael Morinelli on WOWO 92.3 FM and 1190 AM.
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0: And welcome back. Thank you for tuning in to The Burning Truth. Once again, I'm your host, Casey Hendrickson, talking about, taking your text messages, talking about the issues that you want to talk about. A couple of these are from before the election. We're going to get into the ones that happened after the election, the reactions to it that we came in yesterday. In just a little bit, I told you that I was recording the show today because I'm out of town doing dad stuff with chaperoning duties, and wanted to make sure that I addressed your text messages this week, and this was a perfect opportunity to do that. Casey, all these politicians talking about eliminating property taxes have all failed to tell us their alternative funding plan. Let's hear that. The lottery was supposed to be the school and infrastructure solution. We see how that's worked out. This is a great question. Now, this is something that came up in the last gubernatorial primary for the Republicans. And you had the former lieutenant governor, she was out there saying that we should get rid of property taxes. You had Curtis Hill, former attorney general. He was pushing back on that and replace it with what? There are states that are moving away from property taxes, and there are states that are limiting how the property taxes are being taken. I think we have to address a couple of things. One, property taxes right now are 100% immoral the way that they are done. There isn't an argument. There isn't an assessor anywhere in the state that can make a coherent case that they're not immoral. Okay? They're wrong. And when you have assessors who even try to defend it, it is basically like, this is the best that we can do with what we're allowed to do and that sort of thing. And that's fine. I'm not attacking any of the assessors. They're just doing their job. But at the end of the day, the way that the state of Indiana and the way that most states assess property and collect property taxes is theft, stealing, wrong. You could go into evil, corrupt, whatever. You could go into those depending on the scenario, but they're definitely immoral and wrong, 100%. It is a tax on unrealized gains. You're never given the benefit when your property value drops. If the housing market takes a dip, you don't get a refund on that. Like, it's just ridiculous nonsense, okay? The way it's done is just, it's wrong. So there's about six states that have decided to make it about the cost of building the home or the value of the home when it's built or doing it on the back end when you sell it, that sort of thing. Like, there's ways of doing it. The other thing that you have to address, though, is that property taxes are taxed the way that they're taxed because it is the well you can always go back to. It is the one that you always have access to. And you're always going to be able to rake the taxpayer over the coals with. And as a result of that, property taxes has taken over as this main massive amount of funding that goes into the government. And anytime the government wants to avoid a vote on income tax or whatever, they just hit you with the property tax. And like I said, it's immoral. It's wrong. But it's an easy cash grab for politicians. And so they've done it for so long that you do have to ask this question. Okay, all of that's wrong. All of that's immoral. But logically speaking, we probably can't just cut all of that and start from scratch. We got to figure out how to replace that stuff. There are states that have started to move towards that. Eliminating property taxes, or at least a massive restructuring of them, is usually phased in over an extended period of time. And the states that are looking at doing it or have done that have put a lot of work into it. But here's the thing. This is key because this is the part two. And Curtis and I know each other. I like Curtis a lot. We agree on most things. I disagreed with him on this. And the reason for that is it's been proven it can be done. We just have to find the right solution for the state of Indiana. Now, is that something to do with corporate tax rates? Is that something to do with an income tax? Is that something to do with another solution altogether? Various states have done various things, and depending on the state, some solutions will work and some will not. So there has to be some evaluation of what would and would not work in the state of Indiana if it's going to be feasible in any meaningful way. And yeah, that is absolutely, absolutely something that should be looked at, in my opinion, just from a moral perspective. I don't think it's a reasonable position for anybody to have of, well, this is just how we fund the government, and therefore there's no way for us to get rid of property taxes. That's not a solution. That's a defeatist mentality. And again, that's the well that they'll keep coming back to and keep robbing people blind. But we should have a genuine discussion about, okay, if we're going to do it, can we, and what's the best way to do it? And then figure that out. That's where that conversation has to go. And you're right. There has to be a discussion of the specifics. 100%. I agree with you. Can't just do it because it's the wrong thing to do, because then you'll have collapse. Let's see. Love it. Pete's appointment was laughable, and Sean Duffy is the current secretary. No bias at all. Casey, I don't even know what you're talking about. Pete Buttigieg is laughable as the transportation secretary, because Pete Buttigieg's record for transportation in Indiana, well, as South Bend mayor, was laughable. Every transportation project that Pete Buttigieg had was a massive failure. The idea that he was going to be the transportation secretary was a joke. And that proved out. I mean, it was the most disastrous tenure of a transportation secretary probably ever. And he certainly had the worst first year and a half, first 2 years in office ever. Now, if you're referencing the clips that we were talking about previously with Spirit Airlines, the whole point was you've got these Democrats running around and blaming the Trump administration for Spirit Airlines failing. But the life raft that had been offered to Spirit Airlines happened under the Biden administration, and the Biden administration fought against it. Now, ultimately, Spirit Airlines is the reason that Spirit Airlines collapsed. Spirit Airlines had a terrible business model and a terrible reputation. Like, nobody wanted to fly Spirit Airlines unless they absolutely had to. But the reality is this. They were offered a lifeline with Frontier. Then they were offered another lifeline that they thought was better from JetBlue. And so they dropped Frontier for the merger. They went to JetBlue for the merger. And the Biden administration killed the deal, period. They fought against it. They sued it. Pete Buttigieg was a big part of that. And as a result, Spirit Airlines was not solvent. They're blaming gas prices now for what happened to Spirit Airlines. But Spirit Airlines has been on the verge of collapse for over 4 years. And so when Pete Buttigieg goes out there and he says that it's Trump's fault that Spirit Airlines closed down, and Elizabeth Warren says that, no, they had better look in the mirror, because the lifelines, the two of them that were given to Spirit Airlines chose not to accept one of them, and then the federal government killed the other one, period. You know, it was a judge that was appointed by Reagan who said that. Listen, that lawsuit was brought by the Biden administration and supported by various agencies at the Biden administration, because the Biden administration did not want Spirit Airlines to merge with JetBlue, period, end of story. But at the end of the day, it is JetBlue's response, or not JetBlue, Spirit Airlines' responsibility for their failure, because, again, it was a terrible airline with a terrible business plan. And they're just trying to make excuses now as to why it ultimately collapsed. But it was on the verge of collapse for over 4 years. You got more coming up. You're tuned in to The Burning Truth.
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0: Hey, good afternoon. Welcome back to The Burning Truth. I'm your host, Casey Hendrickson. I want to add just one more thing on that last text message asking about spirit.

clear because we're too big to fail. They wanted a gift of $500 million to stay operational. That's what Spirit Airlines wanted. And the Trump administration said, no, we're not going to give you $500 million free and clear. They did make them an offer, and Spirit Airlines declined. And then Spirit Airlines shut down. So again, Spirit Airlines was given a third life raft, and they chose not to take it. It's all Spirit Airlines. It's nobody else. Spirit Airlines, period, end of story. But the one viable option they had to save themselves was to merge with JetBlue, and it was the Biden administration and the Biden administration alone that prevented that deal from going through. Not Trump or anything else, not Ronald Reagan. You know, Democrats are trying to blame the judge and everything else in the court, but that case would not have been heard by that judge if the Biden administration did not oppose the merger. So it's important that everybody understand that context. You can't blame Sean Duffy for any of it. Going back to the study that we had earlier, which is a new scientific study, says that birds, like 32 different species, right? 32 different species of birds are more afraid of human women than they are men. And the scientists just have no idea why that is. Now, we've cracked some jokes about it and everything else, but the reality is probably because of what women wear and that sort of thing. So this text message came through. It says, maybe birds fear women more than men because women wear colors and makeup and male birds are the more colorful gender. I mean, yeah, bright colors are also a sign of danger in nature. Then some people brought up the perfume. Perfume could be it. One of the ideas that we had was the shoes, like women's shoes, heels, things like that, clickety clackety, like that's, you know. So you've got bright colors, you've got strong smell, and you have loud noise. Like that would make sense just from a purely scientific observation why, you know, birds tend to run away from women a lot more. But we had some fun at the expense of the study. Casey, does Marlon Stutzman need to be primaried? He was, and he won overwhelmingly. He was in the middle of a primary, and he won. So, appreciate it. Let's see. Those ones, that's probably not going to work. That's because the election already happened. Casey, bought our home in 2017 for $270,000. Current assessed value is $441,700. Dang. Yeah, I said we had a listener the other day. Their property taxes went up 300%. 300%. Text message from yesterday. Casey, what about Braun's supposed suspension of the gas tax? I saw no difference. Yeah, you did. Yeah, you did. If you didn't notice, I mean, that's maybe you don't pay attention to it. Like I do, you definitely noticed. Now, again, going back to the Attorney General when he launched infuelwatch.com, when you have a gas station and they buy gas from the wholesaler, okay, those are the people who deliver the gas, put it in the tank and all that stuff, the gas station has to pay the taxes to the wholesaler. They don't just pay it later on. They pay that to the wholesaler. And then the gas station has a legal right to recoup that from you, the paying customer. So even though the gas tax gets suspended, it doesn't transfer that price right away. You have to wait until they get through that batch of fuel. And that's why the Attorney General's office was monitoring all of these stations, because there was allegations that some of the stations went beyond their next fuel delivery, and they were still not taking the price off. So he believes that some will get in trouble, but it really wasn't a systemic problem throughout the state. So it can take a little bit. It can take a week or so for you to really notice those adjustments. But I'm telling you right now, the price of gas went down pretty significantly, like within a couple of days where I'm at. And it's definitely less than it is in Michigan. And now that the governor has suspended for 30 days, the use tax
and the excise tax, we're talking about 36 cents.

0: cents per gallon. So the price went down. It may not have gone down as much as you wanted, but you definitely paid less for gas than you would have otherwise. That happened. Mathematically, it's 100% what happened. Casey, really upset I didn't get a sticker when I voted. I agree with the old guy in the cigarette tax. Lower the cigarette tax. Let weed be sold in Indiana. We need to get rid of people on that on the St. Joe committees. How can we vote these committees, people all over? Okay. Yeah, I mean, they lied to you about the cigarette tax. Man has a right to be upset about it. No, he does. It's that simple. He's got a right to be mad. And I don't blame him. I'm mad. I don't even smoke. You know, so it was just the deceptive way in which they did it. Yeah, that one's not relevant because of Election Day. Casey, trucking publication from Owner Operator Independent Drivers Association. They sent me a picture. And it's got a guy screaming with his fists balled up. Had enough? Truckers ask what will end the devastating freight recession. Oof. Hey, now, that's the stuff we're talking about. And these potential tolls that are coming, that's going to be a killer. And we all pay the price for those tolls, man. Even if you don't drive the toll road, when your truckers are paying those tolls, you are going to pay the price for that. So it's frustrating, and I understand why. I mean, it makes perfect sense. Let's see. Maybe we can primary our Democrat governor next. Well, that's a Pennsylvania number. Are you in Pennsylvania? Or I don't know, man. I don't know where you're at. You got a Pennsylvania number, and I serve two states consistently and then at least a third state tacitly. So I don't know where you're at. But yeah, you want to primary Shapiro? Go ahead. He's still pretty popular in the state. But yeah, go ahead. I like the idea of primarying Shapiro. Whereas Braun is, I wouldn't put Braun in the Democrat category. I've actually been pleasantly surprised with him. He's not perfect, there's no doubt. And then, of course, in Michigan, Gretch the Stretch is out, and it's now a battle for a new governor. So, but yeah, you do you in Pennsylvania. You got more coming up. You're tuned in to The Burning Truth.
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6: What exactly did we get out of Trump's failed war?
5: Top Senate Democrat Chuck Schumer is demanding to know what's in a memorandum of understanding to end the military conflict with Iran. President Trump at the G7 summit in France says maybe he'll read the text word by word out loud when it's released.
7: That's a good document. It is what it says.
1: Iran will never have a nuclear weapon. That's what it says.
5: He says he's optimistic about a final deal with Iran now that that framework is agreed to, and Iran's nuclear program, sanctions relief, and frozen assets will be negotiated in new talks. There are 5 arrests in 4 states, and the investigation continues into an alleged plot to attack Sunday's UFC event at the White House with explosive-packed drones and then sniper fire.
7: The FBI became aware of the plot last Wednesday after a parent of 19-year-old Tyson Proper alerted police to concerning behavior. He was arrested near Columbus, Ohio. Court filings say investigators learned from Proper of a Signal group chat involving as many as 23 individuals calling itself Vanguard of the Old.
5: Fox's Jared Halpern at the White House. Anti-ICE protesters are charged in Minnesota.
8: The U.S. Attorney's Office and the Department of Homeland Security unsealing a federal indictment charging 15 people with alleged ties to 2 Minneapolis Antifa terror groups stemming from Operation Metro Surge earlier this year. U.S. Attorney Daniel Rosen.
9: To those who choose to threaten or harm federal officers, we will hold you accountable. We will defend federal officers. We will protect the public. We will enforce the law.
8: Homeland Security saying the announcement comes after a months-long investigation that uncovered extensive planning, material support, stalking, and coordinated attacks against federal personnel and facilities. 13 of the accused are in custody. 2 remain fugitives. Jeff Manasso, Fox News.
5: Infant mortality in the U.S. hits an all-time low, 5.4 deaths per 1,000 lives births, according to new federal figures from last year. 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
12: 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Heroes like NYPD Detective Victor Vargas, a U.S. Air Force veteran who died from pancreatic cancer after serving in the World Trade Center recovery efforts. 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
14: We have mostly cloudy skies and 65 degrees off the world-famous WOWO fire escape. Good afternoon. I'm Heather Starr with your top local stories. Students heading back to class this fall will face stricter rules on personal technology during the school day.
15: Indiana's new bell-to-bell device ban takes effect July 1st, prohibiting use of students' cell phones, smartwatches, and other personal devices throughout the school day, including lunch and passing periods. Supporters say the law will reduce distractions and improve focus, while schools are now updating policies and enforcement plans ahead of the next school year. Sean Simney, WOWO News.
14: The measure was signed into law by Governor Mike Braun last month. U.S. Customs and Border Protection says it sees thousands of counterfeit World Cup items in a 5-day enforcement sweep called Operation Winter Circle. Officials intercepted shipments from Hong Kong containing fake jerseys, shirts, and beanies. The merchandise would have been worth more than $134,000 if authentic. 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Checking your time saver traffic, we only have a couple of crashes right now, and they are different from earlier, so everything earlier has been wrapped up. Watch out for the intersection of East DuPont, well, it's a 2,000 block of East DuPont Road, and also Wells and Archer Avenue. So you're looking around close to the Parkview Hospital entrance and then Wells and Archer Avenue on the west central side. If you see something, send us a text at 260-447-1190. 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
17: From 21 Alive, I'm meteorologist Michael Morinelli. It'll be a very busy next 36 hours as we are tracking severe weather tonight, with the chance of a few storms forming off to our west and moving through, featuring heavy rain and gusty winds. First weather day in effect for the day tomorrow, with a larger scale outbreak expected across Indiana and Illinois. I'm meteorologist Michael Morinelli on WoWo 92.3 FM and 1190 AM.
14: Right now we have mostly cloudy skies, 65 degrees. 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
0: And good afternoon. Thank you for tuning in to The Burning Truth. I'm your host, Casey Hendrickson. Again, going through the text messages today. Promised to get through them today when I recorded the show. Again, I am out of town. I'm doing chaperone duties with a class full of kids. 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Should subscribe for the daily show prep, witty commentary, and of course, podcasts and more. Some of the text messages we got rolling in here. Casey, do you think the rhino Todd Young will have an epiphany, right, and right his ways and become a true conservative before we primary his bleepity bleep out in 2028? No, I do not. I don't. And here's why. And, you know, again, Kurt Schlichter and a bunch of others nationally had pointed out that Todd Young is in trouble. Todd Young is not very popular in Indiana, but there really hasn't been what I would call a serious effort to primary Todd Young up until this point. And Todd Young has a history of bullying local parties who decide to hold him accountable. You know, he went after a whole local party chair for censuring him on his abortion vote and all that stuff. Like, he's been held to account by, you know, officials within his own party, and he just attacks them. He just goes after them. So, no, I don't think that Todd Young is going to have an epiphany. I think that Todd Young is going to continue to do the fence sitting stuff. I'm hopeful that I'm wrong. I really am, but I don't think so. No. I wish he would. Primaries are supposed to serve one of two purposes, okay? You replace a politician with a better politician. That's the goal, okay? You got a politician that's not doing good enough in your opinion, you replace them with one that you think will do better. Sometimes you get a better candidate, sometimes you don't. The other thing is, hopefully, you scare people enough into straightening up. Whether that is more vulnerable candidates like these other state senators in this example who voted against redistricting, who may be like, uh-oh, we didn't expect that to happen. We just lost all of our friends. So maybe I will straighten up. And it's going to be interesting to watch their voting records kind of change over the next legislative session. But also, the individuals themselves who were primaried and won. Now, if they smoke the person who primaried them, then they don't really care. They're just like, see, I was right. They're wrong. They're crazy. They're lunatics. They're extremists, whatever. I'm going to continue to do what I'm doing. But if the race is close and the incumbent wins, you hope that the incumbent gets the message that they've got to walk a tighter rope. And sometimes that happens and sometimes that doesn't. So, like, it did happen with Tony Gonzalez in Texas until his whole affair thing was exposed, and tragically a woman died as a result. But he did change his voting record tremendously. But do I see Todd Young doing it? No. No, I don't. And, you know, like I said, it's Todd Young's he's an oddball thing. And he was originally kind of, the rumor was that he had already accepted a job and was going to be leaving and wouldn't even be running for re-election. And now I'm hearing that he is. Like, it's, yeah, there's that weird thing that happened during the presidential election. He was not up for re-election, and yet he's running campaign ads, and the money was going through this very, very shady political action committee. It just, a lot of bizarre stuff going on with Todd Young. So do I hope he gets primaried? Yeah, of course. But it's also got to be a candidate worth voting for. And, you know, there hasn't really been a big push for that yet. So hopefully we'll see. But no, I don't think he's going to change his ways. Casey, this is regarding yesterday's vote count issue in Fort Wayne. She must really be Liberal Liz, meaning Liz Brown. She's even hiding the extra votes. Well, you know, like I said, I didn't realize that she had actually gotten behind. And somebody sent me a screenshot at 1 p.m. yesterday. She was down like 100 votes. And then by 2 o'clock, she was up 15. And it's like all of a sudden everything pauses and Liz Brown is like, I win. And she put out this letter basically saying that she won and that she's going to continue to advance Trump's agenda and all that other stuff. She hasn't been advancing Trump's agenda, so that's a little weird. But beyond that, she took jabs at Darren Vogt. I wish him all the best of luck going back to his donut shop and things like that. And it's like, come on, man. And of course, Darren Vogt's like, yeah, we're not done yet. It's 15 votes. We're going to explore all of our options and all of that stuff. So, like I said, I'm not saying that anything nefarious happened. We don't have any evidence of anything nefarious happening. But when you are in the current political climate and you've got a very tight race, and some questionable things happen, and a race that is contentious doesn't get called, but all of the other races on the ballot do, and then the excuse is, well, we're struggling to count the ballots because the people are counting the ballots. This is what we were told. I'm not making this up. The people counting the ballots are old and slow, which is an insult to them and volunteering their time, by the way. You know, that's what we were told. Like, I'm sorry, but that's inexcusable. And when you ask a basic question of it's like, well, OK, but how are the other races that are on that same ballot all called and all counted? But this one isn't. And they didn't really have a solid answer for that. And there's a couple of different ways that could go. So I'm not, again, accusing anybody of anything, but an explanation would have been helpful. And we just weren't really getting one beyond old people are slow at counting ballots. And that's pretty much what we got. And I just reject that completely. Because older people typically volunteer to work elections like this, and they typically do a pretty good job. So I don't buy that at all. But that's what we were told. And when that first got to me, I'm like, are you kidding me? Like, that's really the excuse that they're running with? And showing up. So, yeah. And then, you know, she's losing, and then all of a sudden she's up by 15, and everything stops, and she declares that she's the winner, even though it's not officially called. It seems fishy. It doesn't mean that it is, but it seems fishy. And as a result, people start jumping to conclusions. That's the issue. So we'll have to see how this all shakes out, guys. I wish it were cut and dry. I will tell you this, and this doesn't mean too much, but when I asked Darren, when I interviewed Darren Vogt, I said, all right, man, how do you think you're doing? Because, I mean, this is one of those things where it's like, you know, you've got a very powerful, influential person who's the incumbent, and you got another guy. And I asked him, I was like, what do you think? He thought he was up 11. Darren Vogt, his internals showed that he was up 11. Now, that doesn't mean that he was up 11. Doesn't mean that it was accurate. Do not take that to the bank that he was winning by 11 points and all of a sudden he lost by 15 votes. That's not at all what I am saying. But he believed his data had him up 11 points. And this is an extremely close race. We're talking about 15 votes here. So there's probably going to be some real logistical analysis that's going to be going on at various levels, plus the official stuff. So be prepared for that. You got more coming up. You're tuned in to The Burning Truth.
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7: 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We'll bring you the first word of severe thunderstorms and tornado watches and warnings when the weather really hits the fan. 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
8: Endorsements, controversy, and a convention showdown. 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

0: and good afternoon. Thank you for tuning in to The Burning Truth. I am your host, Casey Hendrickson. Going over your text messages, I am woefully behind. So we're trying to get caught up today while I am out of town. And want to go back to those text messages now. Don't forget you can follow me at Casey the Host, C-A-S-E-Y, on X, on Instagram, on Substack. And, you know, we were just talking about the Darren Vogt, Liz Brown thing, and somebody chimed in, and this did come up regularly. Casey, I don't think that Allen County voters in Northwest Allen County School District ignored the fact that Darren Vogt spearheaded the charge for raising property taxes to an insane level. Why would he do different as a senator? I heard that from a lot of you. Really did. I really did. That's a lot of people were like, you know, yeah, we're a little upset with Liz Brown on some stuff, but you know, we're also really upset about property taxes, and they didn't trust Darren Vogt on property taxes. So, I mean, that was again, that's something he had to deal with. So we'll see. You know, I don't know. I don't know. Casey, to say that I'm not happy with Jim Banks is an understatement. He was an inspector. I was an inspector, excuse me, at a voting location in Allen County. And I want to know how much he knows about how the system works. Voters gave nothing but praise for the new vote centers, and it may be why so many voters turned out, which is, I think, our goal. He has now tainted the whole picture, and he is the one who has made the Allen County Election Board look bad. I mean, it goes on to a bunch of other stuff, but he's not the only one, though. I'm sorry, but he's not. And, you know, now it's new. Maybe the system will get worked out, but he's not the only one. I think you have to reconcile that there's a lot of people have issues with it. And it certainly doesn't help when we contact officials like, hey, why is this thing still going on? And their response is, old people, they're slow. You know, that doesn't help. But now, again, you know, we typically run into this. People who are part of the process and the inside, any criticism they get really defensive of because, you know, that's their baby and they've been working really hard. And I appreciate that. But he isn't the only one that has criticisms, which means there may, and I emphasize may, be some valid criticism there. Is some of it overboard? Perhaps. You know, I don't know. But I think dismissing it altogether when he's not the only one that is pointing out issues, I think that that would be a mistake. And it won't make the experience for voters better. And I can tell you, leading up to it, I have a lot of text messages who did not have kind things to say. And they're not all from Jim Banks, I promise. But take that for what it is. You know, hopefully it gets better. Anytime you have a new system, there's always going to be things that got to get worked out. Casey, I like Linda as well. Linda Rogers, state senator, as well. It's her claims in her campaign ads that clearly blew any credibility that she had. Well, I mean, yeah, here's the thing. Again, I was asked before the election in another text message, I think it was last Friday, I was asked if the negative campaign ads that were being put out by Linda and on behalf of Linda from the Senate Campaign Committee against her opponent, Dr. Brian Schmutzler, who now has won, if those negative ads hurt her. And I said that I believed that they had. Because here's the thing. Linda's a very nice lady. That doesn't mean she isn't cutthroat and can do business, because she's a businesswoman. Yeah, she's a politician, but she's a businesswoman. So, I mean, she has that in her, but she is a very nice lady. And a lot of people would have given her that grace if they didn't see what they saw. Because there are a lot of people who know Dr. Schmutzler. And they know that he's not the caricature that was painted of him. And as a result, the negative ad fell apart. Well, all of them, they fell apart because there was no validity to them. making him out to be some pro-gender transition guy. He's not. Making him out to be pro-abortion. He's not. And then admitting in an interview that you believe him, that he's pro-life. Well, your campaign ad says otherwise. Calling him soulless and brainless. The guy's an anesthesiologist. Like, come on. There was nothing of merit. And, you know, even when you got into, oh, well, he doesn't vote enough in Republican primaries, with the same exact criticism was given to Linda Rogers when she ran in 2018. It's not, you know, some people care about that, but most of the people who care about that are party insiders, right? He did everything that was required of him to qualify as a Republican for the ballot. And it was interesting. And I was having this discussion with a friend of mine who is a Linda supporter. And I was saying, listen, when she ran in 2018, the messaging in her campaign in 2018 is virtually identical to Dr. Schmutzler's messaging. And the criticisms that she is levying upon him are virtually the same as what was levied upon her. It's actually striking on some of those issues. And it just wasn't, it wasn't the right call. It wasn't the right strategy. Negative ads work, but those negative ads have got to have a grain of truth to them. And they just didn't. And the moment the negative ads started falling apart, what happened is the Linda Rogers is nice and sweet mystique completely faded away. That is who she is, by the way. She's always been like that. She's always very nice and pleasant in person. But it completely and totally faded away. I was getting messages, and this was the proof that I offered to people that what I was saying was accurate, even though I can't tell you who it is. And it's really not proof. It's just you have to trust my word on it, right? I had lawmakers who are not in this area from all over the state texting me and going, what the heck is going on with these ads attacking Brian Schmutzler? Because Republicans who are in office right now took great issue with the way the Senate Campaign Committee was attacking Schmutzler. And they took issue with the way that they were attacking some of the other people who are primarying incumbents. It was a huge problem. So, yeah, I think it really did hurt her. If she didn't have those types of ads out there, I don't know if the race looks the same. Maybe it does. I don't know. But yeah, I really do think that it hurt her in the end. And at least a lot of those ads are not her responsibility because she didn't do them. But she also, to my knowledge, at least not very publicly, she never requested that they stop. And she never claimed, she never went out of her way to distance herself from that type of ad campaign. Negative ads work, but you've got to have a grain of truth to those negative ads to make it stick. And the moment people found out that they weren't accurate and they weren't true, she was in trouble. And that's, yeah, that really, I believe it hurt her more than anybody probably wants to admit right now. Got more coming up. You're tuned in to The Burning Truth.
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2: Mostly cloudy skies, 65 degrees off the world famous WOWO fire escape. Good afternoon, I'm Heather Starr in the WOWO newsroom. Our top local story. A push at the Ohio State House is sparking pushback from victim advocates over how repeat domestic violence cases could be tracked in public records.
3: Ohio legislation creating a public database for repeat domestic violence offenders is drawing concern from advocacy groups. The measure would list names, photos, and convictions similar to a sex offender registry. Nonprofits say it could wrongly include victims in dual arrests and discourage survivors from reporting abuse. Victor Garcia, WOWO News.
2: The bill remains pending in the House Public Safety Committee. And budget talks in Michigan are nearing a standoff that could reshape how state funding is handled heading into next year.
4: Michigan House Speaker Matt Hall is warning he could block final budget action unless Senate Democrats move on Republican priorities, floating a four-month continuing resolution instead. The proposal comes as schools face renewed uncertainty over funding deadlines, with district leaders warning staffing and program decisions could be delayed. Laura Smith, WoWo News.
2: Bridge Michigan reports that Michigan's fiscal year begins October 1, when a final budget must be in place. News is powered by More Wealth Management, a private wealth advisory practice of Ameriprise Financial. Forbes magazine has again selected Principal Chris Moore as one of the top 10 wealth advisors in the state of Indiana. Now your top national stories, followed by traffic and weather.
5: Fox News, I'm John Saucier. The U.S. and Iran agreeing to extend a ceasefire for 60 days. Specifics of the deal are scarce. President Trump says it won't be made public until it's signed on Friday. Senate Majority Leader John Thune says he believes in the Trump administration's ability to negotiate a good deal.
6: I fully believe that the president and his team are moving in the right direction, getting the strait open, getting those shipping lanes opened again, I think is going to be really essential.
5: But Senate Minority Leader Chuck Schumer calls for the president to make the details of this deal public.
7: After more than 100 days of bloodshed, 13 Americans killed, hundreds more wounded, tens of billions of dollars spent. What exactly did we get out of Trump's failed war?
5: President Trump says he supports sending the details of the deal to Congress for a review. U.S. and Iranian officials have offered contradictory statements about what's been agreed to. 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
2: Taking a look at your time saver traffic, we have a few crashes going on right now. They are still out at the scene of East DuPont Road. That's near Auburn Road. There's a crash there. One at Wells and Archer Avenue on the West Central. And one on US 27 right down on the south side of town at I-469 interchange. Do watch out for that. Other than that, everything's looking normal except for your normal everyday construction on Lima Road and I-469. If you see a type or crash, send us a text, 260-447-1190. 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
8: From 21 Alive, I'm meteorologist Michael Morinelli. It'll be a very busy next 36 hours as we are tracking severe weather tonight with the chance of a few storms forming off to our west and moving through featuring heavy rain and gusty winds. First weather day in effect for the day tomorrow with a larger scale outbreak expected across Indiana and Illinois. I'm meteorologist Michael Morinelli on WoWo 92.3 FM and 1190 AM.
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2: Afternoon. Welcome back to The Burning Truth. Once again, I'm your host, Casey Hendrickson. Going over listener texts, doing some catch-up from the election today. Back at them. Casey, did I hear that the state Republican Party backed incumbents? I think that the party has no business favoring one primary candidate over another, except for the most unusual circumstances. So here's the thing. The Republican Party did not. The Senate Campaign Committee did. So the current members of the Indiana State Senate, they have their old political action committee and everything else that is designed to run ads and support incumbents. That is perfectly normal. That happens everywhere, okay, at all levels. And they defended incumbents. The problem is that they went really personal and really dark and really ugly. And that's kind of what we were talking about in the last little bit, which is I do think that really hurt Linda Rogers in particular, because she has a reputation for being such a nice lady. And I think it damaged her. But it was not the Republican Party. The Republican Party, the state Republican Party, did not get involved in any of that. Now, sometimes you run into this in counties. St. Joseph County has had a massive problem over the past couple of years of getting involved in primary races that has taken down the former chair and it's probably going to take down the current chair. It's a big issue. That's why I talk with other party chairs about how not to be a party chair and the things that you should be doing as the chair of your county party. But no, the state Republican Party did not get involved in any of this. It was the Senate Campaign Committee. That's who did it, okay? All right. Casey, you can have attack ads, but it's despicable to personally attack the person. Linda allowing those ads showed her character. I think a lot of people felt that way. A lot of people who know Dr. Schmutzler were very, very offended by the ads that were being run against him. And it was not a great strategy. It just wasn't, that's why I always warn about going too heavy in primaries, because if Brian Schmutzler had lost, I think Brian Schmutzler showed that he was a capable candidate going forward for another office. And you could have potentially alienated him with the way that he was treated. And because he won, we'll see how that relationship develops. But it was one of the things that I asked him after he won when he was on the show is, hey, now you've got to work with these people who ran these ads against you, and it's for the most part, it's politics and it'll be. But for a lot of people who particularly don't come from the political world, that sticks. That's going to be something that they're always going to remember. And yeah, it's I don't think it was the right strategy. I really don't. Casey, if an Iranian gets killed by its own suicide dolphin, is that considered friendly fire? I think, let's go with that. Let's go with friendly fire. Oh, my gosh. What would they call them? Flipper missiles, flipper bombs? I don't know. Like I said, the idea that, and this is why this whole thing is so funny, Iran is winning this war. You're just stupid. But the Soviet Union, this is a real thing. Go look this up. The Soviet Union spent, I believe, millions of dollars and many, many years trying to make this happen, that dolphins were going to be weapons, dolphins were going to be suicide bombers, dolphins were going to be spies, dolphins were going to hunt submarines. This was a real thing, and they devoted an awful lot of technology, time, money, energy into it, and the idea that the Iranians were suddenly going to have dolphin missiles overnight is just laughable and stupid. But you have this propaganda arm of the internet that is propped up by, you know, Iranian bots that pretend to be other things, and then other people are just being paid by Iran to post this garbage. It's ridiculous, but yes, some stupid people fell for it. And Casey, I voted against Liz Brown because I didn't believe that she had Trump's endorsement. Thought it to be AI. Oh, you thought it was AI. I mean, it isn't. It was legit. It's an endorsement that I didn't agree with, but I understand why it happened. We even asked the Attorney General about it, and you know, they didn't have hard words to say for the president. They're like, he kept his word. He said he was going to support people who voted for redistricting. He did. The problem is that I don't know that Trump was aware that Liz Brown had actively been opposing a lot of his agenda in the state of Indiana. So, but he picked and choose, he picks and chooses his endorsements, you know, and it's impossible for him to know everything, right? So it is what it is, but, he did endorse her. That was real. Casey, the Chris Parker upset in District 17 Senate seat shows a break from establishment also. Excuse me. Yeah, there is a break from establishment all over the state of Indiana today. No doubt about that. No doubt about it. Hey, Casey, I love the fact that the governor is extending the gas tax holiday and increasing it in Indiana with the excise tax, but a frustrating point of contention is anybody that drives a diesel isn't able to be on the receiving end of this. We're still getting kind of hosed at the pump in a big way. Yeah, that sucks. I'm sorry about that. I wish there was something that could be done for you guys too, but I don't know. Maybe I can make a reach out, talk to Lieutenant Governor, see about that, and see if maybe there could possibly be a solution for you guys. Unfortunately, diesel just tends to get the shaft. Really with anything these days. All right, Casey, you're doing a spectacular job. Keep up the good work. Thank you. I appreciate that. I guess, do appreciate that. Casey, it is a great day. By the way, you could do a live show on the bus tomorrow. That's today. My wife and son will be on the bus also. As for elections, yeah, so glad Dan got it handed to him. A few weeks ago, Dan came to our house. That's Dan Schetzel. As he was knocking on doors, she tried to tell him that she wasn't voting for him regarding the data center and his destructive behavior with the Republican Party. He started arguing and talking over her, so she slammed the door in his face, which was a foretelling of last night's election results. A big slammed door. Yes, the voters have spoken. Big money tried to buy the election this year. The elections, as there were 10-1 signs everywhere of Dan, very few of Jamie. Again, Jamie O'Brien beat Dan Schetzel. We had a big one in our yard. I am super pumped and fired up, looking forward to working and kicking butt in November. Love it. Yeah, Dan Schetzel has a long, rich history of we'll call it questionable behavior towards women. So it is what it is. You got more coming up. Tuned in to The Burning Truth.
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2: Good afternoon. Thank you for tuning in to The Burning Truth. I am your host, Casey Hendrickson. Real quick, just on that last one, you know, you're going door to door. Okay?

It's a lot. Most of that is nonsense. As time went on, it was just like, I think they might actually be right about him. And just the fact that he's arguing with your wife at the door while trying to ask for her vote. I mean, that is just peak Dan Schetzel. Every other race could have not gone my way. The fact that Dan Schetzel lost yesterday was just golden. Absolutely gold. I sincerely hope, and I find it difficult to believe, but I sincerely hope that a lot of the people who don't know him personally realize who he actually is. The people who know him personally, who are like his cheerleaders, they already know who he is, and they're like him anyway, so it doesn't really matter. But, you know, like I said, Jamie O'Brien's a good dude. Jamie O'Brien was in government before. He had to step away to care for his parents, and he's back. He's been with the party for a long, long time. He's well-respected within the Republican Party. Some of the smears and lies about him were just absurd and stupid, but so goes St. Joseph County, right? All right, going to move on. I look forward to seeing you guys on the bus. Okay, Casey, gas prices are down due to your hard work. You the man. See, I'm doing my best. I'm doing my best. We were joking yesterday that I didn't have any proof that it was me, but I did have the lieutenant governor on the show on Monday, and we had Micah on the show, and I was talking about the gas tax and how it was a factor in this election, and that we have increased all of these taxes on gasoline and road funding expenditures and everything else, and we still have shortfalls. Like, it's just wrong and everything. So I got Micah on a tangent. I was on a tangent. Next thing I know, the governor is like, I'm extending the gas tax holiday, and I'm also adding the excise tax too. And I'm like, I can't say that I had a hand in it, but I wouldn't be upset if you all wanted to give me just a little credit for getting that bug in the governor's ear. So I'm joking, of course, but I appreciate it. Take the rhinos out with the best of the garbage. Rush was right. Conservatism wins every time it's on the ballot. Mr. Thune should be paying attention. Yeah, maybe. Maybe. We'll see. Casey, Darren Vogt won the Election Day vote and the paper absentee vote, but Liz Brown managed to win the walk-in absentee vote by 63 votes. Interesting. Allen County Council should immediately urge the County Election Board to greatly reduce the number of vote centers for the general election. This is unacceptable. And again, when I'm recording this, we're talking about 15 vote difference, guys. So Vogt has not conceded. He said that he is exploring his options. Casey, remember back in the day when we could count millions of votes and know a winner that night? But these days, with all the technology, we can't count a few thousand in a night? Weird. Yeah, this is endlessly frustrating. And for you newer voters out here, the reason that this is so frustrating for people like us is that we went through many elections. There was never a delay. Like, very rarely. If there was a delay, it was big news. And we have all of this technology that is supposed to count these things much faster and everything else. And then the excuse that we got from officials, that old people are counting slow in Fort Wayne. Get out of here. That's not real. That's not a real excuse. It's not good enough. Hey, Casey, my left-wing relatives have texted me and bragged that they and other Democrats helped push Liz Brown over the top to defeat the fascist Nazi Darren Vogt. They claim they personally talked to Liz, and she assured them that she is against redistricting. Liz knew it wouldn't pass, so she could safely vote for it and get that idiot Donald Trump's endorsement. Really? I mean, there's a lot of people who believe that Liz only voted the way that she voted on redistricting because she knew she was in trouble. But, all right. I mean, I have no way at all to validate your claim. This is basically open lines. I'm just reading your text messages.
Casey, the best outcome of the primary is that the political ads will disappear for a while. Yes, for a short while.

0: use it for a short while, and that is it. Oh, this, okay, this one's a reference to State Senator, was it Holdman, who's like, I'm not bitter, you know, but you're not a Christian if you voted against me, you know, that sort of thing. Not a Christian value. Okay, bleep you, you sanctimonious bleepity bleep. Like I said, he's become a national joke. I mean, he's getting obliterated by all of these outlets. They're running his stupid little quote over and over and over again. And as they should. He's an embarrassment. You know, this whole, you know, voting this way, revenge and retribution are not a Christian value. Listen, you're a politician. You had a terrible voting record. It wasn't just redistricting, but that was the straw that broke the camel's back. You got voted out by your constituents, the constituents that you said didn't want redistricting. Now you have the audacity to run out there and go, I'm not bitter, but you know, you're not a Christian if you didn't vote for me. Like, up yours. Somebody needs to get to Trump. He needs to do something for us. I'm seeing friends that were for him losing support for him. There is a few of those that are floating around. A lot of that's black pill stuff. And you have to understand, there's probably a bigger threat for snakes in the garden and that sort of thing. Bird dogging, pretending to be one of you in order to poison the well. There is so much of that happening right now. And it's infectious. It's bad. It really is bad. I don't think that it's necessarily as bad as some say. I could also throw out there, Trump's not going to be running again. And if there's anybody who looks at, excuse me, if there's anybody who looks at the party of Joe Biden, Kamala Harris, and Barack Obama, if there's anybody that looks at that political party and everything that they have done and wanted to do, and they say, that's better than Trump, even if I'm unhappy with Trump, that's not a person who was ever for Trump. And I would seriously question their motives. All right, folks, thank you for hanging out with me. I do appreciate it. Have yourself a wonderful week. Wish me safe travels, and we'll see you all next week. Take care.
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2: 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That's USA to 45364. 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
5: Details are coming. I'm Lisa Lucera, Fox News. That's what Vice President J.D. Vance says as he prepares to sign an agreement with Iran. He tells Fox's The Five the agreement is simple.
6: One, Iran can't have a nuclear weapon. Two, the Straits of Hormuz are open. And number three, there are all of these benefits contemplated that the Iranians can get if they behave.
5: On the question of whether Iran will profit from the agreement, the vice president said again, if Iranians change how they interact with the world, they will benefit economically. And if they don't, they don't get anything. Senate Democratic leader Chuck Schumer again calling for details of the deal to be made public.
7: After more than 100 days of bloodshed, 13 Americans killed, hundreds more wounded, tens of billions of dollars spent. What exactly did we get out of Trump's failed war?
5: At the G7 in France, President Trump said he is willing to open the details of the agreement to Congress. The FBI says a concerned mother in Ohio helped disrupt a plot to attack last weekend's White House UFC fight. At least five people under arrest.
8: Those involved in the alleged plot were arrested in Ohio, Nebraska, Missouri, and California. In Ohio, investigators say 19-year-old Tyson Proper's mother called police after she was concerned about her son's recent conduct, including firearms purchases and his communications with people online. According to authorities, when she asked him what he was doing, he said he couldn't tell her exactly, but that they were looking at multiple different locations and intended to conduct recon as well as hit-and-run missions.
5: Fox's David Spunt in Washington. Court filings say investigators learned from Proper of a group chat on the app Signal where they were sharing information. Wall Street, the Dow gained 328, reaching another record. The Nasdaq minus 307. The S&P off 42. Oil dipped below $80 a barrel. 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
11: 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He later lost his life to a related cancer. 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
5: Lead engineer on board the tanker that crashed into and collapsed a Baltimore bridge now faces a federal charge.
12: Federal lawyers have charged the chief engineer of the Dolly, Karthikeyan Dinadayalan, with violating the Port and Waterways Safety Act. It's alleged the engineer knowingly did not tell the Coast Guard about hazardous conditions on the vessel. Investigators found that pumps were inappropriately hooked up to generators. The Dolly lost control in Baltimore Harbor more than 2 years ago, causing the collapse of the Francis Scott Key Bridge. A lawyer for the engineer did not comment on the charge, but the engineer has agreed with federal attorneys to defer the prosecution, which could also be dismissed if certain terms are met. Gernal Scott, Fox News.
5: The ship's operator, one employee, and a shoreside superintendent have already been charged. Pizza Hut will be sold for $2.7 billion by its parent company, Yum Brands. The company says the private equity firm Long Range Capital will buy the U.S. business for about $1.5 billion, and its holdings in China will be bought by Yum China Holdings Incorporated. Pizza Hut has been hurt in recent years with the growth of DoorDash and other online delivery services. McDonald's celebrating America's big birthday with the return of a fan favorite.
13: McDonald's will be serving up some fried apple pie to honor America's 250th birthday. The fast food giant is bringing back the nostalgic item for the first time in more than three decades. It'll be available at most U.S. restaurants for a limited time starting June 23rd. The treat features McDonald's signature apple filling wrapped in a golden fried crust. The dessert originated from a family recipe by East Tennessee owner-operator Lytton Cochran in the 1960s and became a fan favorite before leaving the menu in the 1990s.
5: Fox's Hillary Barsky. I'm Lisa Lucera. This is Fox News.
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15: From 21 Alive, I'm meteorologist Michael Morinelli. It'll be a very busy next 36 hours as we are tracking severe weather tonight with the chance of a few storms forming off to our west and moving through, featuring heavy rain and gusty winds. First weather day in effect for the day tomorrow with a larger scale outbreak expected across Indiana and Illinois. I'm meteorologist Michael Morinelli on WOWO 92.3 FM and 1190 AM.
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3: All right, thank you, Scott Shannon. Thanks to all of you for being with us. Write down our toll-free telephone number. You want to be a part of the program. It's 800-941-SEAN if you want to join us. You know, a part of me is very grateful and appreciative, and a part of me is a little bit shocked because I've always struggled at different times with laryngitis because of just the magnitude of talking I do on the air. And yesterday was a particularly busy day. It was a travel day also, and that makes it extra hard. But especially when I used to do speeches and go on the road and book signings and freedom concerts and all this stuff, almost every time when you do radio, TV, speeches and book signing, I would lose my voice. And the usual course of action is to take something like prednisone, which is a horrible medicine, the worst ever, that flushes your face, makes you bloated, hungry, irritable, and, you know, ravenous for any food you can put in your stomach. It's just annoying. So I was trying to avoid it. And anyone that listened to the radio show yesterday, I mean, the first thing my staff said to me was, "You sound like crap." That was the first words out of their mouth.
4: No. We just asked if you were okay.
3: No, you did.
4: We said, "Are you okay? We care
3: no,
4: about you."
3: No, you said I sound like crap. Just don't lie about it. Just be honest.
4: Your voice made us concerned, okay?
3: But I've had it many times. So last night's schedule was just odd because I did the radio show, and then I did a podcast with JD. The podcast ends up going long, and we finish about 5 minutes to nine. I mean, I'm able to get through it about the same way as I was able to do the radio show yesterday. And I get through it and go to the bathroom, and then I come out. And then, like, sometimes when you have laryngitis, I have to open my voice up. It may make no sense to anybody. And, like, before a radio show, I will do exercises with my, you know, usually I'll just give out the phone, or 800-941. In other words, push it, open it. And when between the 5 minute interim between the time I finished the podcast and the time I actually got on the air, it closed completely, and it didn't open until I started really talking and interviewing the vice president. Now, my staff will also tell you, Ethan, how reluctant am I to ever take a day off, whether I'm sick or not sick?
4: Oh,
3: I don't want to take off.
4: Never. Even when you plan to have off, I would say above 50% of the time, we end up coming back.
3: Well, news will drive me back because I don't want to not do my job. I can't help it. It's the way I'm wired. I think it's a good thing. I don't think it's a bad thing. And so anyway, I was doing my level best to plow through. It took me, about 2 minutes to actually get my voice open on air. But to have to experience that humility, it was a little embarrassing, to be honest. But people wrote and said nice things, and oh, I hope he's okay, and so on and so on. It was just laryngitis. That's it. Voice closed for a minute. Didn't have time to exercise it before I went on. And it really is that simple. The good news is I think I'm on now the back end of it. I think I sound a lot better today than I sounded yesterday, but, you know, I'll let you be the ultimate person to determine it. Because I didn't have a problem in the podcast. It's only in that 5 minute shutdown period and then readjusting and going on live TV. And usually adrenaline will open up anything. There's a reason you don't see TV or radio, TV people on air sneeze very often, because adrenaline is a natural antihistamine. So you don't, if think about it, you don't really often see somebody on television. It's happened. I've never had it happen that I can think of. But you have adrenaline running through your system, and with it all the dopamine and all that stuff. So anyway, long story short, I apologize to everybody. And I do appreciate the good words of wishing me well, but I promise you there's nothing serious going on. This is just a typical Hannity laryngitis event. And I don't know. What am I supposed to do? I'm on live TV. I'm on live radio. It just is what it is. You're going to have moments like that occasionally in your career. I want to start first And we're going to play part of my interview with the vice president. Let me jump to that before I get to this terror threat, because I think this is where a lot of people's questions are. And I was saying this last night, and the vice president was communicating it to me as well. They have a memorandum of understanding that will lead into a series of discussions. Here is the backstory that maybe a lot of you don't know. When the president got sick and tired of the Iranians dragging their feet, and he hit them hard twice last week and said, I'm going to hit them harder tomorrow. And he said, I think I'll take Karg Island. It got everybody's attention. That was a wow moment for the Iranians. That this is what my sources are telling me. At that point, they had direct communication, which apparently JD says they'd never had, we've never had as a country in 47 years. And they were begging, no, we'll do the deal we agreed to. All right. So we get to that part. And the Iranians come to the table. They sign the memorandum of understanding. Some of the details are not worked out, et cetera. And then we have, you know, a lot of people, this is a disaster. It's not a disaster, because at any moment that they, first of all, and a lot of myths have to be debunked here. And this is why I wanted the interview with the vice president. That's why I was not going to miss it come hell or high water. I mean, there is, you know, one thing that stood out, all of these reports that the United States signed off on $300 billion in Qatari money. You know, one of the first questions I asked JD about it, and he said it's absolutely not true. Not one bit of that story is true. He said, now, if they start, they don't get paid one American taxpayer dollar ever in this entire deal. Any monies they get will be based on the very specific promises that they are claiming that they will keep, including not diluting the nuclear dust, but handing it over. We got that rectified last night. Doesn't mean any of this will happen. It just means this is what was put on the table. This is what they're agreeing to talk about. And this is, you know, the president had to put a truth out last night that Iran has agreed to never have nuclear weapons, his number one priority. And also the story that the U.S. is paying Iran $300 billion is fake news put out by Democrats and President DJT. Now, the vice president was clear that there was no wink and nod, no seal of approval for Qatar to enter into investments with them. He said that would be another carrot down the road based on their performance. He kept going back to that over and over again. So you get the typical fake reports and people saying this. So I wanted an opportunity to clear all this up. The vice president did not hold back at all. He, you know, I did ask what's different, what has changed. I'll get to some of his answers on that. They will release the memorandum of understanding. He believes the president wants to wait until the formal ceremony is the formal deal is signed in Geneva, which is scheduled for Friday. They brought up the issue of totally, completely dismantling their ability to enrich uranium and dismantle all of their capability to build out any nuclear weapon. That he said that is the biggest part of the deal. And specifically in the beginning, behind the scenes negotiations, that's a part of it. Their ballistic missile range has got to be pulled back. Right now, they have ballistic missiles. We didn't know before Epic Fury that they could hit London and they can hit Paris. They have to stop supporting terror groups. The vice president does acknowledge that if Israel is hit, they will respond, just as the U.S. would. He confirmed that U.S. inspectors will be there on the ground when this dust is ultimately removed, which I think is critical. I never liked the idea of entombing it, although it is an option. I don't like it being in the country of Iran, because if any of that material is ever recovered, then I would argue you probably, you know, increase the odds of a potential dirty bomb down the road. Not one penny from U.S. taxpayers. And that is, I think, very, very clear. He went through all of the differences. Obama's trying to claim, oh, it's no different than my deal. Oh, it's very different than your deal. You just gave him $1.7 billion of taxpayer money in cargo planes and cash and other currency. And you didn't even, that deal was never even certified by anybody. And then 10 years later, they have the right to enrich. It was the dumbest deal ever made by anybody. And so there's no comparison to that in any way, shape, manner, or form. And then I asked them specifically, why would we trust them based on their history? Which is a good, fair question. And I think that the way the administration is looking at it is just summed up in what Donald Trump is saying while he's at the G7. And he said, if they don't do it, he's saying all hell will rain down on Iran if they're caught cheating or don't fulfill their obligations. So in other words, at any point, the president can pick up right where we left off. They have no ability to build back their missile defense systems. They have no air defense systems. They have no Navy, all of that stuff that we've talked a long time about. But the Obama administration never had a direct line. That was one thing I did not know. 47 years, they'd never had direct connections with the people at the highest levels of government. He went into some specifics, and the specifics were that even the more radical forces and the more hardliners in the regime and the more political side are part of the negotiation. So they're not talking to two separate parties about this. And the deal has already been initialed, the memorandum of understanding. Again, we'll get that probably Friday. On the issue of verification, the vice president said all these things come along with benefits if Iran delivers, and nothing if Iran doesn't deliver. They will not get an American penny. What they will get is we have a lot of their money that we have frozen up for them, and it's kind of like hiring a contractor. Okay, they lay the concrete, you pay for the concrete. They start framing out the house, you pay for the framing. They start putting up a roof, you start paying for the roof. You pay a piecemeal based on performance. That's what they have in front of them. And, of course, the ultimate option is the president just goes back to where we were. Look at the price of oil now. It's gone down precipitously, dramatically. On the verification process, some people wanted more specifics from the vice president, I noticed on social media, but the important thing to understand is the agreement is built on a two-step verification process. Now, let's just say, and by the way, other questions came up as well. The vice president says the president is concerned about, doesn't want forever wars, doesn't want boots on the ground, so they're not using that as an option. They recognize that Israel, if they're going to be fired upon, that they have the right to fire back. That came up in the interview last night. And so we're going to wait and see on the involvement of the U.S. to destroy the 60% enriched uranium. They are prepared to work with other countries and the IAEA, but American boots on the ground, and destroy, their words, destroy the enriched stockpiles, whether we just watch it happen or we do it ourselves and play a more active role. That, to me, is critical to the long-term prospects of peace and prosperity in the region. Now, if it doesn't happen, Trump, all hell will rain down on them. He signals he could send details of this deal to Congress today. And so he's being very upfront that he understands this deal is now in motion with his options as open as they've ever been. And the president did talk about the Iranian people, too. All right, we'll get to that. Also, I've got to spend a lot of time here. We have three suspects now have been publicly identified as part of this terror attack, this plot to attack the White House during UFC 250 over the weekend. So we'll get to that also. Want to remind you too, if you ever have a problem with the IRS, don't ever think about dealing with them on your own. 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
3: You know, so the bottom line for me, by the way, crude oil now in the 70s, 77, it was at a high of 126. The FBI first learned of a terrorist threat against the White House on June 10th. They work with their partners to secure probable cause for an arrest, in this case, in Bill Cunningham, Cincinnati, where one suspect was taken into custody. Court documents identified the person as a 19-year-old. Now, two others identified as well were arrested in California, alleged to be involved in this plot. They appeared in court earlier today in Riverside. Other suspects arrested in Missouri, Nebraska, multiple sources telling Fox News that those in custody are American citizens and a foreign nexus is not involved. This is early reports, FoxNews.com. And according to a criminal complaint, Proper allegedly spent $3,000 of his graduation money to purchase a lot of ammunition, guns, extra magazines. I'm telling you, one of the most underreported stories, and we have done the most on it of any show that I know, is how successful this FBI has been under Kash Patel and previously with Dan Bongino, by the way, who will join us on TV tonight. I have more on the other side.
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14: News. I'm John Saucier. Hearing from Vice President J.D. Vance addressing details of this proposed ceasefire deal between the United States and Iran. The Veep talks about critics of the deal who say the U.S. gave up too much to Iran.
15: I think that's where a lot of the misunderstandings come from, is you've got Iranian propagandists out there saying, well, we get all these things. And they leave out the fact that they only get those things if they fundamentally transform themselves as a country.
14: The vice president appearing on a Fox News Channel's The Five. FBI Director Kash Patel says law enforcement stopped a terrorist plot targeting the UFC fight at the White House over the weekend. Texas Republican Representative Wesley Hunt on Fox Business says President Trump will not change his policies because of this alleged plot.
16: He is not going to give in to terrorists, and we Americans are going to be strong, freedom-fighting patriots that will celebrate our country in our 250th year. We will not be deterred from that, not even if we are threatened with terrorist attacks.
14: Five people have been arrested. 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
17: From 21 Alive, I'm meteorologist Michael Morinelli. It'll be a very busy next 36 hours as we are tracking severe weather tonight with the chance of a few storms forming off to our west and moving through featuring heavy rain and gusty winds. First weather day in effect for the day tomorrow with a larger scale outbreak expected across Indiana and Illinois. I'm meteorologist Michael Morinelli on WOWO 92.3 FM and 1190 AM.
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10: Hey, WOWO Land, it's KB here, and I've got a story for you. As you know, about 6 or 7 months ago, I started using the MyPillow from Mike Lindell, the MyPillow guy. 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
3: 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All right, let me get to this plot. In 4 years as president, Joe Biden got four people on the FBI's 10 most wanted list. In 4 years as president, beyond the big lie about his cognitive decline, the biggest lie is the border's closed, the border's secure. They let in known terrorists and murderers and rapists and child molesters and cartel members and gang members. You know, we have people from over 200 countries, but no, it's not happening. What you see with your own eyes is not happening. And it's frustrating because it is the single biggest, most preventable national security threat in the history of this country. And we will deal with this probably for decades to come. Now, it doesn't seem as of now, according to the FBI, to have played a role in what they were able to foil this weekend. And that is a plot to attack Sunday's White House Freedom 250 UFC event. Quote, the goal was to target capitalist elites, billionaires, or politicians who received donations from the American-Israeli Public Affairs Committee, AIPAC. I don't know how they might have had a list of who the attendees would be or assumed who they would be. I have no idea what this is about anyway. But more evidence of this virulent anti-Semitism and rise of anti-Semitism. You know, we see it in the halls of Congress. We hear it on the airwaves. We see it on college campuses. It's growing worldwide. And there's also in indoctrination efforts by geopolitical foes to foment this, especially in young people online. And they're spending hundreds of millions of dollars. So some of it's not real, but there is too much that is real, which really scares me. At some point, I asked the vice president last night, well, if somebody, you know, if you extrapolate out our population versus Israel's and somebody killed 40,000 Americans in a day, what do you think America would do? And he said, destroy them. So anyway, five people in custody as of today. Investigators have identified 23 people as part of a potential network of plotters. Why doesn't Kash Patel, the FBI director, Dan Bongino, who was there as deputy director for a year, they got 8 out of 10 in just a little over a year of the FBI's 10 most wanted. 8 out of 10 of them. They have reduced murder, violent crime, all across this country. Wherever there is cooperation, like in D.C., Muriel Bowser, Democratic mayor, you know, allowing policing in her city has resulted in dramatic 60-70% reductions in major crimes in that city. You know, the same thing in Memphis, Tennessee. They invited in the help. They're doing it to other cities. This defund, dismantle, no bail law, reimagine the police madness. Well, that's kind of what you were watching after the Knicks won or the Knicks lost a basketball game in Mamdani's New York City. Anyway, so five people in custody now, 23 people part of the plot. The plan involved using these explosive-laden drones to hit buildings near the event, force a mass evacuation, steer crowds towards a pre-staged sniper team, and then a second wave allegedly planned to storm the White House gate, according to officials. And the FBI first learned of the threat June 10th, worked with partners. They secured probable cause for an arrest in Cincinnati. One suspect taken into custody, others taken in as well. And some arrested in Missouri, Nebraska. Secret Service said they worked closely with the FBI during the investigation. Investigators later uncovered these signal chats in which multiple people allegedly discussed attacking the UFC event. An initial review of this guy's iPhone identified 23 signal users discussing pre-operational activity. And, you know, this could have been an unmitigated disaster. How is it that we would ever allow over 12 million that we know of, an unknown number of gotaways from over 200 countries with terror ties into our country? How is it that you have massive crime reductions when you actually allow law enforcement to do their job? I mean, this is what Kash Patel is dedicated to. And for whatever reason, and I can't really put my finger on why, the people want to criticize Kash Patel constantly for nothing. It's like, I don't know, it's like a sport for the liberal media. You know, you would think they want to be safe and secure. Who doesn't want law and order and safety and security? So anyway, disrupting this, thank God. We'll see. We'll get to the bottom of it. We'll have an update on this tonight. Dan Bongino is actually going to join us to talk about it. By the way, the president has warned he won't support extending FISA unless the Save America Voter ID Act is part of that deal. We've been following that very, very closely. Katie Britt, Senator Alabama, says Republicans are prepared for their third budget reconciliation package if Democrats block funds. And this third reconciliation package to bolster military funding, which, you know, we've got to pay attention because the next generation of weaponry is, it's literally unfolding before our eyes. You can see it with Ukraine and Russia. You know, the use of drone warfare, even robots on the battlefield, it's crazy. You can see it in the Middle East. I mean, I remember when Reagan was mocked for suggesting strategic defense, even walking away from a summit with Gorbachev over the idea of strategic defense. The Soviets then did not want us to have it. And Reagan said that that's a non-starter, walked away, still got a deal. And yeah, that wall eventually came tumbling down. And Mr. Gorbachev teared down that wall. His own speechwriters wanted to take it out, and he kept putting it back in personally. So, interesting bit of history on so many fronts. All right, now, on to some other news. I just want to point out on the economy. Now, at the highest point with this Iranian conflict, a barrel of oil was $126. Now it's $77 today. Johnson & Johnson announced a $55 billion expansion in the U.S. Credits Trump business policies. Johnson & Johnson betting big on America, crediting the president's policies, top talent, strong investment for inspiring $55 billion in U.S. investment push. We have the best talent. We have the best investment environment. And very importantly, we have the tax policy enacted this administration. We have trillions of dollars now online, jobs that Obama said were never coming back in semiconductor chip manufacturing, pharmaceutical manufacturing, automobile manufacturing is coming back because the president took a stand to all these countries ripping us off and said, you're not going to rip us off anymore. But oil prices now plunging to the lowest levels since early March after the president signed this deal, and even lower than yesterday. There's an article from yesterday, now down again today. And it just shows when you have a businessman, if we get any of the president thinks it's as high as 18 trillion, let's say it's 5, 7, 8, 10 trillion. I don't know what it is in committed manufacturing investments online. The president in his one big, beautiful bill, 100% depreciation of investment money first year. What does that mean? That if you're going to build out a manufacturing plant, you get to deduct the full cost of that build out in year one while creating high paying career jobs in the construction industry. And it gets your product to market online much faster. The Justice Department says groups protesting ICE in Minneapolis. Look at this. Newsweek is reporting. Not exactly conservative. The DOJ charged multiple people in Minnesota alleging they are from two Antifa groups in connection with resistance to ICE. U.S. Immigration, Customs Enforcement, and Border Patrol swept into Minneapolis, St. Paul during the winter as part of a large-scale effort and enforcement operation that sparked resistance. The U.S. attorney went on to show social media posts from defendants from earlier this year, which said, which he said showed their connection to Antifa. Remember we brought this up and we were excoriated. There were reports of it, couldn't confirm it. Now we're confirming it. Mark Wade Mullen, Homeland Security Secretary, telling reporters that Trump has located at least 146,000 unaccompanied minors. These minors were lost during the Biden years. How do you lose 146,000 children? The new poll shows Democrats' war on ICE has backfired. Support for mass deportations among Democratic voters has actually increased. A poll came out today. They always say it's a shock poll. I don't know why they always say a shock poll. We have a shock poll out today. It shows Republicans are doing, performing much better in the lead up to the midterms. Now, I'm not taking anything to the bank. I'm not taking one poll to the bank. I'm just asking all of you to understand the importance of this moment and what happens to our country if Democrats get back in power. Anyway, The Economist, YouGov, indicates Republicans closing the gaps with the Democrats, but there have been now numerous polls showing that. that means nothing. Only one poll matters, Election Day. This is the gift, though, that keeps on giving. You have one House Democrat and his Democratic primary opponent both say they're not rooting for the U.S. to win the World Cup. You got to be kidding me. The party of Nazi tattoo Plattner. We have news on him today. The party of six-gender Tellerico, God is non-binary, no problem, men playing women's sports. De Niro, as we played yesterday, explaining he can't love America at a UFC counter event in New York City where that weird singing took place. You know, there's a funny cartoon, I think Sweet Baby James gave it to me. Resist what exactly? Lower prices, safer jobs, secure borders, cheaper medicine, strong market, and less government fraud. Yeah, I guess I hate all of that. Crazy James Carville suggesting Donald Trump, the specific holiday he will resign by in 2026. Hakeem Jeffrey got caught off guard in an interview when he accused Trump of exacerbating skyrocketing. What is he going to say now? Price of a barrel of oil is trading at $77. Any criticism? Is the world better and safer without a nuclear-armed Iran? Hillary Clinton taking jabs at the White House. Hillary, if I was her, I'd be pretty quiet. There's too many rumors out there. I'm having too many people whisper in my ear that those old servers may be in existence and may make the light of day maybe sooner than later. But I don't know for sure. A member of the Southern Poverty Law Center now stands accused today. New York Post, move over Graham Plattner. Looks like we have found another progressive Democrat. Headline, Southern Poverty Law Center boss funneled $1.2 million to her lover in a neo-Nazi group. I mean, you just remember Charlottesville? Do you remember the closing arguments in 24? Trump, Nazi, fascist, racist. Plattner said there was not going to be any more controversy. There is apparently an online trail of Graham Plattner, the guy who calls people in Maine dumb and racist and stupid, Mr. Nazi tattoo, said there was not going to be any more posts, any more controversies. No, apparently this new one mocking a teenage suicide has surfaced. I mean, you can't make this up. Anyway, more scrutiny, and another posting on Reddit after a report surfaced that attributed his old username, including one appearing to mock a girl's suicide. Where is your heart and your soul and your conscience? Tell me one Democrat. If you're a Democrat that would vote for this, I think I need to talk to you because there's something really wrong with you. But the party of Tellerico, El Sayed, Mamdani, Grandpa Bernie, Pocahontas, the squad, AOC, and no mainstream Democrat will take him on. FBI raided the headquarters of a, quote, Soros-backed voter group as part of an election fraud probe. We're watching this story from FoxNews.com. Federal investigators raided this place, and the headquarters of Ohio's organized

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8: A White House terror plot stopped in its tracks. I'm Lisa Lacera, Fox News. The FBI is searching for more suspects connected to a plan to attack last weekend's UFC event at the White House. Five suspects already in custody.
9: Investigators tell Fox the plan was to use drones with explosives to hit buildings near the UFC Freedom 250 event, which would force a mass evacuation and steer crowds toward a pre-staged sniper team. A, quote, second wave was allegedly planning to storm the White House gate. Those accused of being involved in the alleged plot arrested in Ohio, Nebraska, Missouri, and California.
8: Fox's David Spunt in Washington. The FBI says the mother of one of the suspects helped break up the plot.
9: In Ohio, investigators say 19-year-old Tyson Proper's mother called police after she was concerned about her son's recent conduct, including firearms purchases and his communications with people online.
8: One suspect told investigators the goal was to target what he called capitalist elites, billionaires, and those getting donations from the American-Israeli Public Affairs Committee. Vice President J.D. Vance set to travel to Switzerland Friday for the signing of the tentative deal with Iran. He tells Fox's The Five.
10: United States wins either way. As the president said, either they get nothing, we destroy their nuclear program and the Straits of Hormuz are open, or they fundamentally transform themselves, and that's a big win too. It's really up to them.
8: Iran says the deal calls for Israel to withdraw from Lebanon, a condition already rejected by Israel. This is Democrats in Congress calling on the administration to provide details of the agreement. With a vote of 47-48, the Senate tried and failed again to advance a war powers resolution that would end the military action in Iran. Four Republicans joined most Democrats in supporting the resolution. And the Trump administration moving oversight of special education and civil rights out of the Department of Education. 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
8: President Trump's attorney for the 2020 campaign in Wisconsin and two former aides have pled not guilty to felony forgery charges for the roles in fake elector scheme designed to overturn his loss in the state. Jim Troupas, Mike Roman, and Ken Chesebro argued they committed no crime and were just trying to keep their options alive in case a court ruled that Trump had actually won the state. Prosecutors say the three defendants defrauded the 10 Wisconsin Republican electors who cast their ballots for President Trump in 2020. A Tampa police officer charged with luring an underage boy for sex.
13: Police officers in Tampa were forced to arrest one of their own Monday after discovering he allegedly found a 16-year-old boy on an adult dating app, sent him money, conducted discussions of a sexual nature, sent explicit photos, and tried to arrange the purchase of drugs for the teen via a third party. The officer, 31-year-old Jonathan Darling, has since been relieved of duty and sent to jail. He's been with the department since 2019. Tampa police were alerted to his online activities by the National Center for Missing and Exploited Children. In Miami, Eben Brown, Fox News.
8: A new study finds parents may use electronic devices at the dinner table more often than children.
14: The study looked at the behaviors of 357 parents and the same number of kids. The average age of the kids was about 6.5. Most used some form of media at the dinner table, but more than 3/4 of parents did, compared to just over 2/3 of kids. The study found 142 parents reported being on their phones. For kids, 43 watched content on a small screen device. Another 39 kids were said to have played a handheld game. Researchers wrote they wanted to highlight interruptions caused by electronic devices that result in children receiving less attention and parental guidance than they should.
8: Fox's Jessica Rosenthal. I'm Lee Silasera. This is Fox News.
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16: From 21 Alive, I'm meteorologist Michael Morinelli. It'll be a very busy next 36 hours as we are tracking severe weather tonight with the chance of a few storms forming off to our west and moving through, featuring heavy rain and gusty winds. First weather day in effect for the day tomorrow with a larger scale outbreak expected across Indiana and Illinois. I'm meteorologist Michael Morinelli on WoWoW 92.3 FM and 1190 AM.
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4: 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All right, so last night I got to spend time with the vice president of the our country, of the United States, J.D. Vance. And J.D. has been trying to explain what this deal is with Iran. And for a lot of people, there are a lot of questions, and that's fair. And the best part is he answered every unanswered question. Not every question is answered yet because we're at the, you know, this is not the deal points, but they're saying in principle that they've agreed to it. There's been so much BS out there about what is not in the deal that the vice president got to clarify, not true, not true, not true. So it kind of became point by point. Now, if you listen to this radio show yesterday, as I mentioned earlier, I had laryngitis. I did the podcast. It's 5 minutes till nine. I'm live with him on air at 9 o'clock. Wrap up the podcast. Ran to, you know, the bathroom. Run out to the studio. And my throat froze at the beginning of the show. So I was struggling all day yesterday. And then people, he's stroking out. No, I've had laryngitis my entire career. If anyone's listened to the show any length of time. But it's just part of this business. When I'm on air so many hours, it's going to happen. Anyway, so please, you know, forgive me for that part. I even said it on the show, and then still people didn't listen. But anyway, part one, my interview with Vice President J.D. Vance.
5: Mr. Vice President, how are you?
6: Good to see you, Sean.
5: Good to see you. I don't get to see you in person a lot.
6: Yeah, it's good to see you.
5: Okay, so you're now, you start off this life in Appalachia, and very tough upbringing, very poor upbringing, difficult times, abuse at home, your mom struggled with addiction, you have a devout grandmother. Now you're the vice president, you're 41 years old, and now you're negotiating what might be the path to peace in the Middle East for the first time in however many thousands of years. Not a bad life.
6: Not a bad life at all, man. Only in America. And I think that if you have a life like I've led, you have to have incredible gratitude to the country. And the best way to show that gratitude is just to try to do as good of a job as humanly possible. That's what I write about in the book, fundamentally, is this sense that, you know, my life has been so charmed. In some ways, things have been a struggle. But in a lot of ways, man, I've just been so blessed. And there's this sense that God was always looking out for me. Even when I strayed from the path, even when I called myself an atheist, that faith that my grandmother had sort of imbued me with was always there in the background. And of course, it's an important part of the way that I go about my duties today, but it's just an important part of who I am. It fundamentally illuminates everything else about me. And hopefully people will pick up the book and learn a little bit about me and learn a little bit about my faith journey, and maybe it'll be useful to them.
5: Well, we'll get into that in more detail. All right, so let's talk about the Iranian deal.
6: Sure.
5: What frustrates me about the Iranians, Donald Trump says A, and somebody will come out, some aspect of that government, and contradict what the president said.
6: Yeah.
5: And they came out with, quote, a memorandum of understanding, which is what was signed, official signing on Friday in Geneva. And it contradicted a lot of what the president said. Any of that true?
6: No, it's not. So I've seen a lot of misinformation out there. I've seen $24 billion going from the United States to Iran. That number is totally false, totally made up. Fundamentally, what this thing does, Sean, as you're going to appreciate, is number one, the Straits of Hormuz were open immediately. You already see oil prices coming down substantially, and I think they're only going to come down even further. Number two, it ensures that Iran will never have a nuclear weapon. And number three, it does go and say, look, if the Iranians are willing to change their ways, if they're willing to behave like a normal country, stop trying to build a nuclear weapon, stop trying to fund terrorism all over the Middle East, then we are willing to actually fundamentally transform our relationship with them. That's what the president has offered. Now, of course, we would need to verify that. We would need to see real progress and real action.
5: They
6: not
5: know
6: just
5: that's
6: words.
5: Part of the deal?
6: Absolutely. It's written right there in the agreement, Sean. And here's the thing. Yes, you're right. Sometimes when, you know, information about this deal will leak out. You'll have somebody on a propaganda channel in that country, in Iran, who will say something that isn't true. I think it's sort of expected. It frustrates me too, but it's expected that some Yahoo is going to say something about the deal that is untrue. What really bothers me and frustrates me and is unexpected when the American media literally picks up talking points and propaganda from the RAGC that has no support in the text of the agreement that we've actually negotiated and no basis in reality. This is good for the American people. The Iranians don't get a dime unless they behave and change their behavior. Right. And this means that Iran will never have a nuclear weapon, Sean. That's why we did this.
5: You say they don't get a dime. Do they ever get an American dime, a taxpayer dollar?
6: No. So number one, first of all, they never get a dime of American taxpayer money, ever. Full stop. Not even close. Okay. What we have said is there's a lot of economic benefit in the United States relieving a lot of sanctions and welcoming them back into the world economy. There's a lot of benefit there. Not American money, but there's a lot of economic prosperity that can flow from that. What the president said to them is, we want you to be a successful country. But for you to be a successful country, you've got to give up on this threat. You've got to give up on this desire to have a nuclear weapon. And if you do that, the United States is willing to have a much better relationship.
5: All right, let me go to this. The number one report that I've been reading leading up to this interview tonight is that the Qataris are giving them $300 billion with the sign, seal, and approval of the U.S. The president did put out a truth, denying all of it. Iran has agreed to never have a nuclear weapon, and the story that the U.S. is paying Iran $300 million is fake news. We are not giving them an American dollar, number one, true, and number two, did the U.S. ever sign off on the Qataris paying them that money?
6: No, we've not. The agreement says they are not getting a single dime of American money. That's just not what this is. What the agreement does say, Sean, is, again, if the Iranians behave, and if there are sanctions relief, and if the Iranians are integrated into the world economy, we would invite other countries, not us, but other countries to invest in their country. That's fine, but only if they comply with the terms of the agreement. Really, we have an option here, right? The President of the United States has given us optionality, which is great for the American people. Step back for a second. Their conventional military is destroyed. Their nuclear weapons program is destroyed. The Strait of Hormuz is now open. Now, we have two pathways.
5: Is it open toll-free?
6: It is open toll-free, and that's very explicit in the agreement. But now we have two pathways we can go down. Pathway number one is the Iranian economy continues to be strangled. We don't want that. That's not our desire. But in order for them to get pathway two, which is reintegration into the world economy, they have to behave like a normal country. It's a very simple principle, actually. And what's different about this than previous iterations of the Iranian government, previous negotiations, is one, the president's negotiating from a position of strength. But number two, we're actually talking directly to them. And I can't tell you, Sean, if 5 years down the road they're going to honor that commitment, because I can't predict the future. What I can tell you is if they don't honor their commitments, they don't get a dime from anybody, the United States, ever, but a dime from anybody else either.
5: The president has told me many times, he said, I can go back to bombing and obliterate them in 5 minutes at any point I want. How important was it, the two attacks that took place last week, one after an Apache helicopter of ours was hit?
6: Well, What it did, Sean, is it showed that we were serious, that there really are two options here. There's the military option, there's the diplomatic option, and if they were not going to choose the diplomatic option, then the president still had military options to use. But it's not just that, Sean. One of the things the American media has totally underreported is you talk about the Strait of Hormuz. The Iranians try to close off the strait to try to choke off the world energy economy. The American media has totally underreported the fact that over the past 3 weeks, we've gotten more oil out of the Strait of Hormuz under the supervision of United States Central Command than we had the first 3 months of this operation. What does that mean? That means the Iranians' leverage was reducing by the day. That means that our position was growing stronger by the day. And I think that's why we've cut what is fundamentally a good deal for the American people, assuming the Iranians follow through. And if they don't follow through, There's no skin off our back. Nothing changes from where we are right now.
5: A lot of people are questioning, why not release the memorandum of understanding? You said it will happen this week.
6: Correct. So there are some diplomatic protocols, Sean. There are some sequencing that the Pakistanis have been involved in this. The Qataris have been involved in this. And what the president has said is the agreement will come out on Friday. He may decide to release the agreement sooner than that. But we have this formal ceremony on Friday, and that's when the president right now wants to release the memorandum.
5: Let me get to this. Because this is the most important thing, and the president has been most consistent on this point, and that is they cannot and will never have a nuclear weapon.
6: Correct.
5: How will we be able to verify that? Will we have American inspectors on the ground? What happens to the nuclear dust? Will it be degraded or will it be removed? Will we be a party to that? Like, will it reflect what we did in Libya years ago?
6: So what we're going to do, Sean, is destroy the highly enriched material, the nuclear dust, as we call it, and, you know, we're going to do it with the Iranians. That's what the president has said. He wants us to work with the Iranians, with the international organizations, to destroy that stockpile of enriched material, because that does set them back a little bit further. We've already fundamentally destroyed their program, but that does set them back a little bit further, and that's important, of course, to the United States of America.
5: And they're agreeing never to enrich.
6: They're agreeing right now to eliminate the enriched stockpile, and if they don't get to a point where they agree to stop enriching, then they don't get the other benefits of the bargain. And that's the way this is set up, is a lot of the technical details we're going to figure out over the next month, over the next 2 months, but the basic structure is they can get a lot if they comply with the United States demands. They don't get anything if they don't comply with anything.
4: All right, we'll come back more with J.D. Vance on the other side. I want to remind you, from America's Revolutionary War to Israel's current fight for survival, which has been a forever state for them, all good countries with moral clarity have faced moments that test their courage. Thank God freedom endures. Thank God, you know, we have presidents like President Trump and prime ministers like Bibi and, you know, presidents like President Reagan. He said in 1985, Reagan did, that in our talks, we paid special attention to two issues, our commitment to Israel's security and well-being and our shared desire to move forward together towards a just and lasting peace between Israel and all of its Arab neighbors. I mean, that actually may be a possibility if this thing goes through. If it doesn't, Trump will stop bombing again. Anyway, now being the 250th anniversary that we're celebrating in this country, our friends at the International Fellowship of Christians and Jews, as they have had to fight all of Iranian proxies, all of the people being targeted, densely populated areas, they have a massive humanitarian crisis. 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They're on the ground. They're there. They need your help. Whatever you can do to help support them, they want to say thank you. You know, donate as generously as possible. That money goes directly to humanitarian assistance. You can go to their website. They'll send you a USA Israel flag pin if you'd like. 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That's flagpinifcj.org today. And you are doing a lot of good. More with J.D. Vance on the other side.
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0: right, part two of my interview last night, yes, with laryngitis, I apologize, and the Vice President, J.D. Vance.
1: Let's talk about any place, anywhere, anytime, U.S. inspectors. That's part of the deal?
2: Yeah, that's absolutely something that we are negotiating over, Sean. That's one of the final details that's going to be figured out here is if you go back to the original Obama JCPOA, there were a couple of big problems with it. Number one, by the way, is that the Gulf Arabs hated the Obama deal. Why? Because they thought that it empowered the Iranians to be a malign actor. It actually enriched the Iranians while they were misbehaving. This deal, the Gulf Arabs love, because they know that this is the kind of deal that could fundamentally transform the Middle East. Another problem with that deal is that the inspections regime was effectively non-existent. There was a little bit there, but it was basically non-existent. This goes back to our fundamental principle here, that if they show verifiable commitment, and that means a real inspections regime, then they can get the benefits of the bargain.
1: Obama took a shot and said, I don't think this deal is any better than the deal we had before. The JCPOA was dramatically different than what you were describing. Sure. Here tonight.
2: And I'd ask the president, the former president, I'd say, Obama, why in the world, if it's the same thing, why is it that the Gulf Arabs hated your deal and they love our deal? They are the ones who are in the region. They know what it means to enrich the worst terrorist regime in the world. And they also know what it means to turn over a new leaf and to go to a different future. So I think President Obama, he should acknowledge that the people who are closest to this, they love the Trump deal. They hate the Obama deal. And that's maybe the biggest endorsement of this plan.
1: Okay, so I just want to just bear down. They're going to hand over the nuclear dust. They're agreeing to no nuclear weapons. They're agreeing to inspections. They don't get one U.S. taxpayer dollar. And, okay, you really believe that a regime that I would argue could not be trusted, I refer to it as a death cult, that what brought them to this point? What changed? Is it they're now at their fourth tier of leadership? What do you think changed?
2: It's a combination. First of all, I don't believe anything, Sean. Yeah. This is very important.
1: That's
2: the
1: important.
2: President has said we have to verify. We're going to reward action. We're not going to reward words. But fundamentally what's changed is, number one, we're on the third or fourth generation of leadership. That is true. Number two, they've seen that the president is serious. They've seen that he's willing to exert that leverage and actually do what's necessary in order to force the Iranians to come to the table. And number three, Sean, this is important. It's underreported. Their economy has been in a free fall for a very long time. So you combine the president's leverage that he's put on them, you combine the new leadership, and you combine the fact that their economy is in shambles. And I think that they see there's a real opportunity here to turn over a new leaf so long as they do the right thing.
1: So on the verification process, once we get along, they're either going to go along with the commitments they made or what is next. And what do you say to the people like me that have been very skeptical of the regime?
2: Sure.
1: For all these years, number one state sponsor of terror, death to Israel, death to America. I'm skeptical. This is all true, Reagan talked about this in 85. He said there might be an opportunity for peace in that region, and it might be all of these countries finally getting along. And you even expressed hope that that might be a result of this.
2: Well, again, I'll tell you, the Gulf Coast countries under the president's leadership, they actually feel that that's possible. They don't believe anything either. They're not certain. They're not going to predict what the Iranians are going to do 5 years from now, but they see real opportunity. So we're going to walk down this pathway. We're going to see how serious the Iranians are. And Sean, you ask, what if they don't meet these obligations? What if they don't do what they promised they're going to do? Number one, they don't get any benefits of the bargain. And as the president would say, we have all the cards. Their economy will still be in very tough shape if they don't get the relief that they need to get in order to make progress.
0: All right, that was part two of my interview with the Vice President, J.D. Vance. When we come back, we'll hit the phones, 800-941-SEAN, if you want to be a part of the program.

0: 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We'll be drawing winners every day on Fort Wayne's Morning News, and winners can pick up their flags directly from Not Just Dex off Lima Road. Let's celebrate America's 250th birthday together thanks to Not Just Dex and Wawa.
1: News. I'm Tom Rigotti. The U.S. and Iran will sign a deal to end the war on Friday in Geneva, Switzerland. Not many details have been officially released. Vice President J.D. Vance spoke about the pending agreement on Fox's The Five.
2: I see it as we're going to get very serious about these negotiations. And what I'm trying to do is send a signal that the entire American government is actually oriented towards getting a good outcome for the American people.
1: The president says the U.S. Navy's blockade along the Strait of Hormuz will fully reopen after he signs the deal. The plot targeting President Trump's UFC event held at the White House this past weekend may have been stopped thanks to the parent of one of the suspects. Fox's David Spunt.
3: Ohio investigators say 19-year-old Tyson Proper's mother called police after she was concerned about her son's recent conduct, including firearms purchases and communications with people online.
1: Five arrests have been made, with more possible. 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
5: From 21 Alive, I'm meteorologist Michael Morinelli. It'll be a very busy next 36 hours as we are tracking severe weather tonight, with the chance of a few storms forming off to our west and moving through, featuring heavy rain and gusty winds. First weather day in effect for the day tomorrow, with a larger scale outbreak expected across Indiana and Illinois. I'm meteorologist Michael Morinelli on WoWo 92.3 FM and 1190 AM.
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0: Hey, Wawa Land, it's KB here, and I've got a story for you. 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
12: All right, 25 now till the top of the hour, 800-941-SEAN, our number if you want to be a part of the program. Look, you want to start a business, you want to open the doors to your business, and then you find out, oh, I need all of these different insurances based on state law, local law, federal law, whatever law it happens to be. And unfortunately, that then becomes, for many people, an obstacle, a nightmare. You got to deal with all of these different policies, all the different agents involved with the policies. And it gets confusing. It's time consuming. It's worse than dealing with the healthcare industry. If your company has 25 employees, or whether you are the owner, the CFO, HR manager, guess what? 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Have you ever read your policy? 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This is where supersure.com comes in. I spent hours with these people. 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
12: All right, let's get to our busy phones. Travis in Pennsylvania. What's up, Travis? How are you, sir? Glad you called.
14: Hey, Sean, I just wanted to call in and say how much I enjoy your show and how much I appreciate you and Linda in the afternoon. I always listen to you on my way home, leaving work.
12: Well, we really appreciate it. What do you do for work?
14: I am a plumber.
12: Let me tell you, you know, we're always talking about how AI might be involved in job displacement, et cetera. The thing is, you're always going to need a plumber. You're always going to need the AC guy. I can't tell you how many times in my life it's 2 or 3 in the morning. And if you need a plumber, I don't care what they're charging. You're asking that plumber to please get out of bed and come.
14: Yes, sir. You got it. Yep. And
12: well, God bless you. I encourage young people to think about the trades because I think that will be, it was an article. Mike Rowe highlighted it as well. The next generation of millionaires are going to be tradesmen.
14: Yeah, and I think it's pretty neat that you actually were in construction.
12: One of the best things I did in my life, ever. I know what real work is for 20-plus years of my life. Makes me appreciate and love even more the blessing of doing what I love to do every day.
14: Well, thank you for taking my call today. I've always wanted to talk to you on your program.
12: Well, thank you. What's on your mind?
14: So I just wanted to mention, the other day you were talking about Rush, and when I first started listening to 580, was back when I was probably about 16, I was actually driving a tractor in a field. I was plowing a field, and I loved tuning in every day, and I listened to Rush, and he was such an amazing man and such an inspiration to me.
12: I think he was an inspiration to all of us, and I always say we all owe him a debt of gratitude. Those are not words. I mean it. I said it while he was alive. I said it in his passing. I say it today. And any one of us that makes our living giving out our opinions, and anybody in the conservative ecosphere, if you will, of media, we owe him a debt of gratitude. It was not easy for him either the whole way. It was hard because he was, you know, forging a path for all of us. He didn't know he was forging that big a path, but he was.
14: Right. Yeah, no, he made a big impact on me. I know that. And I've been a faithful listener ever since he started on, you know, he started out where I started listening. So, yeah, what an amazing person.
12: I will tell you this. We know what Rush is. You know, everyone, you talk about what is on your wish list or, you know, bucket list, as they call it. We know what Rush's bucket list was. Just to get well enough, quick enough to come back to the airwaves and talk to all of you. That, to me, defined Rush. I mean, Rush talked about EIB1 and I had a cigar and all this stuff. But what he really wanted to do was be behind that microphone every single day, because that's what he chose to do, knowing he had very little time left on this earth. That tells me everything I want to know about him.
14: Yes, sir. You're correct. Yes, you are, Sean.
12: All right, my friend. God bless you. Check in more often. We appreciate it. Let's say hi to John, Missouri. John, how are you? Glad you called, sir.
15: It's a great day in Missouri, Sean. A longtime listener, over 20 years. I appreciate you taking my call. But I'm calling in.
12: Yes, sir.
15: Talk a little bit about President Trump. That, you know, they never give the guy any credit. The left side out there. Gas down here is at $3.19 a gallon. It's dropped a dollar in the last 2 weeks.
12: And it's about to go lower looking at the price of a barrel of oil today. So I think things are working out pretty well for people as of now. There was a price to pay for this. But ask is, was it worth making sure Iran never gets a nuclear weapon? It is that clear cut a choice.
15: Absolutely, it's worth it. And, you know, it hasn't been this long. It's things only, what, 100 days here that this has went on. And it's a small price to pay to keep that out of their hands. And I look for the gas to go down, but you're not going to hear anything from the other media. I appreciate your stand and what you do for this country, because it's your voice that we all listen to, and I wish there was more of you, but there's not.
12: Listen, the only thing I will say to right-minded Americans and people that love this country and will celebrate, unlike Robert De Niro, the greatness of this country, and is, you know, Reagan reminded us, and I quote it often, is that freedom is one generation away from extinction. It can't become extinct on our watch. And every generation has a responsibility to protect, preserve, defend what we inherited, and try and leave this world, this country, a little better off than when we inherited it. My dad was part of the greatest generation and fought 4 years in the Pacific and grew up during the Depression and grew up poor. And I think of how hard his life is. It is, this is why, please, everybody take this midterm seriously. That's the only thing I'm asking from people. You know, in your heart, mind, and soul, commit that you are going to do everything in your power to vote and participate and know the consequences if these radicals ever get power again.
15: And you can't make this stuff up, the radicals. This, I can't believe this stuff. Even people that I've grown up with, I just can't believe they think this way.
12: And they do. I mean, I wish they didn't, but, you know, it's never been this crazy, which I think puts us in uncharted waters. I really believe that. In terms of historically, midterms go against the party in power. Historically, not all the time. And I think this is a new paradigm unfolding before our eyes.
15: Yes, I agree.
12: All right, my friend. God bless you. John, appreciate you. God bless the people of Missouri. Listen, born on America's darkest day, that's 9/11/01, the Tunnel to Towers Foundation. because of your generosity, your thoughtfulness has been able to help American heroes ever since. And that's heroes like Fire Lieutenant Michael Wells. Now, he was inspired by the heroism of firefighters on 9/11. He felt a calling to pursue his dream serving his community as a firefighter. He would devote 14 years to his fire department, rise to lieutenant, save lives. He even earned the Badge of Honor for bravery. And despite Michael's courage and faith, he lost his battle, sadly, with occupational cancer. He left behind his beautiful wife and their three beautiful children, a legacy of service and love for his country and community. Now, this 25th anniversary year of 9/11, Michael's story does remind us of the profound impact of that day on American heroes. And there are still many families to help. 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

0: busy phones. Josette in Connecticut. What's up, Josette?
1: Hi, Sean. Thank you for taking my call. I wanted to talk to you about comments I've heard even you make about Trump derangement syndrome. And, you know, it's always like everybody hates him. Even the leaders of Europe hate him. The European Union hates him, that kind of thing. And it is horrible. But I think it goes deeper than that. It's the why do they hate him? And I think that it's very, very important right now that we start talking about it for what it actually is. And what it actually is that we have to make a choice between maintaining our national sovereignty and our government, our constitution.

0: they, more importantly, have allowed unfettered illegal immigration without assimilation. Yep. And they're not a reliable partners. I don't care if it's the Paris Accords. Mm-hmm. I don't care if it's the WEF. I don't care if it's the United Nations. I have no respect for these global organizations, globalist organizations. I want America to be independent and free. And I think as an outcrop, when Iran is all said and done, yeah. Donald Trump will reevaluate NATO, and he will make bilateral deals with countries that we can count on and depend on. In other words, not Great Britain, not France, not Spain, not even Italy, sadly.
1: Right. But what I want to stress is that it's bigger than that. All of those things that you mentioned have been done by design. And we've got to start talking about it for what it is, especially because the midterms are coming. You know, they hate him, they vilify him because he's the only one standing against them. He's the only one that's in their way. So, you know, it's a cabal. It's the United Nations 2030 Project, the World Economic Forum, the WTO, the WHO. They want a global government. And who? People like Klaus Schwab, people like George Soros, and that Roy Neville Singham, or whatever his name is, who lives in China. They want to go back to what Europe always was, which was a class of royals, and then everybody else.
0: Look at the Paris Accords. The Paris Accords forced the United States to pay billions of dollars and meanwhile classified China and India as developing nations, and they paid next to nothing. How is that fair? How is it fair NATO nations don't pay their fair share versus their GDP? And really, without the United States behind them, they are incapable of defending their continent and their individual countries. It is such a spectacular fail that we have accepted for decades, norms we have accepted for decades that are now being challenged. It's one of the many things I love about President Trump is he thinks anew on everything.
1: They presented it to us as global economy. The first thing they did was try to deindustrialize America. They offshored our manufacturing. They were offshoring our agriculture. They wanted us to be about just innovation and service. Then they started, and they started in Europe first, and those mass migrations, that happened in Europe first. And that's because they have to destroy Western culture, and they do that by, you know, destroying our society, you know, increasing the rate of crime and destroying our culture, mass migration. So this is a plan for global government, and I first heard those words from George H.W. Bush, our first Bush president, and he said, the New World Order. And then I heard Obama reference the New World Order. And then Clinton. And then Bush, too. And, you know, you see so many videos of Clinton, Obama, and Bush, too, all like palling around together because they're all globalists. And that's what you're seeing happening in the Senate right now. You've got John Thune and the others. They are the globalists. So that's why they're rhinos. They want the global government. And Trump is the only thing standing in the way. And that's why they're constantly vilifying him and want to destroy him. And we need to start calling it for what it is. I want to tell my Democrat friends, hey, you have a choice. You either vote for Trump, you either vote Republican, or you're voting for global government. What do you want?
0: I think you have framed this problem, this debate, and the brilliance of Trump perfectly. And I can tell you this, things are not going to go back to where they were. I think things are going to change rather dramatically. I think we're going to watch a lot of it unfold in the coming last years of the president's administration. And hopefully the person that one day may take his place shares the same values that we do, because you're dead on accurate. Anyway, Josette, we appreciate you. Thank you so much for the call. Check in often.

0: What is that day really all about? An extraordinary vision outlined 250 years ago, and that is the Declaration of Independence. Now, it's the document where ordinary men made a revolutionary claim that our rights come from our Creator. 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Now, that idea gave birth to the greatest country God ever gave man. 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
6: Potential terror attack stopped. I'm Lisa Lacera, Fox News. The FBI says it broke up a plot to target last weekend's UFC event at the White House.
7: Federal officials have made arrests in California, Missouri, Nebraska, and Ohio, and continue to investigate a network accused of planning to set off explosive drones and sniper fire at Sunday's UFC Freedom 250 event. The FBI became aware of the plot last Wednesday after a parent of 19-year-old Tyson Proper alerted police to concerning behavior. He was arrested near Columbus, Ohio. Court filings say investigators learned from Proper of a Signal group chat involving as many as 23 individuals calling itself Vanguard of the Old. At least 5 suspects have been arrested.
6: Fox's Sharon Halpern at the White House. 2 senior U.S. officials tell Fox Secret Service leadership is disappointed with FBI Director Kash Patel for announcing the breakup of the plot. Sources say they had a plan to originally wait because not all the suspects were in custody. At the G7 conference in France, President Trump emphasized a key component of the Iran deal that Iran won't have a nuclear weapon.
8: They won't have one to buy, to develop. They will not have a nuclear weapon.
6: Vice President Vance had to travel to Switzerland to sign the agreement Friday. The Air Force releasing new details into yesterday's crash at Edwards Air Force Base in Southern California that killed everyone on board.
9: AirNav Systems flight tracking data shows the B-52 bomber made a sharp right to the northeast after taking off at Edwards Air Force Base Monday, nearly completing a 180-degree turn before falling at a rate of descent of more than 5,000 feet per 60 seconds, or nearly 1 mile per minute. The aircraft crashing and bursting into flames, killing all 8 people on board.
6: Fox's Kristen Goodwin. The investigation into the crash could take 6 months. 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